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1: In the city, you're on the brakes now on the Riverside Expressway. Pretty heavy northbound as you come around towards the go-between bridge. The Bruce Highway travels well between Brisbane and the Sunshine Coast. There is some heavy traffic on the Sunshine Motorway eastbound into Mountain Creek. Logan Motorway at Ellen Grove, there's roadwork affecting traffic both ways. It's slow near the Centenary Motorway and has the on-ramp from Boundary Road closed to eastbound traffic. And there are road closures in place along the Gold Coast for the marathon. This is Will Bottom with live and local traffic on Brisbane's 4BC.
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7: Partly cloudy over Brisbane today, reaching a top of 22 degrees in the city and in Ipswich, 19 on the bayside. Looking ahead, partly cloudy tomorrow with a possible shower and a top of 20. Another cloudy day on Tuesday, a top of 21. And similar conditions on Wednesday, 22. On Moreton Bay, southerly winds 15 to 20 knots, seas below 1 metre. Right now it's 18 degrees at Springwood. I'm Georgina Winter with more news at 11 on Brisbane's 4BC.
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1: That's right, Trent Nikolic with you for Luke Grant. 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Into the second hour of the show, we're going to talk to our remarkable Australian soon, Mark Holden, and then later in the hour we'll talk tech with Stephen Fenwick. So get ready to make your calls later in the hour if you want to talk to Stephen, because we always run out of time in that segment. Plenty of your feedback via the text line. Martin saying Morocco pulled off a big upset at the World Cup. Yes, you're right, mate. It wasn't actually a big upset. Morocco is ranked 6 in the world. Canada's ranked 30. I think it's more so that Canada's one of the home nations and they've been going really well because they've been playing in Canada theoretically. I think that game may not have been in Canada. It might actually have been in the States, that game. But as you say, not really an upset when the number 6 nation beats the number 20 or 30. As you say, Alistair with a really good idea. Hey, Trent, here's an idea. Net zero debt by 2050. It's taken us 20 years to get to $1 billion in debt. How about the next 20 wiping it out? If we're serious about intergenerational equity for our kids, then let's start paying it off like a mortgage. That's exactly what I said at the top of the show, mate. Absolutely what I said. First payment each month goes on the debt and all other departments get trimmed to create a surplus. Slogan net zero by 2050, doing it for our kids. A bit tongue-in-cheek, but yeah, it makes sense. And maybe one nation could be bold enough to propose such a policy to show a long-term responsible plan that is sadly lacking from Labor or Liberal. Really good point. Really good point. Terry, thank you for your support, mate. Yes, I'm more than happy to state my own opinion, as you said. Thank you for listening in, mate. Anita, saying what a lot of you are thinking, which is the way things are going in 2 years with this government, we'll be using candles, using horse and carts, living in tents, eating mushrooms. God help us. Yeah, I hope it doesn't get that bad, Anita, but a lot of people agree with you. Rhonda's saying, you know, people freezing in the cold, being an aged pensioner is very hard. I haven't put the heating on in the night at all. Didn't last year either. Just can't afford the bills. I've been without a stove for 2 years. Now it's so hard these days. 10 years back, you would have some money left over. These days, it's just too hard to live on an aged pension. Rhonda, I'm hearing that from more and more people. Terry also asking earlier, I wonder how many dollars Albo's put towards renewables. Pensioners shouldn't be paying for a hoax. No, they shouldn't. It's confusing when people call Trent because I don't see my name that often, my own name message in. I'm thinking, why has it got my name twice? Trent messaged in to tell me, Trent, that public servants' crisis management leave should be cancelled. Full stop, end of sentence. 100% if it was the coalition, all hell would be unleashed by the leftist media. Yeah, can you imagine commentators on the ABC and the Prime Minister if this was a Liberal minister who was going on holiday 2 days after the first case? And you would almost guarantee it won't be the last case of bird flu has landed in New South Wales. Tony in Ryde saying, morning, Trent, regarding the 2026 federal budget, a conspiracist would allege that the PM divested himself of his vast property portfolio because he was aware of the proposed tax changes in the forthcoming budget. Tony, a lot of people have said that. We've got a message here as well. Doesn't have a name. Please put your name on your messages so we can credit you. Trent, no one in the media seems to want to talk about the hidden issue in the next election, which is growth in crime. And I'm not just talking about underworld crime. Look, I've heard Clinton Maynard talking about it a lot. I'm pretty sure I've heard Mark Levy talking about it as well. And maybe even Ben on the breakfast program talking about just what we would call lower level crime, which if you recall what Rudy Giuliani did when he was in charge of New York was he said, we're going to get rid of and really crack down on low level crime so it doesn't escalate beyond that. So I think really sort of drilling down on that entry-level crime that might be young kids, teenagers, people in their early 20s, what you would call petty crime or low-level crime, because as you said there, we're not talking about organised crime. If you drill down on that, then you might be able to start to see a slowdown in crime at a higher level because it filters its way through. Jax says, I know the tongue-in-cheek here, Jax, in response to Anita, horse and cart won't work because the state government's killing the Brumbies. Yes, sadly, that's true. No surprise that I disagree with that. We've got another message here saying we need to reduce the government employment and get rid of the dead wood. Look, I can't recall a time, I said this when I was on air over Christmas, I cannot recall a time in my adult life when the average Australian just felt so crestfallen, and Claire Rowe touched on it before that you're saying, what's the point? The average Aussie feels so crestfallen with government at every level. It doesn't matter whether it's local, council, state or federal. At every level, it's ineffective government. It's blatantly lying to the public. It's incompetence, it's arrogance. I've had a lot of messages here this morning talking about the arrogance of the government and the Prime Minister, and the fact that the Prime Minister is more than happy to go on a podcast that's effectively a PISS take and a bit of entertainment, which is all well and good. Do that, but front up for the tough questions and don't be a smart aleck to journalists who ask questions that you don't want to answer. As this government and its senior ministers have frequently been. We hear it from Chris Bowen all the time. We've heard it from the Treasurer. We've heard it from Tony Burke. We've heard it from the Prime Minister. It's just simply not good enough. Simply not good enough. And we need better from our politicians. And I just think that, as I said before, you let me know if you think I'm wrong. 131873 is the open line number. 0460 873 873 is the text line. But I can't recall a time when Australians just felt so crestfallen at the lack of quality and competence in government at every level. It's 14 minutes past 10. We'll take a break and we'll be back with Mark Holden.
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10: In the city, you're on the brakes on the Riverside Expressway. It's heavy northbound as you come around towards the go-between bridge. Wham Urine and crews working to clear a single vehicle crash from earlier, affecting the Diagula Highway near Campbell's Pocket Road. Bruce Highway travels well up towards the Sunshine Coast, but there is heavy eastbound traffic on the Sunshine Motorway into Mountain Creek. There are road closures for the Gold Coast Marathon, and at Ellen Grove, roadwork on the Logan Motorway just off the Centenary Motorway, which is slowing traffic both ways. This is Will Bottom on Brisbane's traffic leader, 882 4BC.
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18: Trent Nicolich with you for Luke Grant on 2GB in Sydney, 4BC in Brisbane. And just before we get to our next guest, a text here from Anne which sums it up 100%. We all need to live within our means. If we don't have the money, we can't buy it. Why should the government be any different? Time for all spending to be scrutinised and rationalised before going after more of our money. And it goes back to the old Kerry Packer one that you saw that you can watch on YouTube, where he says to the government, I'm not inclined to pay any more tax than I have to because you're not doing a very good job with the tax I'm already paying. You've summed it up there, Anne. Absolutely. Now, it's that time on a Sunday when we speak to a remarkable Australian doing extraordinary things, and you're in for a treat today. My next guest is an absolute Aussie music icon, and I don't think that's going too far to say it. It's the great Mark Holden.

Now, that's what you know him for. Actually, good idea there, listening to some of that music. We'll just play Mark's music for the rest of the show and you won't have to listen to me talking. We could just do that for a couple of hours. That might work. But a generation of you will know him from Australian Idol. Mark is a true industry survivor. He evolved from a 1970s teen idol and The Young Doctors, where he acted, into a global hit songwriter. He wrote for The Temptations and Vanessa Amorosi. He's a man of many talents, and I didn't know this until recently, including a barrister, an author, a circus performer, and a fierce advocate for artists' rights. In 2010, and this was the hardest part for those of us who are a fan of his music career, Mark sadly lost his voice to thyroid cancer. After surgery, he had to find a new one. Since then, his list of achievements has grown, but his latest project is probably even more exciting than anything he's already done. He's back with a brand new album out on August 28th. This is the very first single.

0: That was Every Little Thing. And I tell you what, it doesn't sound to me like he's lost his voice there. I'm pleased to say and privileged to say that Mark Holden joins me now. G'day, Mark.
1: Good morning, Trent. How you doing?
0: I'm really well, mate. I'm really well. Thank you so much for taking the time to join us on Sunday. You've had an incredible career. I guess that goes without saying. But this new album that you've got coming out and the song that we just heard there, why is that so special to you?
1: That song, Every Little Thing, is a prayer song. I wrote it for a member of my family who's going through a really terrible tragedy, and it's been going on for about 18 months. And it's my prayer to her that every little thing's going to be all right and that love will find a way.
0: And it's
1: kind of the old man voice now, you know, that you were talking about the cancer in 2010. It's the old man singing rather than that voice that you heard singing, Reach Out for the One Who Loves You, where I was singing right up the top there in full voice.
0: I don't want to sort of label you with the old man tag, but is that something that happens with you as a songwriter, that you've not so much woken up one morning, but you've kind of realised that your voice and your insight, I guess, has changed because you are older? Is that something that happens consciously?
1: Well, last September I cleaned out my office and I sort of renovated my office, and I found a whole bunch of old music that I'd never released. And so I went through what they call a Swedish death cleanse and where I empty out all the things in my life, and I found all this music along the way that hadn't been put on streaming. So, you know, like Live at the George Ballroom was filmed in about 2006, before I had my cancer, when I was in my nearly 50, and it was a beautiful recording with the greatest Australian musicians, and that's called Live at the George Ballroom. And then last 2 weeks ago I put out my 70s collection, because all those songs that you played haven't been on streamers.
0: Right.
1: So I've put them out on the streamers and plus my favorite album. And I listen to that young man, I'm pretty amazed that he's gotten this far. But writing songs and making music is the cornerstone of my life. And I was about a year ago, I went to my daughter's wedding in Los Angeles. And just that moment, for some reason, triggered me. And I started writing. I've been writing up a storm for the last year. And Every Little Thing is the first track from that journey.
0: Mark, I'm always fascinated when somebody is an artist and has had a career that's been as enduring as yours and been as long as yours, you're known to different generations of Australians for different things. So as I said in the intro, there'd be certain people who are like, oh, he's that guy that was a judge on TV, but they don't necessarily know about your career before that.
1: That was my daughter's generation, which I love that, because my daughter... Right. She's 31 now, and she was, you know, that's 20 years ago, so she was 10 or 11. Mm. And Idol was a show that families used to watch.
0: That's right.
1: Everybody, it was must-see television, and people would gather around the television and watch. I mean, millions of people.
0: Yeah.
1: And so, you know, that was that being, you know, her generation knowing about me is a lovely gift that I've had in my life, and I enjoy that part of it. And of course, that was also the time of Absolutely Everybody, a song I wrote that Vanessa recorded, and
0: mega hit, right?
1: Was a hit around the world. Mm. Yeah.
0: Yeah.
1: So that was a very, very happy time for me that time.
0: What made you get on board with Australian Idol originally? Because, you know, that is credited, as you said, obviously a very important television show in Australian TV history, but credited with helping a lot of musicians get their start that otherwise might not have.
1: Well, absolutely. And on my new album, I'm working with Anthony Clear on one of the songs. I wrote a song called Welcome Home.
0: Yep.
1: And it was a... You know, voice that I didn't have anymore. I could imagine the vocal, but I couldn't sing it.
0: Mm-hmm.
1: And I thought, who can sing this? I thought, Anthony bloody Collier can sing this. And I called him up, and he came over and I played him the song and he loved it. And so that's been a joyful experience, you know, those young people from Idol that have these, you know, Em Rusciano's got this incredible career.
0: Yes, that's
1: obviously
0: right.
1: Guy Sebastian's got this incredible, Casey Donovan, what an incredible career she's having.
0: Mm.
1: It's just really wonderful to see the success. And you know, I went to Anthony's husband Tim's concert with about a couple of months ago, and you know they're running shows around the country. They're producing them themselves, and selling out. And this is, you know, I'm so impressed with them. I really am. I'm just wildly impressed with the success of the young idols. I'm thrilled for them.
0: Can you just explain to the listeners, Mark, not to go back to a dark time, but can you explain, because you just mentioned it there where you can imagine what the vocals need to sound like, but you can't sing them anymore. What mechanical effect on your voice did the thyroid cancer have?
1: Well, it was the problem was that it got out into my neck and into my glands, and so the surgery was not just removing the thyroid, which you know, lots of people, you know, Rod Stewart had thyroid cancer and it didn't affect him because it depends on when you get it and how early they get the knife into you. But mine had already gone into my neck, so he had to cut into my vocal cords, and when I was first after I had it. And it took two surgeries to get all the little bits. I mean, it's just a miracle that these people can use a knife and cut cancer out of your neck.
0: It's crazy.
1: It's crazy. But he managed to do it. And then I had radiation as well. But unfortunately, what it meant was that I'd lost most of my range. You know, but I could speak. And I was a barrister at that point. So you know, the speaking was all I needed to do. And gradually over the last 15 years, I've been involved in various group singing events. Like at the bar, I created a choir of the barristers.
0: Yep.
1: Because barristers, you know, live in caves. They they're isolated.
0: Yeah,
1: know,
0: that's true. That's true.
1: Or anything.
0: Nature of the job,
1: so,
0: right?
1: It's part, yeah. So you have to be. You can't be incorporated. You know, and you're in a chamber. They're called chambers. You're in a chamber. And so I thought getting the barristers together and, you know, once every 2 weeks on a Thursday at lunchtime, we'd all have a little community. So I stood up the end with the blokes in the bass baritones that were really awful singers, you know.
0: Made them feel good about themselves.
1: And I know I made noise with them. You know? I made noise with them, and that got me started. And then I'm a member of a men's club called the Savage Club in Melbourne, and we once a month with two other blokes I formed a group called the Ancient Savage Hepcats, and once a month from 5:30 to 7:30 we get together and jam, and over 10-year period, you know, they've brought songs to me that I've learnt and that I otherwise wouldn't have sung. I found a new way to sing. And it's just lower, and it's less range, mm-hmm. but it's sort of more gravelly, but I found that I quite enjoyed that range, and there's plenty of songs, Frank Sinatra songs,
0: yeah.
1: All kinds of songs, yeah. Randy Newman songs, mm-hmm. I can see Tom Waits songs. I record a Tom Waits song on the album, which is called Tom Trobart's Blues, in brackets Waltzing Matilda, and it's dedicated to Matilda, and that we lost last year in Sydney, and it's a really deep song I've recorded as well, and it's using the old man voice, you know.
0: I like it. Old man voice. I like it. Now, look, I've got 1,000 questions I could ask you, so we might need to do part two of this interview next week. But I'm being inundated with text messages saying, make sure you ask Mark Holden about his time on The Young Doctors. So, Mark, how was your time on The Young Doctors?
1: The Young Doctors was fabulous. I was doing Joseph's Technicolor Dreamcoat. I was the first sort of pop singer to do the role of Joseph in Joseph's Technicolor Dreamcoat at the Seymour Centre at night. And one of the brothers in was a guy called Joe Dicker, and he was friends with John Paul Young, and this was before John Paul Young was John Paul Young. He was John Paul Young from Jesus Christ Superstar.
0: Right.
1: And after Joseph Tenkard Dreamcoat, I'd go to Joe Dicker's wife, would make us a late dinner at like midnight, and we'd sit up all night and play cards. and about, you know, at about 3 or 4 in the morning, I'd go to bed for a few hours. Then I had an arrangement with the taxi driver who would pick me up and take me to Blues Point Road to where the studio was.
0: Ah,
1: and
0: I,
1: and
0: yes.
1: I mean, these groundbreakers like Reg Grundy at that time, I just don't know how they did it. But he actually bought a factory in North Sydney and turned it into a television station. So he owned the actual land.
0: Yeah.
1: As well as he made the television program.
0: Crazy, isn't it?
1: And I would be asleep in the makeup chair, having had about 2 or 3 hours sleep, and then they put makeup on me, and they'd often shoot the walk through and the dress rehearsal, and if you got the words out, they'd just move on.
0: Once is good enough if it's good enough, right?
1: if they got the words on tape and the body's in the shot, they moved on. You know? So no, it was great, and you know. You know, Cornelia Francis, who I adored, and Gwen Plum, and I mean, just so many fantastic characters and memories from that time, and of course Delveen. You know, I mean Delveen, I adore Delveen. Delveen at that time, and you know, she stayed with Strop, you know, his whole life.
0: It's great
1: memories and fantastic time. And the only thing I would say is that I was on Kath and Kim's shows, and I did a couple of episodes of their show during the Young Doctors period, and they religiously pay residuals.
0: Wow.
1: I never got ever a residual from the Young Doctors. and I don't think any actor ever got a residual ever.
0: Well, if you're a barrister and you can't get residuals, we've got problems, right? There's not much you can do about it.
1: No, it's long gone. It's long past. But it was played all around the world. I went to my publisher in 1984 in Los Angeles. I went to my publisher in London, and at the reception desk, the young woman said, "Oh, Dr. Greg." And I said, "Oh, are you Australian?" She said, "No, it's on Channel 4. No one told us.
0: How good. I've got one more I need to ask before you go, because I think this is an important one. You're currently heavily involved with the Genuine Article Advocacy Group. Could you explain what that's about, Mark, and what that's related to?
1: Thank you for that opportunity, Trent. I really appreciate it. You know, people are at the moment, you know, raging against the whole thing with AI and the explosion of how AI is going to affect copyright, and it's a real serious and proper issue. But there's been another issue that's existed for 50 years that we haven't solved. 50 years ago, a right was created around the world that musicians who played on records, like a drummer or a guitar player, would get a residual for every time, the teeny, tiny, teeny residual, every time that record is played on television or radio. And that right for example, I'll give you an example. In America, when I lived in America for 16 years, I was a member of a union called AFTRA.
0: Yep.
1: And a song that I wrote and made a demo of was used in a film, Splash, Tom Hanks' film.
0: Oh, yeah, Daryl Hannah was in it, wasn't she, with Tom
1: Hanks?
0: Yeah,
1: she was. Yeah. But they used my demo. They used my demo. So it wasn't a record, it was a demo, but my voice was on it because I was a member of the union. Mm-hmm. Even though it wasn't a band, it wasn't a recording artist, it was just me, the session singer, singing my own song. For 50 years, I've been paid by Disney twice a year, tiny amount, like $50 American twice a year, $100 American for 50 years.

0: multinational companies had more power than musicians. Mm. And even though we had a musician in the as a Minister of the Arts in a Labor government many years ago, who's an incredible man, and I don't want it in any way, you know, he's a brilliant man, but he wasn't able to get that passed.
1: Yeah.
0: And the Liberal people who believe in self, who believe in, you know, the value of work of and ownership of rights, they never got it through.
1: Mm-hmm.
0: So while we're worrying about the tide that's rolling over us that is AI, we've had this right for 50 years.
1: Yep.
0: And musicians and singers who sing on records, and none of them in Australia get paid, whereas in England they get paid, in Germany they get paid, in America they get paid.
1: Yeah, it's something that you said.
0: So the dude that played on Reminiscing, the Flugelhorn at the end, that's one of the most. He's an Australian musician. I can't remember his name. That has been played millions and millions of times around the world. And if he'd been an American that had played that, or if he'd have been an English person who'd played that, he would have got a small residual for the 50 years that it's been earning money.
1: Yeah, Mark, it should be enshrined in law, as you said. Like I said, we could talk all day, mate, so we'll try and get you back on in the next couple of weeks just to dig into this a little bit more. But thank you so much for coming on to have a chat to us today.
0: And thanks for playing every little thing. So I really appreciate it.
1: Not at all. We'll try and play a whole song later in the show, mate. Thank you very much.
0: Thanks, Trent.
1: There he is. That's Mark Holden. We talk about Remarkable Australian. I tell you what, if he isn't one, I don't know what the definition is. It's 23 minutes to 11. We'll take a break. Stephen Fenwick after that. Get your calls ready. We'll be right back after this.
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5: Trent Nikolic with you for Luke Grant. Coming up to, well, it is 19 minutes to 11. A quick message here from Damien. Traffic on Richmond Road northbound, this is in Sydney, is shocking all the way from South Windsor all the way back to Marsden Park. So that's Richmond Road northbound, South Windsor back to Marsden Park. Very heavy. Damien, thanks for that update. Keep us posted if anything else happens. Time for this.
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5: 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Text line 0460 873 873. It is one of our busiest segments, but Steve's going to stay with us after the news, so we'll have a bit of time after the 11 o'clock news as well. Hello, mate.
7: Good morning, mate. How are you doing?
5: I'm really well. Not as well as your podcast is doing, though. Tell me about that quickly.
7: Yeah, recorded episode 700 earlier in the week.
5: He's been doing it for 50 years already.
7: Yeah, oh, it's 14, actually, but it's good. I get a lot of feedback from people hearing me on 2GB, but you can hear me whenever you want on the podcast. And we're giving away some amazing prizes too. So you listen to the show, there's some instructions on what you need to do to enter. There's a couple of code words you've got to listen out for.
5: Yep.
7: You can win a 100-inch Hisense TV.
5: That's a big dog,
7: Netgear, Orbi, robot vacuum cleaners and Norton internet security plans. And
5: I can't remember. I think it was your recommendation. I bought a Netgear Orbi system for home.
7: Boom.
5: They're
7: just
5: so good.
7: They are.
5: It just transformed my
7: internet. Well, it's a mesh router. Experience. A lot of people get their NBN connection and they've got the modem router. And the modem's great for bringing the internet in, but the Wi-Fi part of it, the router part of it, needs some help, especially if it's installed, like often the modem's installed right at the front of the property.
5: Made a massive difference.
7: And you everything's up the back of your property, so spreading it out. Yeah.
5: Before we get to what we want to talk about, BJ's called in. He's down in Tarago. G'day, mate. Go ahead. You got Steve?
8: Yeah. Hi, Steve.
7: Hi there.
8: Friend. Steve, my wife's going to Europe and England and all that, and I want to get an eSIM card for it, but I get so confused when you look on the internet. Then I looked on your mail, but I wasn't sure which one you were recommending.
7: Yeah, I've written about Simify. It's an Aussie company, they have eSIM. So you go to their website. I think I've written about it on Tech Guide. You can probably link it through that. It asks you where you're going. It asks you where you're going, how long for, and then it gives you the plan options. And you just got to make sure that your phone has eSIM compatibility as well. If you've got a recent iPhone, Samsung, most phones that you bought within the last 3 or 4 years has got eSIM in it. And then you can keep your physical SIM in there. You just turn off the data roaming and the mobile roaming of that SIM, and then your other SIM then takes over when you land wherever you're going. So, give them a try. Simify, S-I-M-I-F-Y. They've got some great plans up. And you can go, depending on the length of your trip, you can go for up to, I think, 90 days. You can have an eSIM and data, unlimited data all across that time as well. Some great plans.
5: I've done it before. I think this was before Simify. Thanks for your call, BJ, by the way. I've done it before Simify came around. I've used one in the US and I've used one in Singapore, and it just makes
7: with
5: it
7: the eSIM.
5: So, it's so easy.
7: Well, you know, you were talking about Netgear earlier, the Orbi. They've got the Nighthawk M7, which is a little mobile hotspot, and the latest version gets you connected, but built into the app is an eSIM market.
5: Yeah.
7: So wherever you land in the world, like say you just land in the US, you need an eSIM for that product. You go through the app, buy, boom, you're connected within seconds.
5: And you've got a hotspot.
7: And then you're ready to go. Wherever you go.
5: Makes it so much easier. Before we get to your call, Scott, I've got a text here from Rebecca, Steve. How do I get rid of in-game ads in an iPhone 15?
7: Well, it depends on the game. In-game ads often there because you've downloaded it for free. That's the price you pay. So you've got to put up with ads unless if there's a version you can buy to then get rid of the ads, then pay you $10 or $5 or whatever that's going to be. But often games are just only. They only exist with ads in it.
2: That's why you get them.
7: That's how you pay for it. Yeah.
2: Okay, Scott's in Cronulla. Scott, what would you like to ask Steve?
9: Good morning. I just was having trouble. I just got a new laptop, and before I had like the computer on the stand on the desktop computer.
7: Yep.
9: And now I can't print emails from my phone anymore. I can't work out why.
7: So you've got a printer that's obviously wireless. And you've got they're all both on the same network?
9: Definitely. Okay.
7: And so can you find the printer on your phone or not? Does it appear when you try to print something? Does it appear in the list of ways to print?
9: Yeah, it does. It does? Pop up there.
7: And your printer is on and it's online. What I know, this happens to me, so I've got a wireless printer at home too. Whenever it doesn't work, what I find is I unplug the printer, plug it back in, and then it searches for the Wi-Fi network again. So it basically refreshes the Wi-Fi connection, and then I find it prints straight away. So just give that a try. Just literally unplug the printer, plug it back in, and let it go through its setup for 30 seconds, and then it'll grab the Wi-Fi back again, and then boom, you'll be printing.
9: Okay, I've tried that a few times.
7: Oh, you have already? Okay. Has your phone been on all the time as well?
9: Yeah, I've tried turning the phone
7: off. As well, okay.
9: You
7: might want to try, go into the, see if there's a firmware update that's available for your printer. But then also just go through go through the steps as if you're setting up your Wi-Fi for the first time again. So search for access point, put in your password again, and try that. Yeah.
9: Okay. All right. Thank you very much.
2: Good on you, Scott. Thanks for the call, mate. 131873 is the open line number. Dave's suggesting here, Steve, Vodafone, $5 a day roaming in Europe. I'm with Telstra.
7: I'm a Vodafone customer for that very reason.
2: Right. Because Telstra's $10 a day, isn't it?
7: $10 a day, but it's limited data.
2: That's right.
7: Vodafone's $5 a day is whatever your plan offers you, you can use it overseas for $5 a day.
2: I've found when I'm overseas, it's been more of an issue in the US, but it's happened in Europe as well. The network that my Telstra phone roams with isn't that good. No. So I have issues.
7: Because they've got partnerships. See, Vodafone's an international brand.
2: Right.
7: So they're in America, they're in Europe.
2: So you go straight to their network.
7: You go straight to like AT&T in America. You can actually choose if you want to. When you land, if your phone is set to automatically connect, it'll just pick the first one it finds.
2: Yep.
7: But you can actually go into your setting and choose the network you want to roam with.
2: That's right.
7: In your case, you might want to choose a better one.
2: I've done that,
7: Normally, like that. 9 times out of 10, it chooses the best one anyway. But that's the only reason I'm with Vodafone. They've got great service and good price.
2: Yep.
7: But the $5 a day, mate, that's so got
2: when
7: me
2: you
7: all
2: travel,
7: day.
2: As we do for work.
7: We travel heaps,
2: Neville's asking, will an eSIM work on a cruise ship where you
7: depending
2: have reception,
7: on,
2: right?
7: Yeah, depending on if you've got reception. So if you're out to sea, you'll probably rely on the Wi-Fi because normally those cruise ships, and I did a Silver Sea cruise a couple of years ago, and that had Starlink, so wherever we're at sea, we could connect via Wi-Fi, and you can use then all your features via. So if you need to call home, you might use WhatsApp or Viber or FaceTime, whatever. That'll get you through. But it just depends on what reception you've got.
2: Yeah, I've used Starlink as well.
7: But I've used Starlink on a plane.
2: I know. Yeah, was it Etihad or Emirates?
7: It was Emirates.
2: Yeah,
7: I went to London with Amazon a few weeks ago, and the Sydney to Dubai flight, I had Starlink, and I did a speed test. I was getting like 500 megabits per second down.
2: It's unbelievable.
7: And it was a day flight, so it was like 6 a.m. flight.
2: That's right.
7: And mate, I just worked all day.
2: Yeah,
7: it was like I was in my office.
2: Sitting in your office. Yeah,
7: amazing.
2: Starlink's unbelievable. Ben, before we take a break, Ben's called in. What did you want to ask Steve, Ben?
10: G'day, Steve. How you doing?
7: Hi there. Good, mate.
10: That's the way, matey. Rural property, trying to get internet to the front gate for a camera.
7: Yep.
10: Using Starlink. Oh,
7: okay.
10: I've got Starlink.
7: Yep.
10: And I was going to use an outdoor router. I'm wondering how far can these outdoor routers really get?
7: How far is it to the gate? What's the distance there?
10: Oh, I reckon a good 200 metres.
7: Whoa, okay. Yeah, that's... You might need to look at digging a trench for an Ethernet cable. There is a product, I reviewed a product, I wrote about the Eero Outdoor 7. So you know Eero is sort of similar to the Orbeez.
2: Yeah.
7: And they've got – so if you've got an existing Eero and you add an Eero outdoor, which I've done at my place – it adds the range it can give you is about the space of about 5 tennis courts, sort of outside in your yard. But 200 meters, that's
2: it's a long way.
7: That's
2: isn't it?
7: So far, yeah. That's too far. You can't, like, I'm thinking how you could possibly do like a relay with sort of having one connecting to another, like a list of like satellites that are bouncing off each other. But I think the quality of the service would degrade around there. I'd look at maybe a physical, getting a physical, get a conduit or something, getting a cable out there, and that way you can connect it via Ethernet over that distance. Although over 200 meters, your Ethernet signal is going to be weakened a little bit, but that's probably the best way to go. A physical cable out there. I know it's a long way, but. That's the price of living on a big property, mate.
2: Yeah, it's the price you pay. Ben, thank you for your call. Hopefully that works. We're coming up to 8:30 to 11. We'll take a break and we'll be back with Stephen Fenwick.
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11: Through Castledine, there's roadwork on Beams Road just past the train line. Tambourine Mountain Road, very heavy near Barry Road, which is also due to roadwork. On the Gold Coast, road closures in place for the marathon, including the Gold Coast Highway at Southport. It is heavy there and also near the Island of Capri Bridge and at Surfers Paradise, very slow along Thomas Drive. Roadwork continues at Ellen Grove on the Logan Motorway, just off the Centenary Motorway. It's slow both ways, and the on-ramp from Boundary Road remains closed. This is Will Bottom on Brisbane's traffic leader, 4BC.
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2: Trent Nikolic with you with Stephen Fenwick as well. And Steve is going to stay after the news for the first 10 minutes or so after the 11 o'clock news. So 131873, if you've got any tech questions, keep them coming in. And 0460 873 873 is the text line. A couple of quick, funny messages about my interview with Mark Holden. Trent, thanks so much for your interview with Mark Holden. Really enjoyed it. He's truly an outstanding Australian. That's Peter up in Townsville. Thanks for listening in up there, mate, and you're right. And then a good one from Mitch. Hi, Trent. It's good hearing you on air again. Thank you, mate, and you did a great job with the interview with Mark. I feel like I'm having an affair lying in bed listening to you and not Luke.
7: Luke, stepping out on him.
2: Luke will not mind you cheating on him with me, mate. He'll be good with that. Now, a quick one on ads in games,
7: yes.
2: Steve. Doug's saying, regarding the question on how to get rid of ads on a free game, he goes offline and then the game works without the ads if you download them live when they're online.
7: So that's where they come from. So if you put your phone into airplane mode, then you'll dodge them. There'll be a little bit of a gap before it refreshes, but you're not going to get any calls either, though, or text messages.
2: Yep. So
7: on a plane, it's good too. If you've got a free game on a plane, it's great. You can be playing without the ads.
2: Okay, we'll take a break and we'll be back right before the news.
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21: This bloke, he reckons he spent nearly 2 weeks living in an IKEA store. 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He reckons he was eating a lot of meatballs. We asked him about the toilet, and we won't go into that.
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23: Supercoach Wayne Bennett for Seats R Us. I had the top seat at the Broncos, lit the fire in the St George Dragon's nose. I sat on Neptune's throne at the Dolphins, and now I'm at the Rabbitohs.
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0: He was a true original who kept us smiling. Jamie, you'll always have the best seat in the house at Seats R Us.
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27: It's 11 o'clock. Good morning. I'm Georgina Winter.
1: Police are investigating the sudden death of a man in Brisbane's inner south. It's understood a 66-year-old was involved in an altercation with another male at a West End park just before 2 this morning. He was transported to hospital with a serious head injury but died a short time later. Police are yet to locate the other person involved and are urging anyone with footage or information to come forward. Police are searching for up to 10 vehicles following a dangerous driving incident in the Somerset region overnight. Officers were called to McLean Road in Kumanyar around 12:30 following reports of cars driving dangerously in the area. One vehicle rammed a marked police car before the group fled the scene. Investigations are ongoing, with police appealing for anyone with information or footage to come forward. Authorities are calling for calm after lab testing confirmed the deadliest strain of bird flu in New South Wales for the first time. A dead giant petrel found on the mid-north coast tested positive to the H5N1 strain after a member of the public reported the bird looking unwell. Chief Veterinary Officer Dr. Joe Coombe says although the disease is yet to impact wildlife and commercial poultry, early prevention will be critical.
3: If it were to spread, then if it got into the wildlife population, unfortunately it's never been possible to contain anywhere else in the world, and we have to be realistic about that.
1: The public is being urged to avoid touching any sick or dead birds and report sightings to the Emergency Animal Disease Hotline. The federal government is being accused of breaking another election promise as household energy prices continue to rise. Coalition analysis shows Australians have paid nearly $23 billion in extra electricity costs over the past 4 years, with prices in Queensland jumping more than 50%. Shadow Energy Minister Dan Tahan argues it's time Labor's energy policy is overhauled.
5: The Labor government's renewables-only approach is simply not working. The cost of those additional poles and wires that have to be built are going to send bills through the roof even further. We need energy abundance, not this renewables-only approach.
1: Overseas, the US is about to set a world record, letting off 850,000 fireworks in Washington, D.C. as the centrepiece of the 250th Independence Day celebrations. It's a 50-fold increase on the usual number of fireworks normally used in the Capitol and will be the largest fireworks show ever staged on Earth. In finance, one Australian dollar is buying 69.4 US cents.
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1: In today's FIFA World Cup action, France claimed a 1-0 victory over Paraguay. In the earlier match, Morocco defeated Canada 3-0. The Broncos copped their 8th loss in a row to the Sharks 28-16. The Dragons have taken their second win of the NRL season with a 24-10 thumping of the Tigers. Australia's Wallabies have fallen short to Ireland in their nation's championship test in Sydney, 33-31. Mercedes driver Kimi Antonelli has taken pole position for the British Formula One Grand Prix, and Alex de Minaur's dominant run at Wimbledon continues after beating his American opponent Zach Zverev in round 3, 6-2, 5-7, 6-2, 6-2. That's the latest news and sport.
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11: There are traffic delays on the Gold Coast, including through Surfers Paradise along Thomas Drive. That's very congested. Slow too near the Isle of Capri Bridge on the Gold Coast Highway and through the Southport area. There are road closures continuing for the Gold Coast Marathon. Roadwork at Ellen Grove. It's got the Logan Motorway slowing both ways near the Centenary Motorway, and the on-ramp from Boundary Road eastbound remains closed until about 8 tonight. Starting to build quickly on the Bruce Highway southbound through Beerburrum and at Castledine. 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This is Will Bottom on Brisbane's 4BC.
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1: Partly cloudy over Brisbane today, reaching a top of 22 degrees in the city and in Ipswich, 19 on the Bayside. Looking ahead, partly cloudy tomorrow with a possible shower and a top of 20. Another cloudy day on Tuesday, a top of 21. Similar conditions on Wednesday, 22. And partly cloudy on Thursday, also a top of 22. On Moreton Bay, southerly winds 15 to 20 knots, seas below 1 metre. Right now, it's 19 degrees at Brookwater. I'm Georgina Winter. 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
2: That's right, Trent Nicolich with you for Luke Grant on a Sunday. Thank you for joining me on 2GB in Sydney, 4BC in Brisbane. Stephen Fenwick in the studio with me. And because we got distracted, let's call it, talking about tech, I didn't have time in that last hour to ask you the second quiz question, so I'm going to do it right now. We've got a family pass to Taronga Zoo to give away. LG has partnered with Taronga to support the Hatch Accelerator program, which helps conservation startups create real solutions to better our planet. Life's good when we do good together. Quiz question one was, I spoke about the annual hot dog eating contest, heaven forbid, that took place in the USA. Joey Chestnut is the champion after eating a huge amount of hot dogs. How many hot dogs did he eat? Was it 22 or 66? And then quiz question two, I spoke to the great Mark Holden earlier. What popular reality TV show was he a famous judge on? Mark Holden. What popular reality TV show was he a famous judge on? Now, as I said, 131-873 is the open line number, 0460-873-873 is the text line. Michael, you've called in with a question for Steve. What have you got, Michael?
3: Steve and Trent, how are you this morning?
2: Good, thank you, mate.
4: Thank you.
3: Yeah, good. I got a QLED Samsung, 75-inch.
2: Yep.
3: Recently, through damage, we've had the antenna and the amplifier changed.
2: Yeah.
3: And ever since then, HD, when I'm watching football, is not really clear. I get a watery image around players. And then on a distance view, you can almost see the background passing through the players in a sense. It's not a crisp image. Okay. Any ideas?
4: Well, I think it sounds like it must be a panel issue. Like, have you tried, like, you? So this is new, they gave you a new tuner, did you say? What else did they give you?
3: It was just at the antenna, it's a free-to-air antenna and amplifier were changed.
4: Yeah, it could be the panels playing up. And so have you tried doing things like a factory reset of the TV?
3: Yeah.
4: And it hasn't fixed it? Well, mate, I reckon, how long you had the TV for?
3: I'd say 4 years.
4: Okay. You might qualify for an Australian consumer law claim on that one. You would have paid, how big is it, 75 inch?
3: You
4: would have paid some solid money for that 4 years ago. So I reckon under Australian consumer law, a lot of people realise that even if your product's out of warranty, there's a reasonable expectation that it would last longer than 4 years. You paid probably like $5,000-$6,000 back in the day, then you're entitled to have a TV that will last you longer than 4 years. So go back to the retailer where you purchased it. Mention those three words, Australian consumer law. That's your
2: that
4: rights.
2: That gets
4: their ears pricked up as well. They understand that. And that's why you don't need to buy an extended warranty. People still buy extended warranties, would you believe?
2: Mm.
4: What does an extended warranty give me that Australian consumer law doesn't? They can't answer that question.
2: Doesn't already.
4: So, yeah, go back to where you bought it, mention the problems you've had, and under Australian consumer law, you're entitled to a refund, a repair, or a replacement.
2: Try that, Michael. Thanks for your call. Try that this week if you can.
4: Sounds like a panel issue
2: there. Yeah, and then let us know next week when Steve's on how you go. Give us a call back and let us know how you go, mate. Yep.
3: Okay, appreciate it. Thank you very much.
4: But good just on that, Michael. If anyone else is listening, the retailer has to represent you.
2: That's right.
4: The retailer can't say, well, you can contact Samsung or whoever yourself.
2: They have to go on.
4: They have to represent you to do it. And even if it's a bulky item like a TV, they've got organised pick-up, delivery, all of that as part of Australian consumer law.
2: And with a big television, having picked up one not that long ago, unless you've got a van, it's a bit of an exercise.
4: Yeah, absolutely right. So that's all part of the law. It protects us. Yeah.
2: Now, I know the answer to this question because, as I said, I've got pretty extensive experience with Starlink. But I'll let you answer it, mate. Does Starlink give me – this is from Paul.
4: Yep.
2: Does Starlink give me radio, TV and phone? I'm your classic dinosaur, he says, and want to remain that way.
4: Radio, TV, phone. So whatever you get through the internet, then Starlink can give you that.
2: That's right.
4: So it's basically if you're at home on your NBN connection and you can listen to the radio, you can watch streaming TV. What was the other one?
2: Phone.
4: So with my
2: experience with it, we set up Starlink on the edge of the continent on the Nullarbor Plain.
4: Yep.
2: Nothing anywhere around.
4: Yep.
2: Set Starlink up. We were getting 500 or something down. And I was just using Wi-Fi calling on my phone as I would when I'm at home.
4: Exactly. So if you're on a, if you're on an iPhone,
2: yep.
4: you can do like FaceTime audio, which uses the internet.
2: Right.
4: You're on an Android phone, you can use WhatsApp, Messenger,
2: it's
4: whatever
2: unbelievable
4: you want.
2: Technology.
4: Yeah. So yeah, as long as you've got the connection, yeah, you can do all those things.
2: I'm not a massive fan of Elon Musk in a lot of ways, but that's really democratized internet accessibility,
4: hasn't
2: it?
4: Well, you know what, speaking of Starlink is the low Earth orbit system, in the next month or so, we're going to see the NBN introduce LEO, which is the Amazon service.
2: That's their own version.
4: That's LEO stands for low Earth orbit, but that's going to begin as well. And how they're doing it, they're launching the satellites from the south, from the poles up or and down. Mm-hmm. So Tasmania and all those southern states are going to get it first. So that's going to be another way you can access the NBN through low Earth orbit and getting speeds like that.
2: Yeah, absolutely. Yeah. 12, coming up to 13 minutes past 11. One more before you go, Steve. From Steve has said, Meta has removed all accounts as AI has deemed my granddaughter's birthday party socially unacceptable. AI rejected my appeal, and the help center is only run by AI. There's no human to talk about this. I've lost all contacts, memories, photos, feel very isolated and depressed. Is there any way to get my Meta accounts reinstated?
4: Unfortunately, the only way you can do is through the channels, the channels they provide. Unless you know someone at Meta, and it's very hard, unless you've got a verified account, like my Tech Guide account and my personal account are verified.
2: Right.
4: So I've actually got access to customer service if something happens. If someone imitates me on my Tech Guide, I can ring someone and say, listen, this is happening, and they'll take it down.
2: Mm-hmm.
4: So it's very hard to retrieve it. Like, keep appealing, keep going through the channels, but, yeah, it can be very difficult. And AI, as he said, that's what it is. You need human eyeballs on this thing. The other way around this, and, you know, there's a social media ban on right now, so there's a lot of talk about social media. What we need, mate, is a social media ombudsman.
2: Ombudsman, 100%.
4: What we need.
2: Couldn't agree more.
4: So for someone like this.
2: Yeah,
4: say,
2: someone
4: okay,
2: you
4: well,
2: can go to.
4: What the hell's going on here?
2: Yeah.
4: And then appeal to someone. Like if there's something wrong with your mobile phone plan, telecommunications ombudsman, boom, you're in there.
2: Mm.
4: And social media, which is a major part of how we communicate and you know, with the world and stay in touch, there's nothing.
2: Pretty outrageous suggestion you'd have that someone in government would actually be useful to us. I know that you said, I know I said last one. I got one more before you go.
4: Yeah, sure, mate.
2: Joseph up in Townsville. I've got a 4-year-old Sony Bluetooth speaker that I use to listen to the 4BC app. Thank you, Joseph, for tuning in. Sounds pretty good. Is there any point in investing in a new Bluetooth speaker?
4: Well, if you're happy with that one, like speakers, it's not like there's new features and technology in a speaker. Sony, you've got it right the first time.
2: Mm-hmm.
4: And yeah, they've improved over the years, but if that's still working, then stick with it.
2: Absolutely. Yeah. Steve, thank you for joining us.
4: Pleasure, mate.
2: I'll talk to you next week. That's Stephen Fenwick with Tech. And one from Alan, as Steve goes, working in the middle of nowhere in the Pilbara, which is where I used a Starlink as well. No connection to anything on our drill rigs until we installed a Starlink. Totally revolutionary. Al, thank you for that. And then also one of you saying that Steve and my explanations of Starlink is as clear as mud. Look, if you're a dinosaur, as our initial message suggested that you were, just think of it as your home Wi-Fi, basically. Just, I know you're still here, Steve, but just think of it as Wi-Fi
4: absolutely,
2: at home, right?
4: Yeah, and the routers in the sky.
2: Whatever you can do at home, you can do when you set
4: just
2: the Starlink.
4: Just to mention that, Telstra have satellite messaging.
2: They
4: so if you're a Telstra customer in the middle of nowhere, you can still send and receive messages through Starlink.
2: Absolutely. Yeah. Steve, I'll let you go, mate. Thank you. It is just after 15 minutes past 11. We'll take a break, and when we come back, we're going to talk about Uber and cash. Right back.
5: Traffic. The census is coming in August. 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
6: Heavy traffic on the Bruce Highway southbound past Calandra Road and also from Caboolture through Morayfield. We have roadwork at Ellen Grove on the Logan Motorway. It's just past the Centenary Motorway. It's got traffic slow there in both directions and it's got the eastbound on-ramp from Boundary Road onto the Logan Motorway remaining closed. That's until about 8 o'clock tonight. M1 now slow southbound through Helens Fell, Tambourine Mountain Road near Barry Road. There's roadwork causing delays and delays on the Gold Coast with the marathon earlier. Still some road closures in place. This is Will Bottom on Brisbane's 4BC.
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2: Trent Nikolic with you for Luke Grant, 19 and a half minutes past 11. Now, we wanted to talk to somebody about this because depending on which side of the argument you're coming from, it's either a massive call or it should have happened all along. But Aussies will soon be able to pay for an Uber using cash. Usually passengers would order and pay for a ride through the app, but now, new changes starting July 16 will allow you to pay in person. Uber says it's rolling out the option due to customer demand. They say, quote, many Australians still choose to use cash to manage their everyday spending. Do you reckon? We also know that for visitors arriving in the country, the option to pay with cash can make getting around easier. Platform users are hailing this as a huge win, but the taxi industry is also sounding the alarm. They say there's a potential for Uber drivers to set their own fares, creating a black market. They also say there are major safety risks with the plan. Nick Abraham is the CEO of the New South Wales Taxi Council. He joins us on the line. Hello, Nick. How are you?
13: Hello, Trent. I'm well, thank you.
2: Thank you for joining us, mate. Look, I have to put my hand up and say, and I know I'm going to see some heads shaking in the office here in a minute, I don't have never had, don't use, have never used the Uber app, not ever used it once, and I'm still here and alive and kicking, Nick, and managed to find my way around. I tend to use your constituents in the taxi industry, but what's your opinion on this, mate?
13: Look, I think there are two real issues with this move by Uber. One is around personal safety, and that's the passenger safety, members of the public. And the second one is around financial security for customers. And one of the issues you've touched on, Trent, around creating this black market opportunity, that's a serious issue around, you know, encouraging drivers to facilitate their own payments. And before we know it, they'll be facilitating their own bookings, meaning, encourages drivers to deal directly with customers. And at the moment, that's illegal. It's against the regulations because anybody that wants to book a trip using a rideshare or private for hire service must do so through the booking company, and you must be an authorised provider like Uber in that case. But we've already heard cases of drivers who are trying to, unfortunately, Trent, we've heard the horror stories about drivers moonlighting gaslighting or impersonating rideshare drivers.
2: So this
13: is just going to confuse members of the public to understand, well, you know, what's safe and what's not safe. And particularly when we talk about women and vulnerable people in our society, and we talk about late night, late night members of the public going out, having a good time and so forth, and just want to get home, especially if you've, you know, you might have had a drink or two, had a good time, you may not be, 100%, in a position to be able to decipher, exactly what the rules are and not. This is going to go down a very, very dangerous path.
2: Your position, if I understand it correctly, Nick, is that the changes will make it more difficult for users to identify the difference between registered and unregistered drivers. Can you just explain that?
13: Yeah, look, under the original spirit of the law, the regulations, when rideshare was legalised, Clause 84AMB of the regulations actually had the rideshare driver required to be at a particular place where they would be waiting for a fare to come through, whether it be at the base, at home, or wherever they might be. And once they got the booking, then go on their way. Now, that has changed a lot over time. And we understand that the regulators put some exemptions in at the Sydney airport to allow them to do more of those immediate bookings and the pins and so forth. And I just believe this is actually stretching those rules of engagement even further by allowing drivers to facilitate cash payments but then also open it up for drivers to maybe set their own fares or overcharge a passenger, even though that passenger may have booked through Uber, have agreed to a set price through Uber. This now brings a little grey area and brings a real grey cloud over the whole process. And my question here, Trent, is what risk assessments have been done to really understand the impact of this this actual
2: Yeah, that's the question, Nick. Look, as I said at the outset, and I'm not just saying this because I'm speaking to you, but what Uber does or doesn't do makes no difference to me because I only use taxis, right? I've never had any reason not to.
13: And thank you for that, Trent. We appreciate
2: not at all.
13: People servicing the local communities, trying to do the right thing. So there's one other point on that too, and your support means the world here, Trent, because if drivers start to facilitate their own bookings, they've just cut something like 30% taken away the Uber cut that they normally would take. How do taxis compete against that?
2: That's the question I was going to ask you, Nick. That's the question I was going to ask you to wrap it up. Uber took over the digital space. Now they're coming for the cash market in this sense. Can the taxi industry in New South Wales, without any regulation on this, actually survive this?
13: Look, with the way it's going, we've seen nearly 650 taxis come off the road in the last 2 years. And if that trend continues, that's going to get thinner and thinner. And with the significant operating costs, like C2P green slips and rideshare operators paying a tenth of the cost of what taxis are paying, we've got a serious problem. And the government needs to step in and take a serious good look at this, Trent.
2: Nick, I know it was short notice, but thank you for coming on the line, mate. Really appreciate it.
13: Thank you for having me again. Thanks for your support, Trent.
2: Not at all, mate. That's Nick Abraham. He's the CEO of the New South Wales Taxi Council. I think he makes a few good points there. The whole Uber versus taxi thing for me is weird. It's a bit like Apple and Samsung. You'll get lectured to by people who swear by Uber, and yet here I am. I've never had the app, and I managed to get around quite fine. And on that subject, Sue has messaged in. Thanks for your support, Sue. She says, I'm with you 100%. I've never used Uber or any rideshare. I've only used a taxi when needed. Uber and the others have shattered the taxi industry. I think that where I think it's a bit of an issue, Sue, is that if Uber's not held to the same standards and checks and balances that the taxi industry is, I don't really think that that's a fair or level playing field. And I know, you'll hear economists and people say there's no such thing as a level playing field, and that might be right. But I think if we're going to have one half of the industry regulated, heavily regulated, then the rest needs to be regulated the same way. A message from Jamie saying, hi, guys, not sure why the rugby Wallabies results not mentioned in the news. Yes, they did not win. However, it was a test match. Yeah, 33-31 loss to Ireland. Is that right, Jamie? Look, my answer to that, and I don't want to sound like a smart aleck, Jamie, but that to me is just a reflection of where rugby union is as a sport in this country at the moment. I think it's absolutely nowhere. I don't think anywhere near enough people are watching, caring, involved, engaged in it. I think at every level it's got a whole bunch of problems in this country, and I think just the fact that it's got such little recognition in the news domain is probably reflective of that. And one last one before we take a break. Roz saying, so Trent, the taxi industry is worried about potential rogue overcharging Uber drivers. like the rogue overcharging taxi drivers we've been subjected to for years. See, Roz, I've never had that issue. And look, I'm happy to canvass both sides of the argument, but I've never had that issue. I've always had really good experiences with taxi drivers. And look, I use taxis all over the world. I've used them in the US, in Singapore, England, Italy, France, Germany. I think I've had a taxi as well. Never really had an issue with taxi drivers, but specifically here in New South Wales, never had an issue that's required me to go elsewhere. 27 minutes past 11. We'll take a break. And when we come back, you heard a little bit of it before, but we're going to play you the whole of Mark Holden's new song. So Trent Nicolich with you for Luke Grant. We'll be right back after this.
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2: That's right. Trent Nicolich with you. 131-873-0460-873-873 is the open line number, just after 11:30. And just a couple of your messages as well. Cindy, I can't help but just say amen to you down there in Goulburn. Actually, I was in Goulburn last week, went to Bryant's Pies. I contend that Bryant's Pies in Goulburn are among the best pies in New South Wales. Kitty and Camilla are looking at me. Look, it's a bit of a drive from Sydney to go down to Goulburn. Maybe I can let you know next time I'm going down and I'll take you. But otherwise, get down to Bryant's Pies. Very, very good. Anyway, back to Cindy's message. I digress. Morning, OMG, which means, oh my God, if you're older like me. I don't know how we survived before Uber. I mean, paying cash and catching lifts off the street. I think people are big enough to work out trips for themselves. Cash is, and Cindy says in capital letters, still legal tender. You're absolutely right, Cindy. This is the point. Every time we have these discussions about, oh, this business is allowing us to pay with cash, it's like, are you serious? I thought we were always allowed to pay with cash. John says he's fed up with being ripped off by taxi drivers. Again, I say that's not happened to me, but I'm happy to understand both sides of the argument. Roz saying, I never use Ubers because the Uber drivers I've seen on the roads aren't driving well. Yeah, I've seen plenty of dodgy driving with Uber signs in the back window. And then Greg says, Trent, I'm a bit mystified by the level of attention the taxi industry receives. Fair point. Other businesses such as news agents, liquor stores, hardware stores, etc., have been eaten alive, but they're expected to suck it up. Greg, you know what? That's a really good point. Now, we spoke to Mark Holden earlier in the show and we heard a little bit of his new song, which is called Every Little Thing. We wanted to play the whole song for you because it's a beautiful song. Mark explained the context of it. So have a listen to Every Little Thing. Every Little

When did Mark Holden sound like that? Very country, however I do like it. Yeah, it's got a bit of a country feel to it. I thought it was, I really wanted to get an understanding because we've seen, if memory serves, Shania Twain had similar surgery on her vocal cords. John Bon Jovi's had an issue as well. He almost entirely lost his voice. But I was just fascinated by the mechanics of what the operation meant for the sound of his voice. And the point that he made, you can hear there in that new single that he is singing a lot lower than he used to. I also thought it was very interesting when he said that he could see the vocals of a song that he was writing, but he knew that he couldn't sing them anymore. That he then wanted Anthony Kalea to sing it because he needed somebody with a higher register. So, yeah, I thought that's fascinating. A beautiful song, lovely song, Every Little Thing, Mark Holden. Sandra saying, hi, Trent, what a beautiful song. Yeah, you're absolutely right. Tim reckons he doesn't like the song. Okay, you're on your own there, Tim. I think everybody else likes it. Nick saying, bold statement about the pies until you've tried the pies from East Lynn on the South Coast. Nick, I have. We had a conversation about pies on the summer show and it descended into a million text messages with everyone saying where their best pie was. I said, I covered myself, Nick, by saying among the best. I didn't say the best. I said among the best because I know this happens. So, yes, there you know what? I contend that the pie, the meat pie, should be our national food. That's what I contend. I'm getting a nod out there from Camilla. Can I get a thumbs up? I've got two thumbs. Oh, and Kitty as well. Four thumbs up. Yeah, I contend that the pie should be our national food. And then we could have a historic register of all of the best pies around Australia. Because let me tell you, in my former life when I was doing the TV show for Drive that we did on Channel 9, spent a lot of time in country towns, ate a lot of pies, ate them at breakfast. I'll tell you a pie that, and please don't start sending a million messages on this. We need to leave this for when we've got time to do it. But one of the best pies I've ever eaten was the camel curry pie at the Birdsville Bakery. And when you've spent 3 days in the desert crossing the Simpson, eating the sort of garbage that you have to cook over an open fire or whatever you can carry in a fridge that's in the back of your four-wheel drive, getting there and having a fresh camel curry pie, pretty good. Stephen says, Trent, I agree cash is legal tender. Whenever I find a business which doesn't accept cash, I simply walk away. Do you know what, Stephen? I actually made a point mentally. I haven't written it down anywhere, but it's a mental point that I've made that I will, if I go into a business and they won't accept cash and they say only card, I won't shop there either. I'm not a fan of it. Peter saying cash is king and always should be. Too much fraud and scams with credit cards, bank phone alternatives with fees. And you're saying no thanks. Mark Holden, you loved it. Yeah, his music from the 70s, everybody knows, right? Everybody knows. And Tim saying, so Trent, on your logic that Uber has shattered taxis, you don't go to the big supermarkets as they've destroyed local butchers. But yep, I don't go to the big supermarkets, Tim. No, I don't. When I want meat, I go to a local butcher. When I want fruit and veg, I go to a local fruit and veg. If I do go to a supermarket, I try to go to an IGA. I try to stay away from the big supermarkets as much as I can unless absolutely necessary. So happy for you to call that out, but that's the truth there. David saying everyone hates cash until their first credit card scam or security breach. I agree. We've all had that happen. Absolutely horrible. John saying it gets worse with rugby union. Oh, and on that note, the diligent team comprising Kitty and Camilla did a check, and I think it was Jamie maybe who messaged in before. The rugby was mentioned 3 times in the news bulletin, so it was mentioned. I didn't hear it because I'm doing other things in here during the news, but it was mentioned. John saying it gets worse with rugby union. I think this is part of the problem here. John and his family and now kids played rugby. Rugby registration is at $500 plus to play. $250 of the registration fee is for injury insurance, which doesn't exist. The $40 million profit yearly comes from unprofessional players, which funds extreme salaries, reps and bonuses. Gallagher Insurance is a checklist of once famous players paid a fortune. That's from John. John knows more about rugby than I do, but I'd simply say that the issue with rugby is that Australians in the main, and I know some people, and I think it was almost sold out last night, so clearly Aussies are still going to watch it. But in the main, I think Australians have lost interest broadly in rugby union. Look at everybody watching the Socceroos. And I get that the World Cup comes around once every 4 years, but look at everybody watching

0: the Socceroos. We should be like that with our rugby union team. We really should be, certainly when there are big rugby union matches on. I did tell you that this would happen. Ed saying La Crema Cafe in Picton. Haven't been to that one, Ed, but I think I know where it is. And David saying Scalloped and Smoked Kingfish Mornay Pie. Oliver's in Avalon. All right, might have to get over there and try that one. Another message here without a name on it. Like I said, please put your name on so we can credit you. Actually, before we go to that, Janine has called in from Willoughby. Janine, you've got some news on a crash. What's happening?
1: Yes, unfortunately, there's been a big car accident on the corner of Penser Street and Victoria Avenue.
0: Yep.
1: Right near where Chemist Warehouse is. There seems to be a car that's actually driven into Chemist Warehouse.
0: Oh, wow.
1: I'm not sure how it happened.
0: Mm. A lot of pedestrians there too, Janine. I know where that is. There's a lot of people walking around, isn't there?
1: Yes, there seems to be an injured person,
0: okay.
1: And currently there is a police and fire on the scene. I'm assuming ambulance are not far behind.
0: Okay. Janine, thank you so much for calling in. You are our eyes and ears on the street. I say that all the time. That's the main street there through Chatswood, sort of in between Westfield and the Chase, where the Chemist Warehouse is. Just stay away from there until they can sort it out. Jan, quickly, before we take a break, saying, what's the name of the pie shop in Goulburn? We're going there in a couple of weeks. Jan, Bryant, B-R-Y-A-N-T, Bryant's Pies in Goulburn. Try their chicken curry. Don't say you heard it from me, but try their chicken curry. It's nearly 17 minutes to midday. Let's take a break and we'll be right back.
2: Traffic. Got something you want to say? You're in the right place. This is Brisbane's 4BC. Give us a call on 133 882.
3: Through Carroll Park, heavy westbound traffic on the Logan Motorway past the Centenary Motorway and into the roadworks at Elland Grove, and the eastbound on-ramp from Boundary Road remains closed until about 8 tonight. For the M1 at Logan Home, slow past the Logan Motorway northbound and also slowing further north at Slacks Creek. Riverside Expressway carrying heavy northbound traffic. Breckenridge seeing delays on the Gateway, westbound past Brackenridge Road. Bruce Highway slow northbound across the Pine Rivers Bridge, and southbound a lot of traffic from Glenview into Beerburrum and from Caboolture through Morayfield. This is Will Bottom on 4BC.
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0: Trent Nikolic with you on 2GB in Sydney, 4BC in Brisbane. Just before we get to our next guest, I'll tell you what we'll try to do, because I've got a lot of feedback here about rugby union. And you, Roz, you've sent one in about how you lost interest and now you're back watching it. Someone who I know listens to this station broadly is the great, one of our greatest ever, Nick Farr-Jones. And what we might do in the next couple of weeks is see if we can get Nick on, just have a quick chat to him about where he sees rugby at the moment, what the issues have been, whether it's starting to work its way out of the doldrums that it was in. Because I'd like to get his opinion on it, obviously, because he lives and breathes it. Now, this is really exciting. Queensland scientists have made a medical breakthrough that I think is really important. It's in the news of late with the devastating condition called motor neurone disease. In the news of late because, of course, the diagnosis of Jai Arrow, one of our favourite rugby league players, regardless of which team you support. This, I guess, breakthrough is from a university laboratory that says they've achieved a major milestone, could pave the way for a brand new way to beat the beast known as motor neurone. Researchers in Brisbane have developed a new superdrug known as R8Y. It's the first time global experts have mapped this specific immune receptor. Might sound like a minor detail, but if this proves to be what we hope it'll be, it could turn a cruel disease into a manageable chronic illness. Now, that's a big step. Dr. Richard Clark is an associate professor from the University of Queensland. He's been a key player in this breakthrough. I'm pleased to say he joins me on the line. Professor, welcome.
11: Thanks very much, Trent.
0: Thanks for taking the time to have a chat to us. How significant is this R8Y molecule in the fight against motor neurone disease?
11: Well, it's really, I guess, an important first step in understanding a particular process that drives the disease. And so what this drug does is it interacts with a receptor or a protein in part of our immune system that gets overactivated during motor neuron disease. And this having this molecule helps us understand how that receptor drives that process and how we can then, I guess, adapt it and develop it into a drug that can treat the disease.
0: How do you progress toward, or how does the timeline work, Professor, as progressing toward human trials?
11: Yeah, sure. So we're in fairly early stages. We now have our lead drug compound that we've shown has effects in animals. And so the next step is really to kind of confirm that in animals, move towards showing that it's safe, and then eventually within maybe, say, 5 years or so, perhaps go into clinical trials to see if it's effective in patients as well.
0: Do you think, I guess, as much as this might sound, you know, a pie in the sky, because these sorts of, I guess, discoveries often are, we're seeing cancer treatment now that was not possible 5 or 10 or 15 years ago. Do you think we're at a point now where people who are struggling with motor neuron disease now can look at this as a potential treatment for them, you know, in 5 to 10 years' time?
11: Yeah, I mean, I guess it's a very promising first step, and we're very excited about it, but it is a first step and there is a long way to go. But I think we've had a lot of, obviously, great support from agencies like Fight MND, for example, that are helping fund research. And so it's not just us, but there's a lot of activity in this area, and I think that we're certainly heading in the right direction. And I'm hopeful that, yes, within 5 to 10 years, we should have new drugs or new therapies being able to manage the disease.
0: Professor, obviously, as a patriotic Australian, I love stories like this, where this is, you know, Australia at the forefront, leading from our own country. I know the research that we've done here indicates that you collaborated with institutions, but how big a deal is it that something like this is coming from Australia?
11: Yeah, I think it's really great. I mean, Australian science traditionally is, you know, battered above their average, or, you know, pulled, we're very, very good and very effective at making new discoveries. I'm really proud that it came from our labs here based in Queensland. But as you said, it's also a collaborative process. So we've worked with like groups in India, in Japan, because we all bring our, you know, particular expertise to sort of solving these relatively complex problems.
0: Professor, we hear often, please donate if you can, or support the cause as a call to action for us in the community. How vital is public funding or charities where we raise money for this, for the work that you do? Is it possible to do that without these charities pumping the money in?
11: Yeah, I mean, it's really important. It's not possible to do this work without funding. I mean, we have to buy the reagents and the things that we used for the experiments. We have to obviously support our researchers as far as salaries go, support our young researchers. And so funding through the government funding or through these philanthropic agencies like FightMND is really important and really helps us to sort of make these steps towards developing new drugs for these diseases.
0: One last one before you go, Professor. Is there hope that this goes beyond simply treating MND? Is there potential that this discovery could work with other diseases as well?
11: Yeah, we hope so. So what this drug does is it targets a part of our immune system. It's called the complement system, that gets overactivated in motor neuron disease. And this drug sort of helps dampen that down or slow it down. And we think that this actual process is also overactivated in other neurological diseases. So things like Parkinson's, Huntington's, multiple sclerosis. So we're hoping that maybe we can take this drug and apply it to those other types of diseases in the future.
0: Professor, thanks so much for taking the time to talk to us. And it goes without saying, but we are privileged to have minds like yours in this country, and please keep up the good work.
11: Thanks very much, Trent.
0: There he is. That's Dr. Richard Clark, Associate Professor from the University of Queensland. I mean, this is stunning stuff. And obviously, motor neuron disease is in the news because of what's happened with Gyaro, and you've seen how quickly you can degrade and you can end up in a very, very ugly situation with this disease. I've got a work colleague. He wouldn't even be 60 years old now. He's unable to speak, unable to move. He's in a wheelchair, very, very quick. And I think anything that, you know, assists in the treatment, even if it slows the severity down or makes their lives a little bit more livable, I think is absolutely absolutely vital. It's 5.5 minutes to midday. Let's take a break and we'll be right back.
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13: 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It wasn't until Mum came upstairs and said, "Where's Sophie?" And my father said, "She's here," and I was nowhere to be found.
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15: My mother was dragging me across the road one day in a pram, and a car started bipping its horn. Mum thought it was a guy having a wolf whistle type thing at her and didn't realise that I'd fallen out of the pram and was lying on the road. And that explains a lot, doesn't it?
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0: Running up to the midday news, Trent Nikolic with you for Luke Davis. Luke Grant. I always go to say the wrong surname. Luke Davis will be listening, but I'm filling in for Luke Grant. We're giving away one family pass to Taronga Zoo. Don't forget about that. LG's partnered with Taronga to support the Hatch Accelerator program, which helps conservation startups create real solutions to better our planet. Life's good when we do good together. Now, quiz question one. I asked you this earlier in the show. Spoke about the annual hot dog eating contest. Joey Chestnut is the crown champion after eating a whopping amount. How many hot dogs did he eat? 22 or 66? Quiz question two was, I spoke to the great Mark Holden earlier. What popular reality TV show was he a famous judge on? And then question three, State of Origin Game 3 takes place next week for a final showdown. The winner of this game will win the three-match series. Where will the match be played? So where will Origin 3 be played? They are the three questions. Now, after the midday news, we're going to take more of your calls and feedback. We've got a couple of birthday shout-outs to do as well. And then we'll obviously talk to the great Jim Haynes, the great Australian radio show. We're going to talk about Sydney's lost speedway tracks. I know a little bit about this. I've done some research on these over the years. And it'll be really interesting because we had a very, very strong racing history, not just in Sydney, but in Australia as well, back in the day. So we'll talk to Jim Haynes about that. As I said, midday news is next, but then, of course, plenty of time for your feedback as well, straight out of the news. So 131873 is the open line number. 0460 873 873 is the text line. Thank you for listening in, whether you're on 2GB in Sydney, 4BC in Brisbane, or wherever else you might be listening in on the app. And plenty of your feedback too in regard to what we were talking about there with the professor. So we'll get to that right out of the midday news, which is coming up in a few seconds' time. Trent Nikolic with you for Luke Grant.
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20: It's midday. Good afternoon. I'm Jack Hahn. Biosecurity teams are on high alert this afternoon after Australia's sixth case of the world's deadliest strain of bird flu was confirmed in New South Wales. Toby Goff has the latest.
21: A giant petrel that washed up at Hawk's Nest north of Newcastle has tested positive after dying from the H5N1 strain. More than 500 staff have now been deployed to high-risk coastal zones using drones and ground crews to search for sick wildlife before the virus spreads naturally. There are already 5 confirmed cases of the same strain on the southern coasts of WA and South Australia, but State Agriculture Minister Tara Moriarty is confident the migratory bird in New South Wales is an isolated case.
1: But there's no evidence that they've interacted with each other across Australia.
21: There's currently no impact to commercial poultry or local wildlife. The public is urged to report sightings to the Emergency Animal Disease Hotline immediately. Toby Goff, Sydney.
20: Iran says it will grant special discounts and considerations to China for ships passing through the Strait of Hormuz. The four-month war with the US and Israel has effectively closed the critical energy corridor until a recent peace deal. While Western nations argue no transit fees should be charged at all, Iran argues the new agreements are now a matter of its own national security. The federal government is being accused of breaking another election promise as household energy prices continue to rise. Coalition analysis shows Australians have paid nearly $23 billion in extra electricity costs over the past 4 years, with prices in New South Wales jumping more than 50%. But Energy Minister Chris Bowen has defended the government's position, telling Sky the coalition's data is skewered.
18: A figure like that, which includes a 20% price rise that Angus Taylor changed the law to hide in the most disgraceful act of an energy minister in living memory. He knew that prices were going up 20%. He didn't want to tell the Australian people that before the 2022 election.
20: The New South Wales Homicide Squad is now investigating the death of a 4-year-old in Wyong on the state's central coast. A 32-year-old woman is currently being questioned. Meanwhile, in Brisbane, officers are looking into a separate incident, a death of a 66-year-old man who died after a fight with another male in West End. Also making news this afternoon, a Melbourne footballer is fighting for life following what's been described as a freak accident on the field in the city's north. Meanwhile, jail time could be on the cards for people who fail to pay parking tickets in Victoria. And belly fat has been linked to accelerated ageing. Researchers from the University of Western Australia are finding extra weight increases wear and tear on bones. Turning to finance, one Australian dollar currently buying 69 US cents.
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20: France has been locked in a quarter-final spot at the FIFA World Cup after beating Paraguay 1-0 in the round of 16. The score was locked in at nil all for 70 minutes until a penalty shot was nailed by French star Kylian Mbappe.
23: It's Mbappe who steps up and rolls the ball into the back of the net. Was it ever in doubt?
20: That call, thanks to SBS. Meanwhile, in the AFL this afternoon, Essendon will be fighting to avoid the wooden spoon when they face off against St Kilda. In the other game, Port Adelaide facing North Melbourne. Australia's Wallabies have fallen short to Ireland in their nation's championship test, 33-31. And today's NRLW clash between the Ills and Tigers has just gotten underway. The score, nil all.
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3: Through Carroll Park, heavy westbound traffic on the Logan Motorway past the Centenary Motorway and into the roadworks at Elland Grove, and the eastbound on-ramp from Boundary Road remains closed until about 8 tonight. For the M1 at Logan Home, slow past the Logan Motorway northbound, and also slowing further north at Slacks Creek. Riverside Expressway carrying heavy northbound traffic. Breckenridge seeing delays on the gateway, westbound past Breckenridge Road. Bruce Highway slow northbound across the Pine Rivers Bridge, and southbound a lot of traffic from Glenview into Beerburrum and from Caboolture through Morayfield. This is Will Bottom on 4BC.
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20: Mostly clear skies for the rest of today in Brisbane, heading for a high of 20 in the city. The same in Ipswich, a little cooler on the Bayside, a top temperature of 19 degrees. Getting down to 13 tonight before warming up to a top temperature of 20 degrees tomorrow, partly cloudy conditions to start the work week. Similar conditions on Tuesday with a forecast top of 21 degrees, partly cloudy for Wednesday and a possible shower on Thursday. On Moreton Bay, southerly winds 15 to 20 knots, seas below 1 metre.

0: That's it. I think that's our birthday nominations for today. Done. Terry saying, I did say neuron. Terry, you're descending into pedant territory there, mate. I said to you, I don't remember saying it, but if I did say neuron once, it was because the professor said it and I was following on from him. I usually say neuron. Let's move on from that. Russ saying, Trent, talking about goats, they're good eating goat meat, and I've had a few curried camel pies as well. Yeah, you're right. Goat, when it's cooked, I've eaten goat. Morocco, I think, was the first place I ate goat. And the way that they do it in those northern African countries is amazing. Absolutely. And Doug saying, Trent, near Yass now. The goats were still on the Hume Freeway near Berrima. Yeah, that's right. Thank you, Doug, from down in Wagga there. They were. Absolutely. That's absolutely right. 13 and a half minutes past midday. Let's take a break and then we'll be back with Jim Haynes.
1: Traffic. The census is coming in August. You'll get instructions soon on what to do. In the census, every answer matters. Authorised by the Australian Bureau of Statistics, Canberra.
2: The M1 at Slacks Creek, slow traffic northbound past Logan Lee Road at Mount Gravatt, heavy westbound on Mount Gravatt Capalabar Road approaching Logan Road. Also delays on the Bruce Highway from the Sunshine Coast back to Brisbane. It's slow from near Caloundra Road southbound through to Beerburrum, eases and heavy again through Caboolture past Bribey Island Road. At Ellen Grove, roadwork on the Logan Motorway just off the Centenary Motorway, which is slowing traffic both ways. And the Gold Coast, still some closures for the marathon. Heavy traffic around Southport and Surfers Paradise. This is Will Bottom on Brisbane's 4BC.
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0: Trent Nikolic with you for Luke Grant on 2GB in Sydney, 4BC in Brisbane, 2CC in Canberra. 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Very important one for any kids starting university. Now, a quick news update before we go to Jim Haynes. The New South Wales Liberals and Nationals, you'll remember I mentioned this off the top of the show at 9 o'clock this morning, they've called on the Minister for Regional New South Wales and Agriculture, Tara Moriarty, to return to work and, quote, do her job after media reports she intends to take 2 weeks' leave just days after the first confirmed case of H5 bird flu in New South Wales. For weeks, we've been warned of the significant biosecurity risks posed by H5 bird flu and the frightening impacts it could have on New South Wales. Minister Moriarty should be ensuring every effort is focused on containing the disease and protecting producers not taking annual leave. This is where I think the important line is. There are times when your duty to the state must come first. This is one of those moments. Shadow Minister for Agriculture Brendan Moylan said our poultry industry, egg producers and regional communities deserve to have their agricultural minister on the ground engaged in overseeing the response to what is one of the most significant biosecurity threats Australia has faced. He said, at a time when producers are understandably anxious, the minister's absence sends the wrong message. It reflects poor judgment at the very moment that calm, visible leadership is needed, Mr. Moylan said. Now, I said to you off the top of the show, if this was a Liberal minister and we had a Labor Party in opposition, we would not be hearing the end of it. Just a very quick one. Where's Luke? Someone asked on the text line. He's just on holiday for the next couple of weeks. So I will be filling in for him. It's time for this. Yeah.

0: That's right. Calling Wagga Wagga Wagga is wrong. I just thought of something, Jim. Hello, mate.
1: Hi.
0: How are you? I'm really well, mate. How are you going?
1: I'm good. Nice to be back with you again.
0: Mate, it's great to be here, as it always is. I just had another idea then, because you and I were talking off air about where Grong Grong is, because I was trying to remember whether I'd been to Grong Grong. I have driven through it, I think. Another one for the bucket list is I'm going to put a list together and try to visit every place in Australia with two names.
1: Well, you'd be in Wiradjuri country for most of that, although there are a couple of other First Australian groups who use the double word for plural. Mm. So down in the Riverina, of course, you've got Wagga Wagga, you've got Gin Gin's Queensland, you've got Grong Grong, you've got, you know, all the doubles down there, because that was the way of saying a lot of something. So, have I picked up something you've been talking about, pies in Goulburn?
0: We did it over summer. I just said, summer show, either last year or the year before, I said to people, where's the best pie you've ever eaten? Got inundated. But I really like Bryant's Pies in Goulburn, which is on the main street, been there for a long time.
1: Yep.
0: Because a lot of people go to Trappers down the other end near the Big Merino, just because it's easier to get to if you're stopping for fuel on a road trip. But Bryant's in town is well worth going to.
1: And if you miss that and you keep going, the Morgan Street Bakery in Wagga Wagga.
0: I've been there.
1: The best steak and kidney pies.
0: I'll tell you what was terrifying. When we did this over summer, Jim, the number of them that I went, I've been there. Someone would go, there's one in Narandra. Yeah, I've been there. There's one in Forbes. Yeah, I've been there.
1: Yeah, I know Crazy. That one.
0: Yeah, not good.
1: I don't know if you know the Yankalilla Bakery in on the Florio Peninsula.
0: I have seen
1: it's a classic.
0: I've seen reference to that one. I haven't been there yet, but that's on the list to get to. Now, speaking of things that people should be interested in, this fascinates me because I remember looking at a lot of this in regard to regular racetracks, but you're talking today about lost speedway tracks specifically, because back in the day, I'm talking probably in the 20s and the 30s, speedway racing in this country was huge.
1: Look, it was huge, and I have to say, when I know I'm going to be with you, I think, I've got to find something to do with automobiles or something, and I am not a petrol head. I drive a Hyundai i30 hatchback.
0: Nothing wrong with that. Nothing wrong with that at all.
1: Wife is more of a petrol head than me. But you know, the one thing that I do remember is going to the speedway, and you know, I wasn't a car kid at all. But the speedway, wow! We used to go to the showground speedway, and I don't know if I'm allowed to say this, but we used to. There were a small group of us, and we would put our money in, and we'd buy. You could buy a packet of 10 cigarettes.
0: Yes,
1: Ardis. Do you remember?
0: My parents and my grandparents have told me about the easy access to such things in that time that wouldn't be quite acceptable now.
1: And of course, you know, I'm not advocating, because you know I quit a long, long, long, long time ago. But that was part of the thrill. We used to get up the back of the grandstand and smoke and a couple of times, adults came up and told us to. You know, they were the days when any adult,
0: someone else's parent,
1: a figure of authority, could come up and say, "You boys should not be doing that," and I'm going to. You know, dob you into, I don't know,
0: kick
1: who.
0: You in the backside or whatever,
1: Yes. So, anyway, but the smell of I don't know, you all know what it is. And I was talking to someone about this the other day, and they said, similarly, they weren't particularly, you know, car type fellas, but the speedway and the thrill of those little midget races and the guys who used to hang off the side of the motorbike, and there's no other smell like it.
0: No, I think what they'd be referring to, if it was two-stroke racing, if they were two-stroke engines, it's the castor oil that they mixed in with the petrol.
1: There was something mixed in with the dirt, I think.
0: The clay, maybe, so like a traction compound or something.
1: Someone will know, smell of the speedway.
0: Yeah, because I love the smell of a two-stroke exhaust, which is probably also can't say now because it probably causes cancer.
1: Of course.
0: I've got a couple of old motorcycles that run two-stroke engines, and I actually use castor oil in them because I love the smell of it.
1: Yep.
0: We've got modern synthetic oils now, but I obviously go back to the old castor.
1: Well, castor oil can't be bad for you because I had a lot of it shoved down my throat
0: Didn't we?
1: A teaspoon.
0: It was a solve all.
1: It solved everything.
0: Yeah, fixed everything. Fixed everything. Now, I the one that I know about, and you'll go into detail a little bit, I know a bit about Maroubra Speedway because I've seen old photos of it right near the beach.
1: Yes.
0: Now, it was a banked oval speedway like you see in the United States. Were a lot of these dirt tracks back in the day?
1: Yeah, it was different because it was like, I guess the one I don't know much about this, but I'm certainly not an expert, but the famous Daytona with a bank
0: right on
1: and
0: the beach.
1: Concrete.
0: Yep.
1: And Maroubra was like that. It was concrete, not dirt, or dolomite was the other surface, evidently. But it was twice as big around as evidently as the Sydney one, but it was extremely dangerous, and they closed it fairly quickly. I think it only lasted about, someone will know, only lasted about 2 years. I know where it used to be. If you go from Maroubra Junction and then you're looking down before you turn right to go down to the beach, it was that area there.
0: Right.
1: It's all housing now, but that's where it was, and it was deadly because, you know, so many people were killed there in that very short time that they did away with it. They closed
0: very,
1: it.
0: Very dangerous, right? And we've got a couple of messages as well. Speedway motorcycle racing is an international sport that originated in Australia at West Maitland Showground. That's from Jack.
1: Wow.
0: I didn't know that it originated here. Russ from out in Wagga Wagga saying he used to drive stock cars in a speedway. When I was 13, I went for my license at 17 and the bloke failed me. Roger saying Castrol M is the oil that they used. I reckon that might have been castor because someone else has said Castrol R as well.
1: Right.
0: Terry said that. I think that's the smell of the exhaust. But what's fascinating to me with the racetracks is I know that in the 20s, Maroubra was a lot further from the city than it is now, but they were close to the city in real terms.
1: Yep.
0: They were close to the city.
1: Yeah, they sure were. And there were lots of them, you know, that we'll have a look at in a moment. But the thing that drew my attention, I am a now, Luke makes fun of me over this because
0: he makes fun of a lot of people.
1: I haunt cemeteries.
0: You haunt them.
1: I haunt
0: them. You're supposed to be being haunted when you're in them.
1: I just love cemeteries, and I've got some favourites, and we've talked about that a lot in the past. But the thing that drew me to the whole business of Maroubra was Phil Garlick, who died there on the 8th of January 1927 in a horrific accident. His grave is at South Head Cemetery.
0: Right.
1: And the tombstone is marble. I think it's marble.
0: Oh, I've seen a photo of this before.
1: And
0: of course.
1: It's him in his midget racer.
0: Yes, of course.
1: And it's the most amazing. You know, I've talked about strange tombstones, and this comes up all the time. So Phil Garlick, and Phil is a member, I think, you know, the Garlick family, also famous in rugby league. I think there's a relationship there. So you know, his grave, which is at South Head Cemetery, is him in his little racer. And now, here's a trivia question for somebody who knows more than speed. Every time we talk about speedways, and I checked, it's been 5 years or so since we talked about it, there's always a lot of phone calls, and I'm not sure why.
0: Well, we've got a phone call here. We've got a phone call here.
1: Something about them.
0: Trent's called in from Kellyville, my namesake. It's not me ringing in. G'day, Trent. How are you, mate?
2: Yeah, good. Yourself?
0: Yeah, good, mate. What did you want to say to Jim?
2: The smell that you get in the air when you're at a racetrack, whether it be there might have been something in the clay. I've only been to the speedway clay tracks a few times in my life, but I've spent a lot of time in my younger days at, like, Tarmac, Amaru Park back in the old days, Oran Park, all that, right?
0: Yeah, me too.
2: In the old sports sedans and all that stuff. They used to run avgas in them.
0: Of course they did, because it was higher octane, that's right, yeah.
2: Yeah. Okay, so, and it was the smell of the fuel, and it has that sweet smell just similar to the
0: E85.
2: Mm-hmm.
0: That's absolutely
2: that they run
0: right.
2: These days.
0: Yeah, absolutely.
2: So, yeah, it was the smell in the air from, like, you know, 20-odd cars going flat out.
1: very distinctive. I can, you know, and smell is associated with memory, isn't it? So, you know, it just brings it all back.
0: Yeah, that's what I was saying. Thanks for your call, Trent. That's exactly what I was saying. It's like me with the castor oil. I love the smell of it. It's almost 12:30. Let's take a break and we'll be back with Jim Haynes.
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0: 26 and a half minutes to one. Trent Mikulich with Jim Haynes. Anthony's called in from Colo Heights. G'day, Anthony.
16: Yes, g'day. How are you guys going?
0: Good, thank you, mate.
16: Yeah, the speedways. I grew up in the Hawkesbury, and that was before my time. In, I think it was the 50s into the 60s, there was the Windsor RSL Speedway near the train lines crossing into what we call Dodge City. And I can always remember as a kid cruising through there on the motorbikes and in the bushland, you could see the remnants of the big oval that was there. And we used to have great fun in there.
0: Had you heard of that one, Jim? Pulled.
1: No, but it's amazing how many there actually were.
0: Yeah.
1: Now I think we're just down to one, which used to be the Eastern Creek, Sydney International Speedway, I think now, because the Granville one closed.
0: They closed the Granville one down, that's
1: ago.
0: Right. Yeah. Anthony, is there anything left of that one in Windsor now, or is it all gone?
16: No, in the past 10 years, they've turned it into an industrial sort of estate now. But there was another one out at Londonderry on Devlin Road.
0: That's right, there was,
16: And I think it was more like a drag strip, or but you can still see the remnants of the grandstand.
0: Yep.
16: But there's properties there now. Yeah.
1: Right. It's the same in Brisbane. The one at Brisbane is gone, and that was the one where the Bee Gees, I was just saying to Trent off air, that the Bee Gees used to perform there in the back of a truck, and people would throw money onto the track, and then they had to get off and go around and pick it up before the cars
0: came back out. Absolutely crazy. Just before you go on, Jim, Ernie's called in as well. Ernie, you're out in Oakdale. What do you want to say to Jim?
11: As regards the Sydney Speedway, as a child, Mum used to, like an Aussie family of six, Mum used to take us kids to the Speedway, you know, fairly consistently, and we attended a lot of the races or the competition between the English team and the Australian team.
1: Oh, was that the motorbikes?
11: Yeah, and the leader of their team was Jack Parker.
1: Right.
11: Now, Mum immigrated as a child from England to Australia, and Mum never, ever gave up her support for the Pommies.
1: Oh.
11: Anyhow, Dad was a devout Australian. And there was literally, us kids were reared, the Pommies against Australia.
1: Right.
11: Anyhow, we'd go to the Speedway, and Jack Parker was their captain, and Mum would be up there barracking like hell.

0: circuit racing.
1: Yep.
0: There's still a lot of that left there. The control tower's part of it. But even at Warwick Farm, where they used to have the races in the 60s, there used to be part of the control tower there. I don't know if it's still visible or not.
1: Right, that was a big deal, Warwick Farm.
0: Yeah, they used to have, I think they had Formula One there, yes, or Formula One drivers used to come out. Yeah.
1: Now, we might have to revisit this.
0: We've got too many calls. We've got
1: so many calls.
0: I tell you what, in the next couple of weeks, I'm on for the next 3 weeks for Luke. Let's do that.
1: Yeah, because we've lost so much from OH&S, yep, or OHS or whatever it's called.
0: Yeah, absolutely.
1: I did a thing, I won't keep you, but I did a thing at Manly a gallery, and that was a display of all these things that had happened in the northern suburbs in the Fairfax newspapers. And well, I went around with the curator and we had a group of people there, and she said to me, "Now, what do you think of this, Jim?" And I said, "Well, the interesting thing is that all the things depicted on the wall here, you can't do any of them anymore."
0: You get arrested. Jim, thank you so much for coming in. I'll talk to you next week, mate, and we will revisit this.
1: Yeah, it's fascinating history.
0: Thank you, Jim. Appreciate it. A couple of good texts as well. A few of you saying that the tower before Stony Creek Road is actually from a greyhound racing track, not Speedway. So that's a really good update there. And then also a few of you saying that the first 24-hour car race in Australia was at Mount Druitt. I remember we had a race circuit at Mount Druitt, a sealed circuit as far as I'm aware. A historic chaotic endurance event held at the 3.8-kilometre Mount Druitt circuit in Sydney's west. So, yeah, really long history. Another one, Mark saying it's from a greyhound greyhound racing track, and Paul saying it was called the Berkshire Park dog trial track. So thank you for all your feedback. We will revisit this. Thank you, Jim. We'll talk to you in a couple of weeks. We'll take a break and we'll be back with what's coming up in the continuous call team, and also we'll find a winner for the quiz.
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3: Multi-vehicle crash earlier at Morayfield on the Bruce Highway southbound just after Buchanan Road. It's got some really heavy traffic queued back through Caboolture well before the exit to the Diagula Highway. Also slow into Beerburrum on the Bruce Highway southbound and northbound across the Pine Rivers Bridge coming off the gateway westbound. M1 now slow northbound through Slacks Creek past Logan Lee Road and at Ellen Grove. Ongoing roadwork on the Logan Motorway just past the Centenary Motorway. It has traffic slow in both directions. This is Will Bottom on Brisbane's traffic leader, 882 4BC.
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0: That's right, Trent Nikolic filling in for Luke Grant. It is time for the quiz. Don't forget we're giving away one family pass to Taronga Zoo, thanks to LG. You need to call in now, 131873. So get online if you know the answer to our three quiz questions that we had earlier in the show. And we will come back and revisit sprint cars and old racetracks in Australia because we get, I cannot tell you how many messages we've got. I'm reading them all. I just can't keep up with them all to read them on air. Now, we've got to get to what's coming up on the continuous call team. The great man, Gavin Pitchford, has joined me in the studio. Hello, mate.
14: Hello, Trent. How are you?
0: I'm well, and I'll tell you why I'm well at the moment. I'm feeling something today that I haven't felt very often in the last 12 months.
14: Oh, yeah, yeah. Getting deep here.
0: I'm winding you up.
14: I might have something in common with you.
0: Coming in off the long run. Now, what it is the feeling of victory.
14: Yeah.
0: Because my team, that hasn't won very often in the last 12 months, mm-hmm. beat your team, didn't they?
14: Oh, you were Dragons, man.
0: What I am is a Dragons tragic.
14: Oh.
0: Because we're tragic, those of us that support.
14: Thanks for
0: the
14: bringing
0: Dragons.
14: That up, yeah. What about Piggy? Piggy last night waited an hour.
0: Yes.
14: So he thought, he's been feeling bad for the last hour. I'll wait an hour until he forgets about it
0: then
14: a little
0: bit,
14: relaxes
0: out.
14: A little bit.
0: Knife came
14: he
0: out.
14: He sent me all the words to, when the Saints go marching in. Yeah,
0: look,
14: so,
0: that to me seems like the right thing to do.
14: That's spiteful.
0: It is spiteful.
14: The timing of it as well.
0: I understand
14: An hour
0: that.
14: Later.
0: I understand that. I get that. But you've got to strike when the iron's hot.
14: Mm.
0: And the iron is hottest when the reality of defeat sinks in. I'll tell you something, even as a Dragons fan, how do you think I felt earlier in the week when I was in the studio and I got cornered by John Stanley and Mark Taylor?
14: Oh, yeah, good luck.
0: I couldn't get good out luck. Of there. They were talking about the 99 grand final.
14: Of course
0: final.
14: They were,
0: talking about Reg Gasnier.
14: What he was Langlands. Doing in OnlyFans with him, was he?
0: He was doing an OnlyFans
14: he was.
0: With him. Yeah, I got absolutely cornered. Now, you're on with, you've got the big man. You've
14: yep.
0: got Mark Riddell. You got Neil Breen out there. Usual chaos is going to ensue.
14: We do. A lot of chaos. A lot of good topics today.
0: Piggy would be in good form after that win last night, I would have thought.
14: He would be, but his girls went down. So he's in that sort of mixed mood at the moment. So we're going to try and pep him up a bit.
0: I get that. Parramatta Eels versus Manly Sea Eagles.
14: Mm-hmm.
0: That's at Combank Stadium.
14: It is. That's a 2 o'clock game. So we'll give you score updates there. And then it's really a big game, isn't it? The Knights up against the Dolphins at McDonald Jones Stadium. So
0: as a neutral, how good have the Dolphins been to watch this
14: year? Amazing.
0: Unbelievable.
14: I think they can go all the way.
0: You reckon they can?
14: They can challenge Penrith.
0: Plenty of people have started saying that, haven't they?
14: But how good have Newcastle gone?
0: They've been really good.
14: Yeah.
0: Fletcher Sharp.
14: Yeah.
0: Knows how to play.
14: They all know
0: that,
14: how to
0: that
14: play.
0: That guy called Ponga, he
14: a
0: knows how
14: bit.
0: To play.
14: Well, they're out but
0: yeah,
14: with Queensland duties. But
0: that's right.
14: I think it's going to be a cracker of a game, so stay tuned.
0: And you boys are on till 7 o'clock tonight. Just before you go, in the spirit of the great Mark Piggy Riddell,
14: mm-hmm.
0: Can you just tell me the score from last night? What was it again?
14: The score from last night was 24-10.
0: That was the Dragons winning over the West Tigers.
14: It was.
0: The Dragons have been, look, even as a Dragons fan, they've been reprehensible this year, the Dragons. Mm. So what does that say about the Tigers and where they're at?
14: Oh, well, they can't make the eight now.
0: He's speechless,
14: I don't even know. You know what? I said to the guys as well, don't bring it up because it's... you know, we were top four at the start of the year, and it's all just gone to pieces, haven't it? And even Appy Coruscant now, he might have done his pack, so he might be out for the season. So.
0: You know, I love you like a brother, and you know I'm only doing this because we've only won two games.
14: Oh, of course.
0: Yeah, all right. Okay, we've got to get to the quiz. Thank you, mate. Listen in to the continuous.
14: See you, mate. Well done on your new show as well.
0: Thank you, mate. Appreciate it. Looking forward to working with you. It is time to find a winner. Yes, you know what? Play it just before he leaves the studio. Give him a little bit. Dancing out there now as well. He's loving it. Poor old Gab. Like I said, if your team's only won twice this year, you got to take it when you can get it. We have Lynn on line three. Hello, Lynn. How are you?
9: Oh, hello. How are you?
0: Have you got the three answers for the quiz?
9: I sure do.
0: Okay, let's start with question one. How many hot dogs, heaven forbid, imagine watching this, Lynn. How many hot dogs did Joey Chestnut eat?
9: Oh, you'd be sick, wouldn't you? 66.
0: Yeah, I'm sick at the thought of it, let alone actually doing it.
9: I can't eat one hot dog.
0: Yeah, well, I've been to a baseball game in the States and eaten one. I don't know that I could eat 66. Question two. I spoke to the great Mark Holden earlier. What popular reality TV show was he a famous judge on?
9: He was on Australian Idol.
0: That's right, correct. And then question three, State of Origin Game 3 takes place next week. The decider, the winner of this game, wins the series. Let's hope it's New South Wales. Where will the match be played?
9: They're going to play at Suncourt Stadium in Brisbane.
0: That's it, Lynn. Good on you. You are the winner. Thank you for listening. So good. So LG's partnered with Taronga to support the Hatch Accelerator program, which helps conservation startups create real-life solutions to better our planet. Life's good when we do good together. It absolutely is. And, Lynn, you win a family pass to Taronga Zoo. Thank you so much for calling in. Thank you for listening. We love giving away prizes, and Lynn is getting a very, very good one. Now, don't forget I said that the continuous call team is on after we wrap up here today. Gavin Pitchford, Darryl Broman, Mark Riddell, Neil Breen. They may or may not get into him again about the Dragons and the Tigers. I don't know. As a Dragons fan, I would hope they would. 2 o'clock, Parramatta Eels versus Manly Sea Eagles. They'll have score updates from that game. And then from 4 o'clock, Newcastle Knights versus the Dolphins with Matthew Thompson, Darryl Broman and Mark Riddell. Special comments. That'll be a good game, that one, the Knights versus the Dolphins. It'll be one well worth watching. We're running up to the 1 o'clock news. We'll take a break and we'll come back and wrap it all up.
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17: This bloke, he reckons he'd spent nearly 2 weeks living in an IKEA store. 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We asked him about the toilet and we won't go into that.
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0: That's right, Trent Nikolic with you on 2GB in Sydney, 4BC in Brisbane, 2CC in Canberra, wherever you might be listening around Australia, around the world on the app. I actually listen to the app when I'm overseas. I love it. When I'm in Europe or the US, if I'm over there, I'll put the app on and listen. And we know people are listening on the app everywhere, so stay tuned because, of course, the continuous call team comes up after we go off air at 1 o'clock. I can't believe how quickly the 4 hours goes by. I'll be filling in for Luke for the next few weeks, I think another 3 weekends after this. And then I'm also this week coming from tomorrow. I'm filling in for Mark Levy on his show, who was filling in. Luke Grant was filling in for Mark. So I'll be filling in for Luke for Mark for the next week from 9 to 12. And then on this show for a couple of weeks. And just a little bit of happy news to round out the day. The world's most premature baby has just celebrated his second birthday. It was fantastic when we saw this earlier today on the TV screens. Little Nash Keane was born at a gestational age of 21 weeks, if you can believe it. He arrived a whopping 133 days earlier than anticipated. As a newborn, he weighed in at a mere 285 grams, less than a grapefruit. Baby Nash had to spend the next 6 months at a neonatal intensive care unit before he was discharged. On his first birthday, he was officially recognised as the world's most premature baby. Fast forward another 12 months, and his mother, Molly, says he's doing better than ever. She says, I've been so focused on his everyday milestones and his health, the time has just flown by. I look at him and can't believe he's two already. We are just so excited to surround him with the village that has helped him get here. What a fantastic story. Little Nash Keane, born at a gestational age of 21 weeks. It's hard to believe, isn't it? Late text message from George saying, hi team, did you know that the Dragons have never won the wooden spoon in their 105-year history? George, don't remind me, mate. Please don't mention the war, George. Look, thank you to my team. Dylan here in the studio with me and Kitty and Camilla out there in the studio. Love your work. Couldn't do it without you. It's been an absolute privilege to spend my Sunday morning with you. Thank you for all your support and all of your text messages that I couldn't get to. I did read them, but I can't read them all out on air. Thank you so much for listening in. Thank you to the team for all their hard work. That's me signing off for this Sunday. Continuous call team is up next, and I will speak to you again on Luke's show next weekend or the Mark Levy show tomorrow morning.

0: Joe, and he was even joking when he gave it to me that looked about wearing the Blues. I took it camping to Moreton Island, and at night when you're sitting around the campfire having a cold stubby of 4X Gold and you've been fishing all day and you've just had a Barbie dinner, it gets a bit chilly. And so I went and put the Blues thing on, and my uncle Jared. He would not. He didn't talk to me till about lunchtime the next day. I said, mate, we're just camping and it's just a sloppy
1: just a jumper.
0: He goes, you can't do it, mate.
2: You can't do it. Hey, guys, Shane's been in contact with us. In memory of Thirsty, I'm going to have a few reshes, few fireballs and watch a documentary on the world's great rivers and drop a few names.
3: Did he like
2: rest
3: a fireball?
2: Peace.
3: I can't recall him.
1: I think we got him onto the fireball one night. I got him onto the espresso martinis one night. That was at Paddington. Remember that night? Yeah, we went out for lunch to celebrate his induction.
3: That's
1: into
3: I do remember.
1: SCG Hall of Fame. Yeah. And then he was into his wine, and we're at a pub at Paddington, and I'm like, it's time.
3: He wasn't
1: martinis all
3: it wasn't
1: table.
3: Hard to get, though, was it?
1: No.
3: Pretty easy to get when there was a drink involved.
1: Oh, yeah.
2: As I said, we're going to play a few clips to go down memory lane for Big Debut, celebrating his birthday today. We'll take a break and come back with plenty more. You're listening to the Continuous Call team.
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2: Bruni, let's get straight into it, mate. You had a little bit of drama this morning.
3: What's happened?
0: Airport nightmare.
2: Airport nightmare, yeah.
0: So,
1: what, did you fly in today?
0: No. My daughters, who are 19 and 21, at the end of their uni semester, they went over to Vietnam and then Laos and then up to Bangkok and just had a bit of a trip around.
1: Can I get a little recap? I thought one of your daughters was overseas studying.
0: No, she's back.
1: She's back now.
0: She's doing honours now. Yeah, she's dropped really out. Smart kid. But she did not drop out.
1: I shouldn't have brought it up.
3: You are joking. How dare you? This is a proud father over here.
0: No, but I picked them up and they're on, typical, young people, they're on Vietjet, right? Vietjet, which
1: I've never heard of.
0: I think you go south to Jetstar and you keep going south.
1: Okay,
3: it's a budget airline.
0: Yeah, it's a budget airline.
1: Get a seat?
0: It's
2: a blimp.
0: It's a blimp. The seat's the only thing you get. Anyway, they're landing at 7:25. It's delayed. They land at 7:45.
3: This morning.
0: Yeah, I go to the airport. I come off the M5, I go past the domestic airport, cruising up at 7:30 on a Sunday morning to the international airport, then bang, about a kilometre short, the whole left lane stopped. And I've gone, there must be an accident, right? And so I've gone, well, I can go in the second lane because I'm going to the car park when I get down there. Anyway, the airport, I have never seen more people at the international airport in my life. And it was because it was the Sunday of school holidays starting. And yeah. Everyone's going, mate, there were, mate, domestic arrivals, domestic departures. There were people, they had like security guards and staff directing you into the car parks and up to different levels. There was that, it was
9: the big day.
0: It was pandemonium. So I'm waiting for them. Their plane lands and everything. And then their customs searches. Anyway, my daughter goes, oh, they made me put the plane, my luggage on the plane. I didn't have carry-all because she was, of course, had 12 and a half kilos and the 7 kilo allowance. Anyway, she's there. And so they've been landed for an hour and a half, still no bag, still no bag. Oh, and I'm sitting outside the going, this is a nightmare. Every second person at the airport's coughing. Anyway, so eventually she goes, the carousel stopped. I've gone, right. And she goes, there's five other people. So she goes up to the missing desk. Bag and they go, oh, okay. And they go, oh, yes, is that what, Juliet Breen? And they go, yeah. No, they've informed us your bag got left in Vietnam because there was too much weight on the plane and it'll arrive tomorrow. And so why didn't they tell those five people?
9: Beforehand.
0: You know, it was all registered.
3: Prior, and they had to wait till it all
0: they
3: finished.
0: Had to wait till the whole baggage carousel stopped. So it was like 100 minutes after she landed.
3: Mm. Please tell me they'll get it delivered to your house.
0: They will, yeah.
1: Hey, Breeny,
0: but I'm just sitting there at the airport, honestly.
1: Oh, Breeny, why would five bags make such a difference in the weight
0: of an aeroplane? Mate. But there was Juliet and four others. So Matilda came through, my younger one, and we're just sitting outside just for hours, just waiting. Just a nightmare.
1: Yeah.
0: But why wouldn't they tell you?
3: You know,
1: because they're airports. 131-873 is the open line number. I'd love to hear your airport dramas, because I'm going travelling as well on Tuesday.
3: Well, I've got a separate issue that I had on Friday. I had to go and do a gig up the coast with Blocker, and I drove with Blocker and Liam, his son.
1: Mm.
3: So my sat nav, I got in the sat nav to get to Blocker's place. He's at Ride.
1: Yep.
3: Okay. And I know how to get to Ride, but I thought, I'll put the sat nav on. And the sat nav took me via the airport to get on the M8 to his thing.
1: Yep. Easy.
3: Easy. Yeah. Do you think when I got to the airport I could find the right turn off for the I did three laps of the international
0: turn. Oh yeah. I know.
3: I did three laps. Because the sat nav, there's all these different roads.
1: I know. You've got to look at the arrows.
3: For which one it says go left. There's four different breakaway things going left. I couldn't work it out. I was looking at my sat lab and I was trying to look at the signs. Mate, I did three laps. And I had to be there at 7:15 because we were going to Tuncurry. It was a fair drive.
1: Yeah.
3: But I didn't get out of the airport until 7:15. I reckon I drove around for 20 minutes.
0: So
1: how did you go to the airport?
3: Just by
0: he's driven up from Cronulla, Shire.
1: Took you down into the airport to go to Ride.
3: Yeah.
0: To get on the M8. It's going to throw you in the M8 on the other side.
3: The M8's very good once I got on it.
1: Mate, it's great because I use the M8 coming here.
3: But, I should have just used my old school thinking through my head and just gone out through Parramatta the way I'd normally go, to get to Ride. But I thought, no, I'll go via the sat-nav.
1: Should have gone by the Gregory's.
3: No, well, Gregory's...
1: They're not around anymore.
3: No, you can't read the Gregory's and drive at the same time.
1: We used to be able to do it back in the day, mate.
0: Yeah, but you
3: that's illegal now.
0: But I reckon with the Gregory's, you'd normally have a co-pilot.
3: Yeah, your missus.
0: You'd do it together, two people. Yeah.
3: Women so good at reading Gregory's.
2: You know you're in trouble when they turn the book.
0: That's a recipe for disaster. Giving the Gregory's to your wife.
3: No, don't worry.
0: It's a recipe for disaster. No, you make her drive and you do it.
2: That's a recipe for disaster.
0: Then you're crapping your pants the whole time.
3: Which do you want? I mean, that's shocking.
0: What would you rather?
3: But I got to say, this sat-nav, I'm nearly over. Sat navs. I find every time I go on them, particularly when you're in a place where there's four or five different ways where there's roads going in every direction.
1: You've got to be careful.
3: It's a get in the left lane. I got in the left lane. Mate, I broke every traffic rule in the book. I went over.
0: And also,
3: I went over everything.
0: They wig out in the tunnels, too.
3: Oh,
0: you got to know where to get out of those. Yes. You need to know where to get out of the M8.
2: I was driving home from Cronulla. We were there at Shark Park and ended up at Mossman.
0: Oh, did you?
2: Yeah, yeah. You know how all the roadworks now going over the bridge and it. Oh,
0: on
2: mate,
0: the north side of the harbour bridge.
2: On the north
0: bridge.
2: Side. So it ended up costing me $5.50 in tolls. That was awesome. for about 100 metres of
3: mate, stop your bleating.
1: I pay way more than that a week.
3: Yeah, he plays a lot.
2: Oh, heaps more than that as well. Lane Cove Tunnel, mate. I'm a toll.
0: On the north side of the Harbour Bridge.
2: I'm a toll payer, mate.
0: That's been going on 5 or 6 years.
3: Yeah, well, I've got another issue that I mentioned yesterday. $2.80 for a Coke in the machine over there, the vending machine. When you pay it, it's
1: $3.10. $3.10, I agree.
3: I don't know. 30 cents must
1: have got done. That machine is that.
3: It's a rip-off.
1: It's a rip-off, but it's so fiddly.
0: Can I raise something?
3: Please do.
0: So $2.80 is the advertised price. They charge you $3.10.
3: Yes.
0: This network is owned by some of the great drink sellers in the history of Sydney now.
1: Mm.
0: They might be involved in that 30
3: Tapped
0: cent.
3: Media.
0: Tapped Media.
3: Too archy.
0: I don't want to throw accusations around and allegations.
3: How dare you beg, Archie?
0: There's 30 cents going out of people's...
1: Every drink.
2: It's gone.
0: I'm calling it Archie. They bought the joint.
1: No, I thought the same thing because I use it all the time, that drinks
3: well,
1: machine.
3: Well, I don't. I very rarely use it.
1: But the other thing I would say is 3.10's not bad for a can of Coke.
2: He got desperate, though. He got desperate yesterday.
1: It's all right.
3: It ended up costing me $12.40. I had a look today, but they've refunded it.
1: Yeah, they refund it.
2: Tried to do it four times.
1: Yeah, but it... 1 minute it cancels, then it goes, and it cancels. It's very pedantic, that machine.
2: We'll take a break and come back with plenty more. You're listening to the Continuous Call Team.
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2: 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It's a Who Am I quiz on Sundays this season. Don't call now. You need to hear all three clues we give out across the afternoon and then listen for your cue to call if you think you've got the correct answer. Clue one, I have played for three NRL clubs in my career, including the Dolphins, where I am currently at. And boys, we've got team changes coming through for the Eels. Luca Moretti is out. Sam... Tuivati, he starts at prop in jumper number 15. Tony Mataletti, he joins the bench in jersey 22. Simeone Leifai, he starts at prop in jumper number 17. And Kobe Hetherington moves to the bench. We'll take a break and come back with plenty more. You're listening to the Continuous Call Team.
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19: Good afternoon. I'm Jack Hahn. The Prime Minister is heading to Fiji after addressing Labour Party faithful. Anthony Albanese rallying his troops in Sydney, arguing One Nation, the Liberals and Nationals are in a race to the bottom of the right. The Labour leader also using his speech to defend changes to capital gains tax and negative gearing. Mr. Albanese says he's proud of the major changes.
20: For the first time in a generation, first home buyers are getting a fair crack. This is what delivering real change looks like.
19: Australia's largest airport has been hit with delays and disruptions amid the school holidays in some states. Air traffic controllers calling in sick in Sydney today, forcing departures to be spaced 4 minutes apart. The knock-on effect, flight radar showing nearly 140 services are running late today, most by at least half an hour, many between Melbourne and Sydney. Biosecurity teams have launched emergency protocols after the world's deadliest bird flu strain was detected on the New South Wales mid-north coast, now the sixth case in Australia. New South Wales chief vet Dr. Joe Coombe says although the disease is yet to impact wildlife and commercial poultry, early intervention will be critical.
21: If it were to spread, then if it got into the wildlife population, unfortunately it's never been possible to contain anywhere else in the world, and we have to be realistic about that.
19: The nation's largest poultry provider, Ingham's, locking down their farms a fortnight ago as a precaution. Testing of any suspected birds in Victoria will be carried out at the CSIRO facility in Geelong. A man's body has been found near the border of Victoria and New South Wales. Emergency services locating the remains of a man in a river in Barragura, a town near Cobram. A crime scene has now been set up with officers working to determine if it was a drowning or foul play. More than 10 million people, including representatives from more than 100 countries, are in Tehran for the funeral of slain Supreme Leader Ayatollah Ali Khamenei. He was killed along with family members at the start of the US-Israel war on Iran. These mourners saying there is a strong sense of unfinished business with the United States.
4: We are sad and it's a great sorrow, but our message to America is you can't do a damn thing. What do you think you've achieved by killing our leader? Our leader has grown young.
19: That translation, thanks to Sky. Tensions do remain high in the Strait of Hormuz after several cargo ships were forced to turn back. Iran is working with Oman to introduce new shipping service fees, promising special treatment for its biggest oil buyer, China. And in the United States, US President Donald Trump is delivering his speech ahead of the fireworks display to mark 250 years of American independence. Speaking of, one Australian dollar buying 69 US cents.
5: Hello, this is Phil O'Neill. When the clock hits midnight, I'm on the radio and I'd love you to join me. Don't miss Australia Overnight on Brisbane's 4BC. Let's talk.
19: France has locked in a quarterfinal spot at the FIFA World Cup after beating Paraguay 1-0 in round of 16. The score was locked at 0-0 for 70 minutes until the penalty shot. This afternoon in AFL action, Essendon and St Kilda up against each other. Then it's Port Adelaide facing off against North Melbourne. In rugby league, the Eels and the Seagulls before the Knights take on the Dolphins, and Australia's Wallabies have fallen short to Ireland in the Nationals Championship 33-31. That's news and sport.
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19: Mostly clear skies for the rest of today in Brisbane, heading for a high of 20 in the city. The same in Ipswich, a little cooler on the Bayside, a top temperature of 19 degrees. Getting down to 13 tonight before warming up to a top temperature of 20 degrees tomorrow. Partly cloudy conditions to start the work week. Similar conditions on Tuesday with a forecast top of 21 degrees, partly cloudy for Wednesday and a possible shower on Thursday. On Moreton Bay, southerly winds 15 to 20 knots, seas below.

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2: Guys, might have an answer to the Cadbury Flake Bars here, okay? Ooh, so one of our, Roz has sent through. It seems to make sense.
0: Well, mate, are you trusting Roz?
2: I am. Cadbury Flake Bars won't melt because of the way they're made. The chocolate is processed to have a unique arrangement of fat and cocoa solids. This tight structure means that when heated, the melted fats cannot coat the cocoa particles, so the chocolate crumbles instead of flowing as a liquid.
9: That makes a lot of sense, and it just sounds right.
10: I've got to say this one.
2: It didn't quite crumble,
10: but as soon as you sort of prodded it with the pan, it
9: broke up really
2: easy. The fact that it didn't sweat at all.
0: R-O-S.
2: R-O-Z.
9: Roz.
0: Oh, Roz, okay.
9: What?
0: It's funny how it can change. Like, Rose is R-O-S-E, but Roz is R-O-S or Z.
9: Mm.
0: Would you agree that's funny how the English language works?
2: That's how they spell. Mate, if we need to go into the English language with me, that'll open up a can of worms.
0: Don't you think? I mean, Roz is a strange... It's not a strange name, but it's a different name.
9: Well, it's probably short for Rosalind or something.
0: Could be short for Roseanne.
2: Yep.
9: Mm.
0: Could be short for Rosalind. Could be short for Rossi.
2: Rosie.
0: Rosie.
2: No. I'm not sure it'd be short for Rosie. I think Roscoe. Rosie would be.
10: Rossi's a
0: Roscoe. Exactly. Mate, there's a lot of shortening going on.
2: Roz. I know there's a lot of shortening going on. One sitting next to me.
0: What's the score?
2: 23 minutes to go in the first half. NRLW, the Warriors are leading the Bulldogs 22-0. We'll take a break and come back with plenty more. You're listening to the Continuous Call team.

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8: Good afternoon, I'm Jack Hahn. A mother is this afternoon accused of killing her own 4-year-old son on the New South Wales Central Coast. The 32-year-old has been charged with murder, police describing it as one of the worst crime scenes they've ever attended. Tuggerah Lakes Police District Commander Superintendent Chad Gillies says the woman went to the station on her own accord.
9: I won't go into specifics except to say that there were some discussions and conversations had with police, and through those conversations, police formed genuine concerns, and that's what triggered our response yesterday afternoon.
8: Meanwhile, a man's death in a Brisbane park is being investigated as a possible assault. A 66-year-old dying after being found with critical injuries in West End. Whoever is responsible remains at large. Nearly 160 flights have been delayed at Sydney Airport today due to sickness in the air traffic control tower. Planes are now being spaced out to ensure the remaining controllers are not overworked and that the staff shortage does not lead to a disaster. Flights to Brisbane, the Gold Coast and Melbourne have been impacted by the delays and the disruptions. Two men are now before the courts after being charged, accused of pointing a fake gun at a synagogue. Donna Sirimana brings us this report.
10: The incident unfolded yesterday afternoon when witnesses reported the occupants of a Toyota SUV pointing a firearm at the building on Kiora Road in Double Bay. Police tracked down the vehicle at King's Cross, where an imitation pistol was discovered and seized. A 22-year-old man is facing several charges, including using an offensive weapon with intent intent and stalking to cause physical harm. A 25-year-old has been charged with possessing an unauthorised pistol. Both were refused bail and will appear in court today. Donna Sirimana, Sydney.
8: Bird flu has been detected north of Newcastle, which now means the deadly strain is coast to coast in Australia. Consumers are being told there's no need to panic buy eggs or chicken. Six cases have now been confirmed across the nation. Victoria, Queensland, the Northern Territory, the capital and Tasmania, the only jurisdictions that have escaped the current outbreak. The Prime Minister has wrapped up his address to the New South Wales Labor Party at Sydney's Town Hall. There was a heavy security presence in the CBD as Anthony Albanese took aim at One Nation, the Liberals and also the Nationals, accusing them of racing to the bottom. The Labor leader also using his speech to defend changes to capital gains tax and negative gearing. And it's been fireworks, festivities and fighter jets leading the show as America celebrates its 250th birthday. Donald Trump using the milestone to warn his citizens to reject what he describes as communism creeping in from migration. The commander-in-chief also overseeing a world record with 850,000 fireworks set off over Washington, D.C. Turning to finance, one Australian dollar is buying 69 US cents.
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8: France has locked in a quarterfinal spot at the FIFA World Cup after beating Paraguay 1-0, while Morocco has pulled off a major upset against Canada, eliminating the co-hosts 3-0 in Houston.
12: Brahim Diaz, and now Rahimi to put the gloss on it.
8: That's the final goal scored seconds before the whistle, that call on SBS this afternoon. The West Tigers over the Eels in the NRLW. In the men's, the Eels trailing the Sea Eagles 8-6. And in the AFL this afternoon, Essendon and St Kilda before Port Adelaide face off against North Melbourne. That's news and sport.
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8: Mostly clear skies for the rest of today in Brisbane, heading for a high of 20 in the city. The same in Ipswich, a little cooler on the Bayside, a top temperature of 19 degrees. Getting down to 13 tonight before warming up to a top temperature of 20 degrees tomorrow. Partly cloudy conditions to start the work week. Similar conditions on Tuesday with a forecast top of 21 degrees, partly cloudy for Wednesday and a possible shower on Thursday. On Moreton Bay, southerly winds 15 to 20 knots, seas below 1 foot.
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0: was agog with this prank.
1: How good's this one from Sandra? They had a substitute music teacher who had no idea about music, so they changed the name list. So we presented our names for the roll call as Susie Quattro, Alice Cooper, Maggie May, Stevie Nicks, Carole King, and we just yell out, "Here, miss."
2: Well, this is a true story, and my mates will back me up. In year nine, I didn't do any form of religion or anything like that. You could do a religious thing because at State High, there's Greek Orthodox, there's Catholic Church of England. Yep. I just went to the library, but my friend said, "Oh, you got to come to the Anglican Church. It's really good fun, and the teacher's nice." And we just go over there and we muck around and stuff. So I said I would. So I spent the whole of year 10, 1983, in the religious class on the rollers, Chris Close.
3: Is he your idol?
2: Yeah. Oh, mate, 1983. Oh, we thought Choppy Close was the best thing. So I was Chris Close. So the whole she go, "Chris," I go, "Yes, miss." I've told Choppy about that subject.
3: What about this one? I know this is a bit out there. Yeah. When you go to high school, like, and you go right through to, say, year 12, I don't know what year they go through to now. And so you're about 17 and you're going through a period of your life that it's very traumatic at times. You know, there's a lot of things going on with your body and urges and feelings and that stuff. Mm. One of your teachers is about 21 or something in a real good sort. I mean, you think, what about those stories? You ever heard any stories about that?
4: Hey, I could tell you one. I've got a couple. I'm not going to.
3: You blokes are despicable. Why aren't you telling us what happened?
1: Well, because I think it's illegal.
4: Yeah,
1: and people get into trouble.
4: Legal, but thanks for trying to get us all put in jail, Daryl.
3: What am I getting us in jail for? I haven't done it.
1: Because you bring them up and then you just let us go and then eventually we're going to say something that we're going to regret.
3: Are you really?
1: But I did know a couple of mates at school that... Yeah.
2: Really?
3: Yeah, what?
1: Yeah. They were like...
3: With their teachers?
1: Hey?
3: Got with their teacher.
1: Dangerous territory. I'm not going...
4: Very dangerous territory.
3: Yeah. For a new one on. I can't believe you just brought this up.
4: It wasn't me. I wish you have one.
1: Around the grounds we go. Parra's gone in for another try here. Didn't he bring it down? Six and a half minutes to go in the second half. Parramatta leading Manly 22 points to 14. We'll take a break and come back with more.
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3: I didn't know there was such a thing as the dark room.
1: Tell us about the dark room, Oney. Let's just say I did really well in photography. Clue three, guys. I am a goal-kicking winger with the leading point scorer in the NRL this season so far. Who am I?

0: I am a goal-kicking winger and the leading point scorer in the NRL this season so far. Who am I? If you think you've got the correct answer, call the prize line on 1300 722 873. It's all thanks to Lowe's. Lowe's Menswear, great range, great value and great service.
1: Great
0: and guys,
1: people.
0: We need to come up with a caller of the day as well. We've got John from Picton. He talked about Albo to officiate. Charbel, who I was calling someone else. Yeah, from Parramatta. Mick from Ballina, he was Clint Eastwood with the guy, the emceeing there. Carl Barron, Dave from Wollongong, John from Minto, Billy Colony. I think John from Minto.
2: Okay.
0: Billy Connolly, everyone's happy with that?
1: Yeah, I'm happy with that.
0: Well, congratulations, John. You have won a $100 voucher thanks to Harvey Norman. Sale extended, Harvey Norman half-yearly clearance extended to Sunday. Shop TVs, fridges, laptops, mobiles, furniture, bedding, and more in-store and online. Hurry ends on Sunday. And a few texts coming through here, guys. Mm. I went to an all-girls school and we had a very strange maths teacher. Some of the girls put super glue on his chair. Another teacher had to come to the classroom to cut his pants off him to get him off the chair. Brutal, isn't it?
1: Girls would be
0: on fire.
1: You reckon they'd be worse or better?
0: Yeah, they'd plan it. They'd plan it.
1: No, I don't think they'd be worse. They couldn't be worse than blokes.
0: Afternoon, boys. Someone at work put prawn heads in a bloke's hubcaps. Could not work out where the smell was coming from for weeks.
3: Mate, we've done that.
0: That's an oldie but a goodie, is it?
3: Put them in the air vents.
4: I'm just watching Max Plath be interviewed here.
1: What a player he is.
0: Well, yeah, great player.
4: I got a tip for you.
1: What?
4: At my school, his dad, John, was the biggest prankster.
1: I coached John.
4: The most mischievous bloke you've ever gone to school with.
1: He was up to no good the whole time.
2: No good.
1: Mate, he's a good player and a good bloke.
4: He's a good player and a great man.
1: But I must admit, my coaching was off a bit. I probably a little underperformed as a coach.
4: 24/7, though, he was up to mischief.
2: All right.
1: What have you got there?
0: Yeah, got here. When I was at Bonning Rig High School, a group of...
1: Did you pre-read this?
0: No, I didn't. Entice the first form kids to go on strike for their rights. Nearly half of the first form crossed the road and stayed out for about 2 hours. Then we went back to class and continued our studies.
4: Went on strike?
0: Yeah, they went on strike. Well, if we ever did that, our teachers, mate, they would not.
4: They just would have shut the gates on us.
1: They wouldn't strike in those days. Not school kids. How old is that?
4: They would have told us to go home and tell your parents.
0: They would have. As soon as they would have threatened, we're going to ring everyone's parents, they all would have come back in. How's this game going, guys?
1: Yeah, well, Parramatta are going to win, mate. They're leading 22-14 with two and a half minutes to go.
0: They're a tough team, Piggy. What he's done here with this year and the amount of injuries that he's had, to come up against Manly as well.
2: Well, I think
0: who's been in form.
2: They turn up. They don't have the players. As you mentioned, they've had so many players out all year, but they turn up, and for the most part of the season, they're having a go. And you know, two and a half minutes, they hang on here. This is a great win for
0: them. Well, Piggy, if the Tigers had a go like Parramatta, I'd be really happy. There you go. Win or lose.
1: Mate,
0: if they turned
1: like
0: up and
1: New
0: had
1: South
0: a crack.
1: Wales supporters, you just bag
2: don't
1: your team
2: bag
1: when they lose.
2: Team,
1: I mean, you've got to stay
4: he's
1: solid,
4: very
1: mate.
4: He had him
2: in the finals earlier. Yeah. Now he was up and about
4: top fours.
0: Piggy, also, the crowd has stayed with him as well, mate. 18,778 there at CommBank
4: Stadium.
0: Did
4: you see that story we ran on Friday that the new CEO, Mr. Mielekamp, they wanted to have a final at Leichhardt if they finished fifth or sixth. Well, that didn't last the weekend.
0: Good luck. We'll take a break and come back with plenty more. This is the thanks for that one, Brody.
1: Yeah,
0: is the continuous call too.
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9: The Continuous Call Team. Thanks to McDonald's, Harvey Norman, Lowe's, Solo by MYOB, Powerbag, Jack Daniels, BP, Ram Trucks and Sonali.
0: Around the grounds we go, 15 seconds to go in the second half, and it's Parra going to get away with it here over Manly, 23 points to 14. And a big congratulations to Greg from Blacktown. He's won the Lowe's quiz. And guys, the game kicking off in about 10 minutes is that game between the Knights versus the Dolphins. Let's have a listen to Dolphin star Jermaine Asako.
10: Jermaine, it's been such a joyful period for your Dolphin side, especially when you realise how disruptive it's been with Origin footy and a few injuries. What's the chat between the playing group around that resilience and the depth that you're finding?
11: Probably just to come out here, everyone execute their roles. Everyone knows they've got a job to do today. Obviously, we've got a fair few players out for Origin, so... The best part about this is that obviously we've been able to play together during the Origin period, and the boys that have come in have done a job for us, and I think we're 3 from 3 at the moment, so it'll be good to get a win today.
10: On a personal level, your game's looking pretty good at the moment. It seems like you're soaking up all these last couple of games that you've got. Well, you hope it's a fair few games into the back end of the season in this Dolphins jersey before you head south next year.
11: Yeah, 100%. Obviously a little bit more of an experienced player when it comes to this side, and with all the young and up-and-coming talent within our back line here, I guess for myself it's probably just to lead by example and show these young fellas not to take the jersey for granted. So hopefully we can do a job today, and looking forward to a big contest against the Knights.
0: Well, they're confident, mate. It should be an absolute cracker this afternoon, big man.
1: Oh, absolutely. It should be. There's no doubt the Knights can. I mean, are the Dolphins favourites in this? I'm not
0: sure. $1.85 to $1.95. Yeah, so not
1: I mean,
0: much.
1: No one knows. Yep. I mean, anything could happen here. The Knights are playing great footy, so are the Dolphins. So it should be a great game. I'm looking forward to calling it with Tomo and Piglet.
0: Very much so.
1: Do you hang around?
0: Yeah, I'm
1: going to
0: hang around, get you a coffee. For sure.
1: Well, can you do that, please?
2: Of course, yes, I just will. made myself one.
0: You always do it for you.
1: I know. You got me one before, but you only put one lot of it. There's only half a cup.
0: I didn't make it for you.
1: Who did?
0: I don't know. I think that was my coffee and you've drank it because I made myself half a one. So not only are you taking all the flakes, you're now doing
1: normal.
0: It as well.
1: Well, there it is. You can have it back.
0: Hey, Breeny, it's been an absolute pleasure, mate. I'll see you later, buddy.
12: Rightio, boys. I'll see you next Sunday. And you have a good time in Fiji, mate.
0: Thanks, buddy.
1: Say goodbye to Harry for me. I didn't get a chance to say goodbye to him.
0: Yeah, big H as well. Jeez, Tom. Matt Thompson's walked in. Daryl Broman.
1: One.
0: Daryl
1: Brown. And a big one.
0: Oh, yes, man. He's walked in with Tim Tams.
1: He's gazumped everybody. Tim Tams. Yeah, I got a lot of them. Phil for supplies there.
0: Matty Thompson's walked in.
12: That is the biggest bag of party mix I've ever seen.
0: We don't do things.
2: We don't. We can't handle them now.
1: It won't be here.
0: Boys, we need to get to the game. Bruni, it's been an absolute pleasure.
12: See you, mate.
0: Pleasure. Thank you, mate. Matt Thompson's walked in. He's going to be calling the game with Daryl the Big Man Broman and Mark Piggy Riddell. We'll be back with all the action. Knights up against the Dolphins live on the Continuous Call Team.
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33: Scores! He steamrolls them, as he invariably does. And he gets the ball down.
9: Darryl Broman.
34: That's the way they should execute them. The ball went in the air. You can see him coming through from a distance there. And he smashed him.
9: And Mark Riddell.
35: Plenty of energy, plenty of momentum. 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He's too big, too strong.
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4: 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If you would like to send us a text, we just heard from the Dolphins coach, Christian Wolf. Let's have a listen to the Newcastle coach, Justin Holbrook.
5: Justin, I imagine there's a lot to like about finding a way to win like that.
6: Yeah, definitely. Now, the first half was obviously terrific. I thought we defended great and took some opportunities, and probably unlucky not to get another one with Dill Lucas on the grubber kick, which would have, you know, been a great half. But then the second half, you know, the Dolphins, even missing who they're missing, they just get on with it and they chance their arm, but they, you know, they back themselves. And obviously then to get to 12 all just shows what, you know, great, I guess, grit the side's got, and the will to win and the will to want to play for each other. And then to have Dill Brown, you know, kick his field goal the way he did, and then the boys hold on, is awesome. Yeah, so we're getting used to those tight wins, but the main thing is we're winning.
5: We all know what the Dolphins have been able to do in attack, aided with that first half breeze behind them. To keep them to nil, what did you say to the team at halftime after doing that?
6: Yeah, well, obviously doing everything well, but we knew we had to continue that, and we just kept sort of getting us with those one-on-one strips, which was sort of changing momentum of the game a few times. So, but yeah, for our boys to work as hard as they are, and we're getting rewarded for it. So, yeah, it's excellent, and to obviously lose, you know, JSAF so early, 14 minutes in, and then to have the young front rowers, in particular Lachlan Krause, to make his debut. You know, him and Hoppy, the young front rowers from Maitland. So it's awesome to see them out there, and for us to get the win for him on his first NRL game.
5: Given you just mentioned him, you might tell us about the presentation the Chief just made to your debutant today.
6: Yeah, so good having Chief around. You know, we know what he's been for this club, you know, the first premiership winning captain and a front rower. So to have him at the game today, and then to have him, you know, be more than happy to come into the sheds and present that to him, and just for our fans, you know, having a guy like that still around and just loving what we're doing. And, you know, the big fella got emotional, which shows how much it means to him to present that. So, yeah, there's good feeling in the camp, and that's why we're winning those games.
5: Jacob's hand.
4: Yeah, he's got a level head on him, doesn't he, Justin Holbrook? Yeah. I really hope they go far into this comp, guys.
7: Imagine being
4: a strong Newcastle is a great comp.
7: Sorry,
4: isn't it?
7: Imagine being presented your jersey by the chief.
4: Yeah, but by an emotional Paul the Chief Harrigan as well.
7: Wow.
4: That would have been unreal. Hey, guys, it's now time for everyone's favourite part of the weekend. Let's have a listen to the carve-up.
3: And now on the continuous call team, the Sunday carver.
8: I had a dislocated finger and the physio put it back into place.
9: Challenge will be successful. And finger back in place.
10: Oh, what a win for the Bunnies there.
9: That finger put in report thanks to DP. Ever had one actually put back in yourself?
10: Finger?
9: On the run? Yes. Yes, your finger, you nincompoop.
4: Patrick from Huntley's Cove. He is an anatomy lecturer. Good afternoon to you, Pat.
11: Yes, good afternoon, fellas.
4: I've seen people with one brown eye and one blue eye.
7: David Bowie.
4: What does that come down to?
11: The eye colour comes from a place in the eye called the iris.
4: Yes.
12: And the colour in your eyes is actually to do with anti-glare. It stops the glare from the sun. So if you've got blue eyes, you're going to have more affected by glare than if you, say, you've got dark eyes, like
13: brown,
12: you know,
13: brown
12: you've
13: eyes.
12: Got more reflection. You know what I mean? So,
4: oh, yeah. He's been. Oh, no, he didn't hit it off. I told him not to. Hey, guys, yesterday it was all over the news. Taylor Swift got married.
14: 1,000 guests. Do they sting him for a present?
9: There was a request, no presents.
14: I reckon if I was a guest at that wedding, it'd be more fun to bring, like, I'd love to bring, like, a Breville toasty.
4: 100%. Yeah, a new knife set. A new knife
14: no, you
4: set.
14: You know, like the
4: and
14: toasty,
4: you know
14: mate.
4: Yeah, of course.
9: And you know what? He'd probably use it for the next 15 years, going, this Breville toasty Piggy Riddell got us is deluxe.
4: It's a new invention. Where are these been? Are you talking about a Jaffel maker?
9: Yeah, yeah, yeah, of course. A short restart by South Sydney. And it makes negative 1 inch. It actually lands on the halfway line.
14: You'd know about negative 1 inch, would you?
9: Maybe when it's cold.
4: Bradman Best. Bradman, how are you going, mate?
15: Yeah, good, mate. Going well.
14: Braddy, I know the first night in camp, there was a 1996 reunion going on. Uncle Joey was in there, Andrew. Did they enjoy themselves? Did you guys get to sort of share a drink with that old 96 team and chew the fat with them?
15: Yeah, definitely got to enjoy, you know, a few beers with them all, and, you know, Joe was just talking about himself.
4: Boys, how many Jacks have played NRL over the years?
13: Gary?
4: Yeah, there is. Jack DeBellin, Jack Bostock.
13: I reckon if you went through the history books, the people who've ever played first grade since, let's say, 1950,
4: yeah,
13: I reckon there would be 50 Jacks.
16: Oh, be more than that.
13: Okay, more
4: I
13: than
4: should
13: that.
4: Have probably told you this is a live read, and I didn't need you to pop in with all the different Jacks and everything.
13: Question.
4: Because it says, boys, how many Jacks have played? That's the start of the
9: Are they nines or G's? Andrew Lucas has just walked in.
17: He's just rolled in with a crowd figure, 38,998, I think.
9: Well, you've done well there, Josh, because he's written it in Wingdings. I don't know how you've deciphered that.
17: 3BGGB.
9: Oh, we love our staff with the continuous call team. There's not a whole lot of team solidarity over the last couple of weeks, has there?
17: No, there hasn't been.
9: Knives in the back everywhere.
17: Hey, it's you versus PTL, mate.
9: How this has been constructed for me in a Levy feud is beyond me. I was just reading out text while you and Piggy were going to town, and all of a sudden I'm coming for the chairman's job.
13: Is he invited to the wedding, William Shatner?
14: No, no. I don't think so. Lots of celebrities were.
13: Famous son?
14: No.
4: Right, where are we going,
13: No, Darryl? Well, I just wanted to be... You know,
14: no,
13: I'm just
14: yeah,
13: listening
9: he's
13: a bit.
9: Going somewhere.
13: No, he does.
14: I think I've Shatner.
13: Yeah, that's it.
16: That's where we're going today, isn't it? This is good.
13: Of course it is. Why do you think this show's number one?
9: His cousins don't know why. Dragons with the ball now. Setu Susu is very, very close. Setu 2, and he'll play the meter in from touch.
13: Setu Susu.
9: Shush.
4: Nick Ashman, where do we find you today, Nick?
18: I'm back home now. I went for lunch at a Persian restaurant.
16: You are the best, isn't he?
4: Oh, the Persian.
13: Who'd you go to lunch with?
18: Just a few...
4: just a few Persians. Love
18: yeah,
4: it.
18: I'm off the booze at the moment, so...
16: Oh, dry July.
18: Well, not really. I've actually grown a moustache, so I've got it all wrong.
4: Here we go. We've got Vern from Scone on line one. He knows all this stuff. G'day, Vern.
13: You don't know Vern. He could be a maniac. So, Vern, is it possible that a budgie could mate with a McCaw?
16: Oh, no.
9: No, Darryl.
19: Mate. Hey, Darryl.
13: Yeah.
19: Yeah, Darryl, honestly, I lived not far from Mark Geyer.
13: Oh, yes.
19: And,
13: anything's possible.
19: And the bloke up the road, he had pigeons, and he crossbred a pigeon with a budgie.
16: Yep.
13: Yeah.
19: And its feathers come out backwards.
9: So you're saying it's not a good idea.
16: I'm currently trying to breed some Icelandic snow owls.
13: So hold on.
16: From Dumber Dumber.
13: Hang on. So are you saying it's feathered?
16: Pretty
13: did you say its wings came
16: bird.
13: Out backwards? So its head was up where its bottom should
19: yeah.
13: be.
19: Yeah.
13: And when it was
19: down,
13: flying down, around, it couldn't see
19: down.
13: Where it was going.
16: What, I just want to know what that's got to do with living near me.
4: Oh, one of your best there, Mr. G. There's some good stuff over there. Krusty, will he be back next week? I think he will be.
13: Krusty's an entertainment machine, Krusty.
4: We'll take a break and come and wrap things up here on the Continuous Call Team.
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4: 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Thanks, Big Mom, for a great weekend. Piggy, thanks for your time as well. And Matty Thompson, good calling
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4: 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Guys, that's all we have time for today. Thanks to everyone for listening to the Continuous Call team. Thanks to, as always, to our off-air staff, led by our EP, Andrew Lucas, Mr. G pressing all the buttons, Hannah on the phones, and Michaela doing all of our socials. As I said, we'll be back on Wednesday for the Origin Decider live from Suncorp Stadium. Until then, it's bye-bye for now.
3: Sanford, Sandgate, Shaler Park, Stratty. 4BC is Brisbane.
27: Good evening, I'm Sarah Wiedersheim. The Prime Minister has just touched down in Fiji to sign a new defence agreement that's been years in the making. The deal will entrench Australia as Fiji's defence partner of choice. Earlier today, Anthony Albanese used an address to the party faithful in Sydney to defend his government's changes to negative gearing and capital gains tax. Mr Albanese says he's proud of the major changes.
28: For the first time in a generation, first home buyers are getting a fair crack. This is what delivering real change looks like.
27: The skies above Washington have exploded in light with a record-breaking fireworks display to mark America's 250th birthday. More than 860,000 fireworks were launched to wrap up 4th of July celebrations following a speech by US President Donald Trump. His address was delayed by about 2 hours after storms prompted the evacuation of the National Mall. President Trump said he would not be deterred by the weather.
29: This is an evening for the ages, I believe. This is something very special. This is bigger than if we didn't have the lightning blaring. We had lightning blaring, but this is bigger. Little more inconvenient, but it's bigger. I think in its own way, it's more beautiful.
27: A mother accused of killing her own son on the New South Wales Central Coast remains behind bars tonight after facing court charged with murder. Jack Hahn reports.
1: Officers describing the crime scene as one of the worst they've ever encountered. The full details are too distressing to disclose on the air, but police have confirmed a 32-year-old woman walked into Wyong Police Station on the Central Coast. Following a conversation, police attended an address and made the discovery of the 4-year-old remains. The woman, who was the boy's mother, now charged with murder. Jack Hahn reporting.
27: Well-known anti-drug campaigner Tony Wood has died after suffering a stroke. His 15-year-old daughter Anna Wood died after taking an ecstasy pill in 1995. Mr. Wood used the tragedy to dedicate his life campaigning against illicit drug use. CSIRO testing has confirmed New South Wales' first case of the deadliest strain of bird flu. It takes the total number of cases of H5N1 in Australia to 6. 500 specially trained staff will now scour the state's coastline for other sick birds and wildlife. And for the first time in 20 years, an Australian man has won the Gold Coast Marathon. The 26-year-old Victorian also breaking the course record along the way, crossing the finish line in just 2 hours and 6 minutes. In finance, one Australian dollar is buying around 69.3 US cents.
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27: In the NRL, the Knights have pipped the Dolphins 13 points to 12. The result moves Newcastle into the top four. Earlier, the Eels beat the Sea Eagles 23 to 14. The result is Parramatta's sixth win of the season. Eels coach Jason Ryle says after so much effort, it's great to see a win.
5: They had to work it out there in the end a couple of times. We gave ourselves some opportunities, which we bombed, but yeah, we found a way to sort of hang in there, and it's always good experience for the players and the younger players to be put in that situation and work it out.
27: In the AFL, St Kilda thumped Essendon 17-15, 117 to 7-8, 50, while Port Adelaide lead North Melbourne 59-52 in the fourth quarter. And tonight's British Grand Prix will start with Mercedes' Kimi Antonelli on pole. That's the very latest news and sport.
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27: Partly cloudy with a slight chance of a shower. Light southeasterly winds. Partly cloudy tomorrow with a medium chance of showers. A top of around 20 degrees after an overnight low of 13. Looking further ahead, partly cloudy Tuesday, a high of 22 degrees. Partly cloudy Wednesday, the slight chance of a shower and 21. A possible shower Thursday and 21 degrees. On Moreton Bay, partly cloudy with a 50% chance of showers. Southerly winds at 15 to 20 knots, seas around 1. Doctor, my eyes,
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13: Now, right across Australia, it's time for Healthy Living with Dr. Ross Walker and Adam Buncher.
15: A very good evening to you. Thank you so much for joining us for 2 hours of the best medical news breakthroughs, interviews and information here tonight on Healthy Living. Joined as always by Dr. Ross Walker, mate. Lovely to see you. Lovely to be in the studio with you again.
16: It's lovely to be here, mate. And as most people know, I've got thousands of grandchildren. No,
15: thousands. Literally thousands.
16: Nine, in fact. And one of them's sick at any one stage, and so I'm having just at the tail end of my second respiratory tract infection for the year. Thank you, children. And so my voice is slightly dodgy, and I apologise for that, but I will certainly push on. And also, this is my last week until July the 26th, so I'll be missed over the next 2 weeks, hopefully dreadfully missed. But the wonderful Dr. Tani Ahmed and Dr. Ginny Mansberg will be sitting in the chair for me, and I thank them because I am going away.
15: And why is that? Why are you going away?
16: I'm going away, Doc, for my 70th birthday celebration, although I look so much younger, of course.
15: I know,
16: so.
15: Everyone has dropped their cups of tea in dismay and shock at hearing at your real age.
16: Yep.
15: You're doing very well.
16: My biologic age is about 40, but chronological age is 70. So
15: now, that's a bit of a forward sell. We will be talking a little bit about biological age versus chronological age in the second hour of the program.
16: We will be doing that.
15: It is an absolutely fascinating topic, answering a very big question across generations and the study that's talking all about that. Won't say anything more. That is coming up. In just a few minutes' time, we're also going to be having a look at a supplement that could be a little bit overdue for a rethink, would we say, Doc?
16: Absolutely.
15: What else is on the way this hour?
16: Well, we've got a very special hour because a very dear friend of mine, the wonderful Sarah DiLorenzo, is going to be talking about her new book, The Blood Sugar Repair Plan, and I have a little bit to do with it because I wrote the foreword to the book.
15: Oh, excellent.
16: It's one of the best health books I've ever read, I've got to say. So something that should be a must in everyone's household. And of course, Sarah is live in the studio.
15: That's right.
16: And she'll be taking your calls on anything to do with diabetes, with obesity, with being overweight.
15: And of course,
16: she has
15: diet.
16: All the answers. Yeah, diet, of course.
15: Especially.
16: So she's an expert.
15: Absolutely. So if you do have any questions, you can call right now and get on the phones for that. 131-873. Of course, for anything else that you have as well, 131-873. Any questions that you have tonight? What else is on the way?
16: And Future of Medicine tonight. And this is really quite exciting. This is the future of medicine. It's not available. You can't get it now, but a potential new therapy for people with severe spinal injuries.
15: Bordering on the miraculous.
16: Bordering on the miraculous. I'll be talking about that. We've got a very big second hour as well.
15: Absolutely. And I should mention as well the text line, if you have a text, anything you want to put into words to get across to us tonight on Healthy Living, 0460 873 873 is the way that you can do that. Plenty to come tonight on the show. Well, they've been part of the landscape of medicine cabinets for decades. I'm talking about calcium supplements. But the questions you're asking to start the show tonight, Doc, should they have been? And should they continue to be? In other words, what, if anything, are calcium supplements good for? And you're starting, as always, with a recent study.
16: I am, but I've been saying what I'm about to say for years, by the way. But this major new study published recently in the BMJ, British Medical Journal, was a meta-analysis of 69 clinical trials involving more than 154,000 adults from all over the world. Its conclusion was fairly blunt. Calcium supplements, vitamin D supplements, or both taken together, offer little to no meaningful benefit in preventing fractures or falls in the general population.
15: Right. Which is quite a pronouncement considering the link that we often draw between calcium supplements and bone health. That's one of the major reasons why people take it. So was this a shock to read, this pronouncement from this study?
16: No, this is not a new finding. It is, in fact, a confirmation of something the evidence has been telling us persistently for the better part of a decade. And I think it's time we took that evidence seriously. Because most specialists in this area are advising people to take calcium supplements with no justification. Over the last 10 years, there have been multiple meta-analyses, analyses which pool data from many trials simultaneously, that have examined calcium supplementation. And when you bring these together, you're looking at data from close to 100 studies, tens of thousands of participants, and the consistent message coming out of all the work is the same. Calcium supplements do not meaningfully improve bone density or reduce the risk of fractures in the general population. Some analyses show reductions in total fractures of somewhere between 0 and, if you're really lucky, 10%. Okay. And that's borderline statistically significant at best and clinically trivial at worst. 5 large trials have failed to demonstrate fracture prevention as a primary outcome.
15: Right. Well, when you're talking about 5 studies showing nothing and several others showing between nothing and 10%, it is pretty underwhelming.
16: It is. But here's where the story takes a turn that I think many people, including doctors, are not fully aware of. So in 2010, a group of researchers from the University of Auckland, led by Professor Ian Reid, published a landmark paper again in the British Medical Journal. They conducted a meta-analysis of 11 randomised controlled trials involving 12,000 participants, and they found something that should have triggered a far louder public conversation than it did. Calcium supplements were associated with approximately a 30% increase in the incidence of myocardial infarction, i.e. heart attacks, along with a smaller non-significant increase in the risk of stroke and death. So that finding was then extended with data from more trials, and the results were consistent across nearly 29,000 participants with around 1,400 incident heart attacks and strokes. Calcium supplements, with or without vitamin D, increase the risk of myocardial infarction, heart attack, by approximately 25 to 30%, and stroke somewhere between 15 to 20%. Co-administration of vitamin D does not appear to lessen these cardiovascular adverse effects. So we're talking about a supplement that for decades has been recommended as a cornerstone of bone protection, promoted, prescribed, sold over the counter in vast quantities. But the risk-to-benefit profile, when you actually do the maths, is unfavourable. Treating 1,000 patients with calcium for 5 years produces more cardiovascular events than it prevents fractures.
15: Jeez. How is it that calcium supplements could lead to more heart disease in the first place?
16: Well, there's a few possible explanations here, Adam, including vascular calcification, effects on vascular cells, alteration in blood coagulation, and the role of calcium-sensing receptors in the arterial wall. These are all mechanisms that make the finding biologically credible.
15: Okay. Well, if this happens with calcium supplements, what about foods that are particularly rich in calcium? Is it time for me to rethink my protein yogurt? Please tell me that it's not.
16: No. And I think food sources of calcium like dairy products, leafy greens, tinned salmon and sardines with the bones, legumes, almonds do not carry this signal. The body handles the sudden intake of calcium from a tablet very differently to the gradual absorption of calcium from food across a meal. So when you swallow a calcium tablet, you get a sharp spike in circulating calcium. When you eat a piece of cheese, that just doesn't happen. That distinction is critical. And we said a few weeks ago, people had a couple of pieces of hard cheese a day, had a 30% reduction in dementia as one example.
15: Got it. So where does this leave us then? Because bone health is obviously crucial, particularly as we get older. And we said at the beginning, there are probably a lot of half-finished jars of calcium supplements out there. So what should we do right now then?
16: Okay, firstly, please don't stop any prescribed medications without talking to your doctor. I am not your doctor. I'm just presenting a radio show on health. If you're on calcium as part of an osteoporosis treatment regimen, that's a different clinical conversation. But if you're someone who's been taking calcium tablets largely on your own initiative in the belief that it's keeping your bones strong, it's absolutely worth reconsidering based on this evidence. Again, speak to your general practitioner. As for what does work, the answer has not changed and it's not complicated. Weight-bearing exercise, resistance training, balance work, walking, Tai Chi. These interventions speak the language the bone actually understands. Mechanical stress and the evidence behind them is robust. Diet should deliver your calcium. The foods I listed earlier, dairy, greens, tinned salmon and sardines with the bones, legumes, almonds. Ensure adequate protein. Get a varied, predominantly plant-rich diet. These are the foundations. And look, I don't have a problem with things like vitamin K2 combined with vitamin D, but it's you don't combine calcium and vitamin D. And think about practical fall prevention. Review your medications. Have your vision checked. Remove trip hazards at home. Addresses. Then these things address the actual event that leads to a fracture in the first place. So calcium supplements were embraced by medicine on the basis of plausible biology and early, small, very imperfect trials. A decade of accumulating meta-analyses covering close to 100 studies has changed our understanding. The evidence has now matured. It's just another example of how healthy living is built on movement, real food and honest science. Not on what's bottled on the shelf or in the back of your medicine cabinet, though maybe not for much longer.
15: Well, on that last point, Dr. Ross, talking about movement being particularly good and resistance training and all those things, a question from Angela on the text line, 0460 873 873. So she's saying, speaking of aging, do joints, tendons, ligaments versus muscles operate differently in training and aging? So in a postmenopausal woman, should there be a different kind of resistance training used?
16: Look, all of our musculoskeletal system works in unison. So you can't say there's a problem with the bone. If you don't have strong muscles, you don't have strong bones. So it's really, really important that our exercise should be 3 to 5 hours a week, two-thirds cardio, a third resistance training. So you can't just go for a walk every day and think, oh, I've done my exercise. You have to have some resistance training as you get older. But as you get older, you shouldn't go for it hell for leather. You should just tone it down a bit because I say all the time, the only joint you blow over the age of 50 is your hip or your knee. So you just have to be a bit careful. But,
15: sorry, it took a while to
16: Really. So anyhow, it's really important that Angela does do resistance training, but it's going to improve all aspects of her musculoskeletal system, not just, say, the muscles or the bones.
15: And crucially, the image that many people have when they think of resistance training of someone beefy doing a massive barbell squat in a gym, it doesn't have to be that. Bands, bodyweight exercises, these are all awesome places
16: all
15: to
16: of
15: start.
16: The above. Pilates, yoga, all of these things are fantastic for you.
15: 131-873. Wendy, welcome to Healthy Living.
16: Wendy, good evening.
9: Hi. Hello.
16: Hello, Wendy.
9: Hi, how are you?
16: Very well, thank you. What is your question, my friend?
9: My question is, I'm a 67-year-old woman with treated blood pressure. I have no diabetes. I don't smoke. My LDL is 3.4. My HDL is 1.7. My LPA is 7. And my calcium score is 48. I've recently had a CT coronary scan, which showed mild plaque in three coronary arteries. I've started on low-dose Rosuzet.
16: So that's a, what, 10-10 or what was the dose?
9: 5-10.
16: 5-10, okay.
9: Rosuvastatin, 5 milligram and
16: Ezetrol 10. Ezetimibe, that's right,
9: is
16: 10.
9: I'm concerned about side effects, and given my individual risk, the cardiologist told me that my LPA would give me the main concern being an inherited issue, but he sort of fluffed over the 7 and sort of said, well, the initial conversation was that would reveal all, and then when he said, well, no, it's the mild plaque buildup, which you said which would be between 25% and 30%. My question is, do I need to be on statins with all that information?
16: If you're my patient, no. The study of 13,500 people over 10 years between the ages of 50 to 75 showed that if your coronary calcium score is below 100 and yours is only, 48, if it's below 100, there's no statistically significant benefit from being on a statin. You've got to treat 100 people for 5 years to prevent one heart attack with no difference in death rate. So if you were my patient, I wouldn't have prescribed anything for your cholesterol. And the point is here that if you practice the five keys of being healthy, I'll repeat them because they're so important: no addictions, good sleep, good eating and less of it, 3 to 5 hours of exercise, and most importantly, best drug on the planet, happiness. You do those five things, take some evidence-based supplements, that you're controlling this condition. I would have another calcium score done in 5 years' time to see whether you've gone from 48 up to 250, then I'd give you a statin. If you've gone from 48 to 80, I wouldn't even think about it. So there's no evidence that a statin in your case is going to give you any benefit at all, but I'm not your doctor. You have to discuss this with your doctors.
15: But I hope that gives you some kind of guide. Anyway, Wendy, thank you so much for the call, 131-873, and that is the number you should use if you have any questions for one of the country's most beloved nutritionist, Dr. Sarah DiLorenzo,
16: yep,
15: coming up next, talking about the blood sugar repair plan and her top tips for eating, beating, or even you're really getting on top of type 2 diabetes and metabolic disease. So 131-873, if you have any questions for her, we'll be getting to your calls and to Sarah next.
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16: Type 2 diabetes is one of the fast-growing health crises of our time, affecting over a million Australians, with conditions like insulin resistance and pre-diabetes rising at an unprecedented rate. For decades, a diagnosis often felt like a permanent life sentence of escalating medications and strict dietary limitations. But emerging clinical nutrition strategies are challenging this notion, demonstrating that targeted lifestyle changes can not only manage but actively reverse, and I said the word, Adam, reverse these conditions. This is exactly the focus of clinical nutritionist and best-selling author and good friend of mine, Sarah DiLorenzo's new book, the blood sugar repair plan. And I'm delighted that Sarah's live in the studio.
1: Thank you so much for having me.
16: Well, welcome to Healthy Living, my friend. Now, unlike other diets, your approach emphasises the specific sequence in which we eat our food, like prioritising protein and fibre-rich vegetables to significantly slow glucose absorption. So do our nutritional strategies need to shift away from just tracking macros towards actively hacking the physiologic way our bodies process meals?
1: Absolutely. I mean, I talk about this all through the book. This is so incredibly important. I mean, you just have to look over the history of even things like calorie counting and counting macros and all that. And we're still living in an obesity epidemic. Yeah. We're still seeing right now in the last 40 years, type 2 diabetes has quadrupled. And a lot of that goes back to the fat-free movement, too many carbs. It goes back all the discretionary foods that people are eating now, which is making up 40% of the diet. But to go back to your question, it's really important to be having proteins, you're having your protein and your fats and your fibre before you're having the carbohydrates, like the complex carbohydrates, because what that does is, first of all, the protein and the fats, they're going to slow down digestion, they're going to keep you full, and the fibre in things like salad and vegetables is also just going to slow down that absorption of glucose. So what I used to do with my kids and my family is I would always serve meals with the protein and the salad or vegetables, whatever it might be, and the healthy fats, which could have been olive oil or avocado with the meal. Mm-hmm. And then I would say to my children, now let's just eat this first, and then whatever the choice of carbohydrate may have been, if it was potatoes or whatever it was, I would then give that to them at the end, because I was so conscious back then. Of course, that's my work as a clinical nutritionist. I was so aware of just really maintaining their blood glucose for just things like their inflammation, all that sort of stuff, teaching them healthy habits from a young age. So we do need to really address that. But we also need to look at and this is something that fascinates me, and I wrote about it in the book as well, our circadian rhythm and how our hormones stack up against that. You think we're more sensitive to insulin in the morning, we're more resistant to it at night. Bigger meals should be eaten in the beginning of the day and at lunch, and the smaller meal at night. I mean, we only really have breakfast, lunch and dinner because of the Industrial Revolution.
16: Sure.
1: But right now, dinner's a really big meal, and it's the meal that needs to be smallest. In all my time in the media, I've always said dinner needs to be the smallest meal, and you need to give your body almost that 12-12 where you give yourself dinner until breakfast the next day, a good 12 hours of just really not eating to let everything settle down and to become more sensitive to insulin, which is what we want. So that was a long answer to your question. You know I love to chat. But I really think we really need to rethink how we eat. And
16: okay. Well, look, on that, we've got a question from Greg. So, Greg, your question for Sarah. Are you there, Greg?
3: Yeah, hi, Sarah. Hi, guys. Just a question. I mean, people have been scared of red meat for a long time. I think now that people are eating too many carbohydrates and not enough red meat because they've been scared out of it.
1: Yeah, red meat needs to be, I mean, I always advise people, all animal proteins are 5-star when it comes to actually getting a proper protein source, which has got the right amount of leucine per serve, all that kind of stuff, which is really important for muscle growth. But I do want to point out that, you know, while protein is really important, your question about red meat, in moderation is fine. It just has to be good quality lean cuts. So you want to avoid the processed meats. And that's what I always tell people. But, you know, at the end of the day, there are people who really do need to have red meat in their iron, especially females who may have iron deficiency. So it is important that maybe it's a once or a twice a week thing. That's what I do with my family. But good quality lean cuts.
15: Well, I have a follow-up question on that, Sarah.
1: Yes.
15: Particularly in regards to blood sugar, because, Doc, we've talked a lot about saturated fat coming from animal protein on the show and its association or lack thereof with heart disease. But what role does saturated fat play in terms of insulin and blood sugar?
1: So saturated fat should make up, like, it's one of those things where it should be less than 10% of our diet when you look at it. So fats are, I mean, the saturated fats, it depends which ones. Mm-hmm. So there's like, there, I put them in categories because you can find saturated fats in dairy, and which is really important because it comes also with some calcium and some protein as well. And they're fine. The saturated fats that you find in cheese are good as well. But it's the saturated fats that there's saturated fats that you don't want that are in fried and fatty foods and those kind of things. So let's just separate it first. And then you've got the saturated fats that you find in like medium chain triglycerides that you're finding things like coconut oil that can also really help. So having those fats with your meal can actually help slow down the absorption of glucose.
15: What you're saying is it's more about the food and less about the nutritional number per se.
1: Yeah, correct.
15: Great.
1: Yes.
15: Okay.
1: Thank you.
16: Now, researchers estimate that unmanaged blood sugar inevitably progresses to severe complications, including widespread inflammation, cardiovascular disease, and nerve damage. Has the general public historically underestimated just how damaging erratic blood sugar and insulin spikes can be to our long-term health?
1: Absolutely. It's astounding. I actually, one of my inspirations for starting to write this book was I had a patient come in and see me, and he was, and I think you just have these moments in clinical practice, and it was almost like, and I had warned this patient, it was a weight loss patient, but I had warned this patient, I said, if you don't change the trajectory you're on, you are going to have type 2 diabetes. This is where you're heading. And that patient did get that. And it was like there was this false illusion. Oh, well, I'm on the medication. I'm taking the medication now. Yeah. So I'm fine. And I'm like, no, you can't think like that. Like, this isn't – type 2 diabetes is a disease of the diet. We need to go to the core and change the diet. I feel it's really normalised. What I do also feel about these blood sugar conditions, one of the things I do feel is – you know, people can have insulin resistance, not really know about it because they've just got a bit of stubborn belly fat. They might feel tired. They might have cravings. They might be a little bit irritable, and they're just putting it down to having a busy life. Mm. And there's the way, and they think like that. And even they don't even know they could be pre-diabetic for a long time, and they just put it down. People dismiss those symptoms that aren't directly obvious, and when it becomes obvious, they're devastated when they get that diagnosis. How did this happen to me?
16: I have patients who think they can double their dose of statin and eat what they like.
1: Correct.
16: And it's the biologic nonsense that lowering a number in your bloodstream with a pill is the key to good health. I mean, the key to good health is at least having two or three pieces of fruit per day, 3 to 5 servings of vegetables a day, which tragically only 5% of people do.
1: Those statistics are, I think I was looking at those, I think we've got 93% of Australians do not get their recommended intake, daily intake of vegetables.
16: That's it?
1: Yeah, it was like that. And I think for fruit was better. It was, I can't remember that exact figure, but yeah, that's astounding. But I just, that whole false notion of I'm on the medication, so it's fine. And I'm like, you know, it's not fine. And then anyway, so that kind of stuff is normalized, and people do need to be more aware of it. Now, one of my key hacks is you've got to get your bloods done every year. Look at your fasting glucose, look at your fasting insulin, get your HbA1c done, look at these every year and look for changes, trends and trajectories. And this is a gift to yourself.
15: Well, Sarah, I have another follow-up question there, because you mentioned a hot buzzword at the moment, if you spend any time on the internet, a real battleground when it comes to blood sugar. You said fruit. I actually want to ask a question about where you stand on fruit, and we'll do that in a little while. But, of course, if you've got a question for Sarah as well, 131-873 is the number. You can speak directly to her and ask whatever you like. This is Healthy Living.
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15: You're here on Healthy Living. We are here with one of the country's most beloved clinical nutritionists. I almost called you a doctor again. Too many doctors around.
16: Everyone wants to be a doctor.
15: Sarah DiLorenzo in the studio now. I promised that I would ask a question about fruit because it just seems to be a big talking point on the internet. Everyone's got an opinion. And I would like to hear your expert opinion in regards to fruit. Does it raise blood sugar? Should we be having it? Is it bad for people with diabetes? What's the story?
1: Okay, so I actually love this question. It's one of my favourite questions because people go, oh, fruit's bad for you. There's so many things you can't have fruit. It's full of sugar. I am yet to meet someone who is a type 2 diabetic from eating too much fruit. In fact, most of the type 2 diabetics I know don't even eat fruit or vegetables in the first place, and that's how they've got there, and that's what I would see in the clinic. Fruit is really important, and especially with the skin on. What I don't agree on is fruit juice. I don't agree on a cup of fruit juice, 375 mils is 8 teaspoons of sugar. I don't agree on dried fruit. I don't fruit in syrups, none of that. Real food with fiber. So the fiber slows down the absorption of the fructose in fruit. So it's really important for us to have the whole fruit. But I always encourage people, if you want to, you know, to look at the darker colour fruits because they are higher in fibre and are lower in carbohydrates. So I wouldn't be encouraging going and eating like bananas all day long, but I haven't met anyone who would ever eat bananas all day long. And that's the point I'm making. Fruit's also really good when it's enjoyed with yogurt, things like yogurt and nuts, so the fats can even further slow down and put a break on that absorption of the fructose. So fruit, yes, amazing. Enjoy it, embrace it. We don't need it. You know, 2 pieces a day is the guidelines.
16: Absolutely. And look, this is a really important question. We know that poor modern diets combined with chronic stress can severely impact the gut microbiome. Mm-hmm. And I know you're big on this, creating an inflammatory environment that actively worsens insulin resistance. So how much does prioritizing gut health and incorporating fermented foods increase our body's capacity to naturally stabilize blood sugar levels?
1: It is absolutely everything. Of course, you know how much I love, like we've spoken about my book, The Gut Repair Plan. It is so incredibly important. So we know that people who have, when you take care of your gut, you've got, you're supporting your gut lining, you're lowering inflammation, and that's because you need that. In supporting your gut with fermented foods, with fiber, you're increasing the production of the butyrate, the short-chain fatty acids that are going to in turn lower inflammation, make us more sensitive to insulin, support the gut lining. So it is absolutely so incredibly important. And I have to say that in the clinic, I do a lot of stool tests on people, and I do see on my patients who have got type 2 diabetes, they you can really see it in that they've got low diversity. They don't have enough of our favourite bacteria. What's our favourite bacteria?
16: Acomansia.
1: We love it, and we also love Rose Burea, and we love Bifidobacterium, and all of those. We don't see enough of those in these people. I don't see it in my clinic in their stool test, and so we can see that it's so incredibly important. So I always encourage people, fermented foods, kimchi, sauerkraut, miso, tempeh, tofu, kombucha, good one.
16: See the way they just rolled off the tongue.
1: You have to have them, bring them in every day into your diet, and try. My tip for everyone is if you can get 30 different plants over the course of the

0: And then all of a sudden I make them, you know, keep the relationship with the diabetes educator slash healthcare provider to manage the medication, because as I start bringing the weight down, it's got to be managed. Everything has to be recalibrated as you go down. But, it's showing people how easy it is to do, which is really important.
1: Okay. Well, look, I've got to say, Sarah, this is one of the great books about nutrition that I've ever seen. It's so beautifully presented. So I think if anyone's serious about their health and doesn't want to become a diabetic, or if they are pre-diabetic or diabetic, they must go out tomorrow and buy The Blood Sugar Repair Plan by the wonderful Sarah DiLorenzo, clinical nutritionist, not Dr. Adam.
2: Not
1: yet. So thank you so
2: much. Well, according to me, just as
1: thank you so much for being on Healthy Living tonight.
0: Oh, thank you so much. It was such a pleasure. And thank you so much for writing that wonderful forward. I have had so many people message me about it, and the way you wrote it was wonderful. And I'm honoured and flattered, and thank you again. And I love our friendship. And thank you for having me.
1: Thank you.
3: I never thought I'd be on my own. He was just always there. All the little things that used to just get done. Simple things like changing the sheets. I looked at the mattress and thought, there's no way I can move that. That's when the kids found Bed Easy. 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Have a look at bedezy.com.au.
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2: 131 873 is the number to speak to Dr. Ross Walker tonight. Joanne.
1: Joanne, good evening. Hello, Joanne.
15: Oh, good evening, Doctor. How are you?
1: Very well, thanks.
15: And your guest. Doctor, a few weeks ago you were talking about, I know, very positive, you said there was no connection or link between vitamin B and cancer. Was it vitamin B you were talking about?
1: I was talking about B12.
15: Because, B12.
1: What I was saying is that in some cancers, the B12 level in the bloodstream can go up. So it doesn't actually cause the cancer. It's a marker that you may have a cancer in your bloodstream.
15: What my question, there's two, but what my question is, so if you have already, like if you've been diagnosed with cancer and are on treatment, first up, can you take B12? And secondly, if so, I think from memory there's a B12 sublingual, I think, which is obviously the more potent.
1: Yes, you can. What people who are listening to this, what you shouldn't be doing if you have a cancer is taking folic acid, which is in a lot of multivitamins, because 50% of the population can't metabolise that folic acid, and it becomes what we call strangely unmetabolised folic acid, rises in the bloodstream and can damage your immune system. So it's the folic acid that concerns me, and I believe that all multivitamins around the world should no longer have folic acid in them. They should have what we call activated folate, which I think is a better supplement to have.
2: Thanks so much for the call, Joanne.
11: And now on Healthy Living.
12: We're going forward to the future, not back into the past.
11: The future of medicine.
2: Now, when it comes to the medical meeting, the borderline miraculous, the idea of allowing people who have spinal injury to walk again definitely meets that criteria.
1: Sure.
2: It's something that we previously couldn't have dreamed of, but science is doing more than just dream of it at the moment.
1: Yeah, well, this is a Russian study where they took pigs, severed their spinal cords completely, and then got them walking within 60 days.
2: That is remarkable. How on earth do they do it?
1: Well, they used a gel, a fusogen-based gel containing polyethylene glycol, which most people know as antifreeze, and a thing called chitosan, and they applied this directly to the cut ends of the spinal cord at the time of surgery. And here's the biology behind this. Certain primitive invertebrates like microscopic roundworms can actually fuse seven nerves back together spontaneously, and the researchers were inspired by that. So they essentially asked, can we engineer a material that mimics the fusion process in mammals? And the answer, at least in pigs, appears to be yes.
2: I love it when researchers are able to look at something that exists in nature and try and mimic that. It's just a beautiful thing. So what did the recovery process for these pigs look like in more detail? How did it happen that they could recover?
1: Three treated animals regained sensation within 2 days, bladder control by day five, all three walking independently by day 60. The untreated control animals, no recovery at all, just scar tissue, fluid-filled cysts and withered nerves under the microscope. And I always say this, pigs are not people. Larger animal studies are needed before anyone talks about human trials, and that's years away. But what this tells us is that the biologic barrier we assume was absolute, that a completely severed spinal cord simply cannot reconnect, may not be absolute at all. So for millions of people living with spinal cord injuries worldwide, and for every clinician who has delivered that devastating diagnosis, there is a generally hopeful signal. We're not there yet, but the direction we're heading is clear.
2: And very, very exciting.
1: Yeah,
2: amazing stuff. Love the future of medicine. Just a really quick one on the text line. Irene is asking a bit of a strange question. Is it bad for your heart to drink water too fast? I think what she's asking here. She drinks a glass of water in the morning and she's just wondering, is drinking it fast bad for your heart?
1: No, it shouldn't cause any issues with the heart whatsoever. But why drink it fast? Just drink it slowly. I just can't see the point in drinking it fast.
2: Especially first thing in the morning.
1: Yes,
2: Irene,
1: absolutely.
2: Take it easy. Thanks so much for your text anyway.
1: Come on, Irene.
2: 0460 873 873.
11: Dean Miller and Sophie Formica.
16: My father was watching me, thought that he knew where I was, and I had taken off down the street to go to the shop, and I was a toddler. It wasn't until Mum came upstairs and said, "Where's Sophie?" And my father said, "She's here," and I was nowhere to be found.
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11: Giving you more in 2026.
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2: An absolutely huge hour of healthy living this hour, courtesy mainly of Sarah DiLorenzo. 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But another huge hour on the way. We're going to be talking about a new tool taking the fight to food allergies, asking a very concerning question: are younger generations aging faster than older ones did? And we'll also be talking about a potential game changer for the diagnosis of depression and anything else that you want to bring to the table as well. 131-873, of course, the number to speak to Dr. Ross Walker tonight, or on the text line 0460-873-873.
20: 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News.
27: Good evening, I'm Sarah Wiedersehen. The Prime Minister has arrived in Fiji, marking the start of a week of diplomacy with Pacific nations and India. Anthony Albanese is expected to sign a long-awaited defence treaty with his Fijian counterpart tomorrow, aimed at limiting China's strategic influence in the region. On Tuesday, Anthony Albanese will fly to the Solomons to celebrate the nation's 48th anniversary of independence and advance talks on a separate defence deal. He'll then hold meetings with the leaders of PNG, Tonga and Samoa in Brisbane before talks with the Indian Prime Minister in Melbourne on Thursday. Liberal frontbencher Dan Tehan says a coalition with One Nation is not part of party discussions. The minor party's surge in popularity has raised questions about whether the Liberal Party could form a coalition with One Nation to win back seats from Labor. But Mr. Tehan has told the ABC it's not the party's focus.
28: We're not entertaining, we're not discussing, we're not thinking about being part of a coalition with One Nation.
27: A woman charged with the murder of her 4-year-old child on the New South Wales Central Coast has been refused bail. Officers found the body of the child at a unit in Wyong after the 32-year-old woman turned herself into police yesterday afternoon. She's been charged with domestic violence-related murder. Australians are being urged to not panic buy after bird flu was detected on the east coast. Lab results revealing a seabird found dead on the New South Wales mid-north coast had the most deadly strain first found in WA. The state's Agriculture Minister Tara Moriarty maintains although they're treating the case seriously, there's no need for panic.
0: So there is no crisis. There is no need to panic. People should continue buying chicken, continue buying eggs in the usual way. The processes that we have in place, I'm very confident, will continue to work.
3: This strain of bird flu is different from the H7 strains that were detected on Victorian poultry farms in 2024 and 2025. Residents and holidaymakers along Victoria's Great Ocean Road have been rattled by a 3.8 magnitude earthquake this afternoon. It struck between Apollo Bay and Port Campbell just after 1:30 and had a depth of 10 kilometres. Geoscience Australia received more than 85 reports. And US President Donald Trump has declared the American dream is back as the nation celebrated its 250th birthday. 4th of July celebrations have wrapped up with a record-breaking fireworks display in Washington. In finance, one Australian dollar is buying 69.3 US cents.
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3: In the AFL, St Kilda have eased to victory over Essendon with a 67-point win at Docklands, while Port Adelaide have claimed back-to-back wins with a hard-fought 21-point victory over North Melbourne. In the NRL, a field goal to Dylan Brown has secured a 1-point win for the Newcastle Knights over the Gold Coast Titans. Coach Justin Holbrook says he's proud of the grit his side showed today.
5: To get to 12 all just shows what, you know, great, I guess, grit the side's got and the will to win and the will to want to play for each other. And then to have Dill Brown, you know, kick his field goal the way he did and then the boys hold on is awesome.
3: Earlier, the Parramatta Eels beat the Manly Sea Eagles 23 points to 14. At the FIFA World Cup, France and Morocco have won their round of 16 matches to set up a quarter-final clash and Australia's Alex de Minaur is into the last 16 in the men's singles at Wimbledon. That's the very latest news and sport.
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31: Partly cloudy with a slight chance of a shower. Light southeasterly winds.
27: Partly cloudy tomorrow with a medium chance of showers, a top of around 20 degrees after an overnight low of 13. Looking further ahead, partly cloudy Tuesday, a high of 22 degrees. Partly cloudy Wednesday, the slight chance of a shower and 21. A possible shower Thursday and 21 degrees. On Moreton Bay, partly cloudy with a 50% chance of showers. Southerly winds at 15 to 20 knots, seas around 1 metre. Doctor, my eyes,
1: tell me what you see. Now it's back to Healthy Living with Dr. Ross Walker and Adam Buncher.
2: Very good evening and thanks for joining us. It is the second and final hour of Healthy Living this evening, but still loads of the freshest and best medical and health news and info on the way. And plenty more of your calls as well. 131-873, the perfect time to get on the phone and get through to us and ask anything you want of Dr. Ross Walker. 131-873 or the text line 0460-873-873. Doc, what else do we have on the way?
6: Well, before I do, many people are ringing in and also sending in texts asking for us to repeat the name of the book. It's The Blood Sugar Repair Plan by Sarah DiLorenzo. So we're going to get to your calls very, very soon, and then we'll have an interview with Dr. Sandra Vale talking about food allergies for babies. In the body of evidence tonight, this is one that I know fascinates you, Adam.
2: Very much so.
6: Because you are in the younger generation, that it appears that younger generations are aging faster than older generations, and it's reflected in the way that they're getting more solid tumours, which is a bit disturbing.
2: Yeah, very keen to know what we can do about that.
6: And we'll be talking to our dear friend, Dr. Tanvir Ahmed, who is covering for me next week when I'm away, about MRIs and major depressions. Very interesting stuff. And, of course, everyone's favourite, the final word.
2: The final word for a while. You've got to savour it because Doc's going away.
6: I am.
2: You'll miss it when it's gone. 131-873. Melinda, what can we do for you?
6: Melinda, good evening.
9: Yes, good evening, Dr. and Adam. I've got a question regarding calcium.
6: Sure.
9: Firstly, I'll start with just letting you know I had a calcium score done recently, and it's 268, which I wasn't very happy about.
6: How old are you, Melinda?
9: I'm only 67.
6: Yeah, that's far too high for a 67-year-old. So if you were my patient, I'd be certainly practicing the 80-10-10. 80% is how you look after yourself. 10%, mm-hmm. I would be giving you statins because the calcium score is so high, treating your blood pressure. Okay. You don't need low-dose aspirin, and I'd be giving you all the evidence-based supplements that I'm not allowed to mention on air. But I'd be doing all of that. So anyhow, keep going.
9: I'm in between having been to the GP and going to a cardiologist. Good. So, but the GP put me on to atorvastatin, 20 milligrams.
6: Yeah, I'm not a great fan of fat-soluble statins. I would have given you rosuvastatin, which I think has less long-term side effects. That's just my opinion. A lot of doctors don't agree with me, and they do use a lot of atorvastatin. But rosuvastatin is now the most commonly used statin around the world.
9: But yeah, anyhow, keep going. My brother listens to you, and he said Dr. Ross said take rosuvastatin, so I'm going to go on to that.
6: 10 milligrams of that. It's the same as 20 of atorvastatin. Yeah. Your other questions?
9: Great. So the other question was, you're talking about calcium, and I've also got reflux, gourd, and I often take Gaviscon or Mylanta.
6: Sure.
9: And the old Mylanta, well, I can't get it anymore, had calcium carbonate, 550 milligrams in it. But the new one doesn't seem to have any calcium carbonate. It's got various other things like aluminium hydroxide, magnesium hydroxide, and thymethicone.
6: Yep.
9: So should I take that rather than either the other Mylanta?
6: Can I say the way I tend to manage reflux? There's these PPI drugs that I don't like people taking every day. So you keep those in reserve for the days when you have very bad reflux. But there's a bunch of drugs called H2 blockers. The old style drugs, things like Zantac, have been taken off the market, but there's Tizac and Narzac, which are highly effective. You just take 300 milligrams if you get most of your reflux when you're asleep or overnight. You take it before you go to bed. If you get it during the day, take it in the morning. But 300 milligrams daily as a baseline, and then on the days you have bad reflux, you could take a PPI like Nexium or Pariet or Somac. And that's the way I do it. Then you could top it up occasionally with some of the reflux liquids like Gaviscon or Mylanta. I think it's the best way to do it.
9: Oh, the liquid, okay, because I quite like taking the peppermint flavoured ones that you just suck on.
6: Well, that's fine as well. Whatever works for you, the only thing is not to take PPIs on a regular basis.
2: Thank you so much for the call, Melinda. Mark, your question.
6: Mark, good evening. Hello, Mark.
11: Hello, how are you?
6: Fine, thanks, mate.
11: Good, thank you. Exactly the same field as the lady just prior. Just got a score back for calcium of 140.
6: How old are you, Mark?
11: 60.
6: 60, okay. Again, that's...
11: RCA of 70.
6: Yep.
11: Which is what they're concerned about, having a possible stent put in after they have an angiogram.
6: Right, so you haven't had an angiogram yet?
11: No, it's what's next. We're mainly checking on to find out what can we do as like a preventer.
6: Yep.
11: For the calcium buildup afterwards or prior to.
6: And putting the stent in only fixes up the localised blockage. It does nothing to the underlying process, which is exactly what you're very intelligently asking. And it's exactly what I said. It's 80-10-10. 80% of the five keys are being healthy, no addictions, good sleep, good eating and less of it, 3 to 5 hours of exercise and happiness being the best one. 10%, you want to be on a statin to get your LDL cholesterol below 1.8. That should be the what you're really aiming for. And that can actually start reversing the disease, having your blood pressure treated. And the final 10% is the evidence-based supplements that I'm a great believer in, but the TGA will not allow me to comment on that on air.
11: Fair enough.
6: Okay, but
11: where
6: if you do all those things...
11: You
6: could send an email through. But let me say, Mark, that I've had many people who've had calcium scores 4, 5, 6, 10 times worse than yours who have followed the 80-10-10 over 25, 30 years and have never had a vascular problem by doing it. So it's not as if you're headed towards a heart attack if you follow that program.
11: Yeah, that's fine.
6: Good on you, Mark.
11: That sounds great.
6: Lovely to talk to you, mate.
11: Thank you.
2: No. Thanks so much for the call. Mark, Tony... in Canberra.
6: Hey, Tony, good evening, man.
12: Is that Dr. Roth who doesn't yet need a walker because he really understands about maintaining health?
6: Oh, you're very good, Tony, very good.
12: But then again, on the downside, some of your dad jokes and puns reduce the level of health.
6: They make everyone happy, mate.
12: Oh, they do, no. Just by the way, I think this show and your interactions with John Stanley during the week are up there with the best radio in this country, seriously, because they're educative.
6: Oh, you're a good man, Tony. I'll send you that $50 I owe you. That's lovely.
12: Double it. You owe me $100, remember?
6: What's your question, mate?
12: I got a couple. I'm gratified to hear what calcium score is about because I'm going to do a test because I've been on atorvastatin for about 14 months and I'm concerned about the long-term effects, but if there's an alternative possibility, that's good. Number two, and this
6: you haven't had a calcium score yet?
12: No.
6: And you've never had a heart attack, a stent or a bypass?
12: No, not yet until I listen to your show, but anyway.
6: I love this guy. You should ring back every week, mate. This is great.
12: I've tried to the last 3 weeks, but I've been in hospital too many times recently. Now, I've got a major concern, which has led to screaming pain over far too many months. I'm just holding back the tears. I had an amputation in my foot, removing the big toe and the second toe. And that was, inevitable. However, the nurse who was extracting the staples when the wound was healing about 6 months after the operation, which was in December 2024, failed to extract the last of those, And that has gone sort of rogue, and it's causing tethering and discomfort right in the wound area, which is where all the gravity goes, where all the pressure every step. And so... the pain, I'm seeing nursing 3 times a week to dress the wound. I've had multiple dermatological problems. And
6: are you diabetic, mate?
12: No, that's the interesting part. Touch wood, thank goodness.
6: So did they tell you why you've developed the severe peripheral vascular disease needing an amputation?
12: Legacy of self-medication over many years of teaching, and other stresses and psychological issues, big time. Also smoking.
6: Smoking.
12: The devil.
6: Yeah.
12: So, yeah, I get that. So this staple, they've been x-raying it, MRIing it, whatever, and the surgeons have finally agreed that it might be causing chronic infection. I've been on antibiotics for the last 14, 16 months, and they don't seem to have any effect. Intravenous, whatever, you know, tablet form, and there's still, you know, evidence of cellulitis and, you know, ulceration, blah, blah, blah.
6: And the staple's definitely out. All parts of the staple are out. There's no evidence that's left.
12: No. This one, I think it was this outlier, it was one of 20 staples within the operative process. Man. And it's sort of...
6: Has anyone mentioned hyperbaric oxygen to you?
12: No, only you, sir. You're a good man.
6: Yeah, so I'd be exploring that because that can actually promote healing when you've got something like this. So I'd be thinking about that.
12: Okay.
6: And also for the pain, really all we can offer people are things like Lyrica or gabapentin, those sort of things. Yeah, but also some medical cannabis may help as well. So something you need to speak to your doctor about, Matt.
12: Well, that was psychological. And just as a last thing, Ross.
6: Yes, mate.
12: You should go into politics after your medical career. Because
2: don't give him license to do that.
6: No,
2: giving him too much credit and too much power,
6: Tony. The last thing I'd want to do would be to turn up at a meat factory with a hard hat on and pretend to be interested. No, thank you. No, I'm not, certainly not going to do that.
2: Tony, thank you.
6: Thank you, Tony.
2: Yeah, thank
6: Call
2: you so
6: us
2: much.
6: Back again, mate. I love speaking to you.
2: It's been a pleasure having you on the show, Tony, and sorry to hear about the pain you're in, mate. And we certainly wish you all the very best here. You're welcome here anytime. 131-873. This is Healthy Living.
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6: With food allergies now affecting 1 in 10 Australian babies, navigating the transition to solid foods has become an increasingly daunting task for new parents. While updated clinical guidelines emphasise the importance of early introduction to common allergy-causing foods, particularly for infants with known risk factors, things like eczema, parents frequently find themselves caught between this advice and the very real anxiety of triggering a severe response. So to help bridge the gap between clinical recommendations and everyday parenting, the National Allergy Council has launched the new Food Follower app as part of its Nip Allergies in the Bud program. So joining us on Healthy Living tonight to discuss this is the CEO of the National Allergy Council, Dr. Sandra Vale. Sandra, welcome to Healthy Living.
3: Thank you for having me. It's great to be here.
6: So the statistics surrounding food infant allergies in Australia are concerning. 1 in 10 babies now affected. For parents whose children have existing risk factors like moderate to severe eczema or have already experienced a mild reaction, how significantly does fear and uncertainty affect the process of confidently introducing new solid foods?
3: So we know parents are anxious about introducing these common food allergens, particularly peanut and egg. And so what we wanted to do was give them the information in a meaningful way, allow them to track the introduction of all of the common food allergens that they plan to introduce, but also allow them to also keep notes and provide them with the practical information of how to do it, what to look for if they think their baby's having a reaction, and what to do. So this app does cover a lot, but it actually provides the information based on the individual child, what age they are, so what their likely feeding developmental stage is, and also for their family, which of those common food allergens they usually eat and therefore are likely to keep in the baby's diet moving forward.
6: So the interesting question here is that things like peanut and well-cooked egg, how soon should they be introduced into babies' diets?
3: Yeah, so when we talk about early introduction, we're talking about watching for the signs that the baby is ready to eat, because that's the most important thing. We don't want babies being force-fed food. Mm. So, and there are the signs of readiness, or what parents should be looking for, the baby watching them eating, reaching out for food. They really do start to show a lot of interest in food when they're ready to eat. And then parents should introduce what would be a normal first food for their baby. So it might be a baby cereal, it could be pureed vegetables or pureed fruit. And once the baby is eating, then they can start to introduce something like smooth peanut butter to offer the baby peanut, or use well-cooked egg. And when we talk about well-cooked egg, the whole of the egg needs to be cooked through. So it could be a hard-boiled egg, which is then pureed up and then added to, say, mixed vegetables and offered in that way.
6: What sort of age are we talking about here?
3: So it's different for different babies. Generally, babies are eating somewhere around 5 or 6 months.
6: Yep.
3: So, again, it's just watching for those signs. And most babies are eating around at least by 6 months. And also, of course, we want mums to continue to breastfeed if they can while they're still introducing solid food. So that's really important. Not rush feeding, wait until the baby's ready.
6: Yeah. Now, the new Food Follower app is designed to alleviate the mental load on parents by tracking introductions, sending reminders, and offering practical food ideas. So how much does the ability to log reactions and instantly share these personalised feeding records with partners, with grandparents and daycare centres increase the likelihood of successfully establishing these dietary routines?
3: Yeah, so the great thing about this app is that it does allow the a parent to create an account for their child and then share that with the other parent or with grandparents. They can also download the information from the app to give it to, say, their doctor, particularly if the child's had a reaction and they're not sure if it's an allergy or not. We do provide information through the app if they are logging that they think their child's had a reaction, what that might look like and what they should do. We encourage parents to actually go onto the website anyway and actually have a look at that information so that they are prepared, because we know that some babies will still develop a food allergy. Mm. This will definitely help prevent food allergies from developing, but it won't be for all babies. Some babies will still be allergic. So it is important for parents to be prepared. But what this app does is does provide them with the information about how to offer this the common food allergens, but also keep it in the diet, because we know it's not about just giving it once. It's about keeping it in the baby's diet at least once a week once they're tolerating right. the food.
6: Okay. And look, finally, for people listening, can you give us the website and what they should be looking for on the website?
3: Yeah, so the website is preventallergies.org.au.
6: Yep.
3: Yep, and if you go to that website, you'll be able to click on the register for the Food Follower app little button, and it'll take you straight to it, and you can register and use the app.
6: Well, it's such important information. So we thank you, Dr. Sandra Vale, CEO of the National Allergy Council, for being on Healthy Living tonight.
3: Thanks so much for having me.
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1: It's always one of the biggest questions in mental health, isn't it, Doc, about how much is actually hardware, how much is actually derived from the brain. Well, we're going to be talking to Dr. Tanvir Ahmed in a little while, and he's going to be talking about some new evidence coming from scans and what that reveals about depression. Stick around.
17: And now on Healthy Living, it's time to uncover the body of evidence.
1: But this is a very attention-getting question. Are younger generations aging faster than their parents and grandparents did? And is that accelerated biological aging driving the alarming rise in cancers being diagnosed in people in their 30s, 40s and early 50s? I'm sure you've seen some of the headlines talking about that. And that question is what we're examining the evidence for right now.
6: Yes, Adam, this is something that genuinely concerns me, both as a clinician and as someone who thinks deeply about where population health is heading, with real implications for how we approach prevention, how we screen for disease, and frankly, how we're living. And the answer to that question, are younger generations aging faster, is based on a major new study published in Nature Medicine from Washington University in St. Louis, appears to be yes.
1: That is not the answer that we're looking for. So tell us about how we reached it.
6: Okay, well, the researchers analysed biologic ageing data from over 164,000 individuals, which was more than 154,000 for the UK Biobank and over 10,000 from the NIH's All of Us research program in the US. So this is a population-scale science. And what they measured was the gap between chronological age, how many years you've been alive, of course, and biologic age, how old your body actually appears to be at a cellular and biochemical level. And they use multiple validated tools to do this, including something called PhenoAge, which measures 9 blood biochemistry biomarkers, including things, common things like albumin, creatinine, a few other more Mickey Mouse markers, as well as age scores and blood protein markers tied to specific organ symptoms.
1: Okay.
6: Systems, I mean.
1: Yeah, okay. So what is it that they found?
6: Well, the findings were quite sobering. People born between 1965 and 1974 showed biological aging profiles that were measurably older than those born a decade or so earlier at the same chronological age. In the American cohort, those born between 1990 and 1999 showed systemic aging nearly a full standard deviation higher than those born between 1965 and 1969. So each successive generation is carrying an older biologic body than the generation before it at the same age.
1: It's absolutely bizarre to think about, isn't it?
6: Maybe.
1: Why is this significant?
6: This matters enormously for cancer risk. Those with the most advanced biologic aging had a 15% higher risk of early onset solid cancers compared to those aging most slowly. Lung, gastrointestinal and uterine cancers were particularly prominent. And when they zoomed into organ-specific aging, advanced immune system aging predicted early onset lung cancer and fat tissue aging predicted early onset colorectal cancer. These are not random associations. They reflect real biologic pathways.
1: Well, it's time to stop dancing around the biggest question of all here. Why is this happening?
6: Well, understandably, the Washington University team is appropriately cautious about identifying the causes. They acknowledge the drivers remain under active investigation. But when I look at this evidence alongside everything else we know, a picture emerges, and I think it's one that we really need to be honest about. So let me walk you through what I believe to be the key contributors here. Firstly,
1: yeah, please,
6: the obvious one, the true pandemic of the 21st century, diabetes. Mm. So obesity and metabolic dysfunction sit at the top of the list. Rates of overweight and obesity have risen dramatically with each successive generation. Excess visceral fat is not inert tissue. It's metabolically active, pro-inflammatory, and drives accelerated cellular aging through oxidative stress, insulin resistance and chronic low-grade inflammation. The finding in this study is that fat tissue aging predicts colorectal cancer risk is entirely consistent with what we know about adipose inflammation cancer axes.
1: Okay.
6: Number two, Adam, ultra-processed food consumption.
1: There it is. That's one we'd all have on the bingo card, I imagine.
6: Of course. It's exploded over the past four decades. The industrialization of the food supply, seed oils, refined carbohydrates, artificial additives, emulsifiers, has fundamentally altered the gut microbiome of younger generations. And gut dysbiosis drives systemic inflammation, impairs immune surveillance, and disrupts metabolic signaling. We're only beginning to understand how profoundly a damaged microbiome accelerates biologic aging.
1: Right.
6: And then this is another shock.
1: Yeah.
6: Physical inactivity and sedentary behaviour, another major driver. Younger generations are, on average, less physically active than their predecessors. Exercise is not merely good for the heart. It's one of the most powerful anti-aging interventions we have. It stimulates autophagy, preserves mitochondrial function, which I talk about all the time, reduces inflammatory cytokines and maintains telomere length. When we remove that biologic stimulus across an entire generation, the consequences accumulate. And here's another one. Chronic psychological stress and sleep deprivation must also be named. Cortisol dysregulation accelerates cellular senescence. Poor sleep impairs immune function, disrupts circadian rhythm, and reduces the nightly cellular repair processes the body depends on. Younger generations are reporting higher rates of anxiety, depression, loneliness, and, of course, disrupted sleep with all these damn times on the mobile phones and their iPads than any previous cohort. And the biology of chronic stress ages us measurably faster. But here's another one we really must consider. And that's environmental toxin exposure. This is a factor I think remains underappreciated in mainstream medicine. Microplastics, endocrine disruptors, PFAS chemicals, herbicide residues. The chemical burden carried by someone born in 1990 is fundamentally different from someone born in 1950. Mm. These compounds interfere with hormone signaling, mitochondrial function, and DNA repair mechanisms. The long-term epigenetic consequences are still being mapped, but the early signals are not reassuring. And finally, this is one I think is most confronting, early life programming.
1: No,
6: I've spoken about recently.
1: This.
6: The Developmental Origins of Health and Disease Framework tell us that the intrauterine environment, early childhood nutrition, and even the mode of delivery shape metabolic and immune trajectories that persist for decades. If Generation X carried a higher allostatic load into adulthood, Generation Z, if you want to be American about this, may have started with a higher baseline burden still.
1: That is a lot to reckon with, some of which you can intuit things that we can do.
6: Sure.
1: Others are a little bit more trickier. They're a little bit more systemic. But overall, what's your recommendation? What should we do with this information?
6: Well, there's quite a few things we need to take from this. First, the traditional age thresholds for cancer screening need to be reconsidered. If biologic age is diverging from chronologic age across the population, then screening programs anchored to fixed birthdays are going to miss an increasing number of people at genuine risk. Mm. Colonoscopy recommendations in the US have already shifted to age 45, and I think they should do so in this country as well. I suspect that in the next decade, we'll see similar recalibrations across multiple cancer types. Secondly, this research vindicates a biological age framework over a chronological age framework for risk assessment. Measuring markers like pheno age, inflammatory cytokines, metabolic biomarkers, and organ-specific protein panels gives us a far more accurate picture of where someone actually sits on the aging spectrum. Third, and most importantly, biological aging is not fixed. The study authors themselves describe it as a measure of how modern environments become biologically embedded, and what is embedded by environment and lifestyle can, to a significant degree, be modified by changing that environment and lifestyle.
1: Mm.
6: What I rabbit on about all the time, I hammer this, exercise, dietary quality, sleep, stress management, targeted nutraceutical support. These are not soft lifestyle suggestions. They're interventions with measurable effects on biological age. The rise in early onset cancer is not inevitable. It is in large part a consequence of how we're living. That means prevention, not just early detection, must be the primary strategic response. So this is exactly why everything I've built my clinical philosophy around for over four decades still holds. 80% lifestyle, the fundamentals are not negotiable, and the science is telling us they never were.
1: Healthyliving at 2GB.com, the place to send your emails, as Evelyn has done. Dear Dr. Ross, I had a calcium score done when I was 64, and the score was 40. Had another one done recently now that I'm 74 and the score is 125. Evelyn says that she eats a healthy diet, walks for 30 minutes a day. So I was wondering, what else does she need to do to take care of her heart health? Firstly, let's take a look at the difference between those scores. 40 to 125 over a 10-year period.
6: It's not much. It's a very slow progression.
1: Okay.
6: And in fact, it's well below average for her age. So the average calcium score for a woman of 74 is probably getting close to 200. So I wouldn't be that concerned about the 125. So whatever Evelyn's doing now is obviously working, and just practice the five keys, take some of the supplements I talk about, which I can't mention on air because of the TGA, but basically the five keys are being healthy. No addictions, good sleep, good eating and less of it. Eat less food, eat more natural food. Mm-hmm. 3 to 5 hours every week of moderate exertion, most importantly, happiness.
1: People are often pretty concerned about the baseline for

0: It's 40 to 125 is not much,
1: but completely understandable when you look at that to see a jump from 40 to 125. It is a big increase in numbers by
0: someone's
1: percentage.
0: Head it is,
1: oh, absolutely.
0: But for someone who pioneered this in 1999 and have done thousands and thousands of these scans over that time, that's not much of an increase.
1: There you go, Evelyn. Thanks so much for messaging in. We got some good information out of that one. And if anyone was curious, Doc, if they just Googled average coronary calcium score by age, they'll be able to find out.
0: There's plenty of algorithms out there.
1: Good to know. This is Healthy Living.
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0: Major depressive disorder is a globally widespread psychiatric condition characterised by persistent sadness, loss of interest and debilitating low energy. For decades, diagnosing and treating depression has relied heavily on behavioural observation and self-reported symptoms, as the unique physical and neural signatures of the disorder within the human brain have remained largely elusive to the medical community. But a groundbreaking new study published in Nature Mental Health is changing that landscape by conducting a massive, large-scale analysis of MRI scans from over 12,000 individuals worldwide. Researchers have uncovered significant structural differences, specifically cortical thinning, in the brains of those suffering from depression. So joining us to discuss how this high-resolution mapping could revolutionise future diagnostic tools and treatment models is our wonderful psychiatrist and mental health commentator, Dr. Tanvir Ahmed. Tani, good evening.
14: Great to be with you, Ross. And look, as you've alluded, now, for years we've argued whether depression is overlaps with extreme sadness. Now, this study reminds us that major depression, it's not just feeling

0: Three. Bracken Ridge, Bowen Hills, Boondall. 4BC is Brisbane. BC News.
1: Good evening, I'm Sarah Wiedersheim. Prime Minister Anthony Albanese has arrived in Fiji to seal a landmark treaty in a bid to counter China's influence in the Pacific. The Vivale Union Agreement, to be signed tomorrow, will entrench Australia as Fiji's defence partner of choice. Mr Albanese will travel to the Solomon Islands on Tuesday to progress negotiations on a separate defence agreement with Honiara. A 27-year-old footballer is receiving end-of-life care tonight after suffering a serious head knock in a collision with another player during an Aussie Rules match in Melbourne's North yesterday. Nathan Fitzgerald clashed heads with a teammate from the Epping Football Netball Club during a tackle in a reserves match. In a social media post, the club says Nathan's condition has deteriorated overnight and is now receiving end-of-life care. A mother remains behind bars accused of killing her 4-year-old son on the New South Wales Central Coast. The 32-year-old has been charged with domestic violence-related murder after officers found the body of the young boy inside a Wyong unit yesterday afternoon. Police have described the crime scene as one of the worst they've ever attended. Tuggera Lakes Police District Commander Superintendent Chad Gillies says it was the accused who alerted officers.
2: I won't go into specifics except to say that there were some discussions and conversations had with police, and through those conversations, police formed genuine concerns, and that's what triggered our response yesterday afternoon.
1: America's 250th birthday celebrations have come to an end with a record-breaking fireworks display that almost didn't go ahead due to severe weather. Thousands of people have gathered to watch the annual display in Washington. This man says the 4th of July is a time to come together.
3: We have shared it with many different ethnicities and different cultures throughout the day in our nation's capital in D.C. It's been nothing but love and harmony the whole way through.
1: Fresh data shows a steep rise in cheating among HSC students in New South Wales is being fuelled by artificial intelligence. The New South Wales Education Standards Authority says there were more than 1,000 incidents of misconduct recorded in timed exams, take-home tasks and practical assessments last year. Artificial intelligence was behind 61% of misconduct recorded among take-home assignments. And a nationwide public holiday is being observed in Iran on the second official day of funeral ceremonies for the country's former supreme leader. In finance, one Australian dollar is buying 93.98.3 US cents.
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1: Parramatta Eels have rebounded from last week's loss to beat Manly, 23 points to 14, while the Knights have downed the Dolphins in a one-point thriller to wrap up round 18 of the NRL. In the AFL, wins to St Kilda and Port Adelaide. Wimbledon is at the halfway mark with Novak Djokovic first up on centre court, followed by Aryna Sabalenka and then Jannik Sinner. Craig Gabriel reports.
4: Another piece of Wimbledon history could fall Novak Djokovic's way. Right now, he's tied with Roger Federer for the men's record of most Wimbledon victories at 105. If he beats Roman Safiulin, he'll stand alone with the men's record, with Martina Navratilova only ahead of him on 120. Aryna Sabalenka takes a 3-1 record in against Naomi Osaka. The three wins were all this year, and Jannik Sinner plays qualifier Shintaro Mochizuki, and he's never lost to a qualifier at a major. Craig Gabriel, Wimbledon.
1: And at the FIFA World Cup, Morocco has beaten Canada 3-0.
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1: Partly cloudy with a slight chance of a shower. Light southeasterly winds. Partly cloudy tomorrow with a medium chance of showers. A top of around 20 degrees after an overnight low of 13. Looking further ahead, partly cloudy Tuesday, a high of 22 degrees. Partly cloudy Wednesday, the slight chance of a shower and 21. A possible shower Thursday and 21 degrees. On Moreton Bay, partly cloudy with a 50% chance of showers. Southerly winds at 15 to 20 knots, seas around 1 metre.
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0: Oh, I love that song. Siv, welcome to the show.
1: Great to be here, Bill. How are you going, mate?
0: Good, mate. Good.
1: That's good to hear. Yeah, look, story that went through in the news, apparently kids are using, students are using this artificial intelligence AI to cheat in the exams. Now, that's not to say that hasn't gone on for ages and so on. It has. But the thing that bothers me about this whole AI, and it's a good thing that there are innovations and so on, is if that's all great. But you know, the fact of the matter is that although there's efficiencies in there and you can have a report done for you in 15 minutes as opposed to taking 2 hours, are we using less of our brains just by letting the thing copy and paste and, you know, just relying on it for answers? And I mean, is that... I know I sound old-fashioned by saying that, but if you use less of your brain, what are you going to become? What are you going to become if you're using less of your brain? I mean,
0: what's the answer you've got?
1: Well, I wish I had an answer. I don't.
0: No.
1: I'm not that wise, unfortunately. But
0: hopefully, it will encourage you to use your brain more because you can find out more information to write something even better or do something even better.
1: Well, that's a very good point that you make, and I want to sort of hone in on that. Yes, I think that's probably wise to use it in that way. I also think it would be wise for us to check its work. I mean, if you're going to let it write you some report that took it 15 minutes to, you know, compose for you and all the rest, wouldn't it be great to just check its work and make sure that it's accurate?
0: But are we a nation of cheaters, Siv?
1: Well, that's a very provocative question. I don't know that... I don't know that we are... I think that's a bit unfair to say I think that's a bit unfair to say a nation of. But
0: would the majority of people cheat, do you think?
1: I guess if they were given... If they thought there was an incentive in it for them, yeah, I suppose they would.
0: Oh, that's a bit of an indictment, isn't it?
1: Is that a fair enough answer for you?
0: Yeah, that's a bit of an indictment, isn't it, Siv? Because that's one of the questions. But you see, AI can't match... AI can give you the knowledge, but it can't give you the knowledge of the knowledge, why we want to do these things, you know? So
1: that's true.
0: There's missing bits in it all.
1: Yeah, and one more thing I'd say is that, there have been some very funny and bizarre stories of people using these chatbots for companionship and life advice.
0: Oh, yeah.
1: Please don't do that. Please don't do that. And don't follow it. An algorithm is not going to help you in your time of need. Good to talk to you, Bill.
0: Good on you, Siv. Thanks for your call.
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0: Hey Maria, what made you pick up the phone?
14: It's been a long time and I turned on my radio and I thought, oh, it's been a long time. So, yeah. I get to the answer what you're looking for. I'm Nate Ockwick.
0: Yes.
14: And generally history. By the way, nice talking to you.
0: Nice to talk to you, Maria.
14: Mental blank. Sorry.
0: Bill.
14: Bill, yes. With NAIDOC Week. By the way, also, I love what Steve said. I love his comment. Yeah. I think artificial intelligence on that note is, since the mobile phones, yes, they do everything for you, but I mean, I'm a bit of a manual Daniel, so I can agree there. But I mean, something so, but we're becoming mentally lazy, I think, anyway. With NAIDOC Week, I feel, yes, we should celebrate, just like every culture, every country's got...
0: Why do you think we should celebrate, Maria?
14: Right. We're helping them come a long way. They've been hurt by many people in the way they've been hurt, and I respect their pain, and I feel it takes time to heal, depending on, it just takes time to heal, and if understanding, showing understanding and respect, it will help the journey along, and it's better for society as a whole. And I feel even generally as a society, we should understand it. I wrote it down because I'm horrible at remembering what I'm thinking before I want to say it. We should understand, even if we don't understand or agree anyone on anything, whether it's on people's opinions, no matter what the culture or subject or whatever it is, show respect, just avoid confrontation, flare-ups, that kind of thing. And that way, even if whoever is at fault, no matter what, no matter what the culture, I mean, with culture, colour, we should respect everybody. I mean, at the end of the day, what was I say? At the end of the day...
0: Mutual respect
14: Wrong. If something's not right, it will show up, what I mean? Yeah.
0: Mutual respect and mutual listening, isn't it?
14: Yeah, it's what's missing. The word respect has gone out the window.
0: Good on you, Maria. Thanks for your call.
14: Thanks for your time.
0: Thank you.
14: Have a good week. Bye-bye.
0: Bye-bye.
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15: Uncle Chop Chop, do you know you and I are related?
16: Well, that doesn't surprise me, mate. We're both very, very good individuals.
15: Yeah, that's true. Attractive is probably one. Funny?
16: You're stretching it a bit.
15: Are we rich?
16: No.
15: We don't have any rich grandparents or aunties.
16: Not that I'm aware of, mate. I would have tracked them down by now.
15: Choppy, I'm dealing with the fact I could be a Queenslander. Like, this is massive for me.
16: Okay.
15: Can I actually be a Queenslander? Well, I'll know when I return Monday, July 6 on 4BC Mornings.
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0: This week marks NAIDOC Week, a time to celebrate the history, culture and achievements of Aboriginal and Torres Strait Islander peoples, while reflecting on the knowledge and wisdom that has been passed down through generations. But beyond the celebrations, it's also an opportunity to ask what we can learn from the world's oldest continuing culture. Our next guest has spent decades helping Australians reconnect with country through Indigenous knowledge. Victor Stephenson is an Indigenous writer, filmmaker and traditional knowledge holder from North Queensland, whose work on cultural burning and caring for country has inspired communities across Australia. His latest book, The Knowledge, explores the deep relationship between people, culture and the land, and why those lessons are more relevant today than ever before. And as we celebrate NAIDOC Week, we'll talk about the importance of sharing Indigenous knowledge, what all Australians can learn from caring for country, and why understanding the past can help build a stronger future. Welcome to the program, Victor.
23: Thank you. It's a pleasure.
0: Mate, what does NAIDOC Week mean for you personally?
23: Well, for me, it's a special week. You know, we're celebrating the First Nations of this beautiful country, and you know, what a rich, amazing culture, and you know, that's shared right across the whole continent. So it's such a special week.
0: So what do you hope Australians can take away from it?
23: I hope that everyone understands that it's a big part of who we are, no matter if you're Indigenous or not. You're on the land that you know, that you're so privileged to live on, and so beautiful it is, and to know that the culture and the knowledge of this landscape is really a big part of the future as well.
0: So what encouraged you to write about the knowledge?
23: Well, it was like a life's work, and like going back to, you know, when I was young, I was always interested in traditional knowledge and the work that, and my pathway from there, from leaving school, was you know, always with elders and out on country and exercising that knowledge and recording that knowledge, and I saw how important that knowledge was, and that turned into doing a lot of fire work and helping a lot of communities to restore their fire knowledge, and also the broader community to help with understanding the land better for, you know, extended benefits, and writing the knowledge you know, was a follow-on from Fire Country, the first bestseller that I wrote. And so that was for me to finish things that I missed in Fire Country, but also to expand further in terms of how important, you know, one of the oldest knowledge systems in the world is for our futures, and not just in Australia, but also abroad.
0: So what does it mean to you? What does caring for country mean to you from an Indigenous perspective?
23: Oh, caring for country for me, and, you know, it means everything. You know, the feeling you get from looking after the land, like just today I've just been burning all day today and looking after land with a group of young people who are part of our crew. I've been training, and such a beautiful day we've had caring for the land and putting beautiful fires across the landscape. And it's more than just supplying fire. It's understanding all the trees and, you know, all the landscape, and giving it, knowing that what you're doing is helping it to improve its health. And not only that, you're getting young people that are improving their lives as well. And it's such an important thing to care for the land. And I think, you know, that's something that humans are going to need to do into the future. And it really is about realigning ourselves with nature, to be a part of nature so that we can fit back in and take good care of it for the next generations to follow.
0: So, mate, does the country talk to you?
23: Oh, yeah, all the time. You know, it talks to me all the time. And how it talks to me is through the language of indicators, the trees, the type of trees, the soils, the different grasses, the ecosystems, and all that knowledge that comes with it, each individual plant, and all this knowledge that comes with that, like medicine use and food use and craft use and how we care for those places. There's so much information, and it's just like a book. And when you're out on the land, it's like reading a book. When you have that wealth of information that's just, you know, running through your head as you look things, you know, each day. And it's such a healthy way to exercise your mind, and it's such a beautiful way to share and to pass knowledge on to, you know, other people.
0: Now, cultural burning, how does that differ from just setting a fire?
23: It's a big difference, and it's like so different to any other way, you know, like hazard reductions or just lighting a fire to burn off to get rid of a bit of rubbish. It really is about restoring the identity of those landscapes and being able to be like a doctor in a way, to see the land, see its condition, and know what it needs. And, you know, today, even more so with weeds and what we've got on this landscape now, you know, there's a lot of problem plants that don't come from this country. And we also have a management system that's not aligned with how the land has been managed for generations. And so, yeah, you know, it all boils down to a whole different ballgame. And I've been doing this for, you know, most of my life now, and it always comes with a different situation wherever you are to burn. And it's just like dealing with a patient in terms of a person or human form.
0: So
23: you're really out there trying to help that land and trying to get it to restore the right plant, restore its identity, and that is when it retains its animals, its plants, and its health. And when it's healthy, it's more resilient. And when it's more resilient and healthy, then there's more opportunity with a healthy landscape as well, as you know, as well as being safe. Yeah.
0: These are things many of us have kind of stopped noticing.
23: Oh, for sure. I mean, people, humans, you know, in this world now, they don't see very far at all. You know, their depth of knowledge about the land is very shallow. And, you know, that's not a criticism. That's just the way it is. And it is pretty sad, actually, that people don't see the land the way that, you know, that I see the land, and how my mentors have always seen the land as walking encyclopedias. And, you know, and it shows. It shows in the landscape that, you know, people are not connected to the land anymore. They don't know the land. They just see sticks and bushes. And in the end, the land suffers from that. And it really is our ignorance and our disconnection from Mother Nature that's causing all the problems we're seeing today.
0: Do you think Australians are becoming more willing to learn from Indigenous knowledge and perspectives?
23: Oh, yeah, I think so for sure. And, look, I work all over the country and, you know, also abroad. And I work with farmers and, you know, council members and, you know, people in, who live in urban city areas right out to the bush and, you know, who are non-Indigenous and who really appreciate the support and help because they're getting hammered by wildfires or they got no understanding or their livelihoods are slowly fading away, you know, with maybe with agriculture because, you know, the weeds and it's not so productive, the land anymore. And so we're working on multiple levels of different projects that we're working with communities and setting examples of how we can improve landscapes, to improve lifestyles, to improve livelihoods. And, you know, and people are listening, but it's just, you know, still really slow because, you know, our governments aren't listening. And so if our governments aren't listening and really pushing it, then the people aren't getting the message either. So it really is just

0: countries in the world of, you know, mass decline in our plants and animals. You know, it's a really a real big shame to see that the way that we behave sometimes with each other. It's so important that that we mature up and start to really work together and start to look at, you know, respecting this land and respecting the people from this land and respecting each other in a way that builds a positive future, you know. And that's why I wrote The Knowledge, is to share that perspective in a positive way and to give people, you know, that insight that they would not often see any otherwise, you know.
1: Victor Stephenson, author of The Knowledge, thank you so much for talking to us tonight, mate.
0: Thanks so much.
1: NAIDOC Week, and Victor gave his point of view about the land, and I've been really amazed at that. I remember taking a whole group of homeless kids out into the bush to meet with elders, and the elders took them into the scrub, and all the way driving out in the van with the homeless kids, there was a lot of activity going on, as you can imagine. They were all shy-aking up and down, playing one another in the bus and having goes at one another and all of that, all these homeless kids. And we got with the elders and they started doing that. And then the elders walked with them into the bush, you know. And then they showed them the bushes and the flowers and the listened to the birds and all of that sort of stuff. And slowly, slowly, slowly these kids settled down. And then I saw they actually felt part of the land. You know, these kids who had no one became part of the land. And I saw how this culture, this thousands of years old culture, the good it does, you know, the goodness of it, and the good of the elders who took these kids. And coming back to Sydney in the bus, the kids were all silent, and it's just wonderful. And I'd love to get your comments. 131 873.
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2: Welcome to the show, Patrick.
3: Yeah, good evening, Bill.
2: Hello.
3: I teach at the University of Medicine, and I've been telling students there, you know, I know I'm on an electronic device talking to you now, Bill, that's true, but to get off their devices and go and sit outside and watch nature and just watch the night sky and just observe how beautiful it is. But then I told them a story about Leonardo da Vinci, who was a great painter and inventor. He watched one day, watched a hoverfly, a dragonfly hover over a pond. And you know what, Bill? He developed a helicopter from that just by watching that.
2: Yep.
3: You know? Because he could see the dragonfly hovering above a pond, and he developed that. So we've just got to get amongst nature and just reconnect with it. It's better for our soul. It's better for our spirit.
2: Yeah. I remember once being in the bush, Patrick, and there were all these trees and they were all swaying in the breeze, and I started swaying with the trees, you know. Suddenly it just connects, and it's the most amazing feeling. And
3: I crossed the Nullarbor one day. I went across to Western Australia from Sydney, and when my car broke down, I just stood there. And I felt I was the only person in the whole world because I could feel the breeze from the Nullarbor just coming through. And, you know, I wasn't frightened, Bill. I just felt so connected to nature.
2: Yeah.
3: It was very peaceful, correct. Yeah. Very.
2: What do your students say to you?
3: A lot of them say, you know, I'm telling sort of tales. Well, I'm not. You can actually go on the internet and check it out. But some of them do connect with that, and they go, I just say, go and sit outside just quietly at night, watch the night sky and just observe, you know, how beautiful it is. And they do. Some of them do, yeah. Some don't. Some think I'm just talking a bit of nonsense, but I know I'm not.
2: But it's all part of feeling connected, which is really healthy, if you get what I mean.
3: The other thing I tell them, Bill, is that if you look at the lunar cycle, it's actually connected to the menstrual cycle because the moon travels around the Earth about a monthly cycle, then they really connect because that's about medicine, see? So I say, now another one, just quickly, Bill, I say that our bodies are about 70% fluid, like urine and water and sweat, etc. Now, I say to them, the tides, if you go to Bondi Beach and watch the tides come in, that what causes the tides? And they go, the moon, there's a gravitational pull. And I said, we are about 70% fluid. Do you think the moon has no effect on us? Yeah. Come on.
2: Yeah.
3: And then they say, yeah. I say, and look at the connection, menstrual cycle, you know, very connected to it, about a monthly cycle.
2: Yeah.
3: And, you know, Bill, and then they start to really connect and think. Look, learning's about thinking. It's not about learning all the anatomy names. That's all very well, muscle this and ligament that. But when you start critical analysis and thinking, that's when you're learning, Bill, you know?
2: Yeah. God bless you, Patrick. God bless you, and thanks so much for ringing in. God bless you. You've given us a lot to think about. Ricky, hello.
4: Hi, mate. How are you?
2: Good, mate.
4: Good to speak to you. What I want to say is I live at Enfield, which is only probably 3 km away from Burwood.
2: Yeah.
4: It was about 3 years ago we built just down Burwood Road from Burwood Road from Belmore Road.
2: Yeah.
4: From the police station, we built 27 stories high.
2: Yeah.
4: And I parked my car and I'd go down, walk down Belmore Road, down from the police station.
2: Yeah.
4: And there was this Asian bloke sleeping on the footpath.
2: Yeah. Yeah.
4: It's actually disgusting. I can't believe how people are living these days. And then it was only about...
2: You mean homeless people sleeping on the street?
4: Yeah, he's sleeping on the footpath.
2: Yeah.
4: Anyway, it was about 3 weeks ago.
2: Was he homeless?
4: Yeah, he was, yeah.
2: Yeah, yeah.
4: Anyway, I went down to, it was about 3 weeks ago, I went to the OTA to do my eye test.
2: Yeah.
4: And I walked under Billwood Station.
2: Yeah.
4: Where the train goes over the top.
2: Over the tunnel, yeah, over the bridge, yeah.
4: Yeah, and there's a tent there with another person in there.
2: Yes.
4: Mr. Cruz, I don't understand. These people who are coming from overseas, like Albanese, he's bringing all these people in. Are they getting housed for free or what?
2: Well, not if they're sleeping on the street, mate.
4: No, what I'm saying is, sir, they're bringing all these people from overseas.
2: Yeah.
4: So they might not...
2: Oh, are you talking about homelessness and people being forced onto the street?
4: What I'm saying is, sir, sorry to interrupt, but they're bringing all these people from overseas, and where are they getting housed? Who's housing them?
2: Yeah. And that's what's causing a lot of people on the street. That's what you're thinking.
4: Yeah, well, sir, the point of the matter is we have to look after our own first. It doesn't matter what nationality they come from. They're Australians. We need to look after these people first.
2: Well, the good thing, mate...
4: People from overseas. And yeah. Like, Albanese, he wants to bring all these people.
2: Yeah.
4: 100,000 or whatever it is. And there's no housing for them, but they house them.
2: The thing our country should be able to do is look after our own and others. God bless you, mate, and thanks for your call.
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2: NAIDOC Week gives us a chance to relate to our Indigenous brothers and sisters and share this country, just talk about it and share it, because so many people think, all Indigenous people think about drugs and drink and all of those sorts of things, and it is not true. There are so many people. And what's happened has been we gradually coming to terms with the horrific history of colonialism in this country. 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

0: Beenleigh, Brackenridge, Bowen Hills, Boondall. 4BC is Brisbane. 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
1: Good evening, I'm Sarah Wiedersehen. Anthony Albanese has promised more reform despite a two-month battle over its contentious tax changes. The Prime Minister has told the party faithful in Sydney today he wants to be part of a long-term government.
2: We're not here to occupy the space or pass the time. We're here to change our country for the better.
1: Mr. Albanese is now in Fiji to sign a landmark security agreement. New South Wales police officers are describing the scene where a four-year-old boy was found dead as one of the worst they've ever encountered. The boy's 32-year-old mother has been charged with murder and remains behind bars after being refused bail. Police found the boy's body inside a Wyong unit on the New South Wales Central Coast yesterday afternoon. Tuggerah Lakes Police District Commander Superintendent Chad Gillies says the scene was confronting.
3: I'm prepared to say publicly at the moment it was an extremely confronting scene. It's been confirmed the child has got injuries. I'm not going to speculate further on what those injuries are.
1: New South Wales has become the third state in Australia to confirm a case of H5N1 bird flu. The migratory seabird found dead near Hawke's Nest is the state's first and only confirmed case of the highly pathogenic strain. Agriculture Minister Tara Moriarty maintains, although they're treating the case seriously, there's no need for panic.
4: So there is no crisis, there is no need to panic. People should continue buying chicken, continue buying eggs in the usual way. The processes that we have in place, I'm very confident, will continue to work.
1: The public is being urged to avoid touching any sick or dead birds and report sightings to the Emergency Animal Disease Hotline. Unpaid fines and even toll road invoices could see Victorians sent to jail. Brian Wilson explains.
5: The Dickensian laws have been put on hold for another 2 months as the state government tries to unwind the awkward legislation that threatens jail time for people to work off their outstanding fines and even unpaid invoices for driving on toll roads. If not repealed permanently, the state's depressed economic conditions would likely see thousands of people having to front the magistrate, bogging down the court system. The law has also been widely criticised by welfare advocates and lawyers who say that vulnerable and disadvantaged people would be unfairly affected. Brian Wilson, Melbourne.
1: And residents of the US Pacific territories of Guam and the Northern Mariana Islands have moved to emergency evacuation centres ahead of the arrival of a super typhoon. The National Weather Service has described Bavi as very dangerous and warns it could cause catastrophic damage. It's expected to make landfall Monday morning local time, generating winds of up to 250 kilometres an hour.
6: Hello, this is Phil O'Neill. When the clock hits midnight, I'm on the radio and I'd love you to join me. Don't miss Australia Overnight on Brisbane's 4BC. Let's talk.
1: The Newcastle Knights have moved into the NRL top four after a one-point win over the Dolphins. Earlier, the Eels beat the Sea Eagles 23-14. Eels coach Jason Ryle says after so much effort, it's great to see a win.
7: They had to work it out there in the end a couple of times. We gave ourselves some opportunities, which we bombed, but yeah, we found a way to sort of hang in there, and it's always good experience for the players and the younger players to be put in that situation and work it out.
1: In the AFL, St Kilda thumped Essendon 117-50 and Port Adelaide have beaten North Melbourne. At the FIFA World Cup, Morocco has beaten Canada 3-0 while France was too good for Paraguay. An Australian women's cricket team will go head-to-head with England in the ICC's T20 World Cup final at Lord's early tomorrow morning. That's news and sport.
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1: Partly cloudy with a slight chance of a shower, light southeasterly winds. Partly cloudy tomorrow with a medium chance of showers, a top of around 20 degrees after an overnight low of 13. Looking further ahead, partly cloudy Tuesday, a high of 22 degrees. Partly cloudy Wednesday, the slight chance of a shower and 21. A possible shower Thursday and 21 degrees. On Moreton Bay, partly cloudy with a 50% chance of showers. Southerly winds at 15 to 20 knots, seas around 1 metre.

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2: Welcome back, dear listener. 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Coming up this hour, we'll be joined by author G.S. Johnson to discuss his powerful new novel, For a Moment More. Drawing on his first-hand experiences as a pharmacist on Sydney's Oxford Street during the HIV/AIDS epidemic, Johnston takes readers back to a time when fear, loss and uncertainty shaped everyday life, while friendship, courage and hope helped people endure. We'll explore why this chapter of Australian history remains so important to remember, what young Australian generations may not know about the crisis and the remarkable resilience of those who lived through it. And after 11 p.m, we'll be talking to one of Australia's most respected authors, Sue Wolfe, about her compelling new novel, The Girl Who Climbed on Roofs. We'll explore the remarkable true story that inspired the book, the hidden family secrets that can shape generations, and why some painful chapters of our past remain unspoken for a lifetime. Have you noticed it? It's happening quietly, almost cheekily. The words we use every day are starting to shift under our noses. Once upon a time, Aussies went to maths class. Now, more and more, it's just math. We used to grab a bag of lollies. Now we say candy. We strolled along the footpath, not the sidewalk. And the groceries? Straight into the boot, not the trunk. So what's going on here? Are we just picking up a few new phrases along the way, or are we slowly giving our Aussie English a bit of a makeover? Now, language has always been a bit of a magpie, borrowing, adapting, changing. That's nothing new. But these days, American culture is everywhere. Streaming, TikTok, YouTube, games, movies. It's like a 24/7 American language buffet. Aussie kids soaking it up for hours every day. So really, is it any surprise they're asking for candy instead of lollies, going on vacation instead of holiday, or taking out the trash instead of the rubbish? Some people just shrug and say, relax, they're only words. Fair enough. But are they really just words? Language is part of who we are. It's woven into our culture and our identity. When someone mentions a servo, a ute, bathers or a snag, you don't need a passport. You know they're Australian. So if those words fade away, do we lose a tiny bit of that Aussie flavour too? Then again, maybe this is just the natural cycle of things. Every generation had a whinge about the next one's slang. Maybe today's kids are just cooking up the next version of Australian English. And who knows, it might be a ripper. Or should we be doing a bit more to hang on to our own expressions? Should schools stick firmly to Aussie spelling and vocab? Should parents gently steer kids back to lollies instead of candy? Or is it like trying to stop the tide with a teaspoon? It's a fun one to think about because language isn't just about getting your point across. It's about belonging. It's about history. It's about who we are, with a bit of personality thrown in. So tonight, we're mixing things up. We're also taking a poll. Are we losing our Aussie way of speaking? SMS us on 0460 873 873 with your vote. Send yes if you reckon we are, no if you don't think so, or on the fence if you're undecided. Are we losing a bit of our Aussie voice, or are we simply turning the page on the next chapter of Australian English? And if you got more to say, and I know you probably do, come on, give us a call on 131 873.
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2: This week, across Australia, communities are celebrating NAIDOC Week. For some people, it's an important date on the calendar every year. For others, it's simply another week that passes by. So, let me ask you a simple question tonight. What does NAIDOC Week mean to you? Is it something you celebrate? Is it a chance to learn more about Australia's Aboriginal and Torres Strait Islander peoples? Or, if you're completely honest, doesn't it really mean much to you at all? Whatever your answer is, we'd love to hear it tonight. This year is particularly significant because NAIDOC Week is celebrating 50 years of Dedley. It's marking 50 years of recognising and celebrating the history, cultures, achievements and contributions of Aboriginal and Torres Strait Islander peoples. 50 years is a long time, you know. Think about how much Australia has changed over these five decades. Think about the conversations we've had, the progresses we've made, the challenges we've faced, and the people who have helped shape our nation along the way. Have you noticed your own understanding change over the years? Maybe you grew up knowing very little about Aboriginal history and culture. Maybe school didn't teach much about it. Or perhaps you've had experiences later in life that opened your eyes in ways you never expected. Have you worked alongside Aboriginal people? Gone to school together? Played sport together? Had neighbours, friends or colleagues whose stories have stayed with you? What did those experiences teach you? Australia is home to the world's oldest continuing culture. For tens of thousands of years, knowledge, language, art and traditions have been passed on from one generation to the next. When you stop and think about that, isn't that something worth recognising? So tonight isn't about political point scoring. There are plenty of places for that. Tonight's about people. It's about stories. Maybe you've travelled through remote Australia and met communities that left a lasting impression. Perhaps you've worked in education, health, farming, mining or emergency services and built friendships you'll never forget. Or maybe you're an Aboriginal or Torres Strait Islander listener. If you are, we'd especially love to hear from you. What does NAIDOC Week mean for you and your family? What are you celebrating this week? And what would you like other Australians to better understand about your culture, your community or your experiences? Because sometimes the best way to learn isn't by reading a book or watching a documentary. Sometimes it's simply by listening to another person's story. And isn't that one of the great things about talkback radio? People from all walks of life can pick up the phone, share their experiences and perhaps help someone see the world a little differently. So tonight, whether NAIDOC Week has been part of your life for years, whether you've only recently started learning about it, or whether you've never really thought much about it before, this conversation is for you. What does NAIDOC Week mean for you? Has your understanding changed over the years? Have you had experiences that challenged your thinking? Is there an Aboriginal or Torres Strait Islander person who's made a real difference in your life? Or perhaps you think we don't talk much about it enough already. Or maybe we talk about it too much. Whatever your view, as long as it's shared respectfully, we'd genuinely like to hear it. So give me a call, 131 873, and let's have a conversation. Charcoal Lane, Archie Roach.

0: One of the great honours of my life was to know him, Archie Roach, for Charcoal Lane. Sorry, I got a bit upset. I love that song. Love it. Love it. I work with people like that every day. Every day. Somebody sent me a message asking about... here it is. Michelle in top right. Michelle used to ring in a lot. She was quite sick. I rang her a while ago and had a talk to her and she was quite ill. She keeps listening to the program. So, Michelle, I'm sending you a lot of love. A lot of love. And all the listeners will remember you, Michelle. A lot of love for Michelle. Let's go to Pat. Hello, Pat.
1: Wow, what an incredible segue you had out of the news and what you were leading into and what you were talking about to have the conversational piece come through. You were actually... Things that I was going to say, you actually said it all for me.
0: Well, say it again, mate. There's a lot of people need to hear it.
1: Well, I wish when I was growing up in my schooling period that I had more knowledge about the Aboriginal culture.
0: Yeah.
1: I think it would have been so much more important. So now I'm touching on towards 60 and there are a lot of things that I should have really been shown. So when I was growing up, there was a film Walkabout and yep. so forth. And I went to see it and I found it quite moving. It was very, very well done. And what that I believe when I was seeing it, I thought, wow, it's quite, but I wasn't taught it at school, you see. These were the links that led me through to thinking, how am I going to be progressive and thinking about what's this movie actually about? And what I'm trying to get to also was in 1978, 79, I think 12 or something, and a neighbour was an apiarist, did bee work, and took myself and my brother away to go to the country and learn about doing apiary and so forth. And we went out to a country town called Forbes Bridge, which is way out west. And I'm a little boy from the city and going out there and you know, I was working with my brother and we were doing apiary work. And we went to this country town called Forbes Bridge and there was a community dance that night. And we were listening to, you know, there was a dance and so we all got up and all the kids were dancing and the parents were watching and so forth. And there was all Indigenous kids there as well. Everyone was dancing. This is 1978, 79.
0: Yep.
1: And we're all into it. And no one was thinking anything else about just doing it and just having some great fun and doing whatever. And it wasn't until many years later I was driving up Victoria Road and there's a building on the left-hand side as you head towards Gladesville and they've got these beautiful Aboriginal paintings in there and so forth. And it brought me back to thinking about what have I missed out on? I've missed out on the education
0: yep.
1: of knowing what I should have been taught at
0: yep.
1: school.
0: Yep, yep.
1: And I could have gone on and done some really important things to yep. help that because yep. I actually learned it when I was really younger.
0: Yep.
1: And so I missed a lot.
0: Yep.
1: And I think a lot of people have missed a lot.
0: Yes, they have. And they've been fed all the lies too about Aboriginal people.
1: And that's all I've got to say. I think I've missed a lot and I should have been taught not Dickens or Dickensian English background things. I should have been taught about where I actually am and who I am and who has been here before me. This is what it's about. And I think I've missed that. And can I make up for it? I can. I do support organizations in the fraternity of that, but I've missed a lot. I've missed a lot and people should have been teaching me earlier on what I've knowing now, but what I could have made up for when I was younger.
0: That's a lot of us, mate. A lot of us, Pat.
1: Thank you so much.
0: God bless you, Pat. Thanks so much for ringing in. You've touched a nerve. God bless you. Thank you for ringing.
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0: Welcome to the show, John.
11: Oh, hello, Bill.
0: Hello, mate.
11: So there's plenty of issues, but you're interested in the Aboriginal one. I've got Aboriginal descent. It's like five generations back, you know. I shouldn't talk about percentages, like about 3%. I didn't know I had Aboriginal descent until I'm 80. I didn't know I had Aboriginal descent until I was in 1995, which is nearly 30 years ago. I looked into it, and there's all the ironies, of course, in my family on my father's side where I have it. They didn't want to talk about their Aboriginal descent. And normally when they don't, it's very recessive. So by the time you've got a grandmother who's Aboriginal, full Aboriginal, and sometimes you turn out white, you have dark eyes and dark hair. So they covered it all up. And then, of course, now everyone's proud, or a lot of people are proud who have that. So it's a reverse of everything, which is for the good, I suppose.
0: I cannot understand why people would be ashamed of that.
11: Not now, but it was different before. Before they had, you know, everyone knows it was very much more racist. There wasn't any fairness. And, of course, they put you on the camps. You know, you'd go to in Yass, I come from the Yass area, I'm Ngunnawal. Yeah. They put you on the Hollywood, and that was a joke. You know, it was just like a concentration camp. So what I'm saying is the side that stayed with their Aboriginal descent, who stayed in the Yass area, they were discriminated. Yep. And I'm related to elders here called Agnes Shea. She passed away on her father's side. And she's related on the mother's side to Matilda House, which is another...
0: Oh, yes, I know Matilda. I knew Matilda.
11: Yeah, so Agnes Shea on the mother's side is first cousins to Matilda.
0: Yes.
11: But on the father's side, where I'm related to her, her father is like second cousins to my father, and because I'm third cousins to Agnes. But just going back, so what happened is that they didn't want to say anything. So she lived, her descendants, her mob, lived in the Ass area, and they were heavily discriminated, and they went to Hollywood and had a, you know, very tough life. Whereas on my side, where they went to Sydney, and one was in the First World War. My great uncle, he was killed on the Somme. He says in the thing that he's Aboriginal. But the point is that they didn't suffer as much because they could get away with it. My great grandfather was white, had dark hair and dark eyes. My grandmother had dark hair and dark eyes. But what I'm saying is, the whole thing is, it's a lot. It's kind of very emotional in a lot of ways. It's all, when you find out what happened, you know, it's kind of horrendous, and all the irony of everything. It's all, you know, the sadness. Even in Yass, they had curfews of the Aboriginal people there, and you know, because I found out from Agnes, and I just think it's very sad, the whole thing. I don't know how to put my
0: With John Singleton, I went to Charlie Perkins' funeral, and John had to speak at the funeral. And he got up and he said, Charlie was banned from every RSL club in New South Wales, he said. Yeah, and then he looked around and he said, they should have done it to me. And the place just dissolved into laughter, mate.
11: I think of him actually, John Single, in that massacre. I think it was, sadly, his daughter was killed. I don't know the same name.
0: Yes, it was.
11: I'm very sad. That made me very sad to hear that.
0: Yeah.
11: There's so many things. It's all, you could talk about it for ages. They had the thing on SBS, and it was the irony of the whole thing, and they put it much better than me. But they're talking about the kind of funny parts, things to everything. First of all, I'll just tell you about the hospital here. Sometimes they come about because whites. So I was told, I went to the meeting every year. I was in the AGM of the Ngunnawal and Yass, and I live in Canberra. But the point is that they had the Yass Hospital, and they had two sections. This is going back in the 60s. So they had the Aboriginal birth section and they had the white birth section. And it was ironic because mainly white anyway, you know, other than that, but I'm proud of Aboriginal descent. But the point is that just by chance, the white women, so the Aboriginal women were always last to get served, and they always had more base. The service wasn't very good. It was much better with the white ones, but one day, apparently, just by chance, the white section was full up with births too, more than the Aboriginal part. And the Aboriginal woman got attended to first. Normally that wouldn't happen.
0: Yeah.
11: And then the white woman put in a complaint, you know, why wasn't she served first, you know, because...
0: Really?
11: Yeah, really, yeah. I was told by the people, you know, told by the bells, and there's a whole lot of famous people here that I'm, you know, related to. On the Lewis, but he was telling me, so they shut that part down because of the complaint. I'm laughing because of the irony, whatever you want to call it. Yeah. They shut that part down but it actually resulted from a complaint from the white. Sorry. But there's so many things. There's all the stockmen just going out from that. I was watching on the SBS. They all went on strike, and because they were paid nothing, as everyone knows, and then they thought, oh, they're going to get hungry because they gave them food. But they didn't realise they could live in the bush, so they could stand out a strike better than the white men.
0: Yeah.
11: But and also the bombs. They had the atom bomb in the 50s.
0: Yes.
11: And that was all on Aboriginal land, and a lot of people were killed by that.
0: There's a big scandal about that, John. A big, big scandal because the government's been taking blood from those people for well over 50 years and denying they've been doing it. Because they wanted to see what would happen to people in an atomic war. Yes, yes. It's a big scandal that one day will come out.
11: Yeah, there's just so many things. It's just, they just rock you to death. I don't know if I showed the right words for it. You've got better words than me. But, there's so many things that just keep on saying.
0: So how do you feel, John, at 80 years old in the world as it is?
11: Oh, Bill, I told you before... I can't take it all in. I feel I've never taken drugs or anything. I'm okay. You know, I've had a good education. I've got degrees and things. But, yeah, I can hardly take it all in.
0: It's a tough world, mate. It's a tough world. Yeah. God bless you, mate. Yeah. And thanks for ringing. Please ring in again, John. Yeah. Ring in again.
11: Yeah, thanks, Bill.
0: Thank you. Bye.
12: Gary Hardgrave.
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0: For younger Australians, HIV is often seen as a manageable medical condition. But there was a time when an HIV diagnosis felt like a death sentence, when fear, stigma and loss touched almost every corner of Sydney's gay community. A powerful new novel, For a Moment More, takes readers back to Oxford Street in 1993, capturing not only the heartbreak of the HIV/AIDS crisis, but also the resilience, friendship and determination of a community that refused to give up hope. The novel is written by G.S. Johnston, who worked as a pharmacist on Oxford Street throughout the epidemic and witnessed many of these events firsthand. Tonight, we're joined by Greg to talk about the stories behind the novel, why his chapter of Australian history still matters, and what today's readers can learn from one of the nation's most challenging periods. Welcome, Greg.
27: Thank you very much for having me. It's an honour to be here.
0: Thank you, mate. It is. It's an honour to talk to you. So, mate, what inspired you to write For a Moment More?
27: Well, it was obviously a number of things, but I think when COVID struck and these words were being bandied around again of, you know, people testing positive with talking about viral loads and seroconverting, these words washed back at me and set depth charges off, really, that I'd, and it, it made me start thinking about HIV/AIDS again in a way that I probably hadn't thought about for a long while, really.
0: Why'd you use fiction?
27: I guess I'm hardwired to writing fiction, so that was one thing. But also, you know, fiction allows you to get at the emotional content of something, yeah. Which was the thing that I was much more interested in.
0: So the emotional content, because you were a pharmacist on Oxford Street, so that's what would have stuck with you over all the years?
27: Oh, for sure. Like the, yeah, like definitely the stories I heard, the things that people told me, the activism that was happening around there, all of those things fed into the novel.
0: There was a lot of pain and resilience and as you say, activism, wasn't there?
27: Oh, definitely. Like it really... You know, one of the major things that I think came out of it, it reformed the drug licensing process. So people were able to get early access on compassionate access to drugs that would have taken decades to have got through the system. And that saved many lives by that.
0: People don't know what it's like to face death every day, do they?
27: Yeah, well, I think it was... I mean, one of the things I remember when I first went to the pharmacy, and I think I'd been a little bit sheltered from it, was that these were young men, you know, they were not, and they were coming into a pharmacy and walking out with bags of drugs in the way that, you know, perhaps older people did in suburban pharmacies. And just that struck me, but also just the number of it, of people who were infected.
0: So for those who weren't around in the early 1990s, what was everyday life like for people living with HIV?
27: Well, I guess it depends which part of the journey they were on, because it, from infection to death was on average about 10 years. So for people who had developed AIDS-related conditions, I think their lives were pretty much a series of appointments with health professionals to try and keep, you know, their health intact. So, you know, one example of that, I think, of the toil that people had to do to get the HIV drugs that were active against the virus, people had to go to hospital pharmacies to get that. So hospital pharmacies were only open kind of business hours. Yeah. Our pharmacy was open 15 hours a day, so we were much easier to get to. So people had to go to a hospital pharmacy to get one set of drugs and come to us to get another set of drugs. So in a way, their health became their hobby. You know, they really just were doing everything they could to maintain that.
0: And it must have been terrible when all of a sudden somebody didn't keep coming anymore.
27: Well, this was one of the things another thing I remembered during the research, because I went back and found the newspapers, the community newspapers that were around at the time at the State Library, and I'd forgotten, I don't know how, but I'd forgotten the pages and pages of obituaries every fortnight that were in the Star Observer. So a lot of those people were our clients, and some of those people were my friends. So, yeah.
0: Sobering time.
27: It was definitely that.
0: Now, it doesn't just focus on tragedy, your book. It also celebrates friendship, humour and community. Why was it important to include those moments of joy?
27: Well, I mean, the irony of the whole thing is that I don't think I've ever met people who were so funny and so naughty, really, to be honest. So humour really did buoy everyone through this terrible time, and so to not have the humour in the novel would be a kind of misrepresentation of that time to a certain degree. And, you know, a novel needs contrast, it needs colours, so... It would have been a bit dire, I think, if I hadn't kind of included some of the humour.
0: Now, Oxford Street. Gosh, Oxford Street. What made it such a unique place during the height of the pandemic?
27: Look, I think it was... There was a village atmosphere.

0: conditions like, you know, breast cancer, psychiatric illness, have not acknowledged that a lot of their rhetoric that they have fought with came from HIV.
1: And beyond its historical setting, what do you hope readers remember most after turning the final page?
0: I hope the novel shows them to appreciate community and to respect people for their foibles and their problems. I think a lot of the notion of community is lost now, you know, particularly with social media and things. So, you know, maybe as Chris does in the book, you know, get off your screen, look someone in the eye on the street, so, you know, even run the risk of saying hello to them, and just value community, because, you know, valuing diversity in all its forms is really the answer. I don't see that as the problem. And you know, mono that we seem to be talking about all the time at the moment used to be a disease from kissing. So, you know, maybe we should just keep that where it is, really.
1: Greg Johnson's book is called For a Moment More. God bless you, mate, and thanks so much for talking to us.
0: Well,
1: tonight.
0: Thank you very much for talking to me about it.
1: Thank you.
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1: I can remember working in King's Cross in the 80s, I think it was, or might have been 79, 80, and a couple of people were saying, oh, there's some disease in New York, but it won't come here, it won't come here. And after that, I spent most of my time in hospitals with people dying. Terrible time, terrible time. If you've got any memories of the time, the AIDS epidemic, give me a ring now on 131 873.
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1: A A few months ago, I came across a series of drawings from an Aboriginal man in northwestern Australia. Now, these were drawings for Stations of the Cross. Now, most of you will know in Catholic churches there are Stations of the Cross along the walls. Well, this Indigenous man in northwestern Western Australia had drawn the Stations of the Cross with Jesus as the most beautiful Indigenous bird and his followers and all that as birds, Indigenous birds. And Jesus had the most beautiful, beautiful heart. Now, the series of drawings he wanted to put up in the Catholic Church, and the Catholic Church didn't want to do it. So I put them up in my church, and we had this wonderful experience today. We launched them. We had the smoking ceremony and all of those. People were playing the didge, all of those sorts of things. A wonderful experience. And it just shows how NAIDOC Week is so important. And these drawings weld historical Christian culture with Indigenous spirituality, and it's just such a beautiful thing, and I'd love you to come and look at it in my church if you can, at 180 Liverpool Road, Ashfield, New South Wales.
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1: Yeah, NAIDOC Week. I'd love to get your perspective on it. Did you do anything today, or are you going to be doing things during the week? I'd love to hear from you. We're going to make a big, big, big dot painting, which we will put up in the grounds. What are you doing? 131 873.

0: Marsden, Morningside, Mitchelton, Manly. 4BC is Brisbane. BC News.
1: Good evening, I'm Sarah Wiedersheim. The Prime Minister has touched down in Fiji to sign a long-awaited defence agreement. The deal will entrench Australia as Fiji's defence partner of choice. Earlier today, Anthony Albanese used an address to the party faithful in Sydney to defend his government's changes to negative gearing and capital gains tax. Mr Albanese says he's proud of the major changes.
2: For the first time in a generation, first home buyers are getting a fair crack. This is what delivering real change looks like.
1: A woman charged with the murder of her 4-year-old child on the New South Wales Central Coast has been refused bail. Officers found the body of the child at a unit in Wyong after the 32-year-old woman turned herself into police yesterday afternoon. She's been charged with domestic violence-related murder. Mass evacuations are underway in Guam and the Northern Marianas as a super typhoon makes its way towards the US Pacific territories. Barvi is expected to make landfall early Monday morning local time, packing winds of 260 kilometres an hour, which is the equivalent of a Category 5 hurricane. The US National Weather Service is warning of possible catastrophic damage near the centre of the system. The skies above Washington have exploded in light with a record-breaking fireworks display to mark America's 250th birthday. More than 860,000 fireworks were launched to wrap up 4th of July celebrations following a speech by US President Donald Trump. His address was delayed by about 2 hours after storms prompted the evacuation of the National Mall. President Trump says he would not be deterred by the weather.
3: This is an evening for the ages, I believe. This is something very special. This is bigger than if we didn't have the lightning blaring. We had lightning blaring, but this is bigger. Little more inconvenient, but it's bigger. I think in its own way, it's more beautiful.
1: A humpback whale entangled in fishing gear near Nora Head on the New South Wales Central Coast has been successfully freed. A marine rescue vessel first spotted the 14 to 15 metre whale on Saturday morning. New South Wales National Parks and Wildlife says favourable conditions and the use of drone footage all contributed to a rapid and successful disentanglement operation. New South Wales has become the third state in Australia to confirm a case of H5N1 bird flu. Officials say a migratory seabird found near the coastal town of Hawke's Nest has returned a positive result of the highly pathogenic virus. And well-known anti-drug campaigner Tony Wood has died after suffering a stroke. His 15-year-old daughter Anna Wood died after taking an ecstasy pill in 1995.
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1: St Kilda have eased a victory over Essendon with a 67-point win at Docklands, while Port Adelaide have claimed back-to-back wins with a hard-fought 21-point victory over North Melbourne. In the NRL, a field goal to Dylan Brown has secured a 1-point win for the Newcastle Knights over the Gold Coast. Over the Dolphins, coach Justin Holbrook says he's proud of the grit his side showed.
4: To get to 12-all just shows what, you know, great, I guess, grit the side's got and the will to win and the will to want to play for each other. And then to have Dylan Brown, you know, kick his field goal the way he did and then the boys hold on is awesome.
1: Earlier, the Parramatta Eels beat Manly. At the FIFA World Cup, France and Morocco have won their final round of 16 matches to set up a quarter-final clash. That's the latest news and sport.
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17: Partly cloudy with a slight chance of a shower. Light southeasterly winds. Partly cloudy tomorrow with a medium chance of showers. A top of around 20 degrees after an overnight low of 13. Looking further ahead, partly cloudy Tuesday, a high of 22 degrees. Partly cloudy Wednesday, the slight chance of a shower and 21. A possible shower Thursday and 21 degrees. On Moreton Bay, partly cloudy with a 50% chance of showers. Southerly winds at 15 to 20 knots, seas around 1 metre.

0: after them. And don't ever tell me old conservative ladies are conservative, because they ain't.
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0: One day we found this dear little boy who was going to be deported from the country. The psychiatrists all said if that boy gets deported, we can't guarantee his mental health because he'd been traumatised through lots of things in his life in different countries. And anyway, What happened was the old girls came to me and they said, you go down and you tell Philip Ruddock, if that boy gets deported, we will lie on the tarmac and the plane will have to take off over our bodies. So I went down to Canberra and I told him that, and he had the silliest look on his face you've ever seen in your life, but the little boy wasn't deported. That's the strength of conservative ladies, that they can move mountains. The thing is, what they need is somebody like me to stir them up. And we had such a good time together. And I miss those old gals every day. Every day I miss them because they made my life so wonderful.

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10: I got to tell you, the answer was 100% yes. They're feeling too many Americanisms are slipping into our language, like using math instead of maths, or lollies instead of, or candy instead of lollies, or that. Just too many Americanisms in our world. And it's a shame, isn't it? Just a shame.

0: shit with those blues on break. I'm not afraid. This a rover crossed over. If I ever have a say, I'd be rich as Rockefeller. Gold dust at my feet on the sunny side of the street. Well, as my old grandma used to say, Billy, it's time to sling your hook and get out of here. I really want to thank you for listening tonight. Hope you can join me again next Sunday. And until then, God bless and good night.
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2: Hello, I'm Sarah Wiedersheim. The Prime Minister has touched down in Fiji to lock in a landmark defence deal. Nine's political editor Charles Croucher reports.
3: After 2 months of battling on the home front, the Prime Minister will sign a new defence agreement with Fiji. This has been years in the making, and significantly, it entrenches Australia as the defence partner of choice for our most influential Pacific Island nation. It's a blow to China's aspirations in the region and should win Australia more favour with Donald Trump. It will be a week of international engagement from the government. It starts with our Pacific neighbours, finishes with neighbours from the other coast. Indian Prime Minister Narendra Modi here in Australia.
2: A mother remains behind bars accused of killing her 4-year-old son on the New South Wales Central Coast. The 32-year-old has been charged with domestic violence-related murder after officers found the body of the young boy inside a Wyong unit yesterday afternoon. Police have described the crime scene as one of the worst they've ever attended. Tuggerah Lakes Police District Commander Superintendent Chad Gillies says it was the accused who alerted officers.
4: I won't go into specifics except to say that there were some discussions and conversations had with police, and through those conversations, police formed genuine concerns, and that's what triggered our response yesterday afternoon.
2: New South Wales Chief Veterinary Officer is calling for calm after lab testing confirmed the state's first case of H5N1 bird flu. The positive result marks the sixth case in Australia. Dr. Joe Coombe says early prevention will be critical to contain the spread of the virus.
5: If it were to spread, then if it got into the wildlife population, unfortunately it's never been possible to contain anywhere else in the world, and we have to be realistic about that.
2: The public is being urged to avoid touching any sick or dead birds and report sightings to the Emergency Animal Disease Hotline. Residents and holidaymakers along Victoria's Great Ocean Road have been rattled by a 3.8 magnitude earthquake. It struck between Apollo Bay and Port Campbell just after 1:30 this afternoon and had a depth of 10 kilometres. Geoscience Australia received more than 85 reports, with the quake being felt near Ballarat, Geelong and Melbourne. And for the first time in 20 years, an Australian man has won the Gold Coast Marathon. The 26-year-old Victorian, also breaking the course record along the way, crossing the finish line in just 2 hours and 6 minutes. In finance, one Australian dollar is buying 69.3 US cents.
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2: Wimbledon is at the halfway mark with Novak Djokovic first up on centre court, followed by Aryna Sabalenka and then Jannik Sinner. Craig Gabriel reports from London.
6: Another piece of Wimbledon history could fall Novak Djokovic's way. Right now, he's tied with Roger Federer for the men's record of most Wimbledon victories at 105. If he beats Roman Safiulin, he'll stand alone with the men's record, with Martina Navratilova only ahead of him on 120. Aryna Sabalenka takes a 3-1 record in against Naomi Osaka. The three wins were all this year. And Jannik Sinner plays qualifier Shintaro Mochizuki, and he's never lost to a qualifier at a major. Craig Gabriel, Wimbledon.
2: The Parramatta Eels have rebounded from last week's loss to beat Manly Sea Eagles 23 points to 14, while the Knights have downed the Dolphins in a one-point thriller to wrap up round 18 of the NRL. In the AFL, wins to St Kilda and Port Adelaide, and at the FIFA World Cup, Morocco has beaten Canada 3-0. France was too good for Paraguay.
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2: Around the country, Canberra, cloudy, a top of 12. Melbourne, morning fog clearing to a sunny day, a top of 14 degrees. Sydney, showers, a top of 17. Brisbane, partly cloudy with a chance of showers, a high of 20 degrees. Cloudy with showers in Perth and 21. Adelaide, partly cloudy and 16. Some morning frost clearing to a sunny day in Hobart and a high of 12. Darwin, sunny and 32 degrees.

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13: All right, I'm going to have to get through these callers a bit faster, otherwise people will be on hold for ages again. So bear with me, Justin and Paul, Jennifer and Nicholas and also Steve and Peter, I can see you online there, and Nathan and Donna. John's in Canberra. Cold enough for you?
14: Yep, that's pretty good actually. It's not too bad at all.
13: You've got 6 degrees at the moment, but I bet it feels like zero.
14: No, 6 degrees is good. It's good. That's warm.
13: Yeah.
14: T-shirt.
13: At least they've had some snow, and that's good.
14: Tiny bit. But look, that guy, I can't remember his name, who talked about bloodlines, and I wonder if he understands that the King of England is actually more German than he is English. I wonder if he knows that. I wonder if he knows that the bloodline of the English monarchy from whom he serves is actually German. I wonder if he knows that. If he rings in, he might want to talk to you about that.
13: Yeah, I'd be interested to know how much longer we're going to put up with the monarchy in this country as well, because I think it's time that we moved on and stood on our own two feet. That's my personal opinion.
14: Yeah, me too. But Phil, look, I listen to 2GB. I don't think I vote in the same way, but I don't mind listening to the conversations and a lot of the stuff. But I heard you talking about the climate and 2GB in general. You just don't want to accept that the climate is changing. I mean, you talk about 6 degrees in Canberra. That's warm for us. It's getting hotter, Phil. It's getting hotter in Australia. It's not going to get colder here because it's getting cold. I just wish 2GB would say, yeah, there is climate change, whether it was done by humans or not. Climate change is here and we've got to do something about it.
13: Can I give you my opinion? But I can't speak on behalf of the whole radio station. But here's my opinion. I think it's cyclic. I think that climate change continues as the Earth revitalizes and essentially every 100 years or something like that, we have a period where we go through something like climate change.
14: Well, that's fair enough. You're entitled to that opinion. And that's at least if you said that, instead of generally speaking, and the way you spoke to that lady about, you know, it's going to be warm in Europe and maybe we'll be cold in Australia, it's almost like, nah, it's not here, don't worry, you little head.
13: I was being facetious when I said that.

0: accidentally.
1: I'm hoping 2GB just says, look, guys, climate is changing and we've got to do something about it.
0: I believe climate change is happening, but I don't necessarily think that it's, and this, I'm not a scientist, so I'm only giving my opinion on things that I've read, and my opinion, having read as many things as I have on this, but again, I'm not an expert, is that it's cyclic. That this happens, maybe 100 years, I just grasp that out of nowhere, maybe every 1,000 years, I don't know. But I think the Earth heats up and I think the Earth cools down. Regardless, obviously, I think we have put a great deal of input into heating the planet up. But is it permanent? I'm not so sure.
1: Good on you. If 2GB starts talking like that, then we'll be doing something about climate changing. And it doesn't have to be one way or the other. As long as we say... You know, I grew up on a farm and grape farm. And now you can't work out when to pick the grapes because it used to be at the end of February, early March. Now it could be any time. Mm. It just depends on the year. Things are changing. Things are changing everywhere. Good on you, Phil. Thanks
0: good
1: for your
0: to
1: time.
0: Talk to you, John. Thank you so much, my friend. Let's get to Nathan, who's at Dalston. How are you, mate?
2: Hi, how are you, Tony? It's Phil.
0: How are you, Nathan?
2: What do you call soccer football for? I was just asking.
0: Because I call it football because it's the world game. And the actual name for it is football around the world. Internationally, if you were to say football around the world, they would know you, okay. You're talking about soccer. Maybe not so much so in Australia, maybe not so much so in America, but most other countries will go with football.
2: That's what I was about to ask you because... We call Australia here, we play football here.
0: Yeah.
2: Not over, like AFL, but what's, I know soccer's different than AFL, but what's the difference of they say it over there and we say AFL here? You know what I'm trying to say?
0: Yeah, I know what you're saying, yeah. And I mean, but then again, you call in New South Wales, you call footy. Football, you could call in New South Wales the footy, they mostly call it NRL, but you could also call it football. And the same thing in Perth, you could call AFL, as in Melbourne, football. So there's two different codes as well, also falling under the football banner.
2: Okay. And I was about to ask you that because you said football before and I went, oh, I thought you were talking Aussie football.
0: That's just me AFL. That's me being a snob, Nathan.
2: Okay, you don't like AFL that much, Australia AFL, do you?
0: I don't mind it. I used to follow the Swans. I've seen them a few times. Yeah.
2: Okay, and what Francis Barry fall in the 40s?
0: Francis is a Carlton fan, so he
2: he's happy this weekend. Last week,
0: two thumbs up. He's really happy. As for Hudson with an H, I'd say soccer. Would be his one, which he would call football, perhaps. So, but I'm telling you, soccer in this country, Nathan, is a lot bigger than people give it credit for.
2: I'll call it soccer, not football, because I know the difference of which is which.
0: Mm. But you can call it whatever you want. You know, you can call it the round ball game.
2: Okay. Yeah. And that's all. I reckon in years to come, I reckon AFL will be like turning to soccer. I reckon they should turn to soccer, not for play football.
0: Well, here's the interesting thing I've noticed that, and maybe people will disagree with me, but driving around, I've noticed lately that a lot of parks have turned into soccer pitches, and rather than putting up, rugby posts or putting up, four posts, which you wouldn't see in New South Wales as much, but I'm seeing a lot more soccer goal posts in parks than I'm used to see. Hey, Nathan, got to get to that news, mate, but I really appreciate it. I'll get to some more calls in a sec. Robin said it's European football. I'm happy to throw that on the front if you want. Where's the research and proof that green emissions renewables are working, saving the planet and bringing down the power energy bills? No proof on that one. That's Robin that said that. Neville says, Phil, on climate change, naturally there's climate change, and there has been since the Earth began. We would still be in an ice age if not, but spending billions or millions will not change it. As for picking fruit times, cherries are still picked in young in the same six-week period as it has been now since I was a kid, and I'm 60 years of age now, says Nev. Mind you, we have moved on from being really vehement and quite zealous about climate change to move on to immigration. So, people's topics and people's areas of concerns are cyclic as well. More of your calls after the news. That's coming up.
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0: As you know, I welcome your calls about anything you would like to talk about. We're here until the sun comes up, or doesn't, depending on what part of the climate change you believe. Mick says, I checked footy tipper Michael's results. You may have to bring him into the office. Well, yeah, we'll talk about that tomorrow night, but he did do another terrific footy tipping pick. And also a quick one here from Joe. We're coming out of a mini ice age, so it's entirely natural for the climate to gradually get warmer. There's no evidence that's ever been produced that ties climate to carbon emissions, says Joe. Let's get to the news and back with more of your calls.
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17: Hello, I'm Sarah Wiedersheim. Prime Minister Anthony Albanese is in Fiji to seal a landmark defence treaty in a bid to counter China's influence in the Pacific. The Vivale Union Agreement will entrench Australia as Fiji's defence partner of choice. Mr Albanese will travel to the Solomon Islands tomorrow to progress negotiations on a separate defence agreement with Honiara. A mother charged with the murder of her 4-year-old son on the New South Wales Central Coast remains behind bars this morning after being refused bail. Jack Hahn reports.
18: Officers describing the crime scene as one of the worst they've ever encountered. The full details are too distressing to disclose on the air, but police have confirmed a 32-year-old woman walked into Wyong Police Station on the Central Coast. Following a conversation, police attended an address and made the discovery of the 4-year-old's remains. The woman, who was the boy's mother, now charged with murder. Jack Hahn reporting.
17: A 27-year-old footballer is receiving end-of-life care after suffering a serious head knock during an Aussie rules match in Melbourne's north. Nathan Fitzgerald clashed heads with a teammate from the Epping Football Netball Club during a tackle in a reserves match. The club says Nathan's condition has deteriorated since he was first admitted to hospital on Saturday afternoon. Residents in the US Pacific territories of Guam and the Northern Mariana Islands are moving to emergency evacuation centres ahead of the arrival of a super typhoon. The National Weather Service has described Barvi as a very dangerous system and warns it could cause catastrophic damage. It's forecast to generate winds of up to 260 kilometres an hour. The skies above Washington have exploded in light with the world's biggest fireworks display to mark America's 250th birthday. More than 860,000 fireworks were launched to wrap up 4th of July celebrations following a speech by US President Donald Trump. His address was delayed by about 2 hours after storms prompted the evacuation of the National Mall. President Trump said he would not be deterred by the weather.
19: This is an evening for the ages, I believe. This is something very special. This is bigger than if we didn't have the lightning blaring. We had lightning blaring. But this is bigger, little more inconvenient, but it's bigger. I think in its own way, it's more beautiful.
17: A nationwide public holiday is being observed in Iran on the second official day of funeral ceremonies for the country's former supreme leader. And a 15-metre humpback whale has been successfully freed from fishing nets after becoming entangled in waters off the New South Wales central coast.
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17: The Newcastle Knights have moved into the NRL top four after a one-point win over the Dolphins. Earlier, the Eels beat the Sea Eagles 23-14. The result is Parramatta's sixth win of the season. Eels coach Jason Ryles says after so much effort, it's great to see a win.
20: I had to work it out there in the end a couple of times. We gave ourselves some opportunities, which we bombed, but yeah, we found a way to sort of hang in there, and it's always good experience for the players and the younger players to be put in that situation and work it out.
17: In AFL action, St Kilda thumped Essendon 117-50 and Port Adelaide have beaten North Melbourne. Australia's Alex de Minaur is into the last 16 in the men's singles at Wimbledon. And at the FIFA World Cup, Morocco has beaten Canada 3-0, while France was too good for Paraguay.
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17: Around the country, Canberra, cloudy, a top of 12. Melbourne, morning fog clearing to a sunny day, a top of 14 degrees. Sydney, showers, a top of 17. Brisbane, partly cloudy with a chance of showers, a high of 20 degrees. Cloudy with showers in Perth and 21. Adelaide, partly cloudy and 16. Some morning frost clearing to a sunny day in Hobart and a high of 12. Darwin, sunny and 32 degrees.

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9: All right, back with more of your texts in just a second. I've mucked up my timeouts here as well. Hello, Julie. How are you this morning?
10: Well, I'm good because I sleep during when the TV's on all the time, and then I can listen to the radio all night.
9: Wow. So you are multitasking. Isn't that something else?
10: No, I fall asleep. The TV does, it just puts me to sleep all the time. and it does. I don't listen to it before, about 11:30, and then I start listening to talkback radio.
9: It's a pleasure to have you here.
10: No, I like listening to people in Western Australia and Northern Territory and Queensland if they ring through, yeah.
9: People are interesting, aren't they?
10: Yeah, because I live in Victoria.
9: Mm. Just people in general, It's just people, everybody has a story.
10: Yeah. Well, my story is that I've forgotten now. What was I going to say?
9: You were going to mention Albo and Copacabana, I think.
10: Oh, yeah. No, okay. But anyway, he's just living in New South Wales and that, near where his wife's new wife's mother lives.
9: Mm.
10: But they just want to be close to where she lives. That's all it is. It's nothing to do with politics or anything. Where she wants to go is where he wants to live.
9: Same thing with my wife.
10: I know he's married somebody a lot younger than him, but good on him as far as I'm concerned.
9: Well, I think the issue is that while we're all having so many problems trying to buy houses, look what I say, not what I do. It's a case with Albo of, everybody's trying to get themselves a decent house to pay the mortgage and what have you, and to just flagrantly go and buy yourself. And every has every right to do what he wants with his money, but it doesn't, to use that old adage, it's un-Australian to be able to, go and flaunt your $4.5 million mansion on the coast on the side of a cliff, and then claim to be a common man. I think that's...
10: Well, I understand that, but she might have money of her own too, that they might put both into it, because we both had to work to buy the house in Victoria.
9: Yeah.
10: No, but that's a long time ago, but then take it by what wages are today to what it was there. They're better off today with the wages they got today than what they had back in the 1970s, 79.
9: But you raise a good point, though. You raise a good point, Julie. Should politicians live the way we live? Should we expect them to, have to struggle like we struggle? Or should we just accept that, maybe they've come into money and they're richer than we are and they can afford to have a really expensive house? I don't know what the answer to that is, because
10: why should he lose if he can buy the house? Why should he lose on his money if he's going to buy just in the normal suburbs or something? If he wants to buy it up there, that's freedom of choice in Australia.
9: Well, you raise a good point.
10: Look at the Americans. Look at all their politicians for being rich people.
9: Yeah. You raise a good point. Does that make us hypocrites in some sense, or does it make him a hypocrite if he's saying to Australians, well, you've got to tighten up your belts and, you take what you can get, go and live out as far in the suburbs so at least you own a house. But by the way, I've got a mansion on the side of the cliff. Does that make him a hypocrite? Or because he's got the money and he can afford it, good luck to him.
10: I try and get people to do a bit of gardening for me. Mm. And then in Victoria, the price is supposed to be about $44, and I

0: pay $66 or $70 an hour. I can't get anybody to come and do a couple of hours gardening for me.
1: No, I hear you.
0: I'm 80 now, so, you know, and the only people that want to, if they get it from the council, all they got is a motor mower and go around in a square. I don't have any grass at all. I don't believe in lawn.
1: Well, there you go.
0: I don't have it for a sport field, but virtually, well, when you cut lawn and you do it on a sunny day, it lets more hydrocarbon things into the air than ever.
1: That's it. Hey, listen, Julie, I better go. It's lovely to talk to you. And a really interesting hypothetical there too, or even a quandary. What do you think?
2: Hi, Mum.
3: Kath, your father's...
2: What is it?
3: Out walking.
2: Walking? Dad?
3: He went to Gilmore's and finally replaced those dreadful old shoes.
2: Oh, that's great.
3: Now he's chatting to everyone up and down the street, even that so-and-so at number 4. So I'm going to get some shoes and join him on his walks.
2: Good idea. I'll go with you. Be around soon.
3: Thanks. See you then.
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1: Ah, there's Kim on the phone. I'll get to her in just a minute after the news as well. I've completely mugged up my hour this hour, so be back to some kind of semblance next hour. I've forgotten that I had to play an ad break, so I'm now catching up. But anyway, and also I saw Kim and Nicholas, both on the phone. Nicholas disappeared off the phone, so hopefully he'll pick the phone back up and we'll have a chat with him as well. And more of your calls on 131 873 and also more of your texts. Very quickly, this text from Rob. Home Affairs Minister Tony Burke owns 4 investment properties, renting out 3 of them. Attorney General Michelle Rowland owns 3 investment properties. Communications Minister Annika Wells and Tanya Plibersek have 1 investment property. All benefited from negative gearing and will continue to. New younger investors don't get the same opportunity these politicians have had with their wealth. All right, let's get to the news in just a sec.
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11: Uncle Chop Chop, do you know you and I are related?
13: Well, that doesn't surprise me, mate. We're both very, very good individuals.
11: Yeah, that's true. Attractive is probably one. Funny?
13: You're stretching it a bit.
11: Are we rich?
13: No.
11: We don't have any rich grandparents or aunties?
13: Not that I'm aware of, mate. I would have tracked them down by now.
11: Choppy, I'm dealing with the fact I could be a Queenslander. Like, this is massive for me.
13: Okay.
11: Can I actually be a Queenslander? Well, I know. I'll let you know after nine this morning on 4BC Mornings.
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1: Oh, I'm all over the place this morning. 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I tell you what, I'll go grab a coffee and then I'll get back and I'll get my eye back in. I'll have the eye of the tiger. 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
21: Hello, I'm Sarah Wiedersehen. The Prime Minister has arrived in Fiji, marking the start of a week of diplomacy with Pacific nations and India. Anthony Albanese is expected to sign a long-awaited defence treaty with his Fijian counterpart later today. The agreement is aimed at limiting China's strategic influence in the region. Tomorrow, Anthony Albanese will fly to the Solomons to celebrate the nation's 48th anniversary of independence and advance talks on a separate defence deal. Liberal frontbencher Dan Tehan says a coalition with One Nation is not part of party discussions. The minor party's surge in popularity has raised questions about whether the Liberal Party could form a coalition with One Nation to win back seats from Labor. But Mr. Tehan has told the ABC it's not the party's focus.
22: We're not entertaining, we're not discussing, we're not thinking about being part of a coalition with One Nation.
21: A woman charged with the murder of her 4-year-old child on the New South Wales Central Coast has been refused bail. Officers found the body of the boy at a unit in Wyong after the 32-year-old woman turned herself into police on Saturday afternoon. She's been charged with domestic violence-related murder. Mass evacuations are underway in Guam and the Northern Marianas as a super typhoon makes its way towards the US Pacific territories. Barvi is expected to make landfall early Monday morning local time, packing winds of up to 260 kilometres an hour, which is the equivalent of a Category 5 hurricane. The US National Weather Service is warning of possible catastrophic damage near the centre of the system. US President Donald Trump has declared the American dream is back as the nation celebrated its 250th birthday. 4th of July celebrations have wrapped up with the world's biggest fireworks display in Washington. President Trump says Americans across the country continue to enjoy the blessings of freedom.
0: We had the American dream. We never had the American dream, however, like we have it right now. The American dream is back. Very strong, beautiful.
21: 500 specially trained staff will scour beaches and waterways along the New South Wales coast after the state confirmed its first case of H5N1 bird flu. It's the sixth infected seabird found in Australia. And fresh data shows a rise in cheating among HSC students in New South Wales is being fuelled by artificial intelligence. The New South Wales Education Standards Authority reports there were more than 1,000 incidents of misconduct last year. Artificial intelligence was behind 61% of misconduct recorded among take-home assignments.
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21: St Kilda have eased to victory over Essendon with a 67-point win at Docklands, while Port Adelaide have claimed back-to-back wins with a hard-fought 21-point victory over North Melbourne to wrap up round 17 of the AFL. In the NRL, a field goal to Dylan Brown has secured a 1-point win for the Newcastle Knights over the Dolphins. Coach Justin Holbrook says he's proud of the grit his side showed.
3: To get to 12-all just shows what, you know, great, I guess, grit the side's got and the will to win and the will to want to play for each other. And then to have Dill Brown, you know, kick his field goal the way he did and then the boys hold on is awesome.
21: The Parramatta Eels beat the Manly Sea Eagles 23 points to 14. At the FIFA World Cup, France and Morocco have won their round of 16 matches to set up a quarter-final clash and Australia's Alex de Minaur is into the last 16 in the men's singles at Wimbledon.
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23: Hi, Mum. How'd you go at Gilmore's?
24: It was great. They measured my feet and showed me the most comfortable shoes. The hard part was choosing which ones.
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24: Oh, that was the easiest part. I just gave them my package details and they took care of the rest. 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
8: Around the country, Canberra cloudy, a top of 12. Melbourne, morning fog clearing to a sunny day, a top of 14 degrees. Sydney, showers, a top of 17. Brisbane, partly cloudy with a chance of showers, a high of 20 degrees. Cloudy with showers in Perth and 21. Adelaide, partly cloudy and 16. Some morning frost clearing to a sunny day in Hobart and a high of 12. Darwin, sunny and 32 degrees.

0: Jodie wasn't listening. But what I'm saying, Phil, that wasn't the bit that I was referring to.
1: Right, okay. What was the bit you were referring to?
0: I don't really want to say it on air.
1: Okay, well, it must be another bit that I missed. I thought that was the most. But again, getting back to his advisors, if you know you're going to go on a podcast, it's like going on a podcast with Alec G, for example, or someone who's playing a character, a caricature of a person. You know that they're not playing the real self, so the whole thing is to try and get people to check out and watch your podcast. They're going to get you with a gotcha question, like going on Kyle's show, for example, going on an FM radio breakfast show. They're going to, you know, get you to say something or do something that's stupid and embarrassing and inane. So I know he wants to be a man of the people, but sometimes you can get trapped doing that.
0: And two things. Does he really, I get what you're saying and I agree, but does he really need to be advised on what to say and what not to say? And sure, he wants to be cool, as I used to say to John Lewis and Fred Mafrica. Sure, he wants to be cool, but really, you're not being cool, you're being a fool.
1: Yeah, that's it. Good to talk to you, Joanne. Thank you so much. Give me a call. I'm here all week, okay?
0: Sure, thank you. Bye-bye.
1: That's what I would say. I would say to him quite simply, look, you realise this person is playing a character, so as a result, this person's going to try, in case, you know, in this case, Nikki Osborne, she's going to try and get people to want to listen to her podcast. So she's probably going to get you with a gotcha. And do you want to put yourself in that position, or do you want to go, well, you know what, I'll go and speak to Hamish and Andy instead?
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1: 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He says, Phil, had suicidal tendencies would say cool is only three letters.

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13: Hello, I'm Sarah Wiedersheim. Prime Minister Anthony Albanese is in Fiji to seal a landmark defence treaty in a bid to counter China's influence in the Pacific. The Vivale Union Agreement will entrench Australia as Fiji's defence partner of choice. Mr Albanese will travel to the Solomon Islands tomorrow to progress negotiations on a separate defence agreement with Honiara. A mother charged with the murder of her 4-year-old son on the New South Wales Central Coast remains behind bars this morning after being refused bail. Jack Hahn reports.
14: Officers describing the crime scene as one of the worst they've ever encountered. The full details are too distressing to disclose on the air, but police have confirmed a 32-year-old woman walked into Wyong Police Station on the Central Coast. Following a conversation, police attended an address and made the discovery of the 4-year-old's remains. The woman, who was the boy's mother, now charged with murder. Jack Hahn reporting.
13: A 27-year-old footballer is receiving end-of-life care after suffering a serious head knock during an Aussie rules match in Melbourne's north. Nathan Fitzgerald clashed heads with a teammate from the Epping Football Netball Club during a tackle in a reserves match. The club says Nathan's condition has deteriorated since he was first admitted to hospital on Saturday afternoon. Residents in the US Pacific territories of Guam and the Northern Mariana Islands are moving to emergency evacuation centres ahead of the arrival of a super typhoon. The National Weather Service has described Barvi as a very dangerous system and warns it could cause catastrophic damage. It's forecast to generate winds of up to 260 kilometres an hour. The skies above Washington have exploded in light with the world's biggest fireworks display to mark America's 250th birthday. More than 860,000 fireworks were launched to wrap up 4th of July celebrations following a speech by US President Donald Trump. His address was delayed by about 2 hours after storms prompted the evacuation of the National Mall. President Trump said he would not be deterred by the weather.
15: This is an evening for the ages, I believe. This is something very special. This is bigger than if we didn't have the lightning blaring. We had lightning blaring. But this is bigger, little more inconvenient, but it's bigger. I think in its own way, it's more beautiful.
13: A nationwide public holiday is being observed in Iran on the second official day of funeral ceremonies for the country's former supreme leader. And a 15-metre humpback whale has been successfully freed from fishing nets after becoming entangled in waters off the New South Wales central coast.
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13: The Newcastle Knights have moved into the NRL top four after a one-point win over the Dolphins. Earlier, the Eels beat the Sea Eagles 23-14. The result is Parramatta's sixth win of the season. Eels coach Jason Riles says after so much effort, it's great to see a win.
16: They had to work it out there in the end a couple of times. We gave ourselves some opportunities, which we bombed, but yeah, we found a way to sort of hang in there, and it's always good experience for the players and the younger players to be put in that situation and work it out.
13: In AFL action, St Kilda thumped Essendon 117-50 and Port Adelaide have beaten North Melbourne. Australia's Alex de Minaur is into the last 16 in the men's singles at Wimbledon. And at the FIFA World Cup, Morocco has beaten Canada 3-0, while France was too good for Paraguay.
10: 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So add it to your phone now. Brisbane's 4BC.
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13: Around the country, Canberra, cloudy, a top of 12. Melbourne, morning fog clearing to a sunny day, a top of 14 degrees. Sydney, showers, a top of 17. Brisbane, partly cloudy with a chance of showers, a high of 20 degrees. Cloudy with showers in Perth and 21. Adelaide, partly cloudy and 16. Some morning frost clearing to a sunny day in Hobart and a high of 12. Darwin, sunny and 32 degrees.

0: Paul said, hey, Phil, we built the city, was offered to John Farnham, but he knocked it back. Is that right, Paul? Well, there you go. What a terrific song, NXS. July 6, 1988, they released that song, Never Tear Us Apart. And you know what? I think we should try and get Kirk Pengelly on from NXS, because just listening to that sax solo, I was thinking he's a great guest and a really great guy too. One of the very few people who can pull off the pencil-thin moustache, him and David Niven. So I'll see if we can get him on for Peeping Tom. Marion loved it. Thank you, Marion, for that. And a couple of things, Phil, from Jason. You should play the mashup of Ghostbusters and I Want a New Drug. Hugh Lewis in the News. That's, yeah, two really similar ones. I think that went to court as well. And also, We Built This City, Phil, was released to radio stations without the San Francisco traffic report, so stations could insert their own identities. Jason, you're telling me something that I know well. Wasn't just traffic reporters. When Starship released that song to radio stations, they got the local announcer in the city. I remember this because I used to work on Radio 10 in Brisbane, which became Stereo 10, and Phil Darkins was the breakfast guy, and he'd put in his own individual little bit there, and I think they did it in Sydney as well. They did it in Melbourne. They did it in Newcastle. So, yeah, I remember that. I remember that mix. And, embarrassing. Yep.
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0: Here's a text. Phil, maybe that's why Mick Jagger wrote the song Angry, because he was knocked back by INXS. Maybe he got knocked back by Angry Anderson as well. All right, let's get this update.
12: And now on Overnight's Entertainment with Alex First.
0: Morning, Alex. How are you?
14: I'm very well, Phil. Your good self?
0: I'm very well. There's a lot of responsibility on you right now because we're getting into week two of the school holidays and there's a lot of parents wanting to know what they can do. And you're the one to help.
14: Well, I've got to say to you that we spoke a few days ago and I mentioned that there haven't been all that many great movies since the Oscars were announced, which was earlier this year. And this week I've got a couple of beauties for the parents.
0: Good. All right. So, perfect.
14: Yeah, I know that the kids are with you and occasionally you need a break. So maybe a date night, yeah?
0: Oh. Okay.
14: All right. So why don't we go to see The Invite? Now, this is MA rated. It's 107 minutes. And I'm not sure what your personal position is on this, but there's a pointed quote from Oscar Wilde that starts it. Now, do you agree with this? One should always be in love. That's the reason one should never marry.
0: I like that. But the only thing that worries me about this is I don't think he meant it about rom-coms.
14: I'm sure that he didn't. But it's kind of interesting because we want the Hollywood gloss, don't we?
0: Yep.
14: You get into a relationship and you want it to last and last. Inevitably, relationships change. And I'm coming up to a zero milestone with my good lady.
0: Well okay? done. Lovely.
14: And yep, she has been wonderful right throughout. But the moment you have kids, things change, right? Mm. The expectations are great. And I'll give you an example. And I've spoken to a few of my mates about this over the past few weeks. And some are male, some are female. So I'm playing an even field here. And they said, look, you know something? We like to exercise individually. And that's a very selfish pursuit when you have children and your partner expects you to be by their side virtually all the time.
0: Okay.
14: So if you do something like exercise, and what does that constitute when you're talking about exercise to extreme? So is an hour a day okay? Is 2 hours okay? And everybody's got to navigate that. And there's complaints that come out of that. And this is what I find interesting about relationships, because you may move in the same direction or one may grow and the other may not. So yeah, all of that goes to the start of this movie. This has got a whip-smart script. I'm talking about The Invite. Some seriously good acting. And these transport us to an eye-opening conversation between two couples living in the same apartment block. So you've got a music teacher called Joe, played by Seth Rogen, and his wife, Angela, Olivia Wilde. Now, their daughter, well, she's sleeping out for the night. The couple isn't exactly on the same page, Phil, when Angela invites their free-spirited upstairs neighbours over for dinner.
0: You're right.
14: Okay, so Angela and Joe, having recently completed a renovation or refurbishment of their place, which is in San Francisco, they are at loggerheads, right? Seth Rogen, Olivia Wilde. And truth be told, their marriage is on very shaky ground. Joe, well, he's regularly miserable. He's got this miserable countenance, and of course that doesn't help matters. And when he arrives home from work that particular day, he's not in the right frame of mind for visitors. But Angela doesn't give him a choice because she spent considerable time preparing. So they're still fighting, Joe and Angela, when this couple, a psychotherapist and sexologist called Tina, played by Penelope Cruz, and her former firefighter boyfriend, whose name is Hawk, H-A-W-K, Edward Norton plays him, when they ring the doorbell, right? So a really good, strong cast. And Joe's got an axe to grind with them, this new couple, because of loud noises coming from their apartment when they're having sex. I kid you not.
0: Mm-hmm.
14: Right? And much to Angela's horror, Joe tells her that he intends to confront them about it. So, hey, what

0: Will McCormack and Rashida Jones. It's a beauty. And it's based, it's actually an English language remake of a 2020 Spanish film called The People Upstairs by Cesc Gay. Now, I remember seeing that one. And in turn, The People Upstairs was adapted from Gay's play of the same name, and that opened in Barcelona in 2015. And at this point, I've got to tell you this. When you usually get an English language remake of a European movie, it's usually not as good as the original. I'm not saying it's not good, but it's not as good. There are exceptions. The Girl with the Dragon Tattoo. Did you ever see that?
1: Yeah, it was good. That was a brilliant film.
0: Fantastic. There was both the European original, which was probably even darker, and then the American equivalent, and that was also terrific. So that's an exception. But this is a four-hander, decidedly theatrical feel. Well, it did come from a play, although there's no shortage of twists in amongst the very blunt conversation. And it turns out to be a bit of soul-searching, quite a bit of it, actually. A really engaging film, courtesy of fine performances, none better than Seth Rogen. Now, I'm not saying that he's Tom Hanks, but you remember Tom Hanks started out as a comedic actor, and then he transposed himself into a dramatic actor, so he could do both. And Seth Rogen really shows what he's capable of here. He generates humour. There's a lot of humour in this. There's antipathy and there's surprise as Joe. Tell you what, Penelope Cruz, boy, does she smoulder as Peanut. She heats up the screen with confidence and charisma. And there's actually an inherent sadness. There's anxiety. There's disappointment. There's also frustration in Olivia Wilde's portrayal of Angela. And she actually doubles as the film's director and really accomplished one at that. She actually made a mark back in 2019 with a movie called Booksmart, which was excellent. And this is her third movie. She, as a director, she continues to convey that aptitude with The Invite. And Ed Norton, well, really pleasant demeanour. He certainly cuts to the chase, but that's the Hawk character. And I really appreciated the sound bed here that accompanies the work. Devontae Hines is responsible for what is a really stirring composition that fits the piece perfectly. So no big pardons about The Invite, and that is its great strength. So it starts this Thursday. It's 107 minutes, rated MA. And I'm giving it a full 8 out of 10.
1: 8 out of 10 is pretty good for the last resort. Thanks, Alex.
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0: 8 minutes to five on the East Coast, 4:21 in Adelaide, and currently 2:51 in Perth. FIFA is Italian for fear, somebody just said on the text there. And Keith the truckie, how are you, mate? Phil, can you get Trump to call my wife and get me out of the dishes? Well, the world is his oyster. I've got, how are you, Dave?
11: G'day, Phil. How are you, mate?
0: I've got an idea, right? So England plays Mexico, but yes. In the penalty, because you're English, well, I'm English, it's our team, in the penalty kickout, right, in the shootout, England don't score. But then the king rings FIFA and says, I'd like you to retake that kick.
11: Well, you've covered both things I was going to talk about there. I mean, this red card thing, it's unbelievable.
0: Unbelievable.
11: I mean, it's, you know, obviously Trump isn't involved, you know. But
0: well, I don't know. Surely not.
11: Well, you'd like to think surely not, but even if he's not, this is unbelievable. You know, you can't. If this bloke scores the winner against the Belgium, you know, that's it. I'm done. Well, I'll still support the boys, but you know, I'm done with World Cup stuff now.
0: I can't believe it. I know, it's absolutely ridiculous. You know, it's like, okay, somebody just lost at tennis, and so John McEnroe rings up and goes, actually, I'm not happy with that. Can you send them back out there? Okay, well, let's talk about it very quickly. I haven't got my fingers crossed for an England victory today.

0: How do you feel?
1: I think it's going to be very, very difficult, but I think we could just sneak in. I mean, unfortunately, England still haven't got that X factor, you know, unfortunately.
0: No. Well, there's Harry Kane, you know, but yeah.
1: Harry Kane, but, you know, Harry Kane is a great finisher, but he isn't Dembele or Messi or anything like that, you know? You know, I mean, that's
0: he's up there, though. Right. He's up there. He's still a great player,
1: oh, yeah,
0: but,
1: sure.
0: You know.
1: Oh, yeah. I think they might snaffle it, but fingers crossed. But
0: Let's put it this way. Socceroos are out. If England are out, yeah. Let's just not talk about football anymore.
1: Well, that's right, yeah. I mean, I want them to win. I've got a $5 scratchy with Jason Matthews up here on 4BC.
0: Oh, well. Hello, Jack. Well, he's always been tight, Jason Matthews, so that doesn't surprise me.
1: Anyway, mate, good luck.
0: Thank you.
1: Let's hope we're talking about a win tonight.
0: Well, I doubt it, but we'll see. Let's have a chat tomorrow. Good on you, buddy. How's the boxing going, Justine?
2: Ah, good morning, Phil. Well, I have some good news. My trainer, because I only train with the best, he won his,
0: bout? His fight, yeah?
2: Yeah, he won his fight on Friday night.
0: Fantastic.
2: I can't remember if I told you. The tickets were really expensive. So guess what? I didn't go.
0: Oh, no. Well, he got the $3,000 then, but not from you.
2: Yeah. No, because the tickets started, I can't remember if I told you, they started at $120.
0: Yeah, they are too expensive, I know. And that's the thing, even with these corporate fights, these white-collar fights, you know, it's great to want to have everybody that you work with go along, but the tickets are too expensive at a pub to go and see boxing. It's not supporting the sport.
2: It wasn't at a pub, remember? It was at a big, beautiful town hall. But anyway, then eventually the tickets did come a bit cheaper, and then I said, then he gave me a new price. I said, where the hell am I going to be? And I'm tiny. I said, I won't even see it. Anyway, I've seen lots of footage. So he's fighting again in March. So
0: good.
2: I'll find some money between now. Not March. August. I'll find some money between now and August. But isn't that terrific?
0: Good on him. Well done. Hopefully he's got a belt to show you. I've got to get to the news, Justine. Can you give me a call tomorrow morning too?
2: I will. Okay,
0: terrific. So I want to talk more about that as well. Got the news coming up. John wants to talk about the rotation of the sun and the rotation of Earth. Well, that seems like something we've got to get to after the news.
3: Dean Miller and Sophie Formica.
4: My father was watching me, thought that he knew where I was, and I had taken off down the street to go to the shop, and I was a toddler. It wasn't until Mum came upstairs and said, where's Sophie? And my father said, she's here, and I was nowhere to be found.
5: Little girl lost.
3: Giving you more in 2026.
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0: All right, here we go. Donald Trump just tweeted, thank you to FIFA for doing what was right and reversing a great injustice. President Donald J. Trump. Well, there you go.
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16: Good morning, I'm Toby Goff. The Prime Minister is expected to sign a landmark defence agreement with Fiji after touching down in Suva overnight. Sarah Wiedersehen reports.
17: The Prime Minister has arrived in Fiji, marking the start of a week of diplomacy with Pacific nations and India. Anthony Albanese is in Suva for the signing of a long-awaited treaty that will entrench Australia as Fiji's defence partner of choice. The Vivale Union Agreement is aimed at limiting China's strategic influence in the region. Tomorrow, Anthony Albanese will fly to the Solomons to celebrate the nation's 48th anniversary of independence and advance talks on a separate defence deal. He'll then hold meetings with the leaders of PNG, Tonga and Samoa in Brisbane before talks with the Indian Prime Minister in Melbourne on Thursday. Sarah Wiedersehen reporting.
16: A vehicle belonging to a woman charged with the murder of her four-year-old son is among several items seized by police as they investigate the child's death. The boy's body was found in an apartment on the New South Wales Central Coast on Saturday. A 32-year-old woman has since been charged with domestic violence-related murder and remains behind bars after being refused bail. The family of a 27-year-old footballer are by his side in hospital where he's receiving end-of-life care. Nathan Fitzgerald clashed heads with a teammate from the Epping Football Club in Melbourne's north during a tackle in a reserves match. The club has confirmed his condition has deteriorated since he was rushed to hospital in a critical condition on Saturday. US President Donald Trump has told Americans the best is yet to come in a major speech to mark the 250th anniversary of the country's independence from Britain. Bad weather delayed President Trump's address, which was followed by the world's biggest fireworks display. Speaking at the weather-disrupted gala, President Trump spoke of America's enduring legacy of freedom.
18: After 2.5 centuries, this American republic still stands tall and strong. We may be the oldest constitutional republic on earth, but our country is just getting started.
16: Rescue efforts in Venezuela are continuing as it prepares to mark 215 years of independence, 11 days after twin earthquakes rocked the country. This year's celebrations will be muted and will focus on paying tribute to those who've died in the disasters. The number of confirmed deaths is approaching 3,000. And a humpback whale that became entangled in fishing gear off the New South Wales central coast has, at the weekend, now been freed. The 14 to 15 metre whale was first spotted in trouble around 200 metres from shore. In finance, one Australian dollar is currently buying 69.35 US cents.
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16: Australia are Women's T20 World Cup champions after winning their final against England by 7 wickets at Lord's. Last place Essendon has lost its 11th AFL game in a row after falling to St Kilda 117 points to 50 at Marvel Stadium. The Power took down the Kangaroos 73-52 at home. The Blues have arrived in Brisbane ahead of the State of Origin decider at Suncorp Stadium. Ethan Strange will have to get through a full training session today if he is to play on Wednesday. Overnight, the Eels have rebounded from last week's loss to beat the Manly Manly Seagulls 23 points to 14, while the Knights have drowned the Dolphins in a one-point thriller to wrap up round 18 of the NRL. And Novak Djokovic has made Wimbledon history after beating Russia's Roman Safiulin in round 4. The Serbian star passes Roger Federer's record of 106 men's match wins at the Grass Court Grand Slam. That's the latest news and sport.
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16: Around the country, partly cloudy conditions in Canberra with daytime maximum temperatures reaching 13 degrees. A frost warning for Melbourne with morning fog becoming sunny with a high of 14. Showers forecast for Sydney with a marine wind warning and a high of 17 degrees. Partly cloudy in Brisbane with the slight chance of a shower, tops of 20. A shower or two in Perth with a high of 20 degrees as well. Partly cloudy in Adelaide, 16. And clear skies above Hobart and Darwin.
0: Here we go. It's Monday. This is

0: on 2GB, 3AW, 4BC, 6PR and network stations. Back to Wake Up Australia with Phil O'Neill.
1: Just got a text from Kylie. It says, Phil, I just woke up. Can you tell me what the story is about the football that I hear you talking about, the soccer and the red card? Well, this is the red card that was heard around the world. So the basic story is the American player had a red card, and that meant he was suspended for the next game. So apparently, according to a text that I had here, Donald Trump rang up FIFA, the football body, and said, can we overturn this red card so that the player can play again? Now, I haven't found any evidence to say that Donald Trump had anything to do with it. And to be honest with you, if he did, I say, well done, just quietly. And now the pressure's on Albo to do something similar in a sporting event here in Australia. But Donald Trump said, thank you, FIFA, for doing what was right and reversing a great injustice. Funnily enough, though, we sort of joke about this story. I've got the television on in the studio here, and CNN, Fox News, and also Sky News all reporting this story. But I got an email from Malik, who's in London. He said, Phil, while I understand these suspicions about FIFA and the US red card being lifted, there are some things to consider. One, it was a harsh decision to give the US player a red card in the first place. And secondly, FIFA allowed Cristiano Ronaldo to play for Portugal in the World Cup after his red card was cleared. I know, I can. It's bolshy would be the word I would use to say, you know, the bravado of Trump to be able to overturn that if that's what he did. But nonetheless, again, I'm quite surprised it's a turn up for soccer if that's the case. I'll talk to George Danikian in just a second about the upcoming games. Of course, the Socceroos are out. My team, England, are playing. Mexico, if they're out, I reckon we probably won't talk about football again. John in Perth would like to discuss the rotation of the sun and the earth. So I'm happy to go with it, as long as it doesn't take 24 hours.
2: No, Phil, won't take 24 hours.
1: Good morning.
2: It's more of the earth, not so much the sun, but we put it down as extra live news, if you want, some live event happening right now.
1: Oh, you're kidding me. So this is actually a news flash.
2: Yep.
1: Bigger than Trump and the red card. Please, go ahead.
2: I think we hear Trump every day, so we could give him a rest for 5 minutes.
1: Okay.
2: But as you and everybody else listening, being fellow passengers on this Earth ride,
1: yep,
2: you're all taking part in it right now.
1: What's going on?
2: And that is to say, at the moment, well, as you may or may not know, well, you probably do know that the Earth travels around the sun in a elliptical top of a pattern, like an oval.
1: I knew something was going on because all of a sudden it got dark at 6 o'clock. But yeah, carry on.
2: Yeah, so around 3rd of July, the Earth gets pretty close to the sun, or it's its closest point of its orbit called the perihelion. We're about 147,000 kilometres away at that stage. And then, of course, about 6 months later, we go through our aphelion, which is our furthest point away from the sun.
1: Mm-hmm.
2: And that happens on July 6th, which I think you checked the date today, you said earlier, was July 6th.
1: What's going to happen?
2: And it happened at 1:30 a.m. Perth time, so probably 3:30 a.m. your time, a couple of hours ago, hour and a half or something like that ago. We were the furthest away from the sun.
1: Is that right? I thought it felt cold.
2: Yes, I was going to mention that as you move further away from a heater, it does get colder.
1: Exactly the principle. That's right. And as you turn on the cold water tap while you're in the shower, same principle.
2: Yeah.
1: Okay.
2: So, so currently that we're at about 152,100,000 kilometres away from the sun. That's about 94.5 million miles in the old money. compared to the average of 92.6 million miles.
1: Do you know what?
2: That's a difference.
1: The great
2: that's
1: thing about this
2: is about 1.6 million miles difference.
1: 1.6 million miles away. You know, the funny thing is, and we all can stand for this, you know, a little bit of information in the wrong hands can be dangerous. A lot of people have listened to what you've said, and they're going to go to work today, and they're going to quote this to other people. They'll get it, like me, completely wrong, but somehow they're going to be 1% smarter, which is the aim of our show. So in that case, John, I thank you very much, my friend.
2: Well, the main thing is to know that we're just zooming past our furthest point away from the sun, and from today onwards, we're getting closer. So it'd be interesting just to keep an eye on weather events. We're hearing about the super typhoon happening for Guam, and you're talking about Big Surf or something there off Sydney.
1: Right.
2: So, yeah, just keep a watch out of sort of what happens in the next day or two.
1: Can I mention one more thing from the great philosophers Manfred Mann via Bruce Springsteen, who said, and I quote, Mama always told me never to look into the eye of the sun because, Mama, that's where the fun is. Take that with you as well today on your journeys.
2: Will do.
1: Thank you, mate. Good on you. Nick says, come on, Phil, you don't believe that Trump would actually be able to overturn the FIFA decision. Let's be serious, mate. I would like to believe that he could, to be honest with you, Nick. Let's talk football with George Danikian. How are you?
3: I'm very well. I mean, it's taken me a little while to de-stress after Australia failed to overcome Egypt, but there you go. The Pharaohs did it, and we just missed out, our young boys.
1: I can only say what you're thinking and everybody else was probably thinking. You couldn't replace a keeper who's played so well. Bring out a keeper who's not even warmed up and make them face penalties. One of the most ludicrous decisions I've seen with Patrick Beach.
3: I think what happened at that moment, they overthought things. Remember Redmayne when he came out, I think it was in the Asia Cup, and he managed to do the Wiggles dance and confuse the kickers? Well, I think they were trying to come up with something along those lines, maybe put a little bit of stress into the Egyptian fielders who were likely to take the penalties. But it didn't work out that way.
1: No, they scored like an Egyptian, to paraphrase the Bengals, to be honest with you.
3: There was a famous line in a movie years ago, so it was said, so it was written. Was it the Ten Commandments? And it was the Pharaoh speaking, and the guy goes, so it shall be, and so it will be written, and so it was.
1: Yeah.
3: We missed out, they move on, and they get to play in a really exciting game a little later in the week. And you know what that's going to see? It's going to be Argentina, Egypt, around about 1:30 in the morning on the Wednesday. So this is the week when it all starts getting really meaty and exciting, or super exciting. Mind you, I'm still recovering from that sensational Cape Verde Argentina game.
1: My fantastic.
3: God, how good was that thing?
1: Unbelievable. What a story of fairy tales. They should make a film out of it like Cool Runnings with the Jamaican sled team.
3: Hang on, what, you mean it hasn't started being written?
1: Amazing.
3: The cast, they've got the crew. All we need is a sponsor.
1: Yeah, Nike, just do it.
3: No, Adidas.
1: Oh.
3: Impossible is nothing.
1: There you go, right. Any team that plays Argentina plays Messi. That's one of the ones that are coming up. Can we try and skip over the inevitable result of later on today? Mexico and England.
3: You really want to avoid it, do you?
1: I don't see England winning this, mate.
3: 9:30 in the morning, mate. 9:30. You'll be having breakfast at that time.
1: I'll just hide under the sheets. England can't win this match, to be honest. You know I'm a big fan, but if we do, then we may as well win it and go all the way.
3: You get through the Azteca and you've already put one of the curses to one side. And the ghost of Maradona, who's from Argentina, will be looking down going, damn.
1: Well, before that, Norway have to overcome Brazil.
3: I know. But this morning, it's on, mate. It's Brazil and Norway.
1: What a game. And then, of course, you've got Spain as well playing Portugal tomorrow. But we haven't seen the Ronaldo of old, I don't think. Not yet, anyway.
3: No. We have seen a glimpse. We got a glimpse. But importantly, he scored a goal. And the other thing was that their coach, Martinez, has also understood that if he's not doing it, take him off and give the team a chance to advance. So he got the young kid in. The young kid rose above the defenders and scored a most magnificent goal to take them ahead, or to put them in that key position to go ahead. And that was all that mattered.
1: Mm.
3: The one for me will be Belgium and the United States, because what we're watching is Canada, one of the hosts, has already gone out, and now it's Mexico and England, the other host, standing by. Will they advance or won't they advance? And then, of course, the last one is the United States, that just celebrated on the 4th of July its 250th birthday, and they take on Belgium. And Belgium is one of those sides. Which Belgium turns up?
1: Mm.
3: That'll be the question. Mm. We'll all know real soon.
1: In a way, I want America to win just so they're still interested in the World Cup, because as soon as they're out, they'll move on.
3: They'll get back to the NFL, to the baseball, and to the hockey. You're absolutely right about that. The longer, for the sake of the world game, isn't it crazy? But I still think this World Cup has had a much bigger influence on America than the one in 1994. The game has had a huge advance in identification and recognition. Their women, the American women, have certainly put the code on the map in America. And there are an awful lot of people participating and playing it, certainly in youth level. And that's got to be a good thing, hasn't it?
1: It is, and certainly in Australia as well. It's had a lot more mainstream media coverage, and people are now starting to realise how popular football is in Australia.
3: Sure. Can you do me a favour? I know you're all-powerful, all-capable.
1: Right.
3: Can you convince all the politicians not to wear the scarf unless they're prepared to put good Australian taxpayer money into the code?
1: At least people are talking about that now, George. It's time, if we want to play on the international arena, it's time that we put our money in our pocket and started backing these footballers, because we can't expect them to take on the greatest in the world without some kind of support.
3: 100%. If they want to luxuriate in the glory, I think they've got to put up. The other codes that are getting the money have done it for an awful long time. I think the world game down under certainly needs a little bit more endorsement, and I'd like to see it come at council level as well. There are so many councils that run their grounds like a fiefdom or a dictatorship, and I think there's got to be a rethink there in a big way.
1: Absolutely. You look at a lot of the parks around Australia on the weekends, they've got football posts up.
3: Correct. So let's give them a chance. Let's support them a bit more. And it's a key time as the game gets larger and larger and larger. And as the event, this huge World Cup in 2026, was played across three continents, has just been amazing stuff.
1: Let's talk on Wednesday morning, just ahead of Argentina, Egypt and Switzerland and Colombia.
3: I'm glad you left the other one out. Come on, you know who. Let's go and see it happen. I want to have a great breakfast in the morning.
1: Let's talk later about that over some tears.
3: Look after yourself.
1: There he is, the great man, George Tanikian. And as I mentioned, if England get knocked out and Australia's out, then we won't bother talking about the soccer anymore. It's 5:20 on the East, 4:50, that makes it, in Adelaide, and currently in Perth, the time is, I'm doing the maths in my head, as you can tell, 20 minutes past 3.
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1: Hello, Peter. How are you this morning, mate, on the Gold Coast? Peter says, what time's the English kickoff today for the England game? That will be at 10 o'clock this morning versus Mexico. Hello, Scott. Another wet day for you. Scott at Wente doesn't get to go to work today. Thus is the position that he does up on the roof. If it's raining, he can't go. Paul says, a bit of technical talk here when it comes to soccer. Maybe the Socceroos could start winning. That might help. And here's another great bit of advice as well. Phil, if the Australian team knew how to kick the ball into the net on penalties, then we would have won. You should have told them. Should have got Albo to give him a call and say, look, can you take that one again? Chris said, just to go back to what George Danikian was saying with his quote, the quote is, so it is written, so it shall be done. There you go. And I think, have I got to everybody on the text here? I think I might have. Everybody, all the big stars are still away, but the equally big stars back, filling in this morning with James Willis on 2GB, followed by Trent Nikolic on 3AW. It's Jimmy Bartel and Mark Allen, followed by Heidi Murphy. 4BC Brisbane, Ben Davis for breakfast, and my mate Jason Matthews, 5AA. It's Early Breakfast, Sam Datto and Ned McHenry, and the best of 6PR for our 6PR listeners on the way as well. Here's your all-important fuel prices. Sydney $1.63, Melbourne $1.68. So it's gone back up a bit. Brisbane $1.66, $1.65 for Perth, $1.65 as well for Adelaide, $1.76 for Canberra, Hobart $1.72 and Darwin $1.74.
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12: Good morning. There's a breakdown for the Gateway Motorway northbound. It's on the Mount Gravatt Capalaba Road on ramp in Mackenzie. A breakdown also in Meadowbrook for the Logan Motorway eastbound, the Logan Lee Road on ramp. Delays are building on the M1 northbound around Slacks Creek. It's slow as well for the Matlinsey Highway northbound in Park Ridge. And delays also on the Bruce Highway southbound from North Lakes down to Griffin and Gympie Road southbound in Castledine. With traffic every 10 minutes, it's Olympia on 4BC.
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13: Uncle Chop Chop, do you know you and I are related?
14: 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We're both very, very good individuals.
13: Yeah, that's true. Attractive is probably one. Funny?
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13: Are we rich?
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13: Choppy, I'm dealing with the fact I could be a Queenslander. Like, this is massive for me.
14: Okay.
13: Can I actually be a Queenslander? Well, I know. I'll let you know after 9 this morning on 4BC Mornings.
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1: Oh, just getting back to that text from Peter wanting to know about when the England team are playing in the soccer. And I mentioned 10. That's 10 o'clock East Coast time, of course. All of these time calls, I tell you, by the end of it, I'll be ready to deal with the distance from here to the sun. Oh, I meant to mention Jerry as well sent me a text saying that now that we're at the maximum distance from the sun, if a rubber band snaps, we're all stuffed. That is a good point. I don't know what you mean by it, but I'm going to live by that today. So that's 9:30 today in Adelaide and 8 o'clock in Perth. All right, we have a podcast. If you go to the website, you can listen to that. Thank you to Hudson with an H and Aussie Frank as well for getting us through the night. We'll be back here again tonight at midnight. Have yourself a fantastic day and I'll talk to you later on.
22: Chapel Hill, Forest Lake, Nunda.
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12: It's 5:30. Good morning. I'm Georgia Kondek. Young offenders who breach bail will be sent to jail under new laws implemented by the state government. The Premier announced the new legislation under the Adult Time Laws. David Crisafulli says the new laws will target people wielding machetes, stealing and breaking into cars. The Prime Minister is expected to sign a security agreement with Fiji in an effort to counter China's influence in the region. Anthony Albanese has touched down in the country and will later travel to the Solomon Islands as part of a diplomatic blitz. He'll host Tonga and PNG in Brisbane on Wednesday before capping it off with a visit from Indian Prime Minister Narendra Modi. Mr Albanese earlier used an address to Labour Party faithfuls in Sydney to defend his government's tax changes.
23: For the first time in a generation, first home buyers are getting a fair crack. This is what delivering real change looks like.
12: A woman will face court today after allegedly evading police while driving dangerously on the Sunshine Coast. It is alleged the 25-year-old struck several parked cars before fleeing from officers who attempted to pull her over. She now faces at least five charges, including dangerous driving, driving a stolen car, and driving under the influence of drugs. school holiday plans are facing a major blow as a powerful weather system lashes parts of the Queensland coast. The Bureau of Meteorology issued hazardous surf warnings yesterday for a number of top tourist destinations. They're expected to continue throughout the day and into tomorrow. Auction clearance data has shown Australia's property market has faced another tepid week. Hugh Phillips reports.
2: There's been a slight improvement in Sydney's auction clearance rates, rising above 50% after last week's low of 47.3. Across the city, 562 homes were auctioned. That's 18% down on this time last year. For the third week in a row, the national rate sits just below 50% of 1,400 total auctions. Hugh Phillips reporting.
12: Australia's Minister for Defence Industry, Pat Conroy, will travel to Turkey this week to represent Australia at the NATO Leaders' Summit. The minister is expected to address the summit while holding bilateral meetings over the two-day event. Also making news, the Reserve Bank is facing criticism from economists who claim it hasn't done enough to offset government spending. And federal police warn international cartels are using genetically modified plants to dramatically boost cocaine production. In finance, one Australian dollar is buying 69.4 US cents.
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12: Novak Djokovic has made Wimbledon history after beating Russia's Roman Safulin. Craig Gabriel reports.
3: Novak Djokovic's Jekyll and Hyde personalities came out to play. For most of the time, he was pretty good, but midway through the match, he had a bit of an implosion and lost his cool, which resulted in a warning from the umpire. In his on-court interview, he apologised to the crowd, which included King Frederick X of Denmark. Djokovic beat Roman Safulin 7-6, 6-3, 3-6, 6-3. It's the first time he's lost a set to the Russian. Jess Pegula won in three, as did Karolina Muchova over Barbora Krejcikova. Craig Gabriel, Wimbledon.
12: In the NRL, the Dolphins have gone down to the Knights in a 13-12 narrow defeat. The loss broke the Finns' eight-game winning streak. In the earlier game, the Eels downed the Sea Eagles 23 points to 14. In the AFL, wins for St Kilda and Port Adelaide. And in FIFA World Cup action, Brazil takes on Norway next hour. Mexico and England will do battle later today. That's the latest news and sport.
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12: In Mackenzie, there's a breakdown for the Gateway Motorway northbound on the Mount Gravatt Calabar Road on ramp. A breakdown as well in Meadowbrook for the Logan Motorway eastbound, the Logan Lee Road on ramp. Delays for the M1 northbound from Logan Home to Slacks Creek. Slow for the Mount Lindsay Highway northbound in Park Ridge. Bit of a build as well for the Ipswich Motorway inbound in Redbank and the Bruce Highway southbound delays at Mango Hill and Gympie Road southbound around Chermside. With traffic every 10 minutes, it's Olympia on 4BC.
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12: Partly cloudy over Brisbane this morning. Slight chance of a shower and a top of 20 degrees in the city, Ipswich and on the Bayside. Looking ahead, sunny tomorrow morning with a slight chance of an afternoon shower with a top of 21. Mostly sunny on Wednesday, getting up to 22 degrees, and possible showers expected on Thursday. On Moreton Bay, a strong wind warning is in place with winds southerly up to 25 knots, seas around 1.5 metres. Right now it's 14 degrees at Strathpine. I'm Georgia Kondek with more news at 6 on your news leader, Brisbane's 4BC.
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6: G'day, thanks for your company. Welcome to the 5:30 a.m. club this Origin Monday. The King, Wally Lewis, coming up a little later this morning. What a week to be in the chair for Dean and Soph. How good. Two more sleeps until the decider at Suncorp. Cam Munster on the front page of the Courier Mail. Oh, I hope you're getting your maroon on. To help you get into the mood today, I want to hear your favourite memory from the cauldron. 133 882 0499 880 882. It doesn't have to be state of origin. It could be the Broncos. It could be the Wallabies, the Roar, the Reds, Jeff Horn, the military tattoo, Coldplay. The more details, the better. 133 882. Like, the more details, the better. And I'm sure we can find a price for this. I'm sure we can. Dean and Soph, they've left their drawers unlocked. So I'll find something for you. Maybe some Eau de Queensland. Is that what it is? The perfume? Yes, there we go. The more details, the better. Like the night that Denon Kemp scored four tries at Suncorp Stadium against Parramatta in 2008.
7: Wallace plays the ball. Stagg throws it back. Lockyer runs away. Game's still on. Puts a kick over.
6: Yeah, unbelievable indeed. Or maybe it was your memory as a 10-year-old kid when you went to see a grand final between Wynnum and Souths with Wally, Gino, Colin Scott, Dowling, Kinescu, playing against the likes of Meninga, Belcher, Jackson, coached by a bloke called Wayne. Look, wherever you're listening this morning, the car, the cab, the kitchen, on air, online, on your phone, the number is the same, 133 882 0499 880 882 is the text line. Look, coming up this morning, it's the question I'll be asking Wally Lewis, his favourite memory, his favourite moments at the Cauldron, so many of them. It also has been a fortress for so long for Queensland, but it has been breached repeatedly in the last few years. In fact, it's been 3 years since we've won a state of origin at Suncorp Stadium. So I'll let that sink in for a moment. Speaking of breach, bail, go to jail. Is it just a slogan, or does it make you feel safer? We are expecting details from the Premier today when he holds a media conference to outline exactly what this entails.
8: The next phase of adult crime, adult time, will expand the laws against reckless and recidivist young offenders. If you breach bail, you will go to jail. No one can say the changes we've announced today can impact an unlucky first-time offender. To receive this penalty, a criminal would need to offend, be given bail, and then commit another adult crime, adult time offence. That's not bad luck. It's bad behaviour.
6: Now, the opposition, they've already called this out, surprise, surprise, asking just how would the jails and detention centres cope with this? As we said, the details are skint. We're hoping to get a little more today from the Premier, but I will be speaking to someone who was at the LNP State Conference yesterday to step you through what we do know. Is the CFMEU gravy train over? That's the headline from the weekend after the Commission of Inquiry handed down its draft framework of what's going to replace BPIC, the best practice industry conditions. They're gone. So are fixed RDOs, getting paid to take part in union activities, and union delegates being on site unless they're working. Yes, the inquiry's been extended, but this draft has come out with a warning. These aren't in play yet, but that's what they're hoping, or at least the commission is hoping to get done. The warning to get this stuff in writing, to get it actually in motion, to get it going, comes on the back of Olympic projects. They're about to start to get going. And if this isn't in place, we could have issues. I'll be talking to a man at the coalface. He gave evidence at the Commission of Inquiry. He's the boss of the Civil Contractors Federation, just to see if these changes, if they go far enough, and what of these timing issues. We know that Tay-Tay, that's right, Taylor Swift, Travis Kelce had the wedding of the year. How much money can you fit in the one room? Peter Ford will have entertainment after 8:30 this morning. There is a new Sirim A winery experience coming to town. I've got a double to give away. George is in the newsroom. Sam has sport. Olympia's checking the roads. But right now, let's wake up on this Monday morning with our banger to get you going. Today, it's a happy 47th birthday to Nick Kester. Nick who? Yeah, he is part of Aussie rock and roll royalty. He's the front man of Jet, the Aussie band that started in a Melbourne garage and then went worldwide. Their first single, 2003, it's a nightclub staple. It reached a top 20 in Canada, Ireland, Across the Ditch in New Zealand, the UK, and in the US. It peaked at number 29, and it was all off the back of an iPod ad. That's right, iPod ad in 2003. Are you going to be my girl?

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I say you look so fine that I really want to make you mine. Four, five, six, come on and get your kicks. Now you don't need to.

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It's a 1, 2, 3, take my hand and come with me, because you look so fine that I really wanna make you mine. I said, you look so fine that I really wanna make you mine. Come on and get your kicks. Now you don't need a

0: If that doesn't get you going for a Monday morning, nothing will. There we go, Jet. Will you be my girl? Are you going to be my girl? 2003. Happy 47th birthday to Nick Kester, their lead singer. Look, after we check the traffic, going to get to your calls, your favourite Suncorp Stadium memories on this Origin Monday. We are 13 away from 6.
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2: There's a breakdown for the Gateway Motorway northbound on the Mount Gravatt Capalaba Road on-ramp in Mackenzie, and the breakdown for Logan Motorway eastbound, the Logan Lee Road on-ramp in Meadowbrook. Delays on the M1 northbound from Logan Home to Snacks Creek. The Gateway Motorway is slow northbound in 8 Mile Plains. Building as well for the Ipswich Motorway inbound in Redbank, and delays also heading into the city on the Captain Cook Bridge and Riverside Expressway. With traffic every 10 minutes, it's Olympia on 4BC.
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6: My name is Kate Reed. 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You are the only person in your own business that you can expect to work. 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And it's those early

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3: Thanks for your company. It's Monday morning. I'm sorry. I've just read Drew's text. Oh, Drew, you bring so much frivolity to this. He just said, hey, Ben, if I was a girl, I wouldn't be your girl. Just saying, with the smiling emoji, or laughing emoji or something. Drew, that's good. I think the feeling is reciprocated. Oh, whew. Let's head to Inala. Jeff, good morning. Suncorp Stadium, what are your memories? Suncorp, Lang Park, The Cauldron, good morning.
4: Yeah, good morning, Ben. How are you going?
3: Mate,
4: look, as much as I love footy, one of the most memorable occasions of being at Suncorp was the Elton John concert when he was here last. It was sensational. You know, we don't often go out to many things like that, and said to my wife, you know, this is going to be the one for that we'll remember for the rest of our lives. So
3: yeah.
4: Paid an absolute squillion dollars for four rows from the front.
3: Oh, wow.
4: And it was just fantastic, you know. So it'll be something that will stay with me forever.
3: Elton John, I'm going to put that on the list. Money well spent, you're saying then, Jeff?
4: Yeah, a lot of money well spent.
3: Yeah. I love it. You know what? After he left, and so we didn't go, but we were kicking ourselves. We were going, oh.
4: Yeah.
3: Like a once-in-a-lifetime chance. And you just don't realise how many good songs, how many bangers Elton John had.
4: Yeah, I 100% agree, you know, and just being so close to the front. We had to wipe his perspiration off us. You know, we was flicking it around so much. It was that great, you know, and that close. But just something that'll stay with me for the rest of my life.
3: Outstanding, mate. By the sounds of that ticket price, I should have included a towel as well. Jeff, thank you. Well done. You're a clubhouse leader. You've opened the batting for us today. Suncorp Stadium memories. Let's head out to Raceview. Ian, good morning.
5: Morning, Ben. It's Dazzles, as you may have called me.
3: Dazzles! Oh, my goodness. Ian Dalzell, there we go. There's a blast from the past. Brisbane Roar, Brisbane Strikers, he was the man, the glue that kept it all together. How are you, mate? Now, let me guess. I'm going to say, I'm going to say, you're going to say 1997, May 25, the Strikers beating Sydney United.
5: Absolutely. But when I rang in and spoke to Sam first off, I was talking about the quarterfinal of the 1993 FIFA Under 20 World Championship. It's now called the Under 20 World Cup.
3: Yeah.
5: And Australia beat Uruguay 2-1 using the first time that golden goal had been used after FIFA decided that was how drawn games at the end of 90 minutes were going to be decided.
3: So golden goal instead of a penalty shootout.
5: That's right. And a guy called Paul D'Agostino was the guy that scored the winning goal. And the Uruguayans went absolutely ballistic. And they were the referee had to be escorted off the park and all the rest of it. Oh, it was absolutely unbelievable.
3: Dazzles, I like that. 93. Who else was in that Australian team, the under 20s?
5: Oh, Jesus. The guy that's up in China now played with Melbourne Victory. I just forgotten his name. Musket. Kevin Musket was the captain.
3: Oh, there we go. Yep.
5: Jesus, you're struggling. I'm struggling now with some of the names, but I remember Kevin Musket because I was the liaison officer for the Uruguayan team, and I couldn't speak a word of Spanish, and they claimed not to be able to speak a word of English. So it was a testing relationship.
3: Dazzles, that's outstanding. Mate, that is a good story. Elton John in the grand final right now between Elton John and the 1993 FIFA Under 20 World Cup, Australia being Uruguay in the quarterfinal. Good on you, Dazzles. Great to hear from you, mate. Thank you. Great memories. This is what I like, and we want that detail. You can just say, oh, Origin deciders, or I saw Wally Lewis play, which is fantastic, but he played there a hell of a lot. Broncos, Queensland, Australia, Wynnum, Manly. I want some details. Yeah, we've got some of the Ode to Queensland, the scent of Queensland to give away today. Keep them coming through, 133-882-0499-880-882. Chris, I'll get to your text very shortly. School holiday plans. We're still in the middle of school holidays, so if the kids are up right now, brace for it. It's a little windy outside, and it seems like

0: like it's going to get even windier because there's a powerful weather cell off New Zealand and it's sending massive waves and dangerous winds straight in our direction. The Bureau's issued hazardous surf and strong wind warnings for Queensland. It's turned some tourist hotspots into complete no-go zones. If you're hitting the beaches or had planned to for this winter, second week of the winter holidays, may have to think again. Forecasters say dangerous conditions, or at least take board games. Forecasters are saying dangerous conditions are being driven by this massive low pressure system meeting a high pressure system sitting over the Tasman. Sitting over Tasmania, Gold Coast, Sunny Coast, Gari, all bearing the brunt of this wild weather as of today, and it's going to go right through to the middle of the week. You're being warned to stay out of the water. Violent seas can be expected. Swells up to 4 metres. Violent. There you go. That should be a warning for you. Violent. The coasts may be looking windy, dull. Inland, though, Toowoomba. Once you hit the ranges, seem to be escaping the worst of it. 133-882 is the Swatch Smoke Alarms open line, or you can drop me a text, 0499-880-882.
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2: In Clayfield, there's a crash on Sandgate Road heading inbound just before Creswick Street, and there's a breakdown on the Gateway Motorway northbound, the Mount Gravatt-Capalabar Road on-ramp in Mackenzie, and delays are back to the M1. Reports as well of a car fire in Kenmore for the Western Freeway heading inbound. A breakdown for Logan Motorway heading eastbound at the Logan Lee Road on-ramp in Meadowbrook, not causing delays. Slow on the M1 northbound Logan home to Slacks Creek. With traffic every 10 minutes, it's Olympia on 4BC.
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10: A mad matchup at the World Cup of Soccer. I know the Socceroos are out, but Norway and Brazil are about to go head-to-head. I'll keep you updated as the morning winds on. Dave says, hey, Ben, trust you well. Breach bail, go to jail. Pathetic rhyme. What a farce. This government's becoming a pain in the... Okay, Dave, thank you. Look, after 6 o'clock, which is in about 40 seconds' time, I will be getting stuck into the new laws that the Premier will be outlining, giving us more detail later today here on 4BC.
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2: It's 6 o'clock. Good morning. I'm Georgia Kondek. The state government has announced its latest tranche in its adult crime, adult time laws. Breach bail and go to jail will see young offenders who breach bail be sent to jail and mandatory minimum sentencing. Premier David Crisafulli made the announcement to 500 members of the LNP faithful yesterday, saying the new tough laws will target people wielding machetes and stealing and breaking into cars.
13: The next phase of adult crime, adult time will expand the laws against reckless and recidivist young offenders. If you breach bail, you will go to jail.
2: A woman will face court today after allegedly evading police while driving dangerously on the Sunshine Coast. Georgina Winter reports.
14: Police were called to Palmview on Friday afternoon following multiple reports of a vehicle being driven dangerously on Frizzo Road and near a local theme park. It's alleged the 25-year-old struck several parked cars before fleeing from officers who attempted to pull her over. She was taken into custody a short time later and now faces at least five charges, including dangerous driving, driving a stolen car, and driving under the influence of drugs. Her bail was refused, and she is due to face Maroochydore Magistrates Court today. Georgina Winter reporting.
2: A man will face court today charged with a series of armed robberies across the Gold Coast. Police allege yesterday morning the 22-year-old attempted to steal two vehicles from a shopping centre before entering a store and threatening the employee. It's further alleged he attended another store, again threatening staff members before being taken into custody. Experts are renewing calls for calm as New South Wales grapples with its first confirmed case of the H5N1 bird flu. The Six Petrel was the sixth bird detected with the virus across Australia in the last fortnight, with another dead bird undergoing lab testing. Sydney University Director of Wildlife Health, Annabelle Olsen, says at this stage there is no need for widespread panic.
15: Australia and New South Wales are incredibly well prepared. We have anticipated this. And we already have measures in place if the threat increases beyond this one isolated case.
2: And a United Nations report shows global cocaine production has quadrupled over a decade, warning supply may outstrip demand. Experts say a drop in crop eradication programs overseas has given criminal groups a free pass to rapidly expand their territory. Wastewater analysis shows Australian cocaine consumption has jumped, with more than 8,000 kilograms detected nationwide. To finance, one Australian dollar is buying 69.4 US cents.
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2: The Broncos' finals hopes have slipped even further out of reach after Saturday night's crucial 28-16 loss to the Sharks. It marks the eighth straight loss for the struggling side, leaving them in a desperate position heading into the final rounds of the season. Standing captain Katoni Staggs says the upcoming bye will give players the chance to reset.
16: We just got to stay together as one, and obviously we've got a bye now, so you know they just got to go away with their family, have fun, and come back in. And we've got 2 months of footy left, and it can be the best 2 months of our lives.
2: Meantime, the Knights have ended the Dolphins' eight-game winning streak with a 13-12 win at home. The results mark Newcastle's third straight win and move the side to fourth on the ladder. And at the FIFA World Cup, Brazil and Norway are kicking off later this morning. Mexico and England will go head-to-head. It's 6:04. That's the latest news and sport.
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2: There's a car fire on the Western Freeway inbound in Kenmore and a breakdown for the Gateway Motorway northbound on the Nakrabat Capella Bar Road on-ramp in Mackenzie. That's got delays reaching back to the M1 off-ramp. Also a breakdown for the Logan Motorway eastbound, the Logan Lee Road on-ramp in Meadowbrook. Delays on the M1 northbound from Logan Home to Slacks Creek. Building as well for the Pacific Motorway inbound around Tarragindi. And slow on the Centenary Highway inbound from Darra to Jindalee. With traffic every 10 minutes, it's Olympia on 4BC.
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24: Partly cloudy over Brisbane this morning, slight chance of a shower and a top of 20 degrees in the city, Ipswich and on the Bayside. Looking ahead, a sunny morning tomorrow followed by an afternoon shower and a top of 21. Mostly sunny on Wednesday with a top of 22 and possible showers on Thursday. On Moreton Bay, a strong wind warning is in place with a southerly gust up to 25 knots and seas around 1.5 metres. Right now it's 14 degrees at Paddington. I'm Georgia Condek with more news at 6:30 on Brisbane's 4BC.
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0: Minutes past six, this Origin Monday, the King Wally Lewis coming up before 9 o'clock today. Cannot wait for that this hour. I'm going to be chatting to someone who was at the LNP State Conference yesterday, where, as you've heard in the news, the Premier has outlined a new raft of laws. Breach bail, go to jail. We're going to get into that in a moment. But this morning, I'm asking you to get into that maroon feel, maroon flavour. We've got a decider at Suncorp Stadium on Wednesday night. Only three times have New South Wales won a decider at Suncorp Stadium. Sadly, the last was in 2024. Madge Maguire in charge. And that means we have not won a State of Origin match in Queensland at Suncorp at the Cauldron for 3 years. Lost last year's, lost in 24. It's been 3 years, 3 years. That's not a good memory. What I'm asking for you or from you this morning is your favourite Suncorp Stadium memory. And it doesn't have to be State of Origin. In fact, the callers we've had already today, one was Elton John's concert, the farewell concert, Yellow Brick Road. It just kept going and going, but that's okay. We've also had the Brisbane Strikers winning the NSL Grand Final over Sydney United slash under-20s FIFA World Cup quarter final in 1993. So the detail, the more detail, the better. Prize to the best caller or text of the day, 133-882. The Watch Smoke Alarms open line is there. It's open for business, 0499-880-882. Chris has wrote this one in. This is fantastic. And this is the type of gear I'm talking about. He said, good morning, Ben. My memories of Lang Park growing up watching the BRL comp in the 60s and 70s. And then as a young man playing for West Michie and then going on to play for Western Suburbs. Oh, yeah. Shout out to Purtell Park. Gathering then at Lang Park on the Tinney Hill in the corner scoreboard end. We owned it on a Saturday and Sunday afternoon to witness back-to-back premierships by Wests in 75 and 76. Oh, how good were those memories? Chris from Greens Creek. Chris, a very good morning to you and thank you for those memories. That's the type of stuff. Was Happy Jack doing his thing back then in the 70s? Happy Jack. I remember seeing him in the 80s when I was there and 90s. Happy Jack was there too. Was he around in the 70s? Help me out. 133 882 0499 880 882. All right, breach bail, go to jail. It's the new policy the Premier announced yesterday. The question is it just a slogan or does it make you feel safer? The details are scant and we're told that there will be mandatory minimum sentences, but we don't know how long they'll be for. We don't know how long they'll get binned. We can't tell you how it's going to be implemented either. Or tell you how the jails and detention centres will cope. The Premier is holding a media conference today to outline this. So that's where the devil will be in the detail. But yesterday, he was talking tough at the LNP state conference.
13: The next phase of adult crime, adult time, will expand the laws against reckless and recidivist young offenders. If you breach bail, you will go to jail. No one can say the changes we've announced today can impact an unlucky first-time offender. To receive this penalty, a criminal would need to offend, be given bail, and then commit another adult crime, adult time offence. That's not bad luck. It's bad behaviour.
0: Should be music to your ears, right? Or is it just a slogan? The adult crime, adult time, major part of what got David Crisafulli elected, but has it had the effect that you had hoped for? 133 882, or send a text 0499 880 882. Has the adult crime, adult time had the effect you were hoping for? I know every night we're seeing on the news or even on social media, CCTV footage from people's homes, or is it the ring cameras on the doorbells of what you can only assume to be teenagers, to be kids, in packs, breaking, entering, stealing cars. That's every single night. It's worse in North Queensland, where the push for these laws have reportedly come from. That's the backbench. That's where it's running rife. And again, however tough a new law might seem, it comes down to how it's implemented, how the courts put it into practice. For me, this is a step in the right direction. This could actually complement the adult crime, adult time laws. Breach bail, go to jail. But it needs to not just include bail. Will it include probation as well? Because just last week, we heard the emotional story of an Ascot woman whose life has been changed forever after being a victim of teenagers stealing her car and then running her over as she was trying to stop them. Broken legs, broken hips, learning how to walk again, scared, just forever scared. And that is a normal human reaction when something like that happens to you. It was a powerful victim impact statement that was read out in court. And then we heard her outside of court as well repeat it. It was powerful stuff. So powerful that Judge Deborah Richards gave a warning to the 16-year-old who was the getaway driver. That was who was in court last week. Getaway driver, not the driver of the car that ran over, the getaway driver, when he was being sentenced. Judge Richards said, when you go around in stolen cars at night and break into houses, things like this are going to happen and you are stuck with the consequences. You are lucky she wasn't killed and then you'd be up on a murder charge. So not being the person in the car doesn't mean you aren't responsible to an extent for what happened. Oh, great. Here we go. Finally, a punishment to fit the crime. But no. The 16-year-old was sentenced to 12 months detention to be served via a six-month conditional release program, similar to adult parole. So still on the street, still out. No convictions recorded. So what should happen if he offends again? Mandatory minimum sentence, breach bail, go to jail. Breach, I just thought of another one. Breach bail, go to jail. Breach parole, you're in the hole. I don't know. 133-882, 0499-880-882. They're catchy slogans, but is it a step in the right direction? Love your feedback on this. Does it make you feel safer? Or are you worried that these slogans are just continuing? How long, how it'll be implemented, how the jails will cope? These are all questions that were asked. I will be speaking to Rhys D'Alessandro from Nine News. He was at the LNP state convention yesterday. He's going to step us through what was said. He's also spoken to the opposition. So we're going to get an idea of the issues at hand here. But for you, at your place, breach bail, go to jail. A slogan? Or does it make you feel safer? It's 6:15.
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24: In Kenmore, there's a car fire on the Western Freeway inbound and delays are back along the Centenary Highway reaching back to Sumner. Also, a breakdown has just cleared from the Gateway Motorway northbound in Mackenzie. Still seeing some slow traffic back to the M1 off-ramp. Delays on the M1 northbound, Logan Home to Slacks Creek. It's slow on the Cap'n Cook Bridge and Riverside Expressway into the city. And the Bruce Highway southbound from North Lakes down to the Pine River Bridge. With traffic every 10 minutes, it's Olympia on 4BC.
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0: 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We know the fuel excise discount was halved July 1. I'm seeing the RACQ telling us that the average fuel price in Brizzy right now, $1.63.9. Diesel, it's an extra 20 cents more. So what were they? High 40s a week ago. Now up to $1.63.9. 133-882, the Watch Smoke Alarms open line, or you can drop me a text, 0499 880 882. Where did you watch the Socceroos Saturday morning? Were you just curled up in bed or did you go down, put the TV on in front of the couch, keep the volume low so as not to wake everyone else up? Or did you head out? Because Queensland, I want to give you a pat on the back. The decision to let pubs open their doors and sell alcohol for the Socceroos World Cup clash Saturday morning, it could have blown up spectacularly. It could have, but it didn't. Good on you. Well done. Exactly. The same responsibility of alcohol should happen at 4 service of alcohol should happen at 4 o'clock in the afternoon as it does 4 o'clock in the morning. Queensland police said everyone was on their best behaviour. No significant disturbances during that 3 a.m. to 7 a.m. extension. Did you wander out? Did you go down to your local? Did you go to one of the live sites? Let me know. What was it like? 133-882. The move was also a big winner for venue owners, and that's what it's about, right? The Australian Venue Co, they had 58 pubs across the state open for the game. Now, remember, 200 venues from the Cape to Coolangatta and inland, they opened their doors. They decided to trade, put the staff on at the penalty rates, knowing they'd get a crowd. Now, the Australian Venue Co, 58 pubs across the state, their chief operating officer, Craig Ellison, said overall takings were 10 to 15% higher than a normal Saturday. So there we go, ticking the boxes, creating employment, creating jobs, creating opportunities, creating a vibe, putting us on the map as a global city, one that will be open for business 24/7, an economy that is 24/7, one that the world will expect when it arrives on our doorstep in 2032. Pick and Whistle Riverside, huge winner. They had an extra $15,000 made in that four-hour period. That's not bad. It's led for calls for the blueprint to be copied for other major events. But so far, state government just saying, well, let's just see. Let's just see what happens. So what other major events could this be open for? Do they have to be ones in our town or watching overseas? 133-882, 0499-880-882. Suncorp Memories. Let me see here. There's so many of these to get through. Hi, Ben. A Suncorp memory, a young, later to become 4BC traffic reporter as a cheerleader at the State of Origin. Hang on. What? Is that? That's not Olympia, is it? I don't know. I'll ask her. Wonder who that is. That's, wow. There's one we weren't expecting. If you were out with the Socceroos watching them at 4 a.m. on Saturday morning, how did you get home? Was it an Uber? Was it a cab? Because Uber is going back to the future.
1: Marty, you've got to come back with me.
9: Where?
1: Back to the future.
0: There we go, Doc Brown, Marty McFly, Back to the Future. No, we're not talking DeLoreans for Ubers, but a big change is coming from July 16. So what's that, 10 days away, Uber will start accepting cash as payments. The corporate giant is openly targeting an older demographic who tend to choose a taxi over Uber simply because you like using cash. Passengers will still be able to see their upfront pricing before stepping into the car, but there are going to be a few exceptions though. Uber teen accounts, riders with low ratings, and airport pickup zones. They won't be able to access the cash feature. So teens, low ratings, and airport pickup zones, you still have to do that all through the app. Now, Uber bosses say the national rollout responds to a clear customer demand, specifically with the Reserve Bank data showing that cash is still used in 15% of everyday transactions. The nationwide launch follows a successful trial through regional Tasmania and WA. That's a weird place to do a trial, isn't it? Regional Tassie and WA. So the fact that cash can be used in Ubers, will that lead you to use them instead of a cab? Let me rephrase that. Is that the reason why you haven't used an Uber? Because they don't take cash. See, I always thought that one of their premises of doing it via the app was to keep it cashless, to keep the drivers safer, and not having cash on them meant they were less likely to get rolled, to get robbed, to get mugged. I mean, we still see Uber drivers, unfortunately, experiencing that. But if they've got a big cash float on them, doesn't that up that, Andy? 1-3-3-882-0499-880-882. Your feedback on the other side of this.
25: Traffic. The census is coming in August. You'll get instructions soon on what to do. In the census, every answer matters. Authorised by the Australian Bureau of Statistics, Canberra.
24: In Kenmore, there's a car fire for the Western Freeway heading inbound and delays it back to Sumner on the Centenary Highway. Also a crash in Diagula on the Jagula Highway just near McLeod Lane. A breakdown for the Gateway Motorway northbound at the Malcolm-Capalaba Road on-ramp in Mackenzie has cleared, but delays remain heavy back to the M1. The M1's heavy northbound, Logan home to Slacks Creek, and the Cabin Cook Bridge is also heavy into the city, and the Bruce Highway southbound in Mango Hill. With traffic every 10 minutes, it's Olympia on 4BC.
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0: Dean and Safe back next Monday, but back today, Slam and Sam Leckie with all the sports. Sam, what's cooking in the World Cup?
33: We've got a couple of great matchups today. Brazil and Norway on at the moment. It's nil all at New York, New Jersey Stadium. There was a missed penalty for Bruno Guimarães. Well, it was saved by Norway, but there was a free kick, which very nearly turned into a Brazil goal down the other end, but Norway did well to scramble. So still nil all. We're just in our McDonald's hydration break at the moment, which is getting quite the run over this World Cup.
0: Does Norway have the best jersey?
33: Yes. Oh, I love when they stand next to each other. It's the Norwegian flag on the blue, the white, the red on the jersey. But when they all stand next to each other and the lines all match up, it scratches an itch in my brain that I didn't know I had. And they've also got the best fan tradition, which we can probably get into later this week.
0: Oh, I love with that. The Viking row.
33: How good is it? I'd put Wonderwall, the England and Wonderwall up there because I'm an Oasis man, but they're up there with one of the best traditions. England and Mexico playing a little later this morning as well.
0: Yeah, I wonder if the fans will be singing Wonderwall to them after that. Now, mate, in about 20 minutes' time, when we do the rest of the sport, yes, we want to get into Australia winning a World Cup with the girls at the T20
33: cricket.
0: Thank
33: goodness for them.
0: Exactly right. But also what happened to the Socceroos and having the young 18-year-old from Churchy, from Brisbane, Lucas Harrington, step up and take that penalty. Sam, thank you. It's flying into 6:30. Breach bail, go to jail on the other side of this.
2: Redcliffe, Redland Bay, Redbank Plains. 4BC is Brisbane. News.
3: It's 6:30. Good morning, I'm Georgia Kondek. The state government's new breach bail go-to-jail legislation is not being met by praise from everyone. The new laws will target children who have been charged with adult crime, adult time, breach bail conditions, and then be subject to minimum mandatory sentencing. But the opposition is slamming the LNP's announcement, calling it a slogan without substance. Shadow Youth Justice Minister Di Farmer says it could break the state's strained youth justice system.
4: We know detention centres are at capacity. Staff do not feel safe. What is the LNP's plan for those young people if they're locking them up?
3: Four teenage boys have been charged following a violent stealing incident in Ipswich. Early Saturday morning, officers were called to a tape station in Goodna following reports a man in his 30s had been assaulted and robbed. Police then tracked the group of offenders aged 18, 17, 15 and 14. Two of them will face court today. The Prime Minister is expected to sign a landmark defence agreement with Fiji after touching down in Suva overnight. Anthony Albanese has arrived in Fiji, marking the week of diplomacy with Pacific nations and India. Tomorrow he will fly to the Solomons to celebrate the nation's 48th anniversary of independence and advance talks on separate defence deals. More than 500 staff have launched a surveillance blitz across New South Wales to locate infected wild birds to prevent the spread of H5N1 bird flu. The Emergency Animal Disease Committee has recommended poultry farmers temporarily house free-range birds indoors. The public is being urged to keep pets away from wildlife and to immediately report any sick or dead birds. Researchers are hopeful a new imaging test can unlock life-saving surgery in an aggressive cancer with the lowest survival rate. The PET scan tracer outperformed standard tests in detecting pancreatic cancer, providing a better snapshot of tumour cells and their spread. Wesley Hospital Associate Professor David Wong says it was able to pick up extra lesions in 3 out of 10 patients, which standard scans miss entirely.
5: Pancreatic cancer, it's got a very high mortality rate. It's diagnosed late. If you select the patients wrongly, so the surgical outcome will be poor.
3: In other news, Australia's Minister of Defence Industry will travel to Turkey for this year's NATO summit. And data shows Australia now has the equal highest core inflation rate among major developed economies. To finance, one Australian dollar is buying 69.4 US cents.
2: 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Brisbane's 4BC.
3: The countdown to Origin Decider is underway with both teams now in the Sunshine State. Maroon skipper Kem Munster is vowing to avoid a 30-year home hoodoo after the team has lost at Suncorp Stadium in their past two games. Still with NRL, the Knights have downed the Dolphins in a one-point thriller to wrap up round 18. Earlier, the Eels took down the Seagulls 23 points to 14. Novak Djokovic has made Wimbledon history after beating Russia's Roman Safulin in round 4, 7-6, 6-3, 3-6, 6-3. The Serbian star has now passed Roger Federer's record of 106 men's match wins at the All England Club. Djokovic says he wasn't thinking about the record as he locked in the win.
6: Not on my priority list, to be honest. I haven't thought about it, didn't even know about it until the last, after the last match's win, so... It's really quite insignificant to me at the moment.
3: And at the FIFA World Cup, Brazil and Norway are knocked nil all. Later this morning, Mexico and England will go head-to-head. It's 26-7. That's news and sport.
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3: In Kenmore, there's a car fire on the Western Freeway inbound. Delays are heavy back to Sumner on the Centenary Highway. Also a crash in Diagula on the Diagula Highway just near McLeod Lane. A breakdown for the Gateway Motorway northbound in Mackenzie has got delays reaching back to the M1, and a breakdown also in Meadowbrook for the Logan Motorway eastbound at the Logan Lee Road on-ramp. Delays on the M1 northbound Logan home to Slacks Creek and the Captain Cook Bridge heavy into the city. With traffic every 10 minutes, it's Olympia on 4BC.
8: Have you experienced the soaking bit of winter in Victoria? 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
3: Partly cloudy over Brisbane this morning. Slight chance of a shower and a top of 20 degrees in the city, Ipswich and on the Bayside. A sunny morning tomorrow. Slight chance of an afternoon shower with a top of 21. Mostly sunny on Wednesday with a top of 22 and possible showers on Thursday. On Moreton Bay, a strong wind warning is in place with southerly gusts getting up to 25 knots and seas around 1.5 metres. Right now, it's 14 degrees at Toowong. I'm Georgia Kondek with more news at 7 on Brisbane's 4BC.
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0: 6:37 Origin Monday. Thanks for your company. A new construction code could be fixing the state's productivity issues, thankfully. But is it too little too late? Damien Long from the Civil Contractors Federation, he's coming along after 7. Look, over the last hour and a half, or in fact the last hour, look at the time, I've been asking you, does breach bail go to jail make you feel safer, or is it just another slogan? Benny Bull has texted in. Morning, mate. He says, David Crisafulli's new catchy saying, he'd be better saying, money talks, BS walks. In other words, put your money where your mouth is. This needs to start happening. Stop talking about it. There we go. Do you feel the same as Benny? 133-882, the Watch Smoke Alarms open line, open for business this Monday morning. Or you can send a text, just like he did, 0499-880-882. If you're just waking up this morning and wondering what we're talking about, it's the latest pledge from the Premier to crack down on youth crime.
13: No one can say the changes we've announced today can impact an unlucky first-time offender. To receive this penalty, a criminal would need to offend, be given bail, and then commit another adult crime, adult time offence. That's not bad luck. It's bad behaviour.
0: There we go. The Premier, David Crisafulla, yesterday at the LNP State Conference. One man who was in the audience was Nine State political reporter Reece D'Alessandro. Hey, Reece, how was it received in the room yesterday? Good morning.
11: Yeah, good morning to you, Ben. Look, received very well, as you would expect, in a room of, you know, 500 of the party faithful. It was met with applause, continuous applause. And then, of course, every time he uttered the words, the new slogan, it was met with applause again. So certainly the backing of the party faithful in the room, but that's not all that unsurprising, met with applause inside the room, Ben, and some criticism outside the room as well.
0: All right, step us through some of that criticism, Reece.
11: Yeah, I mean, I guess the main bit of criticism so far, Ben, is the lack of detail associated with this slogan. I mean, breach bail, go to jail laws will be extremely complicated. They will be controversial, particularly as they go through the consultation process. And I guess what has been a long-held bit of criticism is that if you offend and then re-offend with a serious adult crime, adult time offence, and you're sent to jail for re-offending, some justice advocates would argue that that re-offence hasn't really been tested in court, that you're yet to be proven guilty for that second round of offending, and yet you've been sent to jail for it. So that's, I guess, what will form the bulk of the criticism and the bulk of the naysaying going forward. But so far, the criticism is we just don't have enough detail on this policy at this point.
0: Well, that's the thing. The Premier didn't hold any media conferences yesterday after the announcement. One's expected today, though?
11: Yeah, that's right. We're expecting to hear from him today. And I mean, that's just one of the questions that needs to be asked. And I guess the other big one is he talks a lot about mandatory minimum jail sentences. That is, you'll be not only sent to jail if you breach bail, but there will be a mandatory minimum sentence. The big question, how long will that sentence be? We still don't have an answer. The Premier has, according to what he said in the LNP conference yesterday, he said that he's instructed his ministers, that is Minister Laura Gerber, Minister for Youth Justice, Dan Purdy, the Police Minister, and Deb Frecknington, the Attorney General. He's instructed the three of them to go out to do the work, to draft the laws, and to consult with Queenslanders. So the length of that minimum mandatory sentence, how it will be rolled out, and also, Ben, how will corrections cope with what will no doubt be an influx of youth offenders? They're all questions that need to be answered as we move forward.
0: Yeah, it's a really good shout, isn't it, Reece? I mean, the detail on that, and I know that, as you just said, that they'll be going out into the community and asking. Well, we might give them a hand this morning. 133-882, mandatory minimum sentences. What would you like to see? Give me a number. What type of sentence would you like to see for those who breach bail and then go to jail? Hey, Reece, we know that this is what got David Crisafulla elected, adult crime, adult time. This complements that. We've been, we're coming up to the best part of 2 years of a Crisafulla government. It will be by the time we get to October.
11: Indeed.
0: Why is this taking so long, do you think?
11: Yeah, look, it's a really good point, Ben. I mean, this is the fifth attempt at adult crime, adult time laws. So it started with those serious offences, and they've added offences to the ACAT regime over that almost 2 years now. This has been a slogan that's been talked about for quite some time. It was the centre of the Hinchinbrook by-election campaign, which saw Wade Chiesa elected up in far north Queensland. Mm. So this is something that's been brewing on the backbench, basically. It's the result of MPs in Cairns and around Townsville, whose communities are still, to be fair to them, bearing the brunt of the youth crime crisis. So, you know, there has been some green shoots in terms of curbing youth crime up there, but those communities certainly feel like, the challenge very much remains in their communities. And so, rightly so, their MPs have been advocating for tougher laws, and breach bail, go to jail has been born of it. So we've been told that, you know, that they've been considering this a proposal from those regional MPs for a number of months now. I guess that forms part of the criticism as to why the detail wasn't released yesterday, as well as the slogan.
0: Reece, I know Jason Matthews is going to be talking to Terry Goldsworthy after 9:30, how it'll work, how effective it may be. I mean, he's a criminologist from Bond, so Jace will have that detail as well. Reece, before I let you go, it wasn't the only thing discussed at the LNP State Conference yesterday. I want to play you some of the Premier when he was referring to his Canberra colleagues.
13: I'm just not going to be drawn into the ideological battles in Canberra. Left or right. We can be the party of lower energy prices and coal-fired power stations and still do our bit for the environment and lower emissions. We can be the party to deliver more housing without demonising those who want to come to this country and build the nation.
0: Reece, we know he's one of the highest elected officials from the right side of government in the country, and I've been saying for all of last week that maybe Angus Taylor could take a leaf out of his book. How was that reception, or how was that received, I should say, from the party faithful in the centre right?
11: the applause not quite as loud on those ones, Ben.
0: Okay,
11: mate. You know, if there's a compass bearing to be had for the federal opposition that has just absolutely drifted into irrelevance of late, you can probably take it from David Crisafulli, who, as you said, is the most senior Conservative government leader in the country at this point. He's managed to be elected. He's managed to govern on kitchen table issues for the first 18 months of his first term. Problems will crop up, but he's managed that much so far, which is a lot more than can be said for his federal colleagues. But what a whack, hey?
0: Yeah, he didn't miss. But you know what? He's got the mound to stand on. He's got the proof. So maybe there is something.
11: He does. And I think he's sorry to interrupt you, Ben.
0: No.
11: He's pointing out the centre. He's saying this is where the centre is. This is where we're heading. You know, stop focusing on immigrants and coal-fired power and your hatred for net zero, and start focusing on the issues that voters actually care about. It's good advice, but strangely was met with a more subdued applause yesterday afternoon.
0: Reece, I'm going to let you go because I've just seen this has come through while I was on the phone to you. 8:45 this morning, the Premier will be talking. He's going to be at Dickey Beach, so up on the sunny coast. So that's in 2 hours' time. Might have to hit the road. It's at an IGA there, which has been at the site of some serious attacks. The shop owner has been held up, has been bashed by youth offenders. And again, one of those offenders was given bail and allegedly returned to the store soon after. So it's ground zero for the new breach bail, go to jail laws, the Premier at 8:45. Reece D'Alessandro, thank you, mate. Appreciate the insight.
11: Thanks, Ben. Talk to you soon.
0: There we go. Reece from Channel 9, their state political reporter, 1-3-3-882-0499-880-882. Your feedback coming through. We'll get to it on the other side of this. 6:46, this Origin Monday.
25: Traffic. Got something you want to say? You're in the right place. This is Brisbane's 4BC. Give us a call on 133-882.
12: In Kenmore, there's a car fire for the Western Freeway inbound. Delays are back to Sumner on the Centenary Highway. Also a crash in Diagula on the Diagula Highway just near McLeod Lane. There's a breakdown in Meadowbrook for the Logan Motorway eastbound, the Logan Lee Road on ramp. Delays on the M1 northbound, Logan home to Slacks Creek, gets heavy on the Cap'n Cook Bridge into the city, and the Bruce Highway southbound delays from North Lakes down to Mango Hill. With traffic every 10 minutes, it's Olympia on 4BC.
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0: Mike on text, not mincing words at all. I always thought the breaching bail resulted in jail. We just need to bypass or sack the judges now. Whoever appoints judges need to be tried for treason, community engagement and stupidity. Mike, wow. What's the government that appoints the judges? And we've had the best part of 30 years of a Labor government. So there we go.

0: term government if they don't pull their finger out.
1: What would you like to see him do, Harry?
0: You know what? If you do the crime, do the time. Okay, if you do something wrong, lock you up now. Okay, build better jails, put them somewhere else because we need to take them off the streets. You can't have someone robbing someone, bashing someone now, putting them into the court system, the rotating door, the watch house, and let them back out. Keep them in there until we do something. Now, something's got to be done, and quite obviously this government can't do it. They haven't got the BS to do it, and they need to be gone.
1: Harry, appreciate your thoughts and your call. 1-833-882-0499-880-882. Has Harry got a point there when it comes to that? Look, I'll give you one thing, and I'm glad we're talking about this after 7 o'clock, and it's to do with construction, it's to do with BPIC and CFMEU inquiry. If the Christopher Foley government decided tomorrow to appoint a contractor and say we're building a new jail somewhere, it would barely be up and running by the time the next election comes around. That's if they decided tomorrow to do that. That's what they can do. They can do these laws, but the judges and the courts, well, that's that whole separation of powers thing, right? 1-833-882-0499-880-882. We're 9 away from 7.
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3: There's a car fire for the Western Freeway inbound in Kenmore with heavy delays reaching back to Sumner on the Centenary Highway. And a breakdown also for the Gateway Motorway northbound in Mackenzie. Delays are back to 8 Mile Plains. The M1's heavy northbound from Logan Home to Snakes Creek and Pacific Motorway inbound delays around Tarragindi and through Woolloongabba onto the Captain Cook Bridge. Ipswich Road inbound delays in Annerley and the Bruce Highway southbound in Mango Hill. With traffic every 10 minutes, it's Olympia on 4BC.
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1: 14 degrees at Springwood. Partly cloudy, or is that mostly sunny? Either or. Today, looking at a windy day because of that low off the New Zealand.

0: Tasmanian coast. Gary, thank you for your text. He said, hey, good morning, Ben. Depending on the breach, mandatory minimum sentence should start at 6 months and go up to the degree of the breach. Gaz has got a number. He's saying 6 months. The Christopher Foley government is looking for community engagement on this. So better place to start. Mandatory minimum sentence for a breach of bail, go to jail. Gary says 6 months. Is that enough? 133-882. The Watch Smoke Alarms open line is there for you.
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0: Slam and Sam Lecky, morning to you again. Where did you watch the Socceroos on Saturday morning?
2: I was just on a couch downstairs with the volume as low as I could have it without not being able to hear it, under a blanket because it was very cold on Saturday morning.
0: And you're right.
2: Curled up on the couch watching the Socceroos, and I stayed curled up during that penalty shootout because it was a tough watch. And I've got to say, thank goodness for our Australian women's cricket team and Alex Dimonor, because otherwise it would have been a tough weekend for Aussie sports fans. We had the Wallabies only just getting overtaken by Ireland, and then that missed kick at the end. And of course, the penalty shootout, which saw us out of the World Cup in the first round of the knockout stage yet again. So still no knockout wins for the Aussies at the World Cup. But I know we're going to talk about the drama in that shootout itself.
0: Well, okay, that's the thing. Robbie Slater, within minutes of this match finishing, he put an article out saying, why did Tony Popovich throw an 18-year-old under the bus? We should be angry as a nation that an 18-year-old, we're talking about Lucas Herrington from Brisbane, he was at Churchy this time last year, now he's at the World Cup. How was he given the responsibility of standing up to give a penalty in the World Cup?
2: Well, my first question is, why do we have two strikers on the field and a penalty specialist in Aiden Hrustic, and none of them appeared? Harry Soutar stepped up, the captain, took the first one. I think that one's about to land somewhere in Canada, the penalty that went over the bar. And then, of course, the fourth one, the miss, the one which was the nail in the coffin for Lucas Herrington.
0: And spot on that. That is the biggest call. You've got blokes who've got 9 and 10 on their backs. Yep. They're paid to score goals. That's what they do.
2: Yep.
0: And as it was, only one of them was going to be the number 5, but we never got to see. Do you have a drama with an 18-year-old stepping up and doing that?
2: We don't see everything. That's the point. And Tony Popovich after the match, first of all, credit to Lucas Herrington for stepping
0: 100%.
2: Up and speaking, speaking straight away. And he sort of brushed it away and said, that's football. I'll learn from it. I'll go back and keep practicing.
0: I'm going to take you a step back, Sam.
2: Let's look 4 years in the future, though.
0: Yeah.
2: The next World Cup, the experience that he's had.
0: You said about stepping up after the game.
2: Yeah.
0: I say good on him for stepping up during
2: the
0: game.
2: Yeah.
0: And saying, I can. Yeah. I'm up for this. That's showing big kahunas. And you know what? Age is irrelevant.
2: If you're old enough, you're good enough.
0: Thank you very much.
2: You're old enough, sorry.
0: Yeah. It's exactly right. He has been in that team. 18, 28. Doesn't matter. If you're good enough to play for Australia, you're good enough to do it all. The fact that he missed, that's, again, a learning experience for him. So for me, it's not about the age. Mm. It's about the fact that there are blokes who are paid to score goals.
2: Yeah, I know.
0: weren't taking them.
2: Yeah, the decision itself for Lucas Herrington, it's something that Tony Popovich obviously was asked about in the press conference, and he said that he had every confidence in him to score in that moment. Yeah.
3: It's always easier to do that in hindsight after, and I'm sure you'd be saying something else if the young kid scored. You'd probably be sitting there saying how wonderful it is that an 18-year-old took a penalty and scored. He has played the last two games as an 18-year-old, so if I trust him to play in a game that we needed to get a result against Paraguay and a game that elimination was on the line, what's the difference with the penalty?
2: So there it is, I guess. He was confident enough in Lucas Herrington to put himself in that situation, and as we said, he's not the only one that missed. He's not the only person that's ever missed a penalty. Like, you look at the Euro final a couple of years ago where Marcus Rashford, one of the top strikers in the Premier League, steps up and misses a penalty in that clutch moment. It's just the question is why the goal scorers weren't the ones that stood up in that moment.
0: Which Mike has just said, well, they could have scored a goal in normal time. Yeah. That's a good shout. We haven't scored a goal in 3 games. No. Sam, thank you, mate. It's something that we'll be discussing all week. It is 7 o'clock.
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4: It's 7 o'clock. Good morning. I'm Georgia Kondek. The state government has been met with criticism for its latest tranche of adult crime, adult time laws. Yesterday, the Premier announced its breach bail go to jail legislation, which is expected to be introduced before the end of the year. Under the proposed laws, children who are charged with an adult crime, adult time offence and they breach bail conditions will be subject to a minimum mandatory sentence. But Nine News political reporter Rhys D'Alessandro has told Ben Davis the biggest bit of criticism is coming off the lack of detail.
5: Breach bail go to jail laws will be extremely complicated. They will be controversial, particularly as they go through the consultation process.
4: A man is expected to face court today following a series of robberies across the Gold Coast. It is alleged the 22-year-old stole a vehicle after threatening a shop employee in Labrador. He then attended a liquor store, again threatening staff and stealing a knife, cash, liquor and cigarettes. Transnational drug syndicates are reportedly using genetic engineering to outpace global law enforcement. Federal police warn new modified strains of a cocoa plant allow cartels to harvest crops multiple times a year from the same plot of land. Authorities say these innovations have pushed domestic cocaine consumption to unprecedented levels. Australia's Minister for Defence Industry will travel to Turkey for this year's NATO summit. Hugh Phillips reports.
6: Pat Conroy will represent Australia at the NATO Leaders Summit. During the event, the minister is set to hold bilateral meetings in areas of strategic collaboration, including defence industrial opportunities. The conflict in Ukraine is expected to be high on the agenda. Last month, Australia gave $100 million in assistance to the nation in an effort to strengthen its military capability. Hugh Phillips reporting.
4: President Donald Trump has told Americans the best is yet to come in a major speech to mark the 250th anniversary of the country's independence from Britain. Bad weather delayed President Trump's address, which was followed by the world's biggest fireworks display. Speaking at the as the weather disrupted gala, President Trump spoke of America's enduring legacy of freedom.
7: After 2.5 centuries, this American republic still stands tall and strong. We may be the oldest constitutional republic on earth, but our country is just getting started.
4: And rescue efforts in Venezuela are continuing as it prepares to mark 250 years of independence, 11 days after twin earthquakes rocked the country. This year's celebrations will be muted and focus on paying tribute to those who have died in the disaster. The number of confirmed deaths is approaching 3,000. In finance, one Australian dollar is buying 69.4 US cents.
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4: Half time at the FIFA World Cup and Brazil and Norway remain locked in at nil all. Later this morning, England will take on Mexico. The Knights have ended the Dolphins' 8-game winning streak with a 13-12 win at home. The result marks Newcastle's third straight win and moves the side to fourth on the ladder. Coach Justin Holbrook says his side handled themselves well in such a tight clash.
8: To get to 12-all just shows what great, I guess, grit the side's got and the will to win and the will to want to play for each other. And then to have Dill Brown, you know, kick his field goal the way he did and then the boys hold on is awesome. Yeah, so we're getting used to those tight wins, but the main thing is we're winning.
4: Still with NRL, both the Maroons and Blues are in the Sunshine State as Origin Game 3 edges closer. And Novak Djokovic has made Wimbledon history, securing his 106th men's match win at the All England. That's news and sport.
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11: In Waterford, there's a crash on Tambourine Road heading northbound just before Schneider Road. That car fire has now cleared from the Western Freeway heading inbound in Kenmore. Still seeing delays back along the Centenary Highway reaching back to Sumner. There's a breakdown in Hemant on Lyndham Road southbound just after Lytton Road. Delays on the M1 northbound Logan Home to Slacks Creek and Pacific Motorway inbound around Upper Marrickville through to Tarragindi. With traffic every 10 minutes, it's Olympia on 4BC.
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4: Partly cloudy over Brisbane this morning with a slight chance of a shower and a top of 20 degrees in the city, Ipswich and on the Bayside. Sunny tomorrow morning with a slight chance of an afternoon shower and a top of 21 and mostly sunny on Wednesday. On Moreton Bay, a strong wind warning is in place with winds southerly and up to 25 knots, seas around 1.5 metres. Right now, 14 degrees at Logan Home. I'm Georgia Kondek. 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
0: 7 past 7, Origin Monday. Thanks for your company. A new construction code could be fixing the state's productivity issues. It's already increasing, but could it go even further? The issue is it too little too late when it comes to our Olympic projects? Damien Long from the Civil Contractors Federation is standing by. We'll get to him in about 10 minutes' time. Also, the King, he's going to cast his verdict on the Origin decider. We'll do that after 7:30 this morning. Asking you today to get into the Origin mode, and we do have some of the Ode to Queensland, the perfume, the scent that Dean and Sophie have curated along the way. I've got one of those to give away to our best caller, text of the day on the Watch Smoke Alarms open line, 1-3-3-882, about your favourite memories of Suncorp Stadium, Lang Park, the Cauldron. And we want details. I want details of those memories. It doesn't have to be State of Origin. It could be Broncos. It could be the Roar. We've had the Strikers. That's right, Brisbane Strikers, Frank Farina, 1997. We've had memories from the 60s. Happy Jack, was he around in the 60s at Lang Park? Help us out. Maybe it's a concert you've been to. Was it the Military Tattoo? Your favourite memory of Suncorp Stadium, Lang Park, the Cauldron. 1-3-3-882. The Watch Smoke Alarms open line is there for you. The other thing that normally happens around this time with Dean and Sophie is this.
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0: Yeah, it's going to be back in full swing next week when Dean and Soph are back. 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And you don't have to wait until Dean and Soph are back. No, no, no, do it. Do it now. Do it during the day, today, all this week, because we are collating all those rumours, all your ideas around the rumour file. 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The rumour file back in swing on Monday morning. Question to you. How do you feel about being watched by AI technology if it meant less congestion on the roads? The City of Moreton Bay is launching a $170,000 plan to install traffic signal technology at the intersection of Moreton Parade and Paper Avenue in Petrie. It's near the entry to the University of Sunshine Coast campus. If you're there now, what's the traffic like? Does this need something to ease that congestion? The tech would use AI and advanced algorithms to be capable of instantly making decisions about traffic control. The AI tech will learn demand-based sequencing for different times of the day, how many cars are at the intersection before a change in the signals is triggered. It will also involve more advanced vehicle detection technology to collect high-quality data that's going to support traffic optimization. How do they do that? Well, they're going to classify whether it's cars, trucks, pedestrians, cyclists going through that intersection, and that's how they predict the traffic flow. Now, the site at Moreton Bay Central was chosen due to its relatively low traffic volume and isolation from the main transport network to avoid disruptions. So it is a guinea pig. It is a trial. And they're doing it so it's out of the way. So it's a soft launch, if you like. But if it works, we could see this expanded throughout the southeast. I know the Brisbane City Council, it's also in the final stages of procurement for its $15 million AI traffic trial of its own. It's designed to integrate the tech into its management system, allowing for the coordination of intersections. Like, God, don't we beg for this? If you've ever been to Westfield Chermside on a Saturday, actually just any day ending in Y, getting out of that joint because of the traffic lights, oh my God, that's the first place I would start sticking AI tech. I'm okay with it. Yeah, you might think, oh, breach of privacy and all that stuff and the Big Brother's watching. Well, they're watching anyway. This is actually just trying to be smarter and better about it. I can't see too many downsides of it. Can you? 1-833-882-0499-880-882, the Watch Smoke Alarms open line, open for business 12 past 7 this Monday morning.
15: 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Keep the conversation flowing. Call 133-882 or click on Message Us at 4bc.com.au.
11: In Waterford, there's a crash on Tambourine Road northbound just before Schneider Road. Also a crash in Diagula on the Diagula Highway just near McLeod Lane. In Hemant, there's a breakdown on Lyndon Road southbound just after Lytton Road. Delays on the M1 northbound from Logan Home to Sykes Creek. It's slow for the Centenary Highway inbound from Darra to the Jindalee Bridge. And the Pacific Motorway inbound around up Macclavat to Tarragindi. And slow on the Bruce Highway southbound in Mango Hill. With traffic every 10 minutes, it's Olympia on 4BC.
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0: Tom from St. Lucia says Coronation Drive is the worst for stopping at the lights and nobody coming past. Don't you hate that? That is a first world problem, but it is a problem, right? If you're slowing the traffic down, if you're stopping for no reason, that means you're wasting valuable time. Wasting valuable time leads to lack of productivity, and that's something we're about to talk to in just a moment. Before that, though, drivers using the Clem 7 Airport Link this morning, you are skipping 11 sets of traffic lights. There we go. No AI needed there. When you're travelling from the Gabba to Brisbane Airport, cricket trips with Transurban, the operator of Linked. All right, productivity. Yeah, it's something that is a central focus of the CFMEU inquiry, or Commission of Inquiry into the CFMEU. And what they've done, have laid down their framework for a Queensland construction code, which would replace BPIC, the Best Practice Industry Conditions, that have hamstrung the industry for so long. Now, these new proposed guidelines would see contractors and unions banned from placing limits on labour sources, which gives contractors more bargaining power when entering agreements with unions on major projects. There's a raft of other issues as well that they're going to get rid of, like fixed RDOs, union delegates being on site when they're actually not working, and also for workers to be paid. Well, they're going to scrap this, scrapping workers to be paid while taking out union activity. The proposal, though, comes with a warning. It needs to happen soon, or the Olympic Games projects could be exempt from it. They're about to ramp up. Joining me now is the CEO of the Civil Contractors Federation of Queensland, Damien Long. He's given evidence at the CFMEU inquiry. Hey, Damien, is this a step in the right direction? Good morning, mate.
20: Yeah, good morning, Ben, and good morning, listeners. It's a great step in the right direction. We've got to remember, this is not a new concept. There's been building codes in Queensland and federally, depending on the colour of government that's been around of the day. So it's, once again, we're seeing an inquiry that's supporting the need for a code. And the code's really, they're designed to enforce and give accountability around the current laws of the day, and also foster productivity. And that's what we've seen coming out of the previous government. There was a total lack of productivity, and the numbers prove it.
0: All right. Well, some of those numbers, can you paint a picture for us how much productivity has improved since BPIC was scrapped?
20: Yeah, well, we've been going from reported, effective productive days on site from about 2.2, roughly 2.5 days a week. We're getting up to nearly 4 and 5 days a week now on sites, which is a massive improvement. So the idea is to keep the momentum going, and it's particularly about engaging the whole supply chain and allowing employers and employees to make the right deals that suit their circumstances and being able to get an equal opportunity at building works.
0: Damien, that just boggles the mind, doesn't it? I know those numbers just rolled out for your tongue, 2.5 days productivity week. 2.5 days a week productivity. Like, yep. For most people, that's a weekend, right? Two days. And that's all that was getting done on Queensland work sites.
20: Correct. And there's a part of the equation's a cost blowout. So, we have to do a hell of a lot more for the money that we've got floating around in budgets at the moment. And, you know, the Queensland government's been very, very proactive in our space, you know, incredible increases in capital spending over the forwards. We've got a big pipeline of work to do. So what we need to do is deliver as much as we can for it and close that gap between the infrastructure we need and the infrastructure we're delivering.
0: Yeah, more than $100 billion on the table just in this state alone as far as projects are concerned. Speaking of billions, $20 billion was the cost that has been put down that BPIC had added to projects. So 25, 30% higher costs on projects. Are we already seeing the ramifications of that coming off, stripping back, is it too early to tell?
20: No, look, it definitely will come back, and it'll come back through the productivity measures. I've said on your program before, our industry has always been a supply and demand basis for wages, but it's how we deliver in a day the most amount of infrastructure for those hours we put on site. So there's a whole range of initiatives going on at the moment in the background around how we increase productivity, and you know, a building code will certainly go a long way in helping that.
0: Well, Damien Long's my guest this morning. He's the CEO of the CCF, the Civil Contractors Federation here in Queensland. So, Damien, this has come with a warning, if you like, that the draft that has been put out by the Commission of Inquiry needs to get done quickly, otherwise the Olympic projects, the main ones, the stadium, the aquatic centre, they could actually miss out having a code of practice around it or a new one. What would happen if we don't get... Actually, let me start with, is that time frame realistic in the next couple of months to get something sorted?
20: Oh, look, I think it is. I think it is realistic. And, you know, for any contractor, whether it's the Olympics, we need certainty. So, you know, the whole industry has been expecting some sort of recommendation to come out. The commissioner flagged that. We've been advocating for it as well as other groups. Mm. And the quicker we can get it out, it actually kills off the certainty. We know which way we need to go. Look, the industry as a whole, as it starts to improve, the whole industry will start to lift anyway. So good practices will drive good behaviour across the whole industry. So that's what we're keen to do. And we, you know, as a stakeholder who contributed to this draft, we were one of the ones that actually said the faster we can implement it, the better.
0: Yeah. Okay, let's go doomsday. If it doesn't get implemented and some of these projects start and they're all signed off on, can they be changed? Can they be retrofitted? Or what would happen if it doesn't get done in time?
20: Well, anything can be retrofitted. And,
0: good.
20: You know, at the end of the day, what we're talking about, this is not changing law. It's changing it'll be done through procurement. So it's, you know, any contract underfoot could be have anything retrofitted to it. So, but it's just cleaner to have it done at the front end, so all parties know what the rules are when they go into contracts. And we want to start this right from the very first day that we start turning ground. We don't want to be doing it halfway through a project. You know, we want to set the right behaviours, the right conditions, and look, at the end of the day, what we want to do is actually have a whole bunch of people delivering great infrastructure in a really cohesive, and I mean cohesive, across the whole spectrum of stakeholders, including unions, and hopefully have a whole lot of fun while we do it.
0: That's what we like to hear. What about pushback from the unions, from workers? I mean, we know that the Queensland Council of Unions, they've called the code hypocrisy and reckons it's going to strip workers of rights and bring up safety risks. What do you say to that?
20: Well, look, I don't overly agree with that at all. And one of the principles that was set out in the guidelines is to avoid duplication. We've got a Department of Workplace Health and Safety. I know that there's a lot of good work in that space happening now to improve what they do. There's also penalties for directors and office holders that the previous Labor government brought in around industrial manslaughter. So it's probably one of the greatest sticks going around to make sure that companies are managing safety to an absolute paramount.
0: Yeah, good.
20: I can understand their concerns, but I'm hopeful that what we do is find a position where everybody can embrace, and it solves all the stakeholders' concerns.
0: We would love to see that. If it doesn't, do you expect, and this is my final question too, do you expect any pushback from workers? Could we see some sort of strike action around this or delays in projects?
20: I wouldn't think so. I think there'll be some vocal resistance around some elements of what potentially could roll out, but I think that's the key, is that we're not changing law, or the government's not going to change law. It's about enforcing the current laws that are there, and it's really about changing behaviours. If we can get good behaviours around the current legislation that is in place, and we're all working together to drive great productivity, we want a sustainable industry well beyond the Olympics, and we've got to keep delivering for this growing state.
0: Outstanding, mate. Always good to chat, and thank you for opening our eyes to it and what's happening on the ground. That is Damien Long, the CEO of the Civil Contractors Federation here in Queensland, especially what's happening on the ground. That's what they do. They push the dirt around. They make projects start. They make them happen as well. 133-882 0499 880 882. Fixed roster days off scrapped. Tradies no longer paid to take part in union activities. Applying pressure to firms to make over-award payments. That's banned. Non-working union representatives no longer allowed on site. And unions banned from forcing work sites to display union logos, mottos or signage. That's the new normal under the proposed changes. 133-882, the Watch Smoke Alarms open line, open for business. Let's take a check of the roads.
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11: In Waterford, there's a crash on Tambourine Road northbound just before Schneider Road. A breakdown in Hemant on Lyndon Road southbound just after Lytton Road. Some debris in South Brisbane on Vulture Street just before Stevens Road. Delays on the M1 northbound from Logan Home to Slacks Creek. It's slow as well for Bruce Highway southbound in Mango Hill and Gympie Road southbound through Chermside, and also both directions in Kedron. With traffic every 10 minutes, it's Olympia on 882 4BC.
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0: Michael on text, I remember the concrete bench seating, the pig pen, and seeing St Helens play at Lang Park in 1976, and an Origin match where the cane toad sprayed the cockroach mascot with the fire extinguisher before kickoff. Yes, Michael, outstanding stuff. Your Suncorp Stadium, Lang Park, Cauldron memories. It's a question I'll be putting to the King, Wally Lewis, after the news. What is his favourite memory? I mean, so many of them, the games that he won there, it may not have been Origin, may have been Broncos, may have been Wynnum, may have been Australia. It's 7:30.
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4: It's 7:30. Good morning. I'm Georgia Kondek. A man has been charged following the death of another man at West End. Police allege yesterday morning the two men, known to one another, were at a park when an altercation occurred where the 66-year-old man suffered a serious head injury. He later died in hospital, and the 27-year-old alleged offender has been charged with unlawful striking, causing death, and possessing dangerous drugs. A former Queensland police detective is slamming the government's expansion of youth crime laws. Breach bail, go to jail will see children charged for adult crime, adult time offence, and breach bail conditions be subject to a minimum mandatory sentence. Dr. Terry Goldsworthy has told Today the laws are going to be problematic.
5: Don't stop crime by having slick four-word slogans and marketing. What we've seen is the adult crime laws have got substantial holes in them, and those loopholes are facilitating outcomes that don't reflect the intent of that legislation.
4: The Weather Bureau has issued a powerful surf warning for large parts of the Queensland coast. Swimmers and beachgoers from the Garry Coast to the Gold Coast are urged to stay out of the water and avoid surf-exposed areas. Senior meteorologist Angus Hines says the conditions could be around for most of the week.
6: So we're seeing the wave heights at the moment rise across that east coast. Of course, that just means a bit of extra caution required on and near the water for things like fishing and boating and swimming and surfing for those particularly exposed southeast beaches.
4: A seaplane has crashed into New York City's East River, causing the aircraft to partially capsize and its wing strut to snap. Eight people were safely rescued from the plane, which made a hard landing into the waterway. The national auction clearance rate has dropped below 50% for the third consecutive week as falling property prices keep buyers on the sidelines. Data shows the preliminary success rate hit just 49.8%, worsened by recent interest rate hikes and the government's tax changes. But Labor MP Josh Byrne says he's confident the sector will recover.
7: Let's see how it goes over time, but I do think, you know, it is really important that the housing market needed something changed in it, because nobody was arguing how fantastic it was for first home buyers when the majority of young Australians were completely locked out of the housing market.
4: And experts claim recent H5 bird flu cases detected across Australia are not cause for alarm. Following a confirmed case on the New South Wales mid-north coast, the government is ramping up surveillance, including drone support. To finance, one Australian dollar is currently buying 69.4 US cents.
8: Hello, this is Phil O'Neill. When the clock hits midnight, I'm on the radio and I'd love you to join me. 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Let's talk.
4: World number one Aryna Sabalenka has become the latest big gun to crash out at Wimbledon. Craig Gabriel is there.
9: Aryna Sabalenka has been sent packing by Naomi Osaka on the centre court 6-2-7-6, and it just seems to be a trend that the big guns in the sport are being severely challenged. We've seen it countless times at recent majors. This was their fourth meeting this year and the first time Osaka has won, and it's the first time the Japanese player has gone past the fourth round at Wimbledon. Osaka will next play Karolina Muchova, who beat 2024 champion Barbora Krejcikova. Earlier, Jessica Pegula and Novak Djokovic had wins. Craig Gabriel, Wimbledon.
4: Meantime, Novak Djokovic has made Wimbledon history, securing his 106th men's match win at the All England Cup. At the FIFA World Cup, it is still nil all between Brazil and Norway. Mexico and England will go head-to-head later on. And the Knights have defeated the Dolphins in a one-point thriller in Newcastle. Dylan Brown kicking a field goal in the 75th minute for a 13-12 victory. That's news and sport.
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11: In Waterford, there's a crash on Tambourine Road northbound just before Schneider Road. Also, breakdown in Hemant on Lyndon Road southbound just after Lytton Road, and some debris on Vulture Street just before Stevens Road in South Brisbane. Delays on the M1 northbound, Logan Home to Slacks Creek, Logan Motorway westbound delays in Carroll Park, and Centenary Highway inbound is slow from Darra to Jindalee. Heavy as well on the Bruce Highway southbound in Mango Hill. With traffic every 10 minutes, it's Olympia on 4BC.
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11: Partly cloudy over Brisbane this morning. Slight chance of a shower and a top of 20 degrees in the city, Ipswich and on the Bayside. Looking ahead, a sunny morning tomorrow. Chance of an afternoon shower with a top of 21. Mostly sunny on Wednesday with a top of 22 and possible showers on Thursday. On Moreton Bay, strong wind warning is in place with southerly winds up to 25 knots and seas around 1.5 metres. Right now, 14 degrees at North Lakes. I'm Georgia Kondek with more news at 8 on Brisbane's 4BC.
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0: At 7.37, the Prime Minister has released a statement after the podcast over the weekend. I know you've all been reading about it and his comments about Kylie Minogue. We'll get into that very shortly because I do not want to keep my next guest waiting, not at all. How do we live in a world where Queensland hasn't won State of Origin at home for 3 years? May have gone to Sydney last year and snatched the decider down there. But it doesn't change the fact that we haven't had a great run on our hallowed home turf. Aside from, what, 23 minutes in this series, we've been without a doubt a better team. And we've got every right to be confident. Are you confident, like Cameron Munster is, that we can reclaim the title at Suncorp Stadium, at the Cauldron, at Lang Park, a place we haven't won in 3 years? Who better to ask than the man who wore the number 6 jersey and made it famous? In fact, I say the most famous jersey in Australian sport.
26: At an amazing pace, but here's Wally Lewis with a stolen ball now. Lewis makes his way upfield. He's got some pace. Lewis, can he go it away? Still there. He does so. Wally Lewis has gone in, and look at this. Wow. We've said it before. This fellow is so incredibly strong. He doesn't look like he has the pace, but boy, oh boy.
0: I know he hates that commentary. I know he does. It doesn't look like he's got the pace, but he powered his way there. Hey, Wal, are you feeling excited yet? Good morning to you.
27: Good morning, mate. I can guarantee you I haven't got the pace. Never did have. But, yeah, very excited this morning, naturally. You know, as soon as Origin comes around, it really is impossible not to... you know, to have the thrill, and we can't wait for the kickoff, us Queenslanders.
0: Yeah.
27: it's going to be a very tight encounter, this one.
0: It's significant, I think, and I reckon you've just summed it up. We can't wait for it. We've got Cam Munster on the front page of the paper up here today, this morning, in Sydney, in both their papers down there, not a breath of Origin. In fact, they've got Jonah Pezzett after his performance from Parramatta yesterday on the front page in Origin Week. Like, what are they thinking? Hey, mate.
27: I mean, we inspire ourselves up here and at each other, and I see that as just another one.
0: How are your nerves? Well, I mean, it's been 35 years since you played your final Origin game. How are you as a fan watching it?
27: Yeah, thanks for telling me how long that's been and how old I've got.
0: Mate, it was my last year of school, so don't worry. I'm feeling my age too.
27: but in the build-up to each Origin game, I'm super excited. I have a fair bit to do with, concentrating on the teams, the starting teams. Are they going to actually start with the teams that have been named, or will they come up with some surprise inclusions? But certainly for the Maroons to play this at Suncourt Stadium is a massive bonus. But certainly the Blues are going to be very determined to achieve success after what they believe was an insult loss in game two. They thought that they were ready to wrap up the series, get it all done, and I think that we're going to have to be at our best to beat the Blues.
0: Well, we are, and yet somehow the bookies have got us as favourites. Well, that just doesn't seem right, does it? Like underdogs, right?
27: We love that. We'll take the underdog tag. I can remember during the great times when the Maroons won 8 straight, 8 years in a row, yeah. They still had New South Wales as favourite for each and every game. And you used to just say, give it to them, try and get them with a little bit of a big head, and give the Maroons even more reason to produce their best. And it's certainly it was a very impressive performance in game two. And I think the players probably gained a fair bit of self-belief out of their performance in that game. And particularly, the performance of Sam Walker in that game probably made him feel 10 foot tall and bulletproof. And to have two guys in the halves now that must be looked at by the New South Wales defence is probably going to guarantee that the creativity that they will display will be worth its weight in gold.
0: All right, well, let's go there, Wal. As a playmaker, you can talk to this amazingly. You see a bloke on the wing, the other side of the field, making his debut. I'm talking about Jack Bostock, right? Do you have a game plan for him? Do you just bomb it at him all night? I know he's a big unit, but do you put him under pressure? Was that what you'd do?
27: Yeah. Certainly do. And you normally find that whether it's Queenslanders or New South Wales players that are under that pressure, they still get given enormous challenge. You'll find that there'll be a crossfield bomb coming very early in the match, and 9 times out of 10, the opposition will go through and they'll take him out. They'll give away a penalty if they can't contest for the ball with success. Extremely likely they'll take him out to increase the nerves that'll be there for the next time that it comes. And I'm sure Bostock has played very well at club level. This is a step higher, and certainly the first time that he sees that ball coming his way, flying across high and mighty, he's going to be just a little bit more nervous than he normally would at club level, that's for sure.
0: Outside of a bombing raid then, how else does Queensland win this game, Wal, in your mind? Who or what are the keys?
27: Well, the work rate that our forwards put in the last game was absolutely stunning. I think New South Wales were gobsmacked. They couldn't believe that they were being put on the back foot consistently. The kicking game that was in place and the creativity of Sam Walker, everyone sort of said, he's just a fill-in halfback. He's not the same class as Nathan Cleary. To be able to partner him with Cameron Munster certainly will guarantee that Queensland do look extremely impressive. Man, I know you are well aware, I keep talking about this kid every year, Harry Grant. I'm just president of the Harry Grant fan club. and realise that the creativity that he's going to come up with to force some pressure on the New South Wales defence and to guarantee that they're going to be getting up off the ground a lot quicker in defence than they normally would should guarantee that the pressure that's out there in the middle is at an all-time high. At the back of the scrum for both of them, we've got Nakora, Capewell and Cotter, and they got Hudson Young, who else is there? Liam Martin and Isaiah Yeo. They are six of the best workers I've ever seen in Origin, and the battle that they will take part in certainly could well and truly decide the outcome of the game.
0: Who do you expect to be putting your medal around the neck of, mate?
27: Oh, boy, I tell you what, Sam Walker, for a young man, he's certainly extremely likely. But it could well be Reuben Cotter. He's just one of those workers that rarely come along in Origin. It's a real thrill to be able to see him. So there's a real chance there. But boy, oh boy, haven't we got 26 of the best players in the game on display out there from kickoff, and then being having the thrill of some of the interchange players that are certainly going to increase the speed of the game even more.
0: Yeah. Hey, well, I've saved the worst for last, and I've got to ask you this, and we started the conversation around, it's been 30 years since we've lost three in a row at the Cauldron. We don't want that to happen. We've lost the last two. You know, sadly, what it's like to be involved in a Queensland loss in a decider at Suncorp or at Lang Park. It was 1994. You were the coach that series. So is there anything we can learn from all that time ago?
27: Well, I think we've got a good coach this time around. We had a lousy coach then when I was in charge of the team. This time around, I think that we've got to make sure that the opportunities that we provide New South Wales with are as few as possible. They've got to control the game and play it at a speed and position on the field that is quite stunning. By that I mean the kicking game that Queensland should employ in this game. They will attack our to the best standards for the first five and every set of six. But the six tackle kick has got to be absolutely perfect. We sort of failed in game one a little bit, but Munster and Walker are certainly going to do that. And of course Harry Grant is able to do some little grubber kicks when he's close to the line. Our ability to be able to start putting the ball in behind the try line, stopping New South Wales from running it out and forcing them to come up with another set of six tackles whilst they're trying to stop Queensland from scoring, that'll be the outcome of the game. Our guys have got to put the ball in there and be extremely patient in the toughest of times.
0: Well, it's always been a pleasure, mate, to have a chat. We know it's go Queensland. You enjoy this week. You soak it up. And we may even be chatting again Thursday morning, celebrating a Queensland win. Outstanding stuff. Thanks for jumping on, mate.
27: Get on, you ready?
0: There we go. Wally Lewis, the king, the emperor. I know it was a suggestion for him to be governor after Janet Young stands down from her post, or at least gets her tenures up. But I don't know, being the governor of Queensland, would that be a demotion from being the emperor? I mean, as king's representative, could be the king, but 1-3-3-8-82-0499-880-882. We're 12 minutes away from 8.
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11: In Waterford, cruiser on scene of a crash on Tambourine Road northbound just before Schneider Road, and there's a breakdown in Hemant on Lyndon Road southbound after Lytton Road. Some tyre debris on the Gateway Motorway northbound in lanes 1 and 2 in Rochdale. It's got slow traffic back to the M1. The M1's heavy northbound Logan Home to Slacks Creek, and Pacific Motorway inbound delays from Upper Mount Gravatt to Tarragindi, and slow on the Bruce Highway southbound in Mango Hill. With traffic every 10 minutes, it's Olympia on 4BC.
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0: To design a new bridge in Brisbane just before the opening of the Sydney Harbour Bridge in 1932. Now, Bradfield had designed the Sydney Bridge and Queensland didn't want to miss out. Of course not. Construction began in May 1935. 5 years later, on this day, 37,000 people gathered to watch the ribbon get cut. Oh, it is coming up to 8 minutes away from eight. We are on the verge of a boil over at the World Cup, probably the biggest upset of the tournament. Sam Leckie with details on the other side of this.
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2: In Rochdale, there's some tyre debris for the Gateway Motorway northbound, lanes 1 and 2. Delays for the M1 northbound, Logan Home to Slacks Creek, and the Gateway Motorway's heavy northbound from Callumbale to Mackenzie. Delays also for the Pacific Motorway inbound from Upper Mount Gravatt to Tarragindi, also in Wollongabba. Slow as well for Logan Motorway westbound in Elland Grove and Centenary Highway inbound Mount Omni to the Jindalee Bridge and heading into the city on the Captain Cook Bridge. With traffic every 10 minutes, it's Olympia on 4BC.
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0: To this breaking news around the Prime Minister, Anthony Albanese's office has issued a statement apologising for the PM's comments on a podcast. He was sitting down with Nikki Osborne and she asked, who would you shag, marry or date? Out of Kylie Minogue, Nicole Kidman and Rhonda Birchmore. Initially, the Prime Minister refused to answer, but he was pressed and he said, well, clearly Kylie. This morning, the Prime Minister's office released a statement saying this: I apologise unequivocally for the comments. Yeah, no, that's it. Six words. The Prime Minister apologising for those comments.
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0: Sam Leckie, Brisbane.

0: Brazil may have to apologise to their fans after the World Cup.
1: Yeah, they don't have a great record in knockouts recently, Brazil. There was obviously that 7-1 in their home World Cup, and now it's 2-0 to Norway with 3 minutes to go in injury time. So we know that the referee will let it play out for as long as he possibly can, especially if Brazil can put one in the back of the net in the next minute or so. But yeah, it would be a massive boil over for Norway, who are a rising power in world football, and all off the back of, if he's not the best striker in the world, he's certainly the most damaging, Erling Haaland.
0: Oh, yeah.
1: Who has booted two in today's game. I just read out the stats to you earlier.
0: Oh, it's mind-blowing.
1: 54 internationals for Norway, including this one.
0: Yeah.
1: 62 goals. So I'd have to go over a number of players, but I'd say for those that had played 50 internationals, he'd probably be the only striker with a positive goal-scoring record. And he's now equal with the Golden Boot in the Golden Boot for this World Cup with Kylian Mbappe and Lionel Messi. So three pretty good names there. And it would be it's the biggest moment for Norway in World Cup history. So we'll keep an eye on it. But yeah, ticking down those minutes now.
0: Socceroos out of the World Cup, as we know, but there is a World Cup coming back to Australia.
1: Yeah, it's been a little while since our women's team has won a World Cup. Mm. It's probably some diminishing returns from
0: cricket.
1: From the golden
0: cricket
1: age. Yeah, sorry, we're talking our women's cricket team. Probably some diminishing returns from the period where we had the Meg Lannings and Elise Perry at the peak of her power. Megan Schutt's not at this World Cup, but it's a young World Cup team that had gone over to the UK, played in front of a sold-out crowd at Lord's, and it was a shutout, really. England got 150 in the first innings, and I was watching the run chase this morning. Silent Lord's crowd. Which is something very rare, especially when the English are playing there, except for when the music would kick in. So there was Phoebe Litchfield and Beth Mooney that did most of the damage, which I guess is kind of reflective of what this team was. It's a mix between Perry and Mooney, who were carrying the can for that great team that we had for such a long period of time, and then the youngsters like Phoebe Litchfield, young Queenslanders like Georgia Vole and Lucy Hamilton, who bowled brilliantly in the first innings. And all of that has come together in another World Cup. First World Cup under Sophie Molyneux as captain, no Elisa Healy for the first time in a very, very long time, and didn't seem to be an issue for the Aussies. So we'd lost to New Zealand, we've lost to India at the 50-over World Cup last year, and finally a World Cup coming back to Australian soil.
0: Yeah, Lucy Hamilton picking up 1 for 19 off 3 overs, but when it came to batting, it was Queenslanders who opened the batting in Georgia Vole and Beth Mooney. Beth Mooney top scoring 64 off 49.
1: She just gets better, doesn't she?
0: I know. She keeps
1: for 20 overs, takes catches, and then comes out and scores runs opening the batting. She's involved for every single ball, basically, of a game. It's incredible.
0: Can I just say, though, that there's been a lot of criticism about the coverage of this and how news outlets haven't given this a lot of time. Also, there is another World Cup, which is the biggest sporting event on the planet on right now. So that's India controlling the game, isn't it?
1: I'll just say, blame the ICC for putting it behind a paywall.
0: Sammy, thank you. It is 8 o'clock. Slam and Sam Leckie there with the sport.
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3: It's 8 o'clock. Good morning. I'm Georgia Kontek. A man's been charged in relation to the death of another male in Brisbane's inner city. Brian Wilson has the details.
4: Police allege around midnight on Sunday, two men who are not known to each other were at a park in West End when the altercation occurred. It's further alleged that 27-year-old man struck the older male, causing him to fall and sustain a serious head injury. The 66-year-old male later died in hospital. Detectives have since charged the man in his 20s with unlawful striking, causing death, and possessing dangerous drugs. He's due to appear in the Brisbane Magistrates Court today. Brian Wilson reporting.
3: The Queensland Government has announced its latest tranche of adult crime adult time laws, which will see young offenders who breach bail sent to jail. The breach bail go to jail legislation will also see offenders face mandatory minimum sentencing. The length of that is yet to be announced. Two teenage boys will face court today in relation to a violent robbery in Ipswich. On Saturday morning, officers were called to a Goodna train station to reports of a man being assaulted and robbed by a group of teens. Police tracked the group, aged between 18 and 14, and they were all charged with robbery. An infectious disease expert warns the potential spread of H5N1 in native birds on Australia's east coast could devastate commercial poultry flocks. The deadliest strain has been detected in giant petrels in New South Wales for the first time, making it the sixth case detected on our shores. Four others were confirmed in Western Australia and another in South Australia. Professor Michael Ward has told Today there is a risk of mass mortality in wildlife.
5: It depends on that spillover. So at the moment you have these isolated carcasses on beaches. The problem is if it gets into the wild birds, our local wild birds, then it becomes an endemic infection.
3: The Prime Minister's office has issued a formal apology for comments made about pop icon Kylie Minogue. Anthony Albanese came under fire after making the sexualised remarks on a podcast. And Queensland Origin legend Wally Lewis says the whole state will be waking up excited for Origin Game 3 this week. Both teams are in the Sunshine State as preparations get underway for the decider match on Wednesday. Lewis has told Ben Davis it's going to be a tight game.
6: Very excited this morning, naturally. You know, as soon as Origin comes around, it really is impossible not to have the thrill. And we can't wait for the kickoff, us Queenslanders.
0: Yeah.
6: It's going to be a very tight encounter, this one.
3: To finance, one Australian dollar is buying 69.4 US cents.
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3: At the FIFA World Cup, Norway is leading Brazil 2-1 in the round of 16. Later this morning, England and Mexico will do battle to wrap up today's action. The Perth Bears inaugural match will be a home game. The newest rugby league team enters the competition next year with the first weekend of March locked down for the historic fixture. Both Optus Stadium and the Bears' home ground of HBF Park are on standby to host the match, but the club's general manager of football, Gareth Holmes, has told Nine News he's pushing for an Optus Stadium clash.
8: The demand will be there to play probably at Optus Stadium. There'll be enough people interested. There's going to be a sea of red and black all around the ground. It'll be a very proud moment for the WA sporting landscape to see a rugby league team that is their own in WA.
3: Still with NRL and the Dolphins, 8-game winning streak has come to an end at the hands of the Knights, the Newcastle side narrowly taking the win with a field goal to win 13-12. And Novak Djokovic has made Wimbledon history, securing his 106th men's match win at the All England Club. That's news and sport.
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12: In Strathpine, there's a crash on Gympie Road northbound just after Hall Street near the shopping centre. Also a crash still in Waterford on Tambourine Road northbound before Schneider Road. There's a breakdown in Hemant on Lyndon Road southbound just after Lytton Road. And some tyre debris in Rochdale for the Gateway Motorway northbound in lanes 1 and 2. Heavy on the M1 northbound, Logan home to Slacks Creek and the Centenary Highway inbound in Jindalee. With traffic every 10 minutes, it's Olympia on 882 4BC.
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3: Partly cloudy over Brisbane today, reaching a top of 20 degrees in the city, Ipswich and on the Bayside. Sunny tomorrow morning with the chance of an afternoon storm with a top of 21. Mostly sunny on Wednesday, getting up to 22 degrees and possible showers on Thursday. On Moreton Bay, a strong wind warning is in place with winds southerly up to 25 knots and seas around 1.5 metres. Right now, it's 15 degrees in Goodna. I'm Georgia Kondek with more news at 8.30 on your news leader, Brisbane's 4BC.
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0: Origin Monday, thank you for your company. I'm just looking at the screens here. There are tears all throughout the stadium. Brazil out of the World Cup, knocked out by Norway. It got fiery in the end, pushing and shoving between players. The referee had to come in and call the captains over, give them a talking to. This was in the dying seconds. Nothing like we saw at the AFL over the weekend. Down on the Gold Coast, Collingwood and the Suns. It was like 1980s footy all over again. Holy smoke. There was a $35,000 worth of fines handed out. There were suspensions to the Suns players. It wasn't all in. They cleared the benches. On that, Sam will have some more details this hour as well. Hey, look, let's get to the text, the Watch Smoke Alarms open line, 1-3-3-882. If you want to give a call, or 0499-880-882. Best call of the text of the day will get a cent of Queensland as we head into Origin Week. Let me see here. Tony, he's got a double barrel one. He said, Ben, as far as the BPIC laws and construction, I believe the previous government deliberately threw out the anchor when it came to doing any infrastructure for Brisbane and the 32 Olympics. Their inaction bordering on sabotage for the current government by pulling it all together on time. So that was when we were talking about construction, BPIC laws and new code of conduct that has been presented by the Commission of Inquiry into the CFMEU. Tony goes then on to say about the Prime Minister and that apology, I believe the PM is an embarrassment and unfortunately it would appear also a bogan. I feel for Kylie. Tony, thank you. 1-3-3-882. Just back on construction. Rhonda says, "Hey, look, we can't let this Labor mob back into power. It'll be back in the hands, as in Queensland, of the CFMEU, and back to the thugs running the state." Rhonda, thank you. Keep them coming through. We'll get more of your texts shortly. 0499-880-882. But at 8:09, it is time to do this.
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0: You know how this works. Yes or no, you can text or call in. Should Australia spend millions to send our Australian of the Year into space? I know it's a random one. Yes or no? The story behind this, it's the question of what price do you put on a slice of history? There is a story doing the rounds today about this year's Australian of the Year, Catherine Bennell Pegg, the first person to qualify as an astronaut under Australia's space program. She could also become the first Australian woman and just the third Australian ever to go to space. But it comes at a cost. And is that cost worth it? That's what's being debated in Canberra. Now, Bennell Pegg has been invited to the European Space Agency to a future mission on the International Space Station. So Europe has invited her to be part of their program to go to the ISS. The cost, though, here's the kicker, $100 million. Cue Dr. Evil, $100 million. Now, it could be covered by industry, crowdfunding. I know Dick Smith and Professor Fiona Wood, they've committed some cash, but there's also going to need to be a commitment by Canberra. And that's your money. And that's the reason why I wanted to get your feelings on this. Should Australia spend millions to send our Aussie of the Year into space? 133-882. The text line is 0499-880-882. Emails too. You can do that if you're sitting in front of the computer, maybe on the train. You can email breakfast@4bc.com.au for you to get involved. It's your money. But then I guess the bigger overall question you have to think about, what price do you put on a slice of history? Canberra won't have to commit the entire 100 million, but it'd be some, and you'd think it would be substantial. Yes or no, should Australia spend millions to send our Australian of the Year into space? It's 12 minutes past 8.
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12: In Strathpine, there's a crash on Gympie Road northbound after Hall Street. Also a crash in Waterford on Tambourine Road northbound before Schneider Road. And a breakdown in Hemant on Lyndon Road southbound just after Lytton Road. Delays on the M1 northbound, Logan Home to Slacks Creek, and the Pacific Motorway is heavy inbound from 8 Mile Plains to Tarragindi. Slow on the Captain Cook Bridge into the city, and a bit slow for the Centenary Highway inbound in Jindalee. With traffic every 10 minutes, it's Olympia on 4BC.
0: Olympia, thank you. We are lucky enough to live in a state with some of the most spectacular country on the planet. Yet most Queenslanders still haven't explored their own backyard. 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
0: Oh, the reaction is strong. 71% of you are saying no to the coffee poll. Should Australia spend millions to send our Aussie of the Year into space? Let's head to Olimba. Anthony, g'day.
21: How you going?
0: Very well. Should we cough up some money to create history here?
21: Absolutely not, mate. The Muppets we got running this country now can't even get Earth running right, so why would we worry about going to space?
0: That's a really good shout, Anthony. Maybe we could send some of them to space with that one-way ticket, right?
21: Oh, most definitely.
0: Yeah, good shout. Thank you, mate. Well done. I'm going to put you in the draw as one of our callers of the day. We've got some Ode to Queensland to give away in Origin Week. Outstanding stuff. I believe the money that we're sending on Australia to the Year to space would be worth it, considering all the money we spent here, wasting all that time here in on the, hey, we're wasting money anyway. Why don't we keep doing it? Good shout. Oh, wow, they're coming through thick and fast. Jason, Jimmy, outstanding. Brian, Steve, we'll get to yours in just a moment. Anthony, another Anthony. How's this? I believe there's more than enough space, in inverted commas, between some of our politicians' ears for astronauts to experience weightlessness without prohibitive costs. Oh, this is good. This is really, really good. 75% it's jumped up to. There's a shock. 133 882. You can send me a text 0499 880 882.
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2: I'd enjoy some of that weightlessness.
0: What?
2: Set me up, boys.
0: Our resident blue is back in house just in time for Origin. G'day, Jason.
2: Hey, mate, I see the Blues are actually in town. I saw them on the news last night on Nine News walking through the city, so it's a takeover.
0: No, we just need to make sure that they leave at the end of it, right, because every other New South Welshman comes here and stays. They just go, this is God's country. Why don't we just set up shop and move here?
2: Did you give away tickets to my State of Origin party that we're doing at the Norman? But yeah, right. Yeah. So I'm sitting at my cafe, yes, a Sunday with my niece. Mm. No, Saturday arvo, my niece and my nephew who are up from Victoria to run in the marathon the weekend. This bloke drives past in a white ute and goes, up the Maroons. I go, fair dinkum. I can't escape it. Anywhere I go. So.
0: And you're hosting a party at the Norman B.
2: Yeah, they'll be full of New South Wales supporters, right? I won't be anywhere.
0: Now, there were a couple that snuck through.
2: Good.
0: They sneak in with the humans, but that's all right because every hero needs a villain, right?
2: Yeah, that's right.
0: So you've had a week off. You've had a week to think about it. You've had a week of abuse from people just yelling up the Maroons to you. What are you chewing on after 9 o'clock?
2: Well, there's plenty actually to talk about after 9 o'clock. Matty Ballon will take us inside the Maroons camp. We'll see what's going on. I just want to get some intel for Laurie in his last game as coach. For New South Wales. Up the Maroons. Rube, that's not even funny, Rubes. It's an old joke now. Can we just move on?
0: No, it's awesome. It's going to be played every day this week.
2: Andy reckons it was him. That was him who yelled at me. Yeah, thanks, Andy.
0: I just saw that text coming through, yeah.
2: Fair dinkum. Just another, having a nice, quiet coffee.
0: There's another seven who've claimed it as well.
2: Yeah, so. Probably were. No, coming up to 9 o'clock this morning, I see the PMs responded to his Kylie Minogue comments on the weekend. I'm going to look into that as well and explain why I'm disappointed as a South supporter because there was worse stuff he said in that podcast. Well, the Kylie Minogue stuff's really bad, but he went like, hold my beer, I'm going further. I'll play a little bit that to you after tonight.
0: I love how it disappoints you as a South supporter as opposed to the leader of our nation.
2: What do you mean?
0: As a South supporter.
2: Well, he references my bunnies in his private life.
0: Yeah, but also.
2: You know what I mean? Yeah.
0: He's the leader of our country.
2: There's that bit as well. Yeah. I mean, how can you talk about that on a podcast when you're in Fiji discussing defence? You know what I mean? How can you be taken seriously? But he's going to make sure he's back in town Wednesday night for Origin. Isn't that good? Oh, he scheduled some meetings in Brisbane on Wednesday. And State of Origin's on. Isn't it good? Breach bail, go to jail.
0: Oh, yeah.
2: God, we love a slogan, don't we?
0: Mm.
2: We'd like a bit of...
0: substance.
2: Meat?
0: Yes.
2: How about a bit of meat on the bone?
0: Yeah.
2: Apparently there will be a bit of meat on the bone maybe at around about 8:45 today at Dickey Beach. There's going to be an announcement from the Premier.
0: Yeah.
2: Do you think it was a thought bubble? At the conference, because some great decisions have been made, like on the back of a napkin, or just stuff that just comes out and goes, you know what, break bail, go to jail, something like that, you know, whatever it is.
0: So my take on this, the timing of this, when we're not that far from October, to be fair, a couple of months out, and that'll mark 2 years, and that means it's 2 years until the next election. So this is that halfway mark where we need to reinvigorate adult crime, adult time. This is the 2.0, the complementary, the yin and the yang.
2: Has
0: to
2: it
0: that.
2: Been a success though so far? I think it's taking a lot longer to kick in. And I think the problem, I say this a lot with the Premier, I think the Premier does a great job. I think some of his ministers, you wouldn't even, it doesn't matter, I can't say that. But you just go, well, it's not having the impact because this is worse than I thought it was. So you're right. Maybe we need to give it a kick along. I've got a thought bubble. Let's get going on it.
0: But also, the laws are only as good as
2: the judges.
0: Correct.
2: Yeah, yeah. That's a whole different issue itself. But, oh, look, I mean, I can't see anyone today who's against it. I mean, I'm all for it. I just wish I know what it was.
0: Mm.
2: And it's hard to, as a talkback host, go, what a great idea. What is it? Yeah. So at the moment I've got a T-shirt, but I don't have any meat. So we'll get to that after 9 o'clock. Also, I'm really peed off. I was laying on the couch on Saturday night. Nothing. There's a bit of Broncos and Sharks on and stuff like that.
0: Yeah.
2: I didn't even know the Wallabies were on Saturday night. Have Rugby Australia just given up? Like, I'm really concerned. I mean, we've got a game here this Saturday night at Suncorp against France. I didn't even know about it until I looked at the schedule myself on Sunday. What are they just not promoting the game for a reason, or do they not need to? Or what's the go, Benny?
0: Yeah, no, it's a good shout. We actually watched it at our place. That's how bad the Broncos are going.
2: Yeah.
0: That we watched it
2: at our place. Leave the Broncos alone.
0: That we watched it at our place, because I reckon I could pick up on what the Broncos did in that 5-minute highlight package that I, you know, watched a little later, right?
2: I'm going to talk about this today as well. I think Broncos fans are being too harsh on the Broncos. And I'll tell you why. Forget the Wallabies. Bugger the Wallabies. The Broncos.
0: Did you watch the Wallabies on Saturday? Have you seen the highlight? It was one of the best games of football.
2: Oh, yeah,
0: across any codes.
2: No, that's what I'm really angry
0: seen.
2: About.
0: Yeah.
2: It was one of the greatest games of rugby.
0: So good.
2: And I didn't know it was on.
0: It was so good. The skill.
2: No, I heard that.
0: Yeah.
2: But talking about the Bronx, I think Bronx fans are being too harsh on the Broncos. And I'll talk to Matty Ballon about this as well. South went through this last year. The injuries that you've got are incredible. We had three players making their debut in first grade in the first half on Saturday night. Like, they've got major injury concerns, and then your best players are playing Origin. Or away. I think you just got to lighten up a bit. I really do. I think you're being too. And I know there's a dislike for Madge because he's a New South Welshman. Let's be honest.
0: He won a premiership.
2: Exactly. And I don't get it. I love Madge. I still think you should be a statue of him at Suncorp Stadium. Absolutely, there should be. You can look at me like an idiot, but there should be. He brought back premiership.
0: I'm not
2: glory.
0: Looking at you like an idiot. I'm looking at you as if you're an idiot.
2: No, mate, listen. Seriously, there should be. Madge should have his own. I've said this to Madge. You should have a statue. I'm happy to push it continually for you. Okay. No one's getting in on it, but I'm serious. Just take it easy on the Bronx, mate. You've got so many injuries.
0: That's actually saying something coming from a New South Wales and a South supporter.
2: You must have been happy the way Pezzett played yesterday for Parramatta. Is this a sports show? Well, he's coming next year.
0: I know he is. He's on the front page of the telly.
2: Yeah.
0: In Origin Week.
2: I know.
0: The Parramatta halfback is leaving to come to Brisbane.
2: I know.
0: Fair Dinkum department, you blokes just don't get it.
2: I know they don't. Yeah. We'll reveal whether I'm a Queenslander or not today as well, because you probably don't know. I'm actually related to Choppy Close. I found out through my auntie and uncle. So me and Uncle Chop Chop are related. I'll tell you how as well after 9.
0: Outstanding. I bet you he doesn't buy that either. 24 minutes past 8, Jason after 9.
2: Catch
0: you there, mate. Hooroo.
4: 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There's the Queensland we love and the one we fear. And it takes an unwavering resilience to call both home. Suncorp Insurance. Resilience never rests.
5: In Strathpine, there's a crash on Gympie Road northbound after Hall Street near the shopping centre. A breakdown in Murarrie on the Lytton Road southbound off-ramp from the Gateway Motorway. And a breakdown also on Linden Road southbound just after Lytton Road in Hemant. Some roadworks in Tarragindi on Toohey Road just near Marshall Road are causing delays in both directions. The M1's heavy northbound from Logan Home to Slax Creek and Pacific Motorway inbound slow in Tarragindi. With traffic every 10 minutes, it's Olympia on 4BC.
0: There's one thing to jump on a bandwagon, but to say you're related to Choppy Close in the Fair Dinkum department. 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
0: Elle's nailed it, and I that was my first thought too. She says, "Hey Ben, I don't understand why our PM chose to be interviewed by Nikki Osborne in the first place." Elle, spot on. So here's the thing. Our politicians now are almost addicted to social media as much as the 16-year-olds they're trying to boot off it. They think that this is the way to get cut through. But here's the problem. It's social media. No guidelines, no professionalism needed with it. Now, this is not having a go at Nikki. What she does is creative and it's funny for some. You get the PM into that space, though. This was never going to end well. This was never going to. Has he even seen the gear that she does? Because if he had it, or if his advisors had seen it, rather than just the numbers, the clicks and the followers, they may have had some insight what was going to happen here. See, beggars belief. Elt, thank you very much. Andrew, Bridget, Jason, Tom. Hey Ben, can we just send Albo one way into space? Into space with a one-way ticket. You've all got the same idea. That's on the back of our coffee poll. Should Australia be spending millions to send our Australian of the Year into space? 73% overwhelming no. We'll get to more of your feedback on the other side of this, including Tay Tay's wedding with Peter Ford.
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28: It's 8:30. Good morning, I'm Georgia Kondek. A man will face court today charged in relation to the death of another male in West End. Police allege the two men were not known to one another when an altercation broke out in a park. The 66-year-old suffered a head injury and later died in hospital. The 27-year-old alleged offender is charged with unlawful striking, causing death and possessing dangerous drugs. The state government has announced its latest tranche in adult crime, adult time laws. Breach bail, go to jail will see young offenders who breach bail be sent to jail and mandatory minimum sentencing. Premier David Crisafulli made the announcement to 500 members of the LNP faithful yesterday, saying the tough new laws will target people wielding machetes, stealing and breaking into cars.
29: The next phase of adult crime, adult time will expand the laws against reckless and recidivist young offenders. If you breach bail, you will go to jail.
28: The Prime Minister is expected to sign a landmark defence agreement with Fiji after touching down in Suva overnight. Sarah Widdersine reports.
3: The Prime Minister has arrived in Fiji, marking the start of a week of diplomacy with Pacific nations and India. Anthony Albanese is in Suva for the signing of a long-awaited treaty that will entrench Australia as Fiji's defence partner of choice. The Vivale Union Agreement is aimed at limiting China's strategic influence in the region. Tomorrow, Anthony Albanese will fly to the Solomons to celebrate the nation's 48th anniversary of independence and advance talks on a separate defence deal. He'll then hold meetings with the leaders of PNG, Tonga and Samoa in Brisbane before talks with the Indian Prime Minister in Melbourne on Thursday. Sarah Widdersane reporting.
28: Meantime, the Prime Minister has apologised for comments he made about Kylie Minogue during a podcast interview. Anthony Albanese was asked who he would shag, marry, date out of Miss Minogue, Nicole Kidman and Rhonda Birchmore. After initially refusing to answer, Mr Albanese later said, Kylie, clearly. And the opposition claims Australia's poor run of auction clearance rates is a failure of the federal government's tax changes. For the third consecutive week, the auction clearance rate has come in below 50%. Analysts say buyer confidence has evaporated under the weight of interest rate hikes and changes to negative gearing and the CGT. Federal opposition leader Angus Taylor has told Today it's not how the housing crisis will be solved.
7: What we need is affordability, and that means rising incomes, falling inflation, falling interest rates, making it easier for Australians to get into a home. And that's the exact opposite of what is happening right now.
28: In finance, one Aussie dollar is buying 69.4 US cents.
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28: Norway has defeated five-time World Cup champions Brazil to reach the quarterfinals for the first time. Erling Haaland scoring twice to help secure the 2-1 win for the side in New Jersey.
9: Haaland! Oh, wonderful! He has nailed it for Norway! Their greatest day! Their mightiest hero! And Brazil are broken!
28: That call on SBS. Norway will next face the winner of today's match between Mexico and England. And in the NRL, the Knights have downed the Dolphins in a one-point thriller to wrap up round 18. Earlier, the Eels took down the Seagulls 23 points to 14. It's 26-9. That's news and sport.
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28: In Strathpine, there's a crash on Gympie Road northbound after Hall Street, a breakdown on the Lytton Road southbound off-ramp from the Gateway Motorway in Murarrie, and a breakdown in Hemant on Lyndham Road southbound just after Lytton Road. Roadworks in Tarragindi on Toohey Road just after Marshall Road. Delays there in both directions quite heavy. Slow for the M1 northbound in Slacks Creek, and the Captain Cook Bridge is heavy heading into the city. With traffic every 10 minutes, it's Olympia on 882 4BC.
12: You've been talking about doing the Outback for years. Well, this is your sign to go. The weather is perfect, the roads are open, fuel is available, and the pubs are pouring cold beers. 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
28: Partly cloudy over Brisbane today with a top of 20 degrees in the city, the same in Ipswich and on the Bayside. A sunny day expected tomorrow with a chance of an afternoon shower and a top of 21. Mostly sunny on Wednesday, getting up to 22 degrees and possible showers on Thursday. On Moreton Bay, strong wind warning is in place with winds southerly getting up to 25 knots. Seas around 1.5 metres. Right now, it's 16 degrees at Holland Park. I'm Georgia Kondek with more news at 9 o'clock on Your News Leader, Brisbane's 4BC.
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0: Got a new prize this week, which is good. See, Dean and Soph, they'll just leave the keys open to the drawers that they think are locked on their desks. I've got a double pass for a new experience at Siramay Winery. Details shortly. I'll figure out how to give that away before 9 o'clock this morning. A couple of your thoughts before we get into entertainment with Peter Ford. Micah said on the NASA, on the Australian government paying for an Aussie, our Australian of the year, to go into space. Michael has said NASA has to hire SpaceX to rescue their astronauts from the International Space Station. Let's not mention the moon landing. NASA's always been the vehicle to fleece taxpayers. Let's not copy another American fraud. All right, so Mike is very stringent on that. Our coffee poll still sitting at 73-27. 73% of you say no. We shouldn't be spending millions of taxpayers' money to send our Australian of the Year, an astronaut, into space. Jason, though, goes on to say, I do believe the money spent is worth it. Think about the younger generation that would be inspired to go into science and programs like that. As kids grow up, we do need it. Jason, it's a good point. That's where if this money was going to be spent, that's how I'd be pitching it. That's the way I'd be leaning into it. Although Brian says, no, what's the return on investment? Sick of the government chucking away taxpayers' money. Brian, thank you. Well, the return on investment, according to Jason, is inspiring the next generation. 133-882, the Watch Smoke Alarms, open line, open for business, and 0499-880-882. That's how you can reach me by text.
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0: Yeah, probably a man who just missed out on the invite list for the big Swift-Kelce nuptials in New York. He's our entertainment guru, Peter Ford. Fordo, how are you, mate? Are you overcoming the loss of not being invited to Tay-Tay and Travis's wedding?
13: Well, I would have gone, you know that.
0: Yeah.
13: There were a lot of people there who had very flimsy connections to her. People like Hugh Grant and the British talk show host, Graham Norton, the entire hosting panel of Good Morning America and the senior producers. You know, these people have got very little personal connection to her. So they seem to be flinging out the invites left, right and centre. I mean, I must say, looking at the whole thing, I'm kind of torn between whether it's ridiculous or romantic. I mean, the whole thing of building a fairy tale castle inside Madison Square Garden is, to me, that's kind of like the fantasies of a 12-year-old girl, not a middle-aged woman. Mm. I'm really stunned about where the wedding dress pics are. I thought that was a given that she would have released those out. And the reason why I say that, and of course people are entitled to be private if they want to be private, but for 20 years she's written songs about getting getting married and falling in love and living happily ever after. And now it finally is happening in real life, and her fans are very emotionally invested in her. I thought the payoff would be to let them see the wedding dress and the happy couple together, but we've had nothing, which really goes to fuel the idea that the whole thing has been filmed as a Netflix special.
0: Oh, so, God.
13: Yeah, so, I mean, I'm not saying they aren't in love. I don't doubt they are. Mm. But why do you need to do it in that sort of extraordinary fashion? Some would say gross. And yes, I know they gave a lot of money to charity last week, which is terrific. But that was really, I think, more about kind of to deflect any kind of criticism, which I'm now doing. But I am very curious to see what she's looking like, what he looks like, all of that. But as yet, nothing. And they did it for the engagement. They released the engagement pictures.
0: Yeah, no, that's true. We were crunching some numbers before in the office. When I say we, not me, because I've just gone, oh, yeah, we know they were getting married. So what? But others were crunching the numbers. Paul McCartney, Ed Sheeran, Stevie Nicks, Jay-Z, Jennifer Lopez, Tom Brady, Steven Spielberg. An estimated worth on the guest list, $16.3 billion.
13: Yeah. Well, I mean, money's not the issue. I mean, if she wants to build a fairy tale castle for herself, she's got the money to do that. Although Netflix are probably paying for it all anyway.
0: Yeah, true.
13: I mean, all the guests got given Cartier watches. I don't know whether she paid for them or whether Cartier
0: what?
13: Have said, yeah. I mean, that's not bad, is it? That's worth turning up for just for that.
0: Yeah, that's fair.
13: You know.
0: Well, normally you get the almonds, don't you, with the candy,
13: exactly.
0: Don't you?
13: A little bag of almonds. So I'm going to use that on TV this morning. Thank you. But, yeah, so look, let's wait and see what happens next. But I am surprised that she, and they've done a very good job at not any leaked vision or
0: pictures. Yeah.
13: I think Dahlia Mayo got a little bit of vision, not of the wedding dress, but of inside the venue. They have done quite a remarkable job in terms of closing that down.
0: Hey, Fordo, let's turn our attention to something that's got under the skin of many listeners this morning. The Prime Minister, what do you make of this being on the podcast with Nikki Osborne and his comments around Kylie Minogue? He's unequivocally apologised this morning.
13: Yeah, just this morning he's apologised, and of course it's been going on now for a couple of days. I mean, look, podcasts can be dangerous. I've got myself into trouble on podcasts but I'm not the Prime Minister, because you end up, they want you to ramble, so you kind of stop self-editing. And you just start rambling and talking, and then I've done them and thought, oh, God, I shouldn't have said that.
0: Yeah.
13: But you do. Now, I've watched the one with Nikki Osborne a couple of times, and, you know, she's obviously goading him into certain areas. I think he could have deflected much better than he did, and I think probably, you know, equally upsetting, if you like, was his stuff talking about the bedroom antics with Jodie. I thought that was really necessary. The stuff with Kylie, he kind of, you know, walked into the trap, and he should have got out of the trap better, but he didn't.
0: Mm.
13: I mean, the question I would ask is, why were you doing it in the first place?
0: Yep, 100%.
13: I mean, you're not on the campaign trail at the moment. You don't need to try and win over anyone you can get to. And, you know, Nikki, I'm not having a go at her. She's very talented and funny, and
0: that's her
13: shtick. But, you know, she was there inside the lodge. The whole thing was being recorded inside the lodge. So I think he's right to apologise. You know, I don't know that it's a hangable offence, but I do think he should have deflected much better than he did.
0: I just feel, I mean, the podcast and getting on social media, you're trying to make yourself attractive to another audience, but also to show how real you are. You're a real person, you're a man or a woman of the people, and I understand that as a politician, but there's also got to be a line there where this is the Prime Minister. This is the highest office in our land. Do you really, I mean, yes, being a person of the people is, you need to lean into that, but you can't make it what you're all about, because you've got to have a higher standing. Otherwise, why can't it just be anyone in the lodge?
13: Well, that's right. And I'm assuming this thing she does with marry or shag or whatever it is, I'm sure that's an ongoing regular thing. You know, the Prime Minister's people should have said, look, you are going to have the Prime Minister, but he's not going to play that game. Don't ask that question. And that didn't happen.
0: Yeah, exactly. Hey, final one. Carl and Kyle. Are we going to see them teaming up? Is it going to be a podcast? Is it going to be TV? What are we thinking here?
13: Not happening. There's nothing in the works there at all. Kyle is about to launch his own thing, paid prescription thing, and Carl is going to continue to grow his numbers on his podcast. I think the name was registered by Kyle's people, just in case, maybe down the track, but there's certainly nothing concrete that's happening. They are both very focused on their own individual things.
0: Good on you, mate. We will see you on the telly a little later today as well. Looking out for that line. Appreciate you jumping on. He is our entertainment guru, Peter Ford.
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28: In Castledine, there's a crash on Gympie Road southbound at Beams Road and laser heavy back to Linkfield Road. Also a crash in Strathpine on Gympie Road northbound after Hall Street yet to clear. In Murray, there's a breakdown on the Lytton Road southbound off-ramp from the Gateway Motorway and also a breakdown in Hemant on Lyndham Road southbound just after Lytton Road. And roadworks in Tarragindi on Toohey Road at Marshall Road. They're causing heavy delays there in both directions. With traffic every 10 minutes, it's Olympia on 4BC.
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0: Jessica, thanks for being part of the show this morning. She says, I know a lot of people who might find the Taylor Swift parent documentary for her wedding really tacky, but I think for her fans, they deserve it. And I think they'd absolutely love it. Not everyone's going to love Taylor Swift or her motives or what she does. Jessica, thank you. Jimmy, if Tay-Tay invited Elon Musk, the average would have been in the trillions. Yeah, true. But would you want Elon Musk at your wedding? No. That's wedding crasher stuff right there. Patrick, what about the disgrace of our Prime Minister? He won't answer questions about the country and the state and the state of cost of living, but answers questions about an Aussie icon saying he would shag her. Imagine if Pauline had said something. Patrick, good on you. Brian, he's feeling the same. What a disgrace Albanese is to our country. He has disgraced the office of Prime Minister. Hearing what he said, maybe politicians should be banned from social media. Ooh, as well as the kids. Brian, I think it was, wasn't it Obama was the first to embrace social media, Twitter. In fact, he did the Twitter campaign and got elected on the back of that. And now everywhere else around the world, they are starting to lean into it. I shared the story last week about my kids thinking how cool Stephen Miles is and their friends because of what he does on TikTok. I haven't seen a TikTok at all from Stephen Miles. That's just me, but that's the influence and the change that it can have. So banning them might be a bad shout, Brian, eh, to get that influence across, to get the real story across. 133 882. That is normally the Watch Smoke Alarms open line. It's now going to be the Watch Smoke Alarms competition line. I have a double pass to give away. It's a brand new experience at Siramay Winery. It's called Beyond. I'm going to give this to caller six. The reason why call six? Well, that's the number that Wally Lewis wore on his jersey. Yeah. And if you missed my interview with Wal earlier in the show, it's going to be up on the podcast. It's outstanding. He does not hold back on who he thinks he could be putting a medal around the neck of on Wednesday night with the Wally Lewis medalist for the player of the series. Now, back to Siramay Winery. This new experience is called

0: In Strathpine, in Murarrie, a breakdown on the Lytton Road southbound off-ramp from the Gateway Motorway, and a breakdown also in Hemant on Lyndham Road southbound just after Lytton Road. Roadworks in Tarragindi on Toohey Road at Marshall Road are causing heavy delays in both directions and slow on the Captain Cook Bridge into the city. With traffic every 10 minutes, it's Olympia on 4BC.
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1: Oh, yeah, that's what we want, a bit of Top Gun action heading into Origin Monday. Good stuff. Let's head down to Marsden. Richard was caller number six. Richard, good morning to you.
8: G'day, mate. How
1: are
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1: Mate, all the better for talking to you because I've got a double pass to give you a new experience at Sirimay Winery. 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
8: Sorry, too, actually. I was actually going to go last night for wine. But we didn't end up going, so probably a good thing now.
1: Well, now you've got no excuse because I've got double to give away. 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So Richard knows all about it. He was going to go. Now he's going on us. It's running from June 26th, so it's been up and running for a couple of weeks now, all the way through to the 26th of July. Tickets at beyondlightshow.com.au. Keep listening to us, 4BC. We'll have tickets, more tickets to give away. Jen, thank you for your text. Hey, at least Obama has class and intelligence in response to Anthony Albanese using and other politicians using social media to get their point across or trying to get their point across, trying to get their popularity across. Speaking of Anthony Albanese, it's one of the three things that we have learnt today. The Prime Minister has unequivocally apologised for his comments on Nikki Osborne's podcast, the one surrounding Kylie Minogue. Other things we've learned today, since BPIC, the best practice industry conditions were scrapped by the state government, productive days on the work site have gone from 2.5 to 4 or nearly 5.

0: That's per week, productive days on a work site. It was a 2.5. That's a weekend. That's only production that was getting done when BPIC was in play. The third thing we've learnt today, you can take home with you, the Moreton Bay Council will be launching an AI trial at an intersection in Petrie to see if it can help ease congestion at traffic lights. Oh, look, if you missed anything in the show today, you can catch up on the podcast, Spotify, Apple Music, or the 4BC app. I need to update you on the coffee poll. It's moving the needle a little bit. The question we've asked today, should Australia spend millions to send our Australian of the Year into space? You know that she's the first of the astronauts to be coming through our program, but now she's been offered a spot from Europe to be part of their program to go to the International Space Station. $100 million is what it would cost. That's not the total cost to taxpayers, to you. There's been some private funding promised. I think Dick Smith has thrown up his hand, and there could be some crowdfunding, but a big part of that would come from your back pocket, as in the form of taxes and taxpayers' money. 133-882, the Watch Smoke Alarms open long. I'm going to hand it over to Jason. He's back this week in time for State of Origin, or you can text through 0499-880-882. I'm going to leave you with this one, and it's how we started today. Your memories of Suncorp Stadium, Lang Park, the Cauldron on this Origin week. Belinda said, Suncorp Stadium, I was there for the Matildas World Cup penalty shootout against France. Blew the lid off the joint, she said. I can also remember seeing Troy Cassidaly singing the national anthem before a Bledisloe. Oh, yes. Good memories. Good memories. The details are fantastic. I am going to give it to, though, our first cab off the rank. It is the Ode to Queensland. That's right. It's the scent of Queensland in Origin Week. He set the tone early, opened the batting. Jeff, that's coming out to you. Thank you all for being part of the show today. Jason up next, as I said. I'll be back tomorrow morning from 5:30. Until then, good luck. Good hunting.
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2: It's 9 o'clock. Good morning. I'm Georgia Kondek. A man accused of attacking another male in West End has been charged after the older man died in hospital. Initial investigations indicate the 66-year-old fell as a result of being allegedly hit by the 27-year-old. Police suspect the man was assaulted up to an hour before emergency services arrived. The younger man is facing charges of unlawful striking, causing death, and drug possession. The state government's new breach bail go to jail legislation is not being met by praise from everyone. The new laws will target children who have been charged with adult crime, adult time laws, breached bail conditions, subject to a minimum mandatory sentence. But the opposition is slamming the LNP's announcement, calling it a slogan without substance. Shadow Youth Minister Di Farmer says it could break the state's strained youth justice system.
3: We know detention centres are at capacity. Staff do not feel safe. What is the LNP's plan for those young people if they're locking them up?
2: Researchers are hopeful a new imaging test could unlock life-saving surgery in an aggressive cancer with the lowest survival rate. The PET scan tracer outperforms standard tests in detecting pancreatic cancer, providing a better snapshot of tumour cells and their spread. Wesley Hospital Associate Professor David Wong says it was able to pick up extra lesions in 3 out of 10 patients, which standard scans miss entirely.
4: Pancreatic cancer, it's got a very high mortality rate. It's diagnosed late. If you select the patients wrongly, so the surgical outcome will be poor.
2: The Prime Minister has apologised for comments he made on a podcast when asked to play a pop culture game. Anthony Albanese was asked who he would shag, marry, date out of Kylie Minogue, Nicole Kidman and Rhonda Birchmore. After initially refusing to answer, Mr Albanese later replied, "Oh, Kylie, clearly." Australia's Minister of Defence Industry will travel to Turkey for this year's NATO summit. Hugh Phillips reports.
5: Pat Conroy will represent Australia at the NATO Leaders Summit. During the event, the minister is set to hold bilateral meetings in areas of strategic collaboration, including defence industrial opportunities. The conflict in Ukraine is expected to be high on the agenda. Last month, Australia gave $100 million in assistance to the nation in an effort to strengthen its military capability. Hugh Phillips reporting.
2: Also making news, experts claim H5 bird flu cases detected across Australia are not cause for alarm. Federal police warn international cartels are using genetically modified plants to dramatically boost cocaine production. And the Reserve Bank is facing criticism from economics on who claim it hasn't done enough to offset government spending. In finance, one Aussie dollar is buying 69.4 US cents.
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2: Norway has defeated five-time world champions Brazil to reach the quarterfinals for the first time. Erling Haaland scoring twice to help secure the 2-1 win for his side in New Jersey. Norway will next face the winner of today's match between Mexico and England. The Broncos' final hopes are slipping further out of reach following Saturday night's crucial 28-16 loss to the Sharks. It marks the eighth straight loss for the struggling side, leaving them in a desperate position heading into the final rounds of the season. Standing captain Katoni Staggs says the upcoming bye will give players the chance to reset.
6: We just got to stay together as one, and obviously we've got a bye now, so you know they just got to go away with their family, have fun and come back in. And we've got 2 months of footy left and it can be the best 2 months of our lives.
2: It's 9:04. That's news and sport.
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2: In Castledine, there's a crash on Gympie Road southbound at Beams Road and delays it back to Lingfield Road in Bracken Ridge. Also a crash in Strathpine on Gympie Road northbound just after Hall Street. There's a breakdown on the Lytton Road southbound off-ramp from the Gateway Motorway in Murarrie. And that breakdown is now cleared in Hemant from Lyndon Road just after Lytton Road. Roadworks happening in Tarragindi on Tui Road at Marshall Road, causing some minor delays for now in both directions. It's Olympia on Brisbane's traffic leader, 4BC.
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2: Partly cloudy over Brisbane today. Slight chance of a shower, reaching a top of 20 degrees in the city, Ipswich and on the Bayside. Looking ahead, sunny tomorrow. Chance of an afternoon shower with a top of 21. Mostly sunny on Wednesday with a top of 22 degrees and possible showers for Thursday. On Moreton Bay, a strong wind warning is in place with winds southerly getting up to 25 knots, seas around 1.5 metres. Right now, it's 15 degrees in Beenleigh. I'm Georgia Kondek. 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

0: on 4BC. 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
1: We're back after a week off. Welcome to 4BC Mornings. Great to be back here on the radio for this Monday morning. What a big week to come back, actually. I cut my holidays short to come back for State of Origin. Oh, yeah, Game 3 happening at Sun... No. Right, that's a sign.
2: Up the Maroons.
1: All right, I can't wait for Origin to finish. I really can't. But what a week to be back. Of course, we're doing Sports Today live from the Normanby on Wednesday night, which is going to be great. And of course, we've got our special watch party happening there as well. Hello to you and hello to all of our listeners. Monday, July 6, 2026. Gee, we've got a lot to get to. So much has gone on in the last... I tried to tune out last week, but I couldn't. Too many people making idiots of themselves. It's been incredibly hard to tune out. 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
1: Now, coming up on today's show, if you breach bail, you go to jail. Great idea, but where's the meat? I don't know what it means, and I know the Premier right now is holding a media conference at Dickies Beach on the sunny coast, hopefully unveiling a little bit more about this. I don't know, I kind of think that, geez, this is a good idea. Like they were getting a coffee or something and he just wrote it on the back of a napkin going, let's do it. But I love it. I love it, but what is it? We'll have a chat about that in just a moment. Terry Goldsworthy, a criminologist, will be joining me on the program. We're going to talk about what these, well, we don't know what we're talking about, but let's just imagine what these new laws could entail. We'll have a chat to him about it and see what he thinks from Bond University this morning. I know he's apologised this morning, but the Prime Minister, honestly, is that out of favour with young Australians? Well, I've got a good idea. Why don't we go on the Bush Barbies podcast? Unbelievable. And Nikki Osborne, what she does, great. Good on her. But one of her characters, Bush Barbie, I just feel the PM's people have let him down badly here. Can we just get a look at the questions? And why the hell are you doing these podcasts, Prime Minister? Well, because they're easy, I guess. Until the question came up, We'll get into that after 10 o'clock this morning. Melinda Tankard Reist is the founder of Collective Shout. I'm going to get her thoughts on what the Prime Minister had to say on that podcast. But there is something really sickening happening. And as a dad of girls, and any parent or grandparent who has teenage girls, you should be concerned. They're trying to recruit teenagers, young kids, 18-year-olds, for OnlyFans. Do you know there's OnlyFans recruiters out there asking for pictures, possibly luring young women into the field of OnlyFans? It's disgusting. There's no other way to say it. We'll have a chat about that and what you should be keeping an eye on. Sports update with Sam Leckie. Hello, Rugby Australia, where are you? And I thought I was the only person on the planet who didn't know the Wallabies were playing on Saturday night, nor did a whole bunch of my mates. A whole bunch of other people did not know the Wallabies. Where's the promotion for our national rugby team? I mean, it was a sellout in Sydney, mind you, at the smaller stadium. But I didn't even know it was on TV. Channel 9, where were your promos? I never saw anything for that. I watched two flies climbing up the wall. And I feel disgusted because I've missed out on what was apparently the greatest rugby clash, international rugby game, involving the Wallabies and Ireland. And well done to Ireland. I think they won by 2 points in the end. We had a chance to win it after the siren, but we missed the goal. But where the heck was the promotion for the game? And did you know that there's a game happening this Saturday night at Suncorp Stadium against France? I've heard diddly squat. Now, it's probably sold out, but where's the big push from Channel 9 to promote the game? Or have we just given up on rugby? Maybe they're too focused on getting the rugby league deal over the line worth $5 billion. We'll talk to Sam about that. Professor Kirsty Short, she's a virologist from the University of Queensland. The outbreak of bird flu, has it got you worried? I just want to find out more about it. Apparently, it can't hurt humans. But we're seeing birds now die in Newcastle, which is only, what, 900 k's down the road. Is there a chance that we could see this in Queensland soon? We'll have a look at that and see how bad it is for us. I mean, lock up your chickens. That's what I'm saying. Chuck your birds inside a cage. And if anyone tries to sell me free-range eggs when they've moved their chickens inside, I'll come for you. Don't sell me free-range eggs. They're locked up. I want birds sitting on car tyres and outside couches. That's what I want. Anyway, we'll chat about that. Matty Ballon, we'll go inside Queensland's Maroons camp, find out how they're going. He is, of course, the assistant coach of the Queensland Maroons. We'll get
2: up
1: him.
2: Up the Maroons!
1: We'll get him on ahead of Game 3 at Suncorp. Rai, you really love this, don't you? She really loves it. Actually, I've just put up a video on my socials. I think it's Jason Matthews Radio. I don't even know the name of it. You'll see, if you've never seen Rai, she's on the video. And she's never normally that nice. I've got a family pass to Beyond at Sirame. It's an immersive light trail. Apparently it's magnificent. Family pass to give away to that before midday today. Georgia has all the latest news. Olympia has the traffic. You can have your say, 133-882 on the 4BC open line. 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Let's get into it.
0: People you know, opinions that matter, news you can trust. And now, Jason Matthews comments.
1: Yesterday's announcement by the Premier at the state LNP conference was, well, welcomed by most.
3: The next phase of adult crime, adult time, will expand the laws against reckless and recidivist young offenders. If you breach bail, you will go to jail.
1: There was the announcement yesterday at the LNP conference. I mean, a massive round of applause by, what, the 500 people there. Normally you get a big round of applause when something good happens. But here we're talking about locking up young Queenslanders. Yay! I get it. And it's long overdue, but it just doesn't sit right. If you breach bail, you'll go to jail. I love it in principle. But I'm not sure what I'm liking. What is it I'm actually liking? Where's the detail, Premier? And I know there's a media conference happening right now. And I know our team have got probably two ears on that and none on me. But they're having a listen to that now and finding out what's happening. And my question, as I said off the top of the show, where's the meat on the bones here? Or was it just one of those thought bubbles that, yeah, this is great, the crowd's loving me. We need a slogan. And I hope he can come up with something good around it. I hope the meat on the bones is good. The Premier said to receive this penalty, a criminal would need to offend, be granted bail, then commit another adult crime, adult time offence. That's not bad luck, it's bad behaviour. And I agree with that. But how does it look? Whilst any policy that keeps repeat hardened crims off the street will be received pretty well. And just listening to Ben Davis this morning on 4BC, most of you are in for it, like it. So I think it's a good thing. And as I said, mine's just the detail. What, how's it look? As we know, the government has failed to specify the length of the proposed minimal mandatory sentences. How does this look before we start clapping? Additionally, there's been no explanation of how these new laws will impact detention centre capacities across Queensland, which are already at stretch. So are we building more detention centres? Is that the announcement that's being made this morning at Dickey's Beach? Is that what's happening? It has to be a vital consideration if more juvenile offenders are to be locked up for longer durations. Where are you going to put them? And what a perfect place to make the announcement. At that conference, he could have done it all yesterday. He could have just given it to us all. He had the crowd, he had the media, he had the attention. It would have been a ripper of a place to do it. And as I said, he's making an announcement right now at Dickey Beach. So hopefully we'll have some details on that for you very shortly. So as I said, I'm all for it. But I want to know what it looks like before I go all in. And I think it matters what it looks like when it comes to massive announcements like this. We need the details. I don't want slogan first, then the legislation sometime down the track. That's not what I want. What do you want? What are your thoughts? Do you like it? In principle, I say yes, because anything that keeps these young bastards off the streets and keeps our streets safe, I'm all for. But I want to make sure we can house them, and I want to make sure it's being supported in the courts. That's important as well, because too many of these kids are just getting away with whatever. So I look forward to hearing his response this morning just after 9 o'clock. We'll get that for you. 133-882, what do you think? We do that for Watch Smoke Alarms. 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It's 18 past 9. Welcome to Monday.
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2: In Strathpine, there's a crash on Gympie Road and lanes are blocked in both directions between Learmont Street and Dixon Street. Crews are on scene and that crash is now cleared from Gympie Road southbound at Beams Road in Castledine. Still seeing some delays, though, on the approach. In Murarrie, there's a breakdown on Lytton Road southbound off-ramp from the Gateway Motorway. Delays for the M1 northbound in Slacks Creek and so as well for the Cap'n Cook Bridge heading into the city. It's Olympia on Brisbane's traffic leader, 882 4BC.
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1: 21 past nine. Good to be back from holidays. Actually, I spent a little bit of time in Cairns. I normally just go to Palm Cove. I love Palm Cove. It's great. But we had a dinner with some friends in Cairns. And what a great place Cairns has become. It's really grown up. I tell you what, and the place is packed. It's full of Victorians. They're everywhere. They're the ones with the real pale skin and the Victorian number plates. But they're everywhere. It was a wonderful time. 133-882 if you want to have your say on anything this morning on our Watch Smoke Alarms open line. Patrick's in Woody Point. G'day, Patrick.
15: Hey, Jase. How are you, mate?
1: Good, mate. Sorry, what'd you say?
15: I said, I hope you enjoyed your holiday.
1: Mate, I did. It was a lovely week off. Thank you. You're getting sick of all these slogans as well, mate.
15: Ah, oh, mate, like I like Chris Afully, but the slogans have got to stop. They've got to start doing a bit of action with these youth crime. It's just out of control.
1: Yeah, I'm with you. I'm a fan of David Chris Afully. I don't think he thinks I am with my quick run-in with him at Penny Erie Festival. We had it was about a 15-second chat on the run. He had a crack at me about something and then just kept walking off. And my daughter went, wow, Dad, that was weird. But I actually am. I'm a fan. I think a lot of his ministers are useless. Dan Purdy's not. I rate him, but yeah, we want action, right? We want less slogans, more action.
15: But these detention centres, when they build them, have you seen the cost involved in them and how they're built and what they give them, these kids? There's no deterrent for them. They need to start building detention centres where they don't want to go back there.
1: Yeah, that's right. Not holiday camps. And again, Patrick, where are we going to put them? And again, I'm all for the idea. And I just got a feeling it's just an idea. Unless right now, he's speaking now, that he's come up with something amazing, it's well thought through, that we are going to build detention centres, like you say, Patrick, one where kids don't want to go back to.
15: Yeah, that's what we need to do.
1: All right, mate. Take care.
15: Mate, see you, mate.
1: See you, mate. There goes Patrick and Woody Point. Whatever you'll say, 133-882. D says on the text, good morning, Jason, up the Maroons.
16: Up then, the Maroons.
1: No. 2 more days. That's why. When I can't even sit down and have a quiet coffee with my niece and nephew, that someone driving down the other side of the road beeps and yells out from his car, up the Maroons.
16: Up the Maroons.
1: It's like, come on. Hey, well done to everyone too if you had a crack at the marathon over the weekend. 17,000 runners it was in the Gold Coast 42K marathon. Of course, they had the 10K and the half marathon on the Saturday. It was bumper crowds on the Goldie. Kerry says, so they're given bail for nearly killing someone. Then if they nearly kill someone again, they go to jail. That makes sense, yeah. Just lock them up in the first place, Kerry. Is that what you're saying? Nicole says, hi, Jason. Didn't the Premier state to a Nine News reporter last year that by December 2025, the youth crime would all be done and done, be all done? If not, he would resign. Why is this announcement now not being heavily scrutinised by media? Well, we are this morning. Plus, he hasn't really improved ambulance ramping, etc. I think he's another dud. That's Nicole's words. Nicole, he said during the term. So not by a year. I think it was during the whole term. I'm sure it was. I'm just double-checking on that. Darren in Ipswich says, the murder of the old lady in the Red Bank Plains shopping centre car park was a youth with countless bails. Had this law been in place, perhaps this lady would still be alive today. I support this law 100%. I'm with you, Darren. Eileen White we're talking about, yeah. I know her husband Victor listens to 4BC and he would agree as well. Jason, welcome back. Did you do any more pottery on your week off? Will your hobby segment return anytime soon, Joseph and Townsville? Well, no, I can't because Olympia is now doing some hobby. I saw somewhere on social media, Olympia's doing hobbies. Now, I'm happy for Olympia to find a hobby from our traffic department. I'm just happy. You know what I am going to do? I'm going to do pickleball. I'm hoping to go Thursday night. Like, I'm hopeless. Right, but I think I can do it. There's not a lot of running. I know Sophie's a massive fan of pickleball. She does it. Does anyone here play pickleball? Anyone listening now? But I'm going to, there's a beginner's class on Thursday night. So I'm going to give it a go then. Joy says, welcome back, Chubby Cheeks. Thank God. Why is now everyone calling me chubby cheeks? I guess they're chubby. Kathy says, slogans work. Get the message out to the public quickly. Well, they do, Kathy, but you want more than just slogans. Perhaps the Prime Minister could recruit David Crisafulli's media people, advisors, and just shut up. Just get off podcasts and just use some slogans to get the message across. Nicholas, lovely message from you, mate, saying he hopes I had a lovely holiday. Yes, we've got a lot to get to, though, Nicholas. Jason, welcome back. I've been in such a tizzy since you're on holidays. Why? So much to say and criticise with this pathetic government. Let's start with Albo and the horizontal mambo with Kylie. Cringe, cringe, cringe. And an inappropriate poor Kylie, a BJ. I'll get onto that after 10 o'clock this morning. It's not good. And again, he's taken 2 days to apologise. How does Jody feel about it? Yeah. Anyway, I'll talk about it after 10 o'clock. 133-882 is our open line. Mark's in Forest Lake. Good morning, Mark.
17: G'day, Jason. How are you going?
1: Good, thanks, mate.
17: Look, they can have a go at the government and youth crime all they like. From what I see, they are trying. It's a long, hard road to fix this youth crime because there's a whole justice system involved. It's far better than lying to us like some national governments do.
1: Yeah, no, I get it.
17: I think they've got to
1: No, Mark, I'm with you on that. And again, I don't want you to think for a minute I'm against the idea. I just want to know what it is. And I just think I'd like to get that. I want more of that than slogans. But mate, yeah, you can create all these laws, and then they've got to be handed out when it gets to court cases. And we've got to make sure that that's working as well, Mark. You're right. I agree. Look, it's better than doing nothing, right?
17: Well, that's what I think, you know, like they are really trying and it is in our eye. And as far as I'm concerned, they're not turning their backs on it, which is the way it's happened in other areas. So, yeah.
1: Yep. No, good call, mate. Thanks. Enjoy your week, Mark. You're going for the Blues, of course, on Wednesday night. Is that right?
17: Oh, I'm sorry, mate.
1: I'm going to struggle to find out.
17: I'm actually an original Victorian, but I'm committed to Queensland. I've lived here most of my life now.
1: Yeah, good on you, mate. 133-882 is our open line. If you want to have your say here on 4BC Mornings.
16: Up the Maroons.
1: It turns out letting footy fans drink at 4 a.m. in the morning pays off. Really? Hospitality venues across the state recorded massive wins after being granted extended liquor licensing hours to broadcast the Socceroos' early morning World Cup knockout match against Egypt. Here am I, sitting at home drinking a cup of tea. What an idiot. I should have been out on the town. Could I get a cup of tea at 4 a.m. in Brizzy? Probably not. Beer? Here you go. The temporary 3 a.m. to 7 a.m. trading extension allowed venues to serve thirsty patrons from 4 a.m. on Saturday morning. Seeing an overall revenue. Hang on. Let me ask a couple of questions. So if you're still out at 4 a.m, surely you've had a skinful. But if you're waking up at 3 a.m. to get yourself down to a live site or down to the pub, is that the first thing you're having when you wake up? Oh, I wouldn't mind knocking off a gold or two. Seriously. Am I just in a different world? There was an overall revenue increase of 10 to 15% for major operators like the Australian Venue Co. I think it's great. I do think it's good because it means more jobs and a win for business. Brisbane's Pig and Whistle in Riverside reported a staggering 50% surge, generating $15,000 in just 4 hours. It's incredible, isn't it? With Queensland Police praising the initiative, reporting zero significant public disturbances or safety incidences. The hospitality sector is now lobbying the state government to roll out similar early morning extensions for remaining World Cup finals, semi-finals, and future major international sporting tournaments. I think that's fair. Because let's be honest, is it going to be used every weekend in the dead of winter? Are you going to wake up at 4 and go, oh, I wouldn't mind a beer? Or a black rat? God, it's time for a black rat. It's 3:30. What's a black rat? I don't want to advertise alcohol, but it's a Bundy rum and Coke. Drink wisely. Anyway, look, I'm all for it. I think it's great. I think if there's an opportunity for business to do well and also for the community to come together for such big sporting events, I'm all for it. And they should extend it for the rest of the World Cup. Absolutely indeed. What are your thoughts? 133-882. Did you head to the pub at 4 a.m. somewhere and watch the Socceroos lose that World Cup round of 32 match? 133-882. That's our open line. It's 28 to 10.
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1: 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Just on the text from Roz on 0499-880-882, she says, morning, Jason. Your useless bunnies cost me my footy comp. Please explain. Go Queensland. What? Gee, it's nice to be back. Well, I didn't play, Roz, and they were useless. Actually, you're right. They were so bad. So bad. And Cody Walker, oh, my God, why would... anyway, don't start me on it. Don't start me on it. 133-882, Chrissy. Hello, Chrissy and Anala.
27: Hello, Jason. Did you have a good break?
1: I did, thank you. Did you hear the commercial for my show running around with you in it?
27: Yes, I did.
1: You're famous.
27: I know, and you should see about Boulder the Beautiful. Oh, my God, I've got a lot to tell you.
1: Well, tell me. Hold that, because this will probably take a while. I've got a guest, but you want to talk about, we'll get to it later in the show. We'll call you back later.
27: Yeah.
1: You want to talk about pizza prices?
27: My husband went and got a couple of pizzas last night. We had people over at the Pizza Hut. And guess how much surcharge?
1: On a pizza?
27: $7. Yeah, $7.16.
1: What for?
27: For three pizzas. It was surcharge.
1: No, but what was the surcharge? Was a Sunday surcharge?
27: Yep. For Pizza Hut? Yeah, $7.16.
1: Wait, is Pizza Hut still around? That's probably the biggest news story out of all of this. Really?
27: Well, we haven't got good Pizza Huts, pizza places out here, so you've got to get Pizza Hut or Domino's. But that's terrible, isn't it?
1: It is. Can we follow that up, team? Why are they charging so much for a... We'll get more details off you on the air. We'll find out how much your order was. The guys will take the details and we'll find out what sort of surcharge. Why are they charging it on a Sunday? Do businesses charge? Is that common? I know in our little cafes we don't charge. We don't charge. That's just part and parcel.
27: Oh my God. I thought it was terrible.
1: All right, let us look into it, Chrissy. Just stay on hold. We'll get some details, find out where, when and how and all that sort of stuff. 133-882 if you want to have your say on the Watch Smoke Alarms open line. First, the slogan was adult time, adult crime, and now it's breach of bail, go to jail. And that's all the government's got at the moment, although we're finding out more details as we speak. And how would the slogan work as a policy? And I've said it since the start of the show. I like the idea, but I just don't know how it's going to work. Criminologist and former Detective Inspector Dr. Terry Goldsworthy joins us now. Good morning, Doc.
0: Yeah, good morning, Jason.
1: Hey, when I first heard of this last night when I was watching Nine News, I was all for it, but there's no detail. At the moment, it's just a slogan. How do you think this may work in practice?
0: Yeah, look, I think it is problematic. I mean, you don't stop crime by having catchy marketing slogans, and the government doesn't seem to realise that. The problem with this is, and I'll give you an example. Last week, we had a youth offender sentenced for a home invasion where a number of youths went into a house. They confronted the woman and her partner. They were charged with burglary, robbery with violence and stolen vehicle. When they were stealing the car, they actually ran her over in her driveway and left her with significant injuries.
1: I remember this.
0: So one of the offenders was sentenced last week and he got what we call a conditional release order. So he doesn't go to jail at all. You know, he walks out of court immediately. If we had this law in place, we could have the issue of he gets sentenced for the serious criminal adult crime offences, potentially could walk out of jail, but will in fact get sentenced for the minor breach of bail offence and do a mandatory sentence regime. So this is, I don't think it's been well thought out at all. I mean, is there going to be exceptions to the mandatory sentencing, such as, you know, adult crime, adult time, has exceptions where they can get these conditional release orders? The government expressly said those were to remain. You know, we have the reduction in sentencing time of 40% that was included in adult crime, adult time. So, you know, you look at that case there, that youth offender had 61 previous offences.
1: Yeah.
0: He got no conviction recorded. And I think that we're actually failing. Adult crime, adult time, whether you agree with it or not, if you look at the intent of the legislation as put forward by the government and claimed in its, you know, marketing that goes out every week in the spin, the intent is not being matched by the outcomes. And it could actually trip itself up with these laws that the adult crime, adult time results are less than what we're going to see for mandatory sentencing for a bail offence, which is in fact a simple offence. It's not even an indictable criminal offence.
1: Yeah, so my question to you, with these serious crimes, instead of these little buggers getting out on bail, shouldn't we be working on just locking them up and keeping them locked up? Shouldn't that be the place that we are really concentrating on and working, making sure that magistrates and judges are doing their job?
0: Well, I would have thought the thing that your listeners need to understand too is that, you know, they need to be on bail. My understanding of the very brief detail that we've had given us is that they need to be on bail for an adult crime, adult time offence.
1: Yes.
0: Then they commit another adult crime, adult time offence.
1: Which are serious offences, right?
0: Yeah, but they'll need to have that matter proven and found guilty of before this will kick in. So it's really not a matter of that affects their bail as such. I mean, you can oppose their bail and say, oh, look, they're reoffending. But this mandatory sentencing part doesn't come into effect till they're found guilty of those primary offences and shown to have breached their bail. So we have good, I think we've got fairly tough laws around the, you know, the giving of bail to people, the granting of bail to people, especially serious repeat youth offenders. There is that kind of catch there now where, you know, community safety is now paramount. And the other issue with this is, you know, we're talking about parity with adults. If you go to the Queensland Sentencing Council website, it has 5 years of data on breach of bail outcomes. So for adult offenders, only 3% of adult offenders are getting a custodial sentence, and that's about 2.5 months on average. Right. So we're actually proposing laws here that would be far in excess of what we're imposing on adult offenders, and I'm not quite sure the logic of that.
1: Yeah, okay. If we change these laws, where are we putting these kids? I mean, we just don't have the space at the moment. Are we? Obviously, the next announcement is we're going to build some more detention centres, I'm assuming?
0: Oh, they'd have to. I mean, if you look at the Atkinson report, it told us that youth offenders, something like 53% or thereabouts, reoffended whilst on bail. So, yeah, get ready with the bricks and mortar and build some more places, because if you're going to put a mandatory sentence in and there's no loopholes, unlike the adult crime laws, you're going to have somewhere to put them. And we already know they're overflowing. We know that the staff are engaging in lockdowns and, you know, industrial action due to workplace health and safety issues. Mm. So, you know, bringing this in, I wonder if they've actually thought this through, or whether they've just been caught up in the, you know, trying to be tough on crime approach that they seem to be throwing out there to people. I mean, they have been under some pressure on crime recently. They, you know, had the disastrous announcement of unlawful use figures there, where they relied on insurance claims actual data showed that people, there was an increase in the rate of cars getting stolen in Queensland, and I thought that was just a PR disaster for them. Yeah. So I think they're clutching at straws, and they'd be better off just taking time, considered policy, looking at the effect of their policies. Are they achieving the intent that they had, and going back and fixing up things that aren't?
1: Do you think the government have underestimated how much of an issue it was before they came into government? Like, it's nearly 2 years now. Come October, it'll be 2 years in power. And you could say that with a lot of different areas. Like, I mean, the Labor government left this joint in a mess, right? Absolute mess. Do you think the Premier underestimated how bad youth crime was?
0: Well, I mean, the previous government was very poor in terms of fighting crime, and it only kind of got that message towards the end of its term. But youth crime had actually, in the last 6 months of the Miles government, youth crime had started to decline. The data tells us that quite clearly. What I think we've seen here is we're being over-promised and under-delivered, if I could use that term. Yeah. You know, four-word slogan back at them. They promised the community, and whether you agree with it or not, they promised the community that these youth offenders, serious youth offenders, were going to get serious jail time, et cetera. What we've seen from a number of cases have rolled out now, but that is not what is occurring at all. And in fact, that some of the loopholes have been left in that adult crime, adult time legislation that was introduced and deliberately left by the government. It's not something they overlooked. Are allowing outcomes that don't match the rhetoric we got from the government in terms of their policy. So the community, I guess, would be starting to look at this and go, were we sold a pup? You know, this stuff sounds good, but what is it actually achieving? What does the detail say? And that's why I always encourage people, go to the parliamentary website, look at the explanatory notes for the legislation and see what they're saying the issue is and what they're going to do to try and fix it. Then ask yourself the question, will this actually fix what they're claiming it will?
1: Yeah, good thoughts. I think I love what you say too. Just slow down, take a good look at it, have a measured approach and fix it properly. I like those ideas. Terry, I appreciate your time. Dr. Terry Goldsworthy, criminologist, joining us here on 4BC Mornings. Go well, mate.
0: No worries. Thank you.
1: No worries. There you have it. What are your thoughts on that? And see, I guess it comes back. What's the rush? I mean, part, we want less youth crime. I get it. But what's the rush? Is it the fact that the Premier did put pressure on himself and say, look, figures will be down or I'll resign? And you know what? Queenslanders do not expect him to resign if it's bad. At least he's actually trying something, as opposed to what the Labor government didn't do. So I think Queensland voters would forgive the Premier for that if he came out and honestly said, look, this is tougher. It's going to take longer. And we need to be very, very measured on our approach to this. And you'd go, you know what? Fair dinkum. That's fine. I can cop that. I can see that. But eventually, let's hope you start making some improvements. And I think everything's just done, I don't know, it feels like a whim. And I think because he's put pressure on himself to deliver. So maybe it's time for, you know, more honesty and a brutal conversation with Queenslanders than slogans. Because honestly, if this is the approach, breach of bail, go to jail, where the bloody hell are they going? Let's be honest. I welcome your thoughts. 133-882, that's our open line for Watch Smoke Alarms. It's 13 to 10.
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3: In Strathpine, that crash is now cleared from Gympie Road northbound near Hall Street. There's a breakdown, the Logan Motorway eastbound in Forest Lake, just causing some minor delays on the approach. Slow for the M1 northbound in Slacks Creek. Delays also on the Captain Cook Bridge heading into the city. And slow as well on Logan Road northbound at 8 Mile Plains. And there's some debris on Toohey Road just near By Street in Salisbury. And delay free conditions for now on the Bruce Highway. It's Olympia on Brisbane's traffic leader, 4BC.
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1: Gee, it's good to be back. 10 to 10, 133-882 is our open line. Tony's in Goodna. Good morning, Tony.
31: Yeah, good morning, Jason. Yeah, just ringing in about the... You're talking about black rats before.
1: Yes.
31: We always referred to the OP cans as the black rats because if you had a night on them, it felt like there was rats nesting in your head when you woke up the next morning. And the standards were just the same as the bottle, and we referred to them as square bears.
1: Oh, there you go. Tony, thank you for filling us in on that. And now that's Rai Rai is listening intently, and now she's across it as well. Appreciate that, mate. Tony and Goodner, just clarifying what a black rat actually is. And by the way, drink responsibly, would you? It's 9 to 10.
26: A World Cup update. Thanks to Bulova Timepieces, a symbol of performance, discipline and excellence. Legendary since 1875. Search BULOVA.
1: Big news this morning. Brazil are out of the World Cup. Norway beat them 2-1 early. Did you see at the end when all the Norwegian players are doing the rowing? It's so good. So good. Brilliant it was.

0: You know the most disturbing thing that happened to me while I just had a week off? Rai would ring me from a blocked number, so I didn't know who it was. And she'd actually play that down the phone line every day just so I could hear her sing. A little egotistical, Rai, on lead vocals there. Hey, who said what? What about this? This is insulting. The Socceroos World Cup campaigners winner came to an end on Saturday morning, going down in a penalty shootout against Egypt. And if the loss wasn't painful enough, well, this BBC newsreader, Jane Hill, unwittingly rubbed salt into the wound with this truly baffling pronunciation of our national team.
1: Well, in tonight's round of 32 match, Egypt eliminated Australia in Dallas. Egypt took an early lead through Imam Ashour, their first goal in a knockout stage match. It took Australia more than 40 minutes to equalise through an Egypt own goal. No goals in extra time took it to penalties. But then Socceroos missed two spot kicks, allowing Egypt's Hossam Abdul-Mageed to slot home the winning spot kick.
0: Is that a player or two different names from the Socceroos? Can we just hear that one more time, Rai? You got that little bit there?
1: Socceroos.
0: Fair dinkum. I hope the Poms lose 10-0 today. Put that in your report, BBC. 6-10.
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10: What's next for your socials, Grandma?
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0: Dance over to Gilmore's Comfort Shoes. 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
3: Welcome back to the program, 2 to 10. Georgia Condek has the news coming up shortly. If you don't mind, after 10 o'clock this morning, I have a bit to say on this Albo and Kylie Minogue comments from the weekend, which, fair to say, I was disgusted by it and a bit angry. My wife actually thinks I'm being too hard. And she doesn't listen, so it's fine. I'll be able to unleash after 10 o'clock this morning. Something else that's come up over the weekend as well, which, again, OnlyFans recruiters are targeting underage girls. Every parent, every grandparent should listen to this. It's not good. Having a crack at our vulnerable and youngsters is not good. Melinda Tankard-Reist will be joining me. She's the founder of Collective Shouts will join me after 10 o'clock this morning as well. More of your feedback too. Plenty coming through. Dave says, when did we vote Dr. Seuss to run the government? With all the rhyming and slogans, yes. Very good. We'll get to that after 10 o'clock. More of your feedback. Our open line, just a reminder, 133-882. We do that with Watch Smoke Alarms. Or you can text anytime you like, 0499-880-882. We'll get to that after 10 o'clock. Plus, can I mention Tay-Tay's wedding? Yeah, bugger it. We'll do that after 10 as well.
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5: It's 10 o'clock. Good morning. I'm Georgia Condek. A man's been charged following the death of another male at West End. Police allege yesterday morning the two men, not known to one another, were at a park when an altercation occurred and the 66-year-old man suffered a serious head injury. He later died in hospital and the 27-year-old alleged offender has been charged with unlawful striking, causing death and possessing dangerous drugs. Experts are warning the state government's latest adult crime adult time laws are not going to make an impact. Breach bail, go to jail will also see young offenders who commit adult crimes face mandatory minimum sentences. Criminologist Dr. Terry Goldsworthy has told Jason Matthews there are a lot of unanswered questions.
6: Is there going to be exceptions to the mandatory sentencing, such as, you know, adult crime, adult time, has exceptions where they can get these conditional release orders? The government expressly said those were to remain. You know, we have the reduction in sentencing time of 40% that was included in adult crime, adult time.
5: Unions are demanding greater oversight over AI regulation becoming a key issue at Labor's national press conference later this month. There is a push for businesses to co-design artificial intelligence policies along with their workers. But businesses are worried such a push would give unions veto power over uptake of the technology. The Prime Minister has issued a one-line statement apologising for taking part in a word game of shag, marry or date. Anthony Albanese says he'd do all three with Kylie Minogue and then proceeded to discuss his sex life with podcaster Nikki Osborne. The remark has prompted condemnation from women's groups and some female politicians. Speaking on Seven, Mr. Albanese's colleague, Tanya Plibersek, tried to awkwardly deflect the issue.
7: If what the Prime Minister is saying is that he's a fan of Kylie Minogue, I guess that puts him in a group with millions of other Australians, including me. I'm a big fan of Kylie's as well.
8: Would you play the shag, marry, date game?
7: Yeah. No one's asked me that question any time recently, I can tell you that.
5: Australia is nearing South Korea's threshold for imports of beef before triggering the safeguard mechanism. The current pace of trade would see Australia hit 196,000 tonnes quota 6 weeks earlier than last year. Meat and Livestock Australia's Japan and Korea regional manager Travis Brown says it exposes Australia to a higher 24% tariff.
9: It's going to vary across different commercial players how they manage the situation. But we do expect that there will be some price passed through to consumers. So it'll make the price of Australian beef in the market more expensive.
5: In finance, a few minutes into trade, the All Ords have opened down 14 points at 9,035 and one Aussie dollar buying 69.3 US cents.
10: Energex is dedicated to shaping the electricity network for the future. So Queensland